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1: Well-dressed hobo.
0: Seahawks survive the opener. Both teams suffering big-time injuries. Seahawks without Sam Darnold. Patriots lose A.J. Brown. And again, sometimes when you lose a guy in the first game of the season, the game almost...

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9: Here's what I know about college football.
10: Vic Lombardi.
9: Look at a team and evaluate that team based on what it's done last year. It doesn't matter anymore. The transfer portal has microwaved the production. You cannot evaluate teams based on their history. See you. Well, historically, you know, Prime's teams can't run or stop the run. Well, they did exactly that. Well, CSU, you know, they've always had quarterback issues. Not anymore. Oregon, ranked number two in the country. They look like crap. It's impossible to judge anymore.
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13: The Super Bowl reigning champion Seahawks kicked off the new season of the NFL with a 13-10 comeback win over the Patriots that ended with Seattle recording their third interception of the game. Seahawks also played most of the game without their starter, Sam Darnold, who suffered a hip injury during the opening drive of the game. But after the game, head coach Mike McDonald said that Darnold's CT scan came back clean and the doctors ruled out a fracture, but he is set to undergo an MRI on Thursday. In baseball, the Phillies defeated the Astros 11-7, and Kyle Schwarber hit a grand slam for his major league leading 44th home run. Padres outscored the Nationals 9-2, and the Diamondbacks lost to the Royals 5-2. Arizona is now a half game out of the final wildcard spot in the National League behind San Diego. The Orioles topped the Guardians 9-5, and the A's blanked the Blue Jays 2-0. Toronto is one game back of Cleveland for the final wildcard spot in the American League. I'm Monty Bolaños.
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0: crazy Pittsburgh fan, maybe someone named Pete, perhaps, got a hold of the victim in the Antonio Brown case and told him it would be wise to forgive AB or face the wrath of Steeler Nation. Yeah, but Chip, do you think the Steeler fans are really that tight with Antonio Brown anymore? I feel like they had a fair falling out, pretty large falling out. Analog Al also says, listen to on Westwood One tonight, Kevin Harlan and Kurt Warner, another year of greatness. And Kevin Harlan, I met him at the Super Bowl a couple years back, the great Kevin Harlan. I was flattered. He is a listener to the show. He flies back after those Monday night games and Thursday, whatever. I guess he has normally Monday night, and he did this game on Wednesday, and he'll fly in. Lives in the Kansas City area, and we're on the radio there, and he'll listen on his ride home. So he's a fan. I thought he was blowing smoke up Mike Tuchus, but he knew stuff about the show. I was flattered. Good for my ego. I appreciated that. All right, let's go. Let's take some calls here. It is a call-in show, as we'll take your calls at 877-99 on Fox. That's 877-996-6369. Got off to a riveting start with our guy Hollering James last hour. Let's go to Spencer, who's in the Valley of the Sun, and he is up next. He's been hanging on for a while. He's got some Seahawk propaganda. Hello, Spencer. Welcome, Spencer. What's going on with you?
1: Hey, my friend. I really appreciate it. I've listened to you for a long time. You're one of the most entertaining people out there. The cynicism is as deep as it could possibly get, and you get most everything right, but I kind of feel like maybe you haven't played football ever in your life. Could you answer that question? Have you played football?
0: All right, so just for the record, you have decided to start with, that's called the Dabo. We call that the Dabo. That's what Dabo Sweeney did at Clemson when somebody called him out on his bullcrap. He immediately said, did you play football? That's what you're starting with.
1: I'm not.
0: That's what you're starting with. That's your opening line. That's what you're beginning with.
1: Talking to. That's fair, isn't it? I just need to know who it is that is so brilliant.
0: I have talked about the NFL for longer than you've probably been alive. So I think it's probably okay. I think we're probably okay. But if you want to check the resume, feel free to check the resume.
1: I don't know. Tell me.
0: Well, didn't I play for the Winnipeg Blue Bombers, Coop? Remember when I played for the Winnipeg Blue Bombers back in the day? Do you remember that?
2: Oh, yeah.
0: A couple years there.
2: It was a good time.
0: Yeah. There used to be a team called the Edmonton Eskimos. I might not have played with them, or maybe I did. I don't know. No idea. What's your point? Go to your point. Go to your point. Go ahead. What's your point?
1: Let me summarize. My point is that the reason that the Seahawks defense is so good is because they baited him all night. And they capitalized when he thought he was going to be a superstar. What football is, and if you're a good safety and understood the game, then you would understand what I'm saying. That's
0: okay,
1: why
0: so you,
1: I asked
0: you think
1: you,
0: that was, you think you that was a you think that was a good performance by the Seattle Seahawks?
1: Should we respond with the knowledge of being in the game and understanding how it works? So please answer the question, Coop or my
0: friend. All right, that's
1: something
0: we've moved on from that. Do you think that was a good performance by Seattle? The witness is choosing not to answer the question, so we'll move on. The Seattle Seahawks had 10 penalties for 98 yards. They went 2 of 11 on third down, and it wasn't baiting, dummy. Drake May threw, it wasn't just the interception. There were other passes that should have been intercepted. He was terrible the entire game. It wasn't because of any magic pixie dust the Seattle Seahawks put on Drake May. He was bad. I don't think he completed a ball more than a few yards past the line of scrimmage the entire game. It was just off.
1: I agree with you entirely on most everything, 99.9%. But what you're missing is this is a marathon, not a sprint, and this is how Seattle season started last year. They were not dominant.
0: I don't remember Drew Locke playing most of the game last year. I'll have to go back and check my notes. I don't recall that happening.
1: Tribulations? If you played football, you would know that.
0: Okay. Well, I'm sure you played a lot of professional football. I'm sure you... that's a meathead guy. I'm going to mark him down, Coop, on my notes here.
3: Good nickname, Meathead
0: I'm putting,
3: Guy.
0: Meathead Guy Spencer.
2: Why didn't you just? I mean, why didn't you tell him that you did play football? You did play football, though, didn't you?
0: I did play, yeah. But it doesn't matter. I mean, it's irrelevant. Yes, that guy is a agenda caller guy, and there's a certain number of people that call the show. There's insider guy. There's friend of the show guy. That guy Spencer is he's like, hey, listen, you didn't play football. I have an agenda. You know, you're wrong because you didn't play. You know, I got to tell you, I've heard a lot of professional athletes on radio. Almost all of them are terrible. So, I mean, you can listen to those guys, and that's fine. But I mean, there's maybe a handful that are good. And most of them are they don't know broadcasting. But you knock yourself out. All right, it is the Ben Maller Show, so this U.S. Open going on, people complaining and whining and all that stuff about the U.S. Open. So the Buffalo Bills heiress there, the next in the line of ownership there, I guess at some point if the Bills stay where they are, Jessica Pegula will end up owning the Bills, right, because the family owns the team and all that stuff. Well, she's been playing in the U.S. Open, and she got a wonderful message from Josh Allen. Wonder why Josh Allen, who plays for her dad, sent a message out. But the tennis media, you know, they love when mainstream sports people cross over into their world, and they're very happy about that. And so Josh Allen, speaking with the media ahead of the season opener for the Buffalo Bills, and he gave a shout out to the owner's daughter. Yeah, how about that? Expressed his excitement about cheering for her. So the tennis media obsessed with that. So it's, oh my God, that is so good. That is so good. We are going to have Benny versus the Penny for the Thursday night game in Melbourne, Australia. Got the Rams and the 49ers, a couple of NFC West rivals, thousands and thousands, 8,000 miles away or whatever it is from the West Coast, and they'll be out there playing some football at 10:30 in the morning on Friday, which will be 8:30 in the East on Thursday, 5:30 in the West, as the NFL season continues with game number 2. Time now, though, for the Insta Trivia. As we continue to poke fun at Drek May, the Patriots quarterback who gave that game away for New England, handing Seattle a win despite very sloppy, poorly coached football by the Seattle football team. Patriots quarterback Drek May, the first quarterback to throw 3 interceptions in the fourth quarter of a season opener with his team tied in the lead or down by 1 score since at least 1991. So Drek May, the first quarterback to throw 3 interceptions in the fourth quarter of a season opener with his team tied in the lead or down by 1 score since at least 1991. The only other players to do that in any week going back to 2017, so pretty much the last decade, are Sam Darnold, of course, because he sucks, and blank. The only other players to do that in any week since 2017 are Sam Darnold and blank. That is the Insta Trivia. The answer, we'll get to it, and we will do it next.
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0: And Sutton compared quarterback Bo Nix to blank.
1: A sloth.
0: A sloth. Is that correct? Survey says? No, that is not correct. The correct answer, Broncos wide receiver Courtland Sutton compared quarterback Bo Nix to a mountain lion pacing in a zoo, saying you don't want to let him out. Bo Nix, a mountain lion. Yeah. All right, let's go to the phones. 877-99 on Fox is the call-in number. That's 877-996-6369. Eeny, meeny, miny, moe. Pick a caller by their name, and let's say hello to, let's go to 2% Chance. One of my favorite nicknames we've ever given out. 2% Chance. Hello, 2% Chance.
2: Hey, man. Appreciate you taking the call. I wanted to talk a little Drake May, people jumping the gun. I'm not sure if you're aware of this. I'm a huge Bills fan. So I always have believed Josh Allen has owned that division. And a lot of people thought Drake May has or is about to surpass him. And I knew it's just not realistic. Just in the past two games alone for Drake May, he's thrown 5 picks, he's had a fumble, and he's been sacked 9 times. All these people that jump the gun and put this guy in the top 5, it's ridiculous. He's got a lot of talent. If I'm a Patriots fan, I'm excited about the future, you know what I mean? But he's not that dude yet. He's not in the category of Lamar, Mahomes.
0: Well, to be fair, 2% chance, the Patriots did make the Super Bowl last year, and your boy, your guy, has not done that. So there is that. Like Drake May, or as we like to call him now, Drake May, does deserve to be goofed on the way that he played in the game on Wednesday night. He sucked at a time you cannot suck, and that's on him. You're supposed to be an MVP-level quarterback, and he did not make the players around him better. And so that's a problem. And by the way, I'm aware you're a Bills fan. You know why I'm aware you're a Bills fan, 2% chance?
2: Why is that?
0: You know why? Because every time you call, you tell me you're a Bills fan. That's why I know you're a Bills fan. And I love you. I love you for that.
2: The reason he made the Super Bowl last year is because he had the third easiest schedule in the past 50 years, and he got to play a backup to get to the Super Bowl.
0: Okay. So, well, you still have to win the games. They still have to go out there and play the games and all that. So there is, you know, factor that in, right? The Bills have had opportunities, and they've had teams, and they've choked in the playoffs, and hey, last year against the Broncos, if I remember correctly, I have to go back and check my notes, I'm pretty sure that Josh Allen did the thing you can't do at the time you can't do it.
2: You're talking about the last play of the game? Why don't you go back and watch that last play of the game where he throws a dime in overtime, hits the guy right in the chest, he falls to the ground.
0: All right, now we're getting propaganda.
2: He gets ripped out of his hands.
0: Now we're getting propaganda. All right, thank you. Go away. That's propaganda. Bill's propaganda. Yeah, I don't need that. Let's see here. Let's go to, boy, oh boy, what a board. Mike the Leprechaun. Let's see. He's going to defend the Patriots. Hello, Mike the Leprechaun. Welcome.
3: I will not defend Drake May. That was terrible.
0: Good.
3: Yeah.
0: Don't do it.
3: I have two F words for him: fool and fart.
0: Ooh.
3: Two F words.
0: Okay.
3: At least Lorena is like by the cockroaches. That's good, huh?
0: What's that?
3: At least the cockroach is like Lorena.
0: I just don't understand why she was... It's very hot here right now. There's a big heat dome or whatever the hell they're calling it. There's a tropical storm from Mexico off the coast here. And
3: it's
0: you have
3: El Nino.
0: This,
3: El Nino.
0: Can you even buy a car without air conditioning? Seriously. Do they even sell...
3: In Ireland.
0: We're not in Ireland. I'm talking about in America. Like, can you actually buy a car with... You can't, right? Okay.
3: I don't think you could, but I think you could
0: every,
3: buy a picture.
0: Every car has a air conditioner. So just use the air conditioner. That's my point.
3: Yesterday, you said there would be a bombshell about Mike Vrabel. Did it ever drop?
0: No. No. That was it turned out nothing dropped. I was waiting when I woke up. I was like, all right, what's the story about Vrabel? Nothing happened. So I guess we're in the clear. If it was going to drop, it would have dropped yesterday, right?
3: Technically, the Pats, yeah, would have, yeah, it would have been out there yesterday before the game.
0: Yeah,
3: technically, the Pats lost by 3 points. Does that mean they covered the spread?
0: They did not. They ended up pushing, which meant you got your money back. If you bet early, you did win with the Patriots because it was 3.5.
3: Yep.
0: It obviously went down to 3 before kickoff on DraftKings, so that changed it. But, yeah, at one point it was, you would have been in great shape, but no.
3: Star Trek.
0: Is that it? Oh, you want to talk to Poppy? Oh, here's Poppy. Look at this. Your buddy Poppy's here. Hello, Poppy. The dynamic duo.
4: Hey, mentor. Actually, we did catch on that 3.5, you know, when we said it last night and we made the line go down. Hey, Leprechaun.
0: When you called up, Poppy, you gave an illegal line. It was 3. So you pushed. You didn't win that bet.
4: Okay, we pushed. But you know what? Tomorrow's going to be a good game. And me and the Leprechaun, we're going to break down the 49ers, and they're going to be playing about the Rams. You ready, Leprechaun?
3: The game is tonight.
0: Yeah, the game's tonight, actually, Poppy.
4: It's tonight. Yeah. That's what I meant. Who do you like in Leprechaun?
0: Oh, my God. Are we doing this again?
3: Really? I'll let you go this time, Poppy. You go.
0: Coop, can you punch me right in the nose, right between the eyes? Can you punch me as hard as you can punch me, please? Yes,
5: I would, but you don't. I don't have arms long enough for that.
0: Oh, okay. I got you. Why can't these guys just... Oh, here's who I like. Boom. One line, why I like the game. Why is that so hard? Instead, we get this back and forth. Are they still there or are they gone?
5: They're technically there.
0: All right. Poppy, I'm going to give you... I'm going to set a timer here. Let me get my timer on my little thing here.
4: I'm ready, man.
0: You got to tighten this up, Poppy. You know, you got to turn this up. All right, I'm going to give you 20 seconds to give the pick and why you like the pick, okay? On your marks, get set, and go.
4: Look, the Rams, Matthew Stafford, Puka Nacua, anytime touchdown, he's going to score. He likes biting people. He's going to bite the ball and score a touchdown. And then you got the Rams defense with Myles Garrett. They look phenomenal. The 49ers, a lot of mistakes. The owner has a lot of problems, as my mentor said. It's downhill.
0: 20 seconds. All right. You didn't even give the pick. And I told you in 20 seconds, give the pick. Poppy, what you do is you say, I like the Rams, and here's why. And then you tell the person listening why you like the Rams. You don't make the pick at the end. You start with the pick, and then that's it. All right. Thank you, Poppy. Leprechaun. Anything Leprechaun or no? Is that it?
3: I said the Rams, even though they arrived 26 hours early, before the game. That's all.
0: All right. The Rams. That's fine. They're not traveling by boat. They're going to be okay. They're not Marco Polo. Thank you. All right. There we go. We are going to have, for the rest of the hour, Ask Ben. Your questions, our answers for the rest of the hour. We'll get to all that, and we will do it next.
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0: Hey, it's Maller here. 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
19: 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Not anymore. Oregon, ranked number 2 in the country. They look like crap. It's impossible to judge anymore.
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0: 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As we roll on, thank you for being part of the show. We appreciate that. We are live and local in your eardrums, and that's really all that matters.
1: I know.
0: Got a nice email from one of our friends was at the Maller meet and greet in Vegas, thanking us for coming to Vegas, and that was very kind. You didn't have to do that. I appreciate it. Very nice of you to do. Usually people are schmucks. Very polite. 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
0: And away we go. It's Ask Ben. Your questions, our answers for the rest of the hour. The reading of the questions, it will not sound like he's reading. We head over to the Coop-a-Loop, Justin Cooper.
4: All right. We are going to start off with a question from, who do I like better here?
0: I don't know. I'm dying to find out.
4: All right. Let's start with JT the Wingman.
0: Oh, I had him on the mailbag. He's good. Yeah.
4: Do you ever go to farmers markets?
0: I never went to... Well, that's not true. I used to live near the OG farmers market in L.A. Where the... Was it the Grove is there now? But it's still there, the farmers market. I used to go to that. But for the most part, that only really started when I got married. So I do. But before that, not much. What about you, Lorena?
5: Not down here, but in my hometown, yeah, I go to the farmer's market every Saturday.
0: Okay.
5: It's kind of like the communal watering hole.
0: The only store to shop at. What about you, Koopaloo?
4: No, not really.
0: No? Not a...
4: I mean, like, I think there's...
0: Support
4: like, there's,
0: local business and all that.
4: I don't know. I've walked through plenty of farmer's markets, but...
0: Yeah. You don't want some guy trying to sell you a $20 thing of honey? You don't want, you're not interested in that? No? Okay.
4: No, the honey's one thing, but, like, I don't know. Just, like, they've got all this, like, fruit, and it's just, like, it's on the floor, and I don't know.
0: Yeah. There's always the person with the kettle corn stand there. The bag. Yeah. All right, what's next? What do we got? It's Ask Ben and Friends for the rest of the hour.
4: Stevie Meatballs would like to know.
0: Hi, Stevie Meatballs.
4: What is your pillow situation when you sleep? How many? Where do they go? Are any of them long body pillows?
0: All right. First of all, you're very creepy asking about a man's pillow. That's very creepy. I usually have 2 to 3 pillows at any time. The main one, I'm a side sleeper, so the main one is the small one I can kind of wrap my arm around my head. It's hard to find a good pillow for that. If somebody has a recommendation, let me know. Because it's got to be soft. I like a cooling pillow. But I usually have 3, but one's the main one, the small one that I put wrap my arm around. What about you, Lorena?
5: I have so many pillows, you can barely see my bed.
0: Okay. I got you. Coop?
4: I used to be a 2-pillow guy, but now I just have the one nice, like, memory foam pillow.
0: You're downsizing. I'm shocked how expensive pillows are. I went to buy a pillow a while back. They're really pricey.
4: That's why I used to be 2-pillow guy, because I would get, like, crappy $10 pillows, but now I got an expensive one.
0: Get a bougie one, man. Yeah. Those things are expensive. All right, what's next? What do we got?
4: Georgia Boy would like to know, better donut filling, jelly or cream?
0: Oh, that's tough. I'm actually going to go cream, because the fruit stuff's a little tit and miss. What about you, Lorena?
5: I do love a good lemon filling, but the Bavarian cream steals my heart.
0: Coop?
4: Wow, I think the jelly is the where it's at.
0: Now, it's inconsistent, the jelly. I feel like the cream is more consistent. I'm team cream.
5: Easier to...
0: Well, that did not sound good. 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
23: The Super Bowl reigning champion Seahawks kicked off the new season of the NFL with a 13-10 comeback win over the Patriots that ended with Seattle recording their third interception of the game. Seahawks also played most of the game without their starter Sam Darnold, who suffered a hip injury during the opening drive of the game. But after the game, head coach Mike McDonald said that Darnold's CT scan came back clean and the doctors ruled out a fracture, but he is set to undergo an MRI on Thursday. In baseball, the Phillies defeated the Astros 11-7, and Kyle Schwarber hit a grand slam for his major league leading 44th home run. Padres outscored the Nationals 9-2, and the Diamondbacks lost to the Royals 5-2. Arizona is now a half game out of the final wildcard spot in the National League behind San Diego. The Orioles topped the Guardians 9-5, and the A's blanked the Blue Jays 2-0. Toronto is one game back of Cleveland for the final wildcard spot in the American League. I'm Monty Bolaños.
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0: are a crossing guard or you're on a construction site, you put on that vest for the scout team, you stand there, you throw the ball, and then you watch. Like, just enjoy it, because you're not changing your circumstances. Third string, this is not a bad football team, as you heard from what I felt with, I think they're going to make it to the Super Bowl. I think this is a good enough team defensively, although I'm going to have to see some impressive defense to see if that, like, that Seattle defense was the, like, I was blown away by how impressive they are. But I think that this Minnesota team has the as much talent as any other team on offense, if not more, and the capabilities that are unlocked with a healthy Kyler Murray, that's all he's focused in on. So whether J.J. McCarthy was second string, third string, fourth string, I don't think he really even cares. He's totally dialed in and locked in to what he can get done with Kyler Murray. And we may see an offense that's better than any of the ones that we have previously seen him lead. So to me, just get comfortable, man. Learn from it. Enjoy your paid vacation, because you're not getting in the game, bro.
1: Now, did you have the Vikings winning the Super Bowl or?
0: I do. There? I have them winning
1: 50-1 odds on draft.
2: What? I got what made you so bullish on the Vikings this year?
0: Well, I think that's. I honestly think it's the. I think they're just as tough a division as the NFC West. The top two teams in the NFC North, I think, is good. Top three teams. I only think there's two teams good in the West. I think whoever emerges from the West is going to be, to me, my front runner to make the run for the Super Bowl. And I think that's going to be the Minnesota Vikings. It could be the Bears. Wait, it could be the Lions. It could be Green Bay. I mean,
2: so the division is why you think they're going to win?
0: I think the level of competition. And I think how good Kyler Murray can be, he's going to stand tall for this team as the new quarterback. And
1: see
0: I
1: what
0: think
1: you did there.
0: I think that he's going to be a difference maker. I think he is the difference. I mean, I think he's the if I'm looking at what Minnesota has done with the quarterbacks that they've had in there, this is the best quarterback they've had. In this run,
1: he could go snorkeling in a shot glass. Okay. You got him going to the Super Bowl. That guy.
3: Yeah.
0: Okay.
2: I'll tell you what, man. You make some bold predictions. This is definitely a bold prediction.
0: Just a bold one.
1: Who are they? Because you know you can do exact result of the Super Bowl and get those odds. Who are they playing? Vikings over? Who did you have for the AFC?
0: Who did I have in there? I don't remember.
2: That's not good.
1: Patty, did you document who LeVar had from the AFC?
3: Yeah, hold on.
1: Was it the Bills?
0: I had the Bills.
1: Yeah, Vikings Bills.
0: I had the Bills.
2: Yeah, Bills. Okay. I mean, that's a favorite of some people.
0: The only reason I did not take the Bills is that, well, I just don't feel like history is on their side.
2: Dang.
0: Yeah.
2: Sorry, Bills fans.
0: Sorry.
1: I mean, not sorry. Vikings either. I mean, I think they're 0-3 in Super Bowls.
2: Yeah, they haven't won any either.
1: By the way,
2: it's neither here nor there.
1: Vikings to beat the Bills, 300-1.
0: Take that.
2: Heck yeah. There you go.
0: Take that.
2: Yeah. I bet that line came down a bit, too, since LeVar made his pick. I bet it was like 400-1 yesterday.
1: Dang. What? What's with this line movement?
0: I don't think so.
2: Maybe there's some, you know, Penn State fans, LeVar fans are like, hey, man, I'm with Stick City. I'm going to bet on that.
1: Brady, who'd you have?
0: I mean, it's not
1: Bengals,
0: a horrible
1: Chargers?
0: Pick.
2: Bengals over the Cowboys. Not even close, Jonas, but thank you.
1: Why would you have Bengals Chargers? Why would I say that? Why would you
4: Thanks
1: have Bengals
4: that,
1: Chargers?
4: Brady.
0: There's no way that's going to happen.
1: Was it Bengals Chargers with your AFC title game, right?
2: Correct.
1: Yeah, the Bears.
2: Go
1: and the NFC
2: Chargers.
1: There you go.
0: We're more likely to see a moose walk by our parking deck going outside than to see that Super Bowl.
1: Yeah.
2: Which one?
0: Cincinnati and Dallas.
1: 240-1.
2: Okay.
1: Brady.
2: Oh, so the betting guys think otherwise. But all right. That's cool.
1: I mean, Now, for what it's worth, I had Bengals Lions.
2: Mm. Oh, what would that be?
1: I think that's probably the shortest odds, which would indicate I'm on the right side of it.
0: We're also likely to see a Sasquatch than to see the Bengals and the who?
1: Cowboys.
0: Yeah.
1: I've got Bengals Lions.
0: That's what I'm saying. Bengals Lions too. You ain't gonna see that.
4: Knox Locks.
0: I wouldn't be shocked if the Lions don't even make the playoffs, man. I wouldn't be surprised if the Bengals don't make the playoffs.
1: Really?
0: I just feel like they are a bad stretch away from Joe Burrow packing it in and this team falling apart. They're like one bad
2: string.
0: You
2: might not be wrong. You might not be wrong on that. It's just like, oh, man, it'd be tough to bet on that.
0: It's hard to bet against how good he is and how talented this team is.
2: Yeah.
0: But right. I do think that they're on the – they're
2: and all the improvement they made on their defense.
0: Like, they did make improvements on their defense.
2: A ton of improvements.
0: I just think
2: if you look at a team that's going to be improved as much as anyone defensively, that would be the team.
0: I'm just saying.
2: That was their entire offseason.
0: They're
1: traded away a top 10 pick for a D-tackle.
0: They're one, two games away from Joe Burrow sulking and walking around.
2: They
0: upset.
2: Added Jonathan Allen, Dexter Lawrence via a trade. They signed Boye Mafe. They brought in Brian Cook, Tyler Duggar in their secondary. They drafted Cassius Howell in the second round, Takario Davis in the third round. They literally did, like, everything this offseason was all about their defense. You're not excited about that?
0: Cincinnati.
2: Dang.
0: I only give Ohio State for some strange reason.
2: Oh, that's
0: what I didn't want to give them. I didn't want to give them basketball. All right, LeBron did it, but
2: yeah,
0: I'm sorry. Yeah. It's Ohio.
1: I respect it.
2: That's all right.
1: I respect, you know.
0: You respect it? I respect the truck that can get it done. And
2: There you go. We got there.
0: If you want to do it with a Nissan Frontier because they're built for your work week and ready to load up your tailgate for the weekends that you've earned. That's the 2026 Nissan Frontier.
1: 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LeVar Arrington, Brady Quinn, Jonas Knox with you. 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
13: 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The Kansas City Chiefs were the absolute Kansas City Cheeks last year when Patrick Mahomes was healthy.
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0: 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LeVar Arrington, Brady Quinn, Jonas Knox with you here.
1: I just don't understand you, Jonas.
0: Coming up top of next hour, a little over 10 minutes from now, we are going to tell you about how somebody might have a bone to pick with a certain big name in the world of football. 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
2: Sometimes you can't get to everything in the world of sports or entertainment. Good thing the guys are here to bring you In Case You Missed It.
0: Guys, in case you missed it, we haven't heard a really great rant from anybody in and around the world of sports in a little while, it seems like. And then all of a sudden, Louisiana Senator John Kennedy stepped up to the plate and he addressed the rumblings that the SEC might expel LSU from the conference, and it sounded like this.
3: That's bone deep down to the marrow stupid. I've got rocks in my driveway that are smarter than that. They're not gonna throw LSU out of the SEC. Let me tell you something. I and a lot of other people in the United States Congress will be on them like a hobo on a ham sandwich. LSU hadn't done anything wrong. It's called a court of law. God made courts to decide disputes. Now, whether you agree with what LSU did or disagree, we did the right thing by going to court. We didn't just do stuff. We went to court. And we're going to abide by the court decision.
0: All right. So I got to ask the question.
1: God ain't make no goddamn court.
0: Better line. Bone deep down to the marrow stupid.
1: Or hobo on a ham sandwich.
0: Hobo on a ham sandwich.
1: That's a good one.
0: I'm sort of leaning towards, I've got rocks in my driveway smarter than that.
4: That's smart. That was the one that got kind of underappreciated this whole thing. Yeah. It's like no one paid as much attention to that. A ham sandwich to a hobo just sounds the best, so I'm going to go with that one. But rocks in the driveway is pretty good, too. I mean, look, so if anyone who's traveled politics, driveway. They know that guy is great for these sorts of things.
0: Oh,
4: but here's part of the issue is we've allowed politics and we're asking for these same individuals. We're asking for members of Congress to come save college football so they don't go to the court system. Like, that's the problem. I understand his point that he's trying to make in regards to LSU, and there's some bias there. But there's also an element of we're tired of having to figure things out in court. Can we just set some rules up, have everyone agree to them, and go play football? Can't we just do that? That's all anyone's asking for. And it doesn't matter if it's at the conference level, from the NCAA, or freaking from Congress. That's all anyone's asking for. And so, yeah, he can act like, you know, he's going to talk in defense of them. But the truth of the matter is, you're not helping the cause either. Because Congress can't come up with any sort of federal legislation that everyone can agree to. And we can all operate in this new world of college football, Ed.
0: I mean, it could be worse. It could be John Harbaugh, who already appears to be on edge with the season fast approaching, when asked about the status of players' injuries, and then it sounds like this.
5: I can just say this right now. We put a stop to all these questions, because I'm not going to tell you who's playing in the game. I'm not going to tell you who's starting. I'm not going to tell you what package we have in. I'm not going to tell you what plays we're running. I'm not going to tell you any of that. Okay, so we can make it great and have a great press conference, or we can make it uncomfortable. But I'm not going to tell you, because when you know, the Cowboys know, or every other team we play knows. And that's not in the competitive interest of our football team. Does that make sense? So I think you can respect that.
1: like respectfully F off.
0: It's like, we're not even at the start of the season yet. Like, the New York media is already under his skin that much. What are we doing here?
1: Good luck with that. You ain't going to win that one.
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0: stop, like, attacking Diana Rossini.
1: I like Diana Rossini. I'm just saying.
2: How is he a chauvinist?
0: Did you see those photos? We know your side of the story.
1: Meanwhile,
0: you got Mike Vrabel right here on television right now. You know what he's not talking about? Them photos.
1: Okay, but what is she going to tell
0: his side of the story for the photos?
2: Because he hasn't told a side of the story. Like, no one's really told the full story.
0: There is no side. Their sides.
2: This was a call for like a minute ago.
3: Had to find the right.
2: This would have been great like 2 minutes ago.
0: If we're going to throw on the love music and love making music and the friendship music, you want to know the truth?
3: I'm going to name my son after you.
0: There you go. You want to know why Diana Rossini said, you want to know why she said what? You know, you want to know what the wish was?
1: What's that?
0: When Mike Vrabel closed his eyes and made the wish was, I can get through this without losing my job.
1: Either that or I could get rocked by a cactus patch in Arizona again. Take your pick.
3: Ouch.
1: I'm telling you, man. What is she going to say? We know. We saw the pictures.
0: Do you know what she's going to say, Jonas? Listen to what I'm saying to you, Doc. His wish is her command. He already knows her side of the story because it's both of their sides of the story. That's why he's not saying anything. There's no reason for him to say anything. She's set up to say the story the way that she wants to say the story, and they're on the same page of what the story is. There is no sides of the story. She's going to deliver a story that is acceptable on both fronts.
2: Why would you want to bring this back up? That's what I don't get. Like,
1: I would
2: put your family.
0: I think
2: this
0: she
2: again?
0: Feel. I think she wants to get back in. Lorena did. I believe Diana Rossini and Mike Vrabel understood at some point that Diana Rossini is not done being a reporter, being a media content creator.
2: I ain't done winning yet.
0: She ain't done winning yet. And let this thing die down a little bit. I'm going to tell everybody I'm moving on. Give it a little time. You come out. Hey. Your story is compelling. It's going to get Tell me who isn't going to listen to what she has to say when she gives her side of it.
1: Yeah, but what do you think she's going
0: to
1: say?
0: It doesn't matter. Okay. Are you going to listen to
1: all
0: what
1: right.
0: she's got to say?
1: And as Brady
0: are we going to talk about what she
1: gonna,
0: has
1: you're
0: to
1: gonna
0: say?
1: You're going
0: to
1: get that initial pop, yep. And then afterwards, all right, what?
0: But she's got a chance.
1: All right.
0: She's got a chance. You get how many people get an initial pop?
1: And look, if she ends up, you know, working here at Fox Sports Radio, welcome in. No judgment here. I like
0: Diana
1: Rossini.
0: Why would you
1: Rossini.
0: Judge her?
1: I don't.
0: Are you judging Mike Vrabel?
1: She went above and beyond.
0: Why shouldn't she have the opportunity to continue doing her work at the level that she's done it at if Mike Vrabel is allowed to continue to do the same? What's the difference?
3: Exactly,
0: what's
3: Bar,
0: the difference?
3: Exactly.
1: Yeah.
0: I'm just saying, what is the difference?
1: Hey, you know what?
0: Mike Vrabel then told the whole world. They said, what about Diana Rossini? I'm moving on. That's behind me now. He still ain't came out and said, I tapped that ass. He said, I'm moving on. It has been minimized.
1: Why you got to jump to conclusions like that?
0: Because he didn't say it. I jumped to a conclusion. You jumped to a conclusion. We all jumped to a conclusion. No one has ever confirmed that he tapped that ass. And she ain't going to confirm it. And neither is he. And he's moving on. So why does he get to move on? We're talking about a game played last night, the rematch of the Super Bowl. These two teams look to be two good teams. And we're talking about the football game. And you know who the coach is on one of them sidelines? The guy that was with Diana Rossini.
1: Yeah.
0: And Diana Rossini doesn't even have a job now because she stepped away. She stepped down to go be with her family because of all of these wild-ass, aggressive accusations about what happened. I'm going to set the story straight. Yes, I was there with him in Sedona. Yes, I did an interview with him. Yes, we got a little personal and he grabbed my hands, but that's just the relationship we had. It's a playful relationship, people. Everything right. doesn't have to be about humping and pumping. I'm a reporter and I'm an insider. I've held a lot of coaches and GM's hands and owners. I've held a lot of their hands in my hands. They've looked at me and said, Diana, this is what it is. And I looked at them and said, I'm going to report it the right way. She's going to set the record straight. And she's got the relationships to do it. There's a lot of people out there that she could probably, just like she did with that officer. You see who's on my phone right here? Hey, who you think about the quarterback? I'm sorry. Yeah, I was looking at some breaking news.
1: That too.
0: She knows people, bro.
1: Yeah, I'm like, that also, who would ever give her any bit of information knowing she would just name drop into a cop?
0: The same people that she protected and didn't put out there are the same people that are still going to talk to her, and that's why she's doing it. You don't think she already confirmed that she has her same sources in play before she does this? If she didn't have the sources in play, if she didn't have the work that she could put in right now, like after she does this, getting the record straight, why would you even do it? There's no reason to do it if you don't already know you can deliver the goods of what you've been delivering. Wow. She's already had this conversation.
1: Well, Diana, again, if you're with us here at
0: Dirty
1: FSR,
0: Diana, yeah. No.
1: Welcome to the family. 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
0: I got an award for you people. 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
24: Hey, looking to throw to the end zone. Touchdown, tight end rookie, Eli Raritan's first NFL TD.
25: 45-yard line in New England, fourth and one under center lock. Fakes the handoff, throws a pass, caught. 40-yard line, breaking the tackle, 35-30. It's Jackson Smith and Jigman. 15, 10, 5, touchdown! Touchdown, Seattle! 45-yard catch and run by the explosive Jackson Smith and Jigba. Fourth and one. An extra point will tie early in the fourth. Third down, five. Patriots down by three. 26 seconds to go. Shotgun snap to May. Moved out of the pocket. Throws a pass. End zone. Intercepted in the end zone. Was he inbounds? Intercepted by Job. Seattle has picked off May. They've done it again. The defense of Seattle has done it again. Drake May has thrown his third interception in this quarter.
26: Saturday is fun day. Church is on Sunday. Then we get the barbecue out. It's Wednesday night football. Tailgating party, y'all. That's what I'm talking about.
1: Cold cuts, so, listen, when it comes to a conversation we just had not too long ago, there is something that is 1,000% a factor as to why the Broncos got to where they did last year, and also why the Patriots got to where they did last year. Bo Nix has never done that. Three interceptions in the fourth quarter, including the last one is just, it is such quarterback malpractice of you are in position for a chip shot field goal to, at a very minimum, send the game into overtime where it's you against Drew Lock and the Seahawks backup quarterback offense. You're almost, I don't want to say you're sure to win, but if you had to put odds on it, it's not even close. And to attempt to make that throw to Mac Hollins with a guy right in front of him, or underthrow him, all the different things that led up to that final play. Bo Nix has just never done that. To be fair, Drew Lock didn't do that either last night. All I'm saying is, when you have a quarterback that you trust at the end of a football game, that when the pressure is at its highest and the moments are really tight, do you have a guy that shrinks in that occasion, or do you have a guy that rises to it? And I think this is exactly why the confidence I feel in the Broncos and the hope here for the Broncos moving forward this year, very simply, if you get a more consistent first through fourth quarter, I think the Broncos are going to be, once again, one of the best teams in football. Because that's just something Bo Nix would never do last night. Never. I honestly didn't think Drake May was that guy either. I mean, if you look at Drake May's numbers from last year, he had only 8 interceptions. I believe the only game he's had in his career, or I'm sorry, all of last season, that was a multi-interception game, was the Super Bowl, of all things. It's just, it's a dumbfounding decision. And
13: I know there were some early reports on Sam Darnold's hip that it looks like they got good news on that front. Now, I don't know what the good news is. McDonald said after the game that they were able to rule out a fracture. So that's good. But for him to go down after the first drive of that game last night, head into the blue tent, and then walk off the field, and then it was Drew Lock time, you'd assume he's going to be missing some amount of time in the next week, 2 weeks, 3 weeks, whatever. But the Patriots were given this gift. It's kind of like, if you guys remember, Aaron Rodgers running out with the American flag for the New York Jets, and then four plays into the season was out for the year. And that crowd that was so electric, there was just this pin drop silence after the first drive of the game. I don't want to say Seattle was pin drop silent, but you could feel just the energy get sucked out when they saw that Drew Lock had to come in the game. And to Drew Lock's credit, thought he played fine. Like, didn't do anything crazy spectacular, but he was really good, solid. Didn't make mistakes. He did the very easy thing that I think every quarterback who is taking over for a guy like Sam Darnold in Seattle right now would do, which is find JSN and let him do all of my work for me. Give him the football and let him run past five other guys for a touchdown. Pretty good strategy. I couldn't believe that fourth quarter. Couldn't believe it. There is something to a quarterback when the game matters most. And maybe, I don't know how else to say it. The recent evidence of Drake May isn't great in that department. When the games matter the most, he was excellent for much of last year. Now, I don't know what to do with this information. If you go back to last year for where the Patriots were schedule-wise, it has now been ranked as the third easiest schedule last year, their schedule. Third easiest in NFL history. Which I don't like using numbers and stats like that because it does. Okay, you have an easy schedule, but when you're beating teams by 20, 30 points, isn't that what should happen? But when you look at, maybe they just weren't pressured all that much. You know, in the same way that we sort of discussed this, one score wins and your record in one score wins, maybe a little bit unsustainable. You can at least point to your quarterback and say, at least in those moments, he shows up clutch. In the case of Drake May last year in one score games, when you got to the playoffs, when things mattered, I mean, he wasn't spectacular against the Chargers in the wild card round. He wasn't anything especially great against the Texans in the divisional round if they didn't hand, you know, five turnovers to him. Perhaps they lose that game. He certainly wasn't great in the Broncos game in the AFC Championship, and he wasn't great in the Super Bowl either. And then you get to this moment, you're playing against the Seahawks again, you're on the road, crowd's loud, close game. And in the fourth quarter, three drives, all ending in interceptions. All I'm saying is, it's pretty crazy to think Drake May, maybe in big moments, is a little bit of a guy that shrinks. And one thing about your quarterback here in Denver is that he doesn't. And there has not been a game at all that I can think of, and correct me if I'm wrong here, that you would say that late in a game, Bo Nix blew it in the way that, Drake May did. Now, I think the Patriots are going to be fine. I think a lot of times in week one, games are weird. Opening games of the season, weird. But every single advantage you could have asked for in coming back and playing a defending Super Bowl champion on the road to start the year is quarterback goes out immediately on the first drive. We have ample opportunity late in the game to take advantage. We have a fourth quarter final drive situation in which all I need to do is make sure the ball stays in our hands, and at minimum, we go to overtime and probably win. Pretty crazy. 303-504-0925. Heck of a way to open up the season. It continues tonight, as you will hear it right here on Altitude Sports Radio 92.5, that game in Australia between San Francisco and the Rams. I just saw video of the Rams getting in yesterday. Just nuts. Get there, touchdown, go out. 24 hours later, let's play some ball. And I'm always fascinated at the decisions of some teams when you're playing overseas, huge different time zone stuff. Do you get there early and acclimate to the new time zone? Do you just get there as with as short a turnaround as you can to just try and stay in routine? Now, the Rams have done this before. I believe Nelly Adam Schefter told us that the Rams did this last year when they played in, was it London or whatever, and won by like 30 points. So this strategy has worked for them already. But that game tonight going to be right around 6:30, and you can hear it right here on Altitude Sports Radio 92.5. Couple of texts coming through here. Drake May regular season versus easiest schedule versus Drake May in the playoffs are two different players. In rugby, we call them B-side all-stars. I don't want to put that on him yet because I still think there's a wealth of evidence to come here on what kind of player Drake May is, but I will tell you this. It's certainly not a great look at the start of his career that that's what's happening. The throws that were made that were interceptions too. You know, you always want to give credit to the defensive player for making a play because they were decent plays made by the defense. But I mean, just god awful. What was that kind of throws? Like, looks like almost miscommunication type of throws. And to stay in that game. If you told me somebody threw three fourth-quarter interceptions that led to them losing the game, everybody would have answered Drew Lock, right? Out of those two, everybody. So a lot more to discuss here as we roll along. 303-504-0925 as we broadcast from the Backus and Shanker Studios. Serious lawyers for the seriously injured. Again, got another NFL game tonight that you can hear right here on 92.5 between the Rams and the Niners in Australia. Do want to get more of a look towards this weekend's game and games and Monday Night Football. Somebody saying I got called out by Sanford again yesterday. So we'll discuss. I'm blown away at the finish of that game and how the Patriots blew that. So we'll get a lot more into this as we go along. Stick around.
2: I just don't have this intimidation factor with the Chiefs anymore.
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14: Looking mostly quiet and normal here to start the morning drive. We have the usual busy spots. I-270 is slowing down a little bit westbound near Vasquez and eastbound near York. I-76 has some heavy traffic westbound between 96th and 74th. And a little bit of slowing on I-25 southbound through downtown Denver. 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
15: Mosher, Lombardi, and Kane are coming up at 7. 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

0: troublesome game when you look at schedules before the season start and try and really predict, well, how difficult is this schedule compared to how easy this schedule is? You don't really know. The teams that you might think are cakewalks could be teams that find it one year. And then you have teams that you're expecting to be really good that suffer maybe some injuries, and then it's not all that bad. I don't know the severity of Sam Darnold's hip injury. They said they initially got great news. He's going through another MRI today. I would assume he's going to miss some amount of time. The question is how much? And the second part to that question is, you play Seattle on Thursday, October 15th, which would be about a month. Could he be out for that game? And if he is, that changes a lot of things. Because now a very difficult game against the defending Super Bowl champs that kind of end caps the beginning of the season, where your first 6 weeks look like it's going to be a really, really tough stretch. Perhaps you get a little gift if Sam Darnold's still out of the lineup and you have to face Drew Locke as opposed to him at Mile High. Now, I think the Broncos defense would welcome the opportunity to get after Drew Locke again. I do. But in the case of whether Darnold's going to make that game or not, even if he does, maybe he'll be a little bit rusty. You just don't know the severity of this thing, but I would assume if it's enough to keep him out of that game, it's not like he's playing even with an extended week next weekend. I'd be very surprised if he did. So you could be given a gift here moving forward on that Thursday night game against the Seahawks in week 6. Now, I will say this. Pretty impressed with Drew. Again, I think that they really, as much as they could, tried to take that game sort of out of his hands and call really safe plays. You know, a lot of quick throws, run the football as much as you can. It's not like the Seahawks were super effective. I mean, they go out. Here's the drives for Drew Locke. 5 plays, 20 yards, punt. 4 plays, 17 yards, punt. 5 plays, 20 yards, punt. 6 plays, 19 yards and a half. 4 plays, 19 yards, punt. 7 plays, 31 yards, field goal. 5 plays, 67 yards, touchdown. That, by the way, was capped off. It was really just a 7-yard catch that turned into a 40-yard run with JSN running by everybody. But to his credit, here's what he did do. Patriots make mistake by throwing an interception to start the fourth quarter. You cap that with a touchdown drive on the very next, drive. Tie the game up at 10-10. They gift you another interception. Drew Locke takes him down the field to get him in field goal range, and now you have a 13-10 lead. You get another interception, and you take a knee, and it's ball game. I think they played it really safe. If they need to play extended time with Drew Locke, the Seahawks are going to be in a little bit of trouble. I like Drew. I've always liked Drew Locke. I think the story on this, though, is if Drew Locke is playing for an extended period of time for you, probably not great. You know, he's got a career stat line that looks a lot like a quarterback from the early 2000s, which is a touchdown interception ratio of around 1-1, completion percentage south of 60%. I think they had the graphic up, last night. I can't remember the time frame of it, but his career completion percentage is 60, and for a minimum of 500 attempts, and I forget where they started the date on that stat, but it was the second worst in the league. Maybe it's since he entered the NFL. I have no idea. I just, you know, I think the Seahawks are in a little bit of trouble if he's getting extended time.
1: And also, point of order, Your Honor.
0: Yeah.
1: Coach Sanford didn't come after you again yesterday. That texter, Lance, who's one of our faithful listeners, and every time
0: Lance is a good man.
1: And every time he texts and I see the name Lance pop up, all I can think of is Tropic Thunder. Lance? What the heck did I just hear, Lance? When they're all around the campfire. Anyway, that's neither here nor there. What he said is, Brett, you got to get after Sanford today. After he completely misrepresented your Chiefs take.
0: Which he did.
1: This guy goes out and tweets that Drake May is good at football. That was yesterday. It was I pulled the tweet here. It was at 7:24 p.m. Mountain Time. He said, all right, I'm done disparaging Drake May. Dude can play. And then, I don't know, paging freezing cold takes, he has been getting killed since then. So that's what Lance was saying, is like, Coach Sanford's now 0-2. Kaner, you got to tee off on him.
0: To be fair, there were a couple throws that Drake May made where I was like, all right, those are really good throws. It's just, it's the going brain dead at the end of the game part that is crazy. That's the one that confused the hell out of me, just because I didn't think that was possible, and especially the last throw. You know, one of the interceptions kind of tipped up in the air. Another one came after Romeo Doubs just let one literally go straight through his hands when he's wide open. The last throw is you're guaranteed to tie the game and send it into overtime and likely win. Again, this is a battle between you, the AFC representative in the Super Bowl with a guy who finished second in the MVP race last year at quarterback, versus a team that has their backup quarterback in, and yes, defending Super Bowl champs, but backup quarterback in the game heading into OT in a game that he's probably not all that prepared for. It feels like you kind of got it in the bag. But can't believe the decision that he made. Now, Sanford, it was sort of the kiss of death. He goes, all right, fine, Drake May's good. And then Drake May has three consecutive drives with interceptions to close the game. And before that, a three and out. Again, When you start to feel a little bit of pressure, I think it lets you know a lot about who your quarterback is. And all I could think about last night in watching the Patriots and specifically Drake May melt is that you don't have that here. That you have a quarterback that does the opposite. That you almost, you know, I heard Matthew Stafford say this before earlier in his career. He was asked this question, and I think this is a good mentality to have. Under center. He was asked this. Would you rather be up three with a minute left in your defense on the field or down four with a minute left with your hands on the football? And he said, I'd rather be down four with my hands on the football. And I think that's how your quarterback has to be. Like, you feel almost more confident being down late in the fourth quarter if you have the football as opposed to when your defense is on the field. And it doesn't mean you don't have confidence in your defense, but you want to be the reason why your team wins or loses because you have that much confidence in yourself. And I think Bo Nix is a guy that's like that. You know, listen, Cortland Sutton was asked about Bo Nix yesterday. Here's what he said about him getting back on the field. If we got it, Nelly.
2: Knowing just how he is, I'm looking forward to watching him go out there and shake on Monday night because he's like a mountain lion that's in the zoo that's just like pacing. I like saw a mountain lion at the Colorado Zoo. He was just pacing back and forth, and I was like, y'all don't want that boy to get out. It's not gonna be good. But that's what Bo reminded me of. He just like mentally, you could tell that he's just like, I'm ready to go do this.
0: I would have gone with like a lion or a tiger. Mountain lions are scary, though. I get that. But we've all seen it, that we'll call it the big kitty cat pace. Where they're standing.

0: glass drops were lunch. Actually, were a side dish. But Bo Nix then was asked about Courtland Sutton, said, "You're like a caged big kitty cat. What do you think?"
1: You know, I think out here there's different animals that you could encounter, and I hear a lot of times it's mountain lions and bears you don't want to come across. So I guess that's a good comparison, you know, one that I'll take. And, you know, I definitely think the thing about mountain lions is usually when you notice them, it's because they noticed you a long time ago. But I'm just excited to get out there. I am, you know, feel like I'm pacing. Feel like I've been in this, you know, practice schedule for a long time, and it's exciting to get out there and go play another team. But really exciting, and you know, I know our guys are going to respond well, and I feel like I got a great group with me. That
0: I feel like Bo Nix actually taking you through the, yeah, I know there's a lot of animals here that you don't want to encounter, a mountain lion, a bear. If you see them, they've seen you for a while. Let me tell you this. I was out in Idaho Springs last weekend, and it's like the first time I kind of took baby Jamal Kale out there, and it was really nice. Got her out, like, not hiking, but just got her out in the mountains. And she was starting to wander off by herself. I'm like, that's okay. Got an eye on her. And then I realized, like, I don't want to be helicopter dad, but there is a lot of trees and big hills and stuff that you can't see over the top of. If one of those things just kind of popped up out of nowhere, I feel like I got to be kind of close. I can't let her venture too far. Now, Bo Nix, one of the reasons why I'm excited about this year is this is all about acquiring information. This is about setting data points for future markers of success or failure. Like, I don't play the stocks, but I would assume this is kind of like playing the stock game. What you're doing with Bo Nix and a upcoming contract in the next couple of years is you're playing the game of, if I make this kind of investment on this company, will I see a return for my money? And it feels like this is kind of the year that's going to give you the proper data points that you're going to need. And that's going to come in a couple of different forms. It's going to come into one, just straight up wins and losses, what are the results at the end of the year. But I think more specifically for him, this is dangerous territory because I'm going to venture into someplace. I don't know exactly what I'm talking about, but my wife kind of works in this industry, so I have a very vague knowledge of this. When businesses need quarterly points of revenue to hit, it feels like if that was Bo Nix, Bo Nix doesn't hit the first quarter, and he doesn't hit the second quarter, and maybe gets about even on the third, but just absolutely demolishes the fourth. He's almost like, how about this? He's a mall Santa business. I do nothing in March. But I tell you what, you get me November, December, we're making some cash, buddy.
2: You're saying Bo Nix is Spirit Halloween?
0: It's Spirit Halloween, absolutely. It's like we have no revenue in April. But you give me September, October, we're making cash. And what I need Bo Nix to become is a year-long business. That's what I need. And if that happens, then I think you feel perfectly fine in your investment. Now, can I ask the people a question? For somebody who has little to no knowledge on anything financial or how business works.
3: Straw poll. Oh, yeah.
0: Was that a decent analogy? Yes or no? 303-504-0925. Was it okay, at least? Right now, Bo Nix is Spirit Halloween. And I need him to become a year-long business. That's my goal. So 303-504-0925. Was it at least decent?

0: Chad Brown's going to join us at 8 o'clock. Jeff Lagwald at 9 o'clock. Bud Light Football Friday is back. 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Plus, get your picture with the Lombardi Trophy. And we'll see you Friday at Society Sports Bar at 3. Texter says, maybe the best analogy we've heard in the appetizer hour. Fortune 500 level take, they say.
1: Yeah!
0: I don't know business very well, but that sounds pretty accurate to me. That's what I like to hear. I have jumped into these waters that I have no idea what's underneath. It could be a great white. And I took the risk, and it paid off.
2: Ooh la la, someone's going to get laid in college.
0: Yeah! Again, games continue tonight. Niners, Rams, in Melbourne, Australia. 6:35 right here on 92.5. 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
14: Roadways are looking normal here on the morning drive. We have the usual busy spots, I-25, some heavy traffic southbound through downtown Denver, I-270 pretty clogged up westbound approaching Vasquez, and eastbound between I-25 and York, I-70 busy westbound between Tower and Peoria. 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

0: things here. I was looking at, you know, this has been out in the ether for a while, but Heather Dinich posted a story yesterday about college football in their playoff, and then the leaders of the college football playoff on Tuesday, they agreed to open up a 30-day negotiating window with ESPN. And this is basically the discussion. Here's a quote from the college football playoff committee, I suppose. The CFP has decided to move forward in its evaluation of potential playoff expansion to 24 teams by beginning a media rights discussion with ESPN. This does not represent a decision or commitment to expand, but rather an opportunity to engage with ESPN and gather additional information to help determine a path forward. The CFP will provide additional updates when appropriate. So here's the deal. I've mentioned this about college football before, college sports, I guess, overall, in that as human beings, we're not great with change. Change is difficult. If you've ever moved out of your hometown, if you've lived in a different city, if you've picked up your life, gone somewhere else, if you started dating a new girlfriend, if you start anything that involves big changes in your life, if you have kids, it's hard because we're creatures of habit. And the habit or routine that we have is meant to provide some ease. That you kind of know day to day, all right, I have this I have to do around this time. I always try and work out around my lunch break. I tried all this different stuff. The reason we do this is because it sets your mind at ease. And when things change, there's an angst that comes with it. And then when things change a lot very quickly, there's almost always going to be a hugely negative reaction. And I don't think there's any better example of something that is in sports that has changed so much of how they do business in such a short time frame than college athletics. Whether it's the transfer portal stuff, the NIL, but now when you get in the football territory alone, you went from the BCS to the college football playoff. College football playoff expanding to 4. College football playoff expanding to 12. All that stuff happened in an instant almost. And now they're talking about going to 24. And to me, they'd love to have a 24-team playoff because those games are going to get ratings for them. They're going to be worth the cash. They always had this hurdle, though, before that they had to climb that they never, I think, could legally explain how they do it. Here's what the hurdle is. 15 years ago, kids play college athletics. They do so on a scholarship, and that was your payment. Maybe you got a stipend on the side. Maybe a few guys got paid under the table. But mostly, you get paid with a college scholarship. And that agreement is, I agree with this scholarship that I will go to practice and play in 12 games, including conference championship games and or bowl games. Well, we can make a lot more money if we have a bigger playoff. But how do we explain that you're now going to do more work for the same amount of cash? Right? That's the discussion. We can open up a playoff and we can expand this thing even more, but now guys aren't asked to play 12 or 13 games a year. They're asked to play 14, 15, 16 games a year. If somebody at your work said, hey, Steve, your job is now going to be instead of, 8 hours a day, you have to work 10 hours a day, but I'm not giving you a raise. Nobody would accept it.
1: That's a setup.
0: They said, well, how do we get around that? And then NIL money and the idea of amateurism goes out the window. Now nobody cares. It's like, this is your job. Your job now is you play sports until the sports season ends. And I think with all of these lines being blurred, you now put 24 teams on the table. They get to have marquee football games, more of them that they can charge more advertising money for, and all these things start to fall into place. I will say, the idea of a 24-team playoff feels very excessive. You're telling me virtually every team in the top 25 is going to be competing in the playoff by the end of the year? That seems like a lot, and it seems like there's a lot of fat on that bone. Ultimately, does it matter? No. And here's why. I'd certainly watch. And I guess that's all that really matters. But if you think about it right now, I'm just going to take this. Actually, we'll go back to last year. Last year's final college football poll. Okay? So you go back to 2025. College football playoff final rankings. Here's what the playoff would be, probably. You would get all the teams that we saw last year, Indiana's, Ohio State's, Georgia's, Texas Tech, all these teams, right? But you would add in Vanderbilt in Utah, in Arizona, in Virginia, in Houston, in Georgia Tech, and Iowa. Teams like that would also get in. And the question is, do you really need to see it? Probably not. But will you watch? Probably so. And that's kind of the point. I don't think it's good for necessarily the sanctity of what that sport used to be. You know, college football's claim to fame, what separated them from the NFL was always, it was two things that are now erased entirely. It was pride for the school and the community that you played for. That was the big thing. That's where all of, as Vic says, the pomp and circumstance come in. It's about, it felt a lot more like a community effort than maybe pro sports do at times, where it's guys just sort of chasing the bag. But secondly, what they pumped as their separator from the NFL was every single game matters. If you lose a game in week three, maybe that keeps you out of a national championship discussion. Not even close to that case anymore. It is full-fledged NFL minor league. In almost every way. Bunch of teams make the playoff now. If you lose early, you can make up for it. There's moving and shaking with rosters every single year. All that different stuff. But I guarantee you, they're like, hey, we aren't making any commitments to this. I'm like, yes, you are. You're opening up this negotiating window to get to 24. And I would think it would have to stop there, but who knows? I also thought in the NFL, it's like, all right, if they move from 16 to 17 games, they'll probably go to 18 and stop there. But now you're hearing 20 somewhere down the road. Maybe it just doesn't ever stop. Maybe that's it. Texture says, you serious, Brett? I watched the Pop-Tart Bowl. Here's the thing. For the other bowl games that are part of the playoff, I'll casually watch them. If I'm at a bar and the TV's on, yeah, I'll peek up at it a few times. I don't think I'd ever turn it on like, I have to go watch this.
1: Well, that's your loss, because the Pop-Tart Bowl is appointment television. I'm still mad at Vic's Irish for turning down probably the best non-playoff bowl game.
0: You just like to see him jump in the toaster. That's what you like.
1: Yeah, and last time I checked, this was America. If I want to see a life-size Pop-Tart get eaten by a bunch of college kids, then I'm going to tune in for that.
0: You can watch the show live on Twitch. 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
0: Everything's going to be on the table, and everything is a fair discussion.
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23: Wednesday night football. Ice. Check. Beer. 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Check. 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Check. Let's do this.
24: Hey, looking to throw to the end zone. Touchdown tight end rookie, Eli Raritan's first NFL TD.
25: 45-yard line in New England, 4th-and-1 under center lock. Fakes the handoff, throws a pass, caught, 40-yard line, breaking the tackle, 35-30. It's Jackson Smith and Jigman, 15, 10, 5, touchdown! Touchdown, Seattle! 45-yard catch and run by the explosive Jackson Smith and Jigba. 4th-and-1. An extra point will tie early in the fourth. 3rd-down, 5. Patriots down by 3. 26 seconds to go. Shotgun snap to May. Moved out of the pocket. Throws a pass. End zone. Intercepted in the end zone. Was he inbounds? Intercepted by Job. Seattle has picked off May. They've done it again. The defense of Seattle has done it again. Drake May has thrown his 3rd interception in this quarter.
26: Saturday is fun day. Church is on Sunday. Then we hit the barbecue out.
0: Westwood won on the call there. We just talked about this. Just talked about it. There is something to Bo Nix about that has never happened to him. He has never been the reason why you lost a game like that, like what Drake May just did. And it's 3 interceptions in the 4th quarter. But that last one is, you're at the 16-yard line, down 3, with, you know, 30 seconds left, whatever it was. You're guaranteed overtime. Guaranteed.
12: Yeah.
0: You just can't do that. And think about it this way. You'd be heading into overtime against a team with the backup quarterback. If you were to set odds on that, it's like 75% chance you win the game outright, even if you go to OT. I was blown away at that 4th quarter from Drake May. Blown away by it.
12: Brutal. That last interception just stunned me. It stunned me. I mean, it would have been a perfect pass. It had to be perfect for it to work. You're in the red zone. What are you doing? What are you doing?
0: There, when we talk about, well, how has Bo Nix won all of these games as a guy that's maybe Moj not considered, you know, a top 10 quarterback in the league? Because he did what Drew Lock did last night.
12: Correct.
0: It's you know what? If you ever played ping pong and all you're trying to do is keep the ball on the table and wait for the other guy to make the mistake, that's all they were doing. It's like they slow played it. By Drew Lock's going to throw a 5-yard out route to a guy that's wide open, and then they're going to run the football and probably punt and just wait for Drake May to make a mistake like that. That's the entire fourth quarter.
12: That 4th down play to JSN, I mean, that broke the game open. That was crazy.
0: That was JSN is open and then runs by 11 people on the field all the way to the end zone.
12: Well, yeah, did you have the same reaction when he turned and ran? I'm like, surely he's not going to get to the end. Wait. He's still running. Wait, what's going on here?
27: I thought to myself, dang, that's a lot of speed.
0: Yeah.
27: It seemed like the Patriots had plenty of guys in the secondary that should have, would have, could have made that tackle and stop. But he just kept motoring. All of a sudden, there's separation, and all of a sudden, he's in the end zone. And, Vic, I was watching last night, and as soon as it happened, I go, that right there. That is why I don't fear Bo Nix having some sort of a regression type of situation. Drake May last season, guys, he threw 8 interceptions all year long in 17 games. He threw 3 in the fourth quarter last night. Bo Nix will never, he'll never ever do that right there. And that should make you feel good.
0: That's the biggest separation. And I hate to, I don't want to make this a bigger thing. Look, it's 1 week, opening week games, opening games to the NFL season always have a little wonkiness to them, it feels like. But I went back and looked. A lot of games the Patriots won last year, they beat the snot out of some teams. They had one of the easiest schedules, I guess, now looking back in hindsight. I was reading they had one of the easiest schedules in the history of the league last year, which I'm not taking that away from them. They're still a really good team. But what I noticed is when games really mattered or when pressure was ramped up or when the game was close late, Drake May did not play well. He really didn't. And I'll take you through it. If you guys remember, even on the way to a Super Bowl last year, Drake May in the divisional round was not great against the Chargers. They won 16-3. They played against the Houston Texans. They won 28-6. He had 179 passing yards, but you guys remember how that happened, right? C.J. Stroud couldn't hang on to the football. Gave him 5 turnovers. Then you had the Broncos game. Did Drake May play well?
27: No.
0: And then you had the Super Bowl. Did Drake May play well? No. It feels like when the pressure ramps up, Drake May feels it. I think he feels it a little bit.
12: Well, Drew Lock did something Stiddy could not. And he did it with later notice than Stidham.
0: Well, you know what? Drake May did one thing that Jarrett Stidham didn't do. He just didn't turn it over. And that was enough in that game. You know, without JSN making that freakish play where it's just that burst of speed gets past everyone. I mean, you look at the drives for Seattle. There was a lot of, like, 4-play punt, 15-yard drives that were mixed in there. Now, horrible situation to be put in. You saw it. It reminded me a little bit of Aaron Rodgers on the Jets running out with the flag 4 plays into the season. It's over. Now, they said they got good news on the hip initially of Sam Darnold, that it just wasn't a fracture or anything like that. Now, I would assume he's probably going to miss some time. I don't know if he'd miss enough time for the Thursday night game that the Broncos play against them in week 6, but he could. I mean, the weird thing was he limped off the field and then he was standing by himself. They took him in the blue tent and it's like, your night's over. There's something going on.
27: It's interesting, guys, because the team that won, depending on the injury situation of Darnold, you feel like maybe you lost or you lost some hope for the season to repeat as a Super Bowl champion. Bless you. Bless you again.
0: Athena, see you.
27: Oh, yes! So it feels like, okay, we won the game, but man, now our starting quarterback is going to be out for how long? If you're a Patriots fan today, you got to look at that and go, wow, was that all fool's gold? I mean, what?
0: Was last season fool's
27: gold?
0: Yeah,
27: yeah. Because, I mean, look, our defense played pretty dang well last night, but man, oh man, your starting quarterback and quote MVP candidate, you know, Vic, it looked to me like he got a little big for his britches in that fourth quarter. And maybe he was feeling the pressure, but it's also like, oh yeah, I'm Drake May, I can do it. No, you can't do it, dum-dum. You can't do it.
12: You know, I watching that game and the post game, I still have an affinity, a soft spot in my heart for Drew Lock. I don't know about you guys, but I was really
0: Drew.
12: I really was. I was happy for Drew, and you know, he came in as a second-round quarterback. A ton of expectations were placed on his shoulders here, and it just didn't work out. And when he got traded, when he was part of that flood of trades for Russell Wilson, he just got lost in the wash. He survived. He's found his niche as a backup. He won a Super Bowl, and the first game after that Super Bowl, he wins a game in a key game at home. I'm happy for him.
0: Funny thing with Drew, was he was the first quarterback drafted after Brock, right? Was he the first quarterback that was drafted after Osweiler?
27: I don't remember that. I had to look it up.
0: I'm pretty sure he was.
12: Are you talking about Broncos quarterback?
0: Yes. Yeah.
27: Oh, yeah. Yeah. I thought you meant in that particular draft. Yeah. I'm like,
0: No.
12: I want you to rewind and give us a sentence where we can make sense of it.
0: Okay. He was the first quarterback drafted after Osweiler by the Broncos. Yes. I thought that was a given with our discussion.
27: That is correct then. That
1: in
27: is
1: the last
27: after...
1: years, I think I just made it a little too easy.
0: So the point I was getting to
27: Paxton,
12: this is your question.
27: It was Paxton Lynch.
12: Yeah,
27: he
12: was the first quarterback drafted, right?
27: No, he went... Paxton Lynch,
0: yes. The first one in a while is what I was getting at.
27: He just made a friggin' mess of the whole dang thing.
12: You just made a mess. Here's your question. Hey, Drew Lock was a quarterback. He was the first of those, right?
0: The first quarterback drafted after, yes, it should have been Paxton Lynch, not Brock Osweiler. That's my bad. But by the Broncos, which is why the expectations were so high on him here. If you draft a quarterback in the second round, that's not like you're thinking to yourself, okay, this is going to be the savior of this franchise. You're like, okay, maybe this guy's got a little bit of promise, but... If a second-round quarterback doesn't work, it doesn't feel the same as drafting somebody in the first round that doesn't work.
2: Paxton? Paxton's Paxton.
0: Because he was the only guy that was drafted in a huge time frame, put the expectations on.
12: They're grasping at straws. It was quarterback after quarterback. He was a second-round quarterback. I mean, in the expectations placed on him were those of first-round material. He wasn't a first-round guy, and I know that doesn't always matter. But he was treated like a first-round guy.
27: Yeah, but
12: is that safe to say?
27: Yeah, but he's making plenty of money in the league. He has a nice career goal.
12: That's what I'm saying. I'm happy for him. I have a question for you, Brett. Who's that guy?
0: It was a much better question than you're making it out to be. I just forgot the detail of Broncos, and I got the wrong quarterback. It was just two things that I missed in the question. It's not that big a deal.
27: 24-14.
0: Yeah, 24-14.
12: What? Hey, I was right on the under. Did I hit the under?
0: You didn't get anything right. No. You said 24-14 is what you said.
12: I said Seahawks would win.
0: Yeah, you know what, Vic? You nailed it. You called everything that happened
12: last
0: year. You're right.
12: Good news for the Seahawks. Well, we'll see how good it is when results come back. They say that the hip is not broken for Sam Darnold. That's what happens when Draymond Jones sits on you. Hip is not broken, but the way he went down and the pain he was in, there's something off in there. Those hip injuries, they could be catastrophic.
0: It didn't look that weird to me.
27: But when the knee does that into the hip
12: just big jam job.
27: Well, we remember Neil Lomax. Neil Lomax was a quarterback for the Cardinals when I was a kid.
0: I remember the name.
27: He had that happen, and it killed the blood, like Bo Jackson. It killed the blood vessels in his hip, and that area died, essentially, inside the body and atrophied bad.
0: Jeez.
27: Yeah, I mean, that's also a really long time ago, and the amount of
12: dude, hip injuries are...
27: Of advancement is pretty significant.
12: Hip injuries can hurt.
0: Bo Jackson a hip?
27: Yep. Yes. Same thing. Yep. Knee and the hip, the femur goes right up into the hip socket and breaks and cuts off blood supply.
12: Rod Smith's career ended with a hip. Couldn't recoup from that hip. It's a lot of people lose their careers because of hip injuries. And they're the kind of injuries that you can't, you know, you don't see them. They're not as prominent on television like an Achilles or an ACL, but it's all there in the inside, under the hood.
0: Yeah, I wonder how long is that injury going to keep him out? Because think about it. That game against Seattle is in a little over a month. Little over. So they got good news that it's not a fracture, which would mean he's probably out for the season. That's why it's good news. But you could potentially have a Thursday night game here in Denver against the defending Super Bowl champs that now becomes a Drew Lock reunion party. You know what I mean?
27: But isn't it interesting, too, because A.J. Brown left with that ankle for the Patriots?
0: Yeah, he did.
27: Week one of the NFL season, I mean, it hasn't even really started. It's a Wednesday night. And when you have these injuries, all of a sudden your whole outlook just sort of changes. I guess I get fearful. I mean, even week number one, these teams are going to suffer injuries. You're going to go, good gosh, all these things that we thought that we could do, maybe that's off the table now.
12: Somebody says here on the text line, Keener, you're correct. The question was fine.
0: Thank you.
12: When you ask if it's cloudy outside, you don't have to ask if it's specifically cloudy on Earth. People should understand that there are some things you should already know. Everybody knows the Broncos drafted Drew. Okay, I'm going to use your logic. I'm going to use your logic, guy. What's the weather tomorrow? What's the weather tomorrow?
0: Like 80?
12: I'm not going to tell you where. I'm not going to tell you where I'm going, where I live.
0: What's the weather tomorrow? Vic, I would assume you don't mean in Mumbai. What's the weather tomorrow? That would be my assumption.
12: Well,
0: you'd probably be talking about in a general area surrounding us. What would it be?
12: This is a communications activity. Communicating the proper language
0: is very important. I'll go to break on this. Coming up next on this sports radio show in Denver, Colorado, we'll discuss something that, well, it's actually funny, Mo, what you said, you're asking, well, is last year a fluke for the Patriots? I want to paint a scenario for you.
12: Sure.
0: Similar to what could happen here. We'll get to it next.
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9: Got a crash here on I-70 eastbound to Colorado. It's blocking the two right lanes, backing things up past Federal with an over 5 minute delay. And then on I-76 westbound, approaching 88th, there's a stalled semi that's been moved over to the right shoulder. It is still slowing things down to Highway 85 with about a 5 minute delay. 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
27: Vic, how old do you think Alvin Kamara is?
12: Today?
27: Yeah.
0: That's again. A clarifying question.
12: Again, this show is about clarification. It's about being specific. It's about proper information. Exchange. If you're not
27: forgot
12: going to be
27: about
12: detailed.
27: That. I forgot about that
0: Nelly,
27: one.
0: That's such a great pull.
27: Excellent. Vic, how old do you think Alvin Kamara is?
12: Today?
27: Yeah.
12: Do the floor one.
0: Hang on.
12: Do the floor one.
0: That yeah from Mosher, too. Today?
12: Yeah.
0: Yeah.
12: Today?
27: Yeah.
0: Oh, you're right, Vic. That's another one. What floor are you on? Carpet?
12: I demand specificity.
0: How?
12: That's my one and only demand, specificity.
0: You would be impossible to have a conversation with. Who's that? Who's the older guy that always wears the suits that talks to...
11: Neil deGrasse Tyson?
0: No. Peterson. Whatever that guy's
27: Jordan
0: name.
27: Peterson?
0: Yes, that guy. Where it's always like... do you love cheesesteaks? Well, what do you mean by love? It's like, how am I supposed to have a conversation with you? There's a colloquial nature in which we talk to each other. We know what words mean.
27: There's, I guess, the ultimate test of specificity.
0: Do you mean a door?
27: What was the name of that John Travolta movie where he
0: had
27: a brain tumor, yeah. But he
0: became like this genius?
27: But they thought he was an alien?
12: Face off?
27: No, it was a phenomenon. Is that what it's called?
0: I think that's it. Yeah.
12: And Saturday Night Fever.
27: Yeah, that's what it is. Yeah, he's getting down in the dance club.
0: Face off.
27: So specificity. Yeah. No, but the scientist is asking him to be specific. You remember that?
0: No, he's like.
27: He's asking him a question like,
0: "What's somebody's birthday if they were born in 1962? Well, what time? Well, what part of the earth? Mm. Well, what hospital?
27: Nelly, if you
0: what
27: can
0: time
27: find
0: zone?
27: That,
0: what? That's Vic right now.
27: Yeah, that is. If you can find that, I think before the end of the show, that will be a Vic Lombardi. That'll be his epitaph, right?
11: Is
27: there.
11: One of my feet going to be off the ground?
12: Of course.
11: Does that look like I'm launching? Look at me right now. Look at me right now. Do I look like I'm launching? I'm running. I'm running at a human being.
27: What floor are you on?
11: I'm on a carpet here.
0: All right. Anyway, Chad Brown's going to join us at 8. Leggy at 9. We have another game tonight that's right here on 92.5 at 6:30. It is Niners and Rams in Australia. But, Moj, you asked this question. You said after seeing the results of last night's game, was last year a fluke for the Patriots? Let me ask you a question.
12: Their schedule was easy. Their division is easy. So there's no denying that. And fluke's a tough word because... You can only play the schedule.
0: They got the Bills in their division. I mean, they got the Bills. But here's the question I'd ask you. If on Monday night the exact same thing plays out, Bo Nix does that, what would we be thinking?
12: Bo Nix pulls a...
0: If the same thing, it's an ugly game, you're up 10-0, fourth quarter hits, and he throws three picks, including that one, at the end of the game.
13: Drop back, do it to the other team.
0: What do we think?
12: We would... be very disappointed, but that's very un-Bo Nix-like. I think you hit on that in the first segment, and you were perfectly accurate there. This is what he does not do, and this is what makes him valuable. And that's why Sean Payton likes him, because he doesn't do what we saw last night.
0: Exactly. And, well, here's the thing. I didn't think Drake May did that either. That's what weirded me out. Mm-hmm. Drake May had one game where he threw multiple interceptions last year. Ironically, the Super Bowl was that game. That was it. And he had 3.25.
12: Yeah. You know, if you take each pick The first one, okay, you're trying to drive the ball downfield.
0: Tipped up in the air.
12: Exactly, gets tipped. That's sort of fluky. But whatever. It's still a dangerous pass. It looked like, you know, bracket coverage. Second one, again, another pick that didn't need to throw it there. The third one.
0: Well, that's the second pick, too, if you remember. That was the play after Romeo Doubs had to go right through his hands.
12: Exactly. And then Julian Love just crosses the entire field to go get the ball. Great play by the Seahawks safety. By the way, they got some ballers, some ball hawks.
0: Julian Love's a good player, man.
12: He's a very good player. But anyway, the last one is the one. That's the one. Just totally unnecessary. And I picture Bo in that situation. Because what was it? Was it second down at the time?
0: Yeah, they had time and downs to try and get in the end zone. Yeah. If nothing else, just kick the field goal.
12: Exactly. This isn't a fourth quarter, we got to find pay dirt or we're done. It was a, hey, you're already in bonus range. You're already going to tie the game. You're sending it to overtime against a backup.
9: It was third down.
12: Still unnecessary.
9: Just throw it out of bounds and you've got a tie game.
12: Yeah, that Doubs drop, by the way. Ooh.
0: Yeah. Yeah, that's brutal. Dude, think about this, though. God, I forgot. They started that drive with 5 minutes and 50 seconds on the clock. It was a 15-play, 57-yard drive that they milked the entire clock, did exactly what they're supposed to do, which is at least give us a chip shot field goal to send this thing into OT, and to have it end on that mistake. I mean, we just played Drew Goodman the other day with the Little League stuff that the Rockies did in the first inning a couple days ago. Hearing Tirico, who I think is excellent at play-by-play, I think he's really good at it. Hearing Tirico go, what was the exact thing? Is it an absolutely embarrassing decision or something like that? A terrible decision. You do that immediately. You got a play-by-play guy doing that. That is, it's got to be so egregious.
12: Well, you know, egregious. And the pick happened right in front of Barefoot Guy, who was killing the Seahawks last night. Barefoot Guy made a couple great catches in the fourth quarter.
0: Mac Hollins?
12: Yeah, and I was getting tired of Barefoot Guy.
0: Yeah.
12: You remember last year?
0: Oh, I know.
12: Remember what he did coming into Denver? Do you guys remember the act? The theater? The little performance he put on?
0: Oh, the Warriors come out and play? Yeah, that thing.
12: See, those are the little things I just don't forget. Little things like that. Jaden McDaniels talking noise. Mac Hollins doing his theater. I just don't forget that stuff. So it was a joy to watch him go after the ball and have it get picked in the end zone.
0: It did feel good that the Patriots lost yesterday.
12: What is it? I mean, am I the only one, guys, Denver, am I the only one who really enjoys watching New England lose?
0: Yes, Vic, you're the only one.
12: Thoroughly.
0: I think that everybody loves
9: this. I don't know that I break dance in my living room.
12: But it's one of the great joys for me. Hate watching. The NFL's popular because there's a lot of hate watching that goes on. You know, it's very territorial. And hate watching the Patriots for me is one of the great pleasures in life.
0: I would agree. I think so, too.
9: If the Packers get beat up by somebody, what do you do? Oh,
0: yeah. Yeah, I feel good.
9: Feel good, huh? Uh-huh. Yeah, feels good.
0: Yeah. Here's the deal. When you look at where these two teams are kind of set up, and I'm going to make an analogy here, and I did this in the appetizer on a subject I know nothing about, which is business, starting a business. I tried to explain this as best I could. I think I did an okay job. I'll try and bring it to you again. I know that Bo Nix is not going to do what Drake May did yesterday. Like, that's not in his DNA. He's not going to make those mistakes in that moment, especially one as stupid as that last throw was. So the exciting part about this year for me is you're going to get a true read on what Bo Nix is. And I said, right now, it feels like Bo Nix is a mall Santa or he's a spirit Halloween. He has one portion of the game that he is just crushes it, absolutely nails it. But in April, Spirit Halloween's not making money, right? You have this portion of the calendar, or in this case, the game, where he is as good as you could ever ask anything to be. But it needs to be a year-round business now.
12: Do you use that analogy because, like clockwork, the building right next to ours, the Spear Halloween sign?
0: Oh, it's up and running, baby. No, it's open.
11: Oh, it's open already?
0: It's Vic, they were putting stuff in there in, like, June.
9: Yeah, they were.
0: Yeah. But what I'm saying is, I need him to be a year-round business and not just a seasonal business, okay? And look, if you're going to crush any season, Christmas, Halloween, pretty good one to do it. Really good one to do it. But I need some sales in February, too. I need that. And that's his biggest challenge, right? It's, I know what you do in the fourth quarter. I know you aren't doing the Drake May stuff of blowing a game with a bad interception to close things out. But I need the first quarter to be better. I need you to do something in the first half. I need to have a lead going in the second half.
12: Well, Bo Nix was named one of the 9 Broncos captains. Can we play another trivia game? Can I trust Mosier not to cheat if I ask you to play a game? Can we go there, or should
11: Has he violated all rules?
0: I'm going to turn off his computer. I'm going to power it down.
9: In fact, I'll tell you what I'm going to do. I'm going to get rid of it. Just so there's no question about authenticity here, I'm going to close everything.
14: Mosher, just come to this other. Go to this other microphone here, so I can perfect. Watch your screen.
9: Yes, I shouldn't have to.
0: I trust you here. I'll trust you here. Yeah. Man, just give me a little shift. There you go. That's all I need. That's all I need. Make sure the camera's on.
12: Oh, here we go. Here we go. And this is a very.
9: Guys, you guys are amazing.
0: It's off.
12: Well, no, this is what you get when you cheat openly. If you heard the show yesterday, Mosher cheated during a little game we played, and it was obvious. We got proof of it. Raj got it. And now
9: it's the most circumstantial evidence case in the history
12: of radio. He's going to be forever doubted for the rest of his life.
0: How did that bloody glove get there? Who knows?
12: Hey, did the Avs really score? We don't know. All right, here's the deal. 9 Broncos captains. Name them.
9: Wow. Wow, bro. Bo Nix.
12: All right, Bo Nix is 1.
9: Pat Surtain.
12: PS2 is 2.
9: But why do you need 9 captains?
12: I don't know. I thought that was
0: Garrett
12: excessive
0: Bowles.
12: As well. Garrett Bowles is not on this list.
0: What?
12: That's strike 1. You get 3 strikes, by the way. That's strike 1.
9: How about, is Nick Benito on the list?
12: That's strike 2, no. Ladies and gentlemen.
0: I was going to overrule him before that.
12: Corlin Sutton is on the list. Yes.
9: That's
0: Here's the one. I want to get the one that's a curveball. Because I just saw this yesterday.
9: It's got to be a special team.
0: It was a special teamer, and the dude was surprised when he got it. Hang on. Is it Devon Key?
12: Yes.
0: Yeah.
12: He's the newest addition
9: to
12: the list.
9: Good, Paul.
12: Josh, so you got 4 of them so far.
0: Okay, Lutz.
12: Will Lutz is on that list.
0: Okay.
9: Wait. Place kicker's a captain?
0: Well, they always kind of give a kicker, a punter, a captain, yeah. We're at 5?
12: You're at 5. 4 more. 4 more Broncos.
0: McGlinchey!
12: How
9: many more strikes do we have? How many more strikes?
12: Wait. That's it. Strike 3 is out.

0: Oh, Vic's right.
1: If you're on the football team,
0: okay,
1: an NFL football team, you're the quarterback, and you're not one of the captains.
2: Is Tua, Tua a captain with Atlanta?
1: No. What does that say? That's my point.
2: I guess it means he's brand new. I guess it means he sucks.
1: That's my point. My point is, if you're not a captain and you're the quarterback, that speaks volumes.
0: You're in some trouble. Yeah. They will do that as a courtesy to somebody they don't even believe in.
1: 100%.
2: Well, that's what
1: Trevor Siemian.
2: Was it Vaughn who's like, oh yeah, we all voted, and I'm like, no, nobody voted for T-Rev to be a captain. That was a Koob's thing, I think.
0: Yeah, but the texture says Tom Brady never wore a C.
2: They don't wear C's.
1: Maybe they do it differently over there. I mean, this team. I mean, Tom Brady was
0: pretty clearly a captain of the Patriots. Can we all agree?
2: Yeah, but they don't put that on your uniform in the NFL.
0: They do.
2: They do?
0: Some teams do, I think.
2: I don't think you've ever seen a C on a guy like hockey.
0: Football players have...
2: I mean, find me a photo of one. I don't think I've ever seen it before.
1: Yeah, the captaincy thing is not like...
2: Everybody got a C, everybody got an A, everybody got a... Maybe in college or something, I don't know. Mm-hmm. I don't think I've ever seen that.
0: Well, yeah, they're everywhere. I don't know if it still happens. They're everywhere.
1: We've had this conversation.
0: Mahomes
1: before.
0: Has it. Jalen Hurts has it.
2: He's got a C on his uniform.
0: Andrew Whitworth had it. Travis Kelsey has it.
1: We've had
0: Saquon
1: this conversation.
0: Barkley has it.
2: Why do I not recall that then?
1: Captaincy is vital in hockey. It's the most important sport with the captain, right? That's it. You got a captain. One. Yeah. And then from there, football's got 100 captains. Everybody's a captain. Basketball's weird. Like, there is no captain, really. Like, the Nuggets didn't have a captain. Do you remember how emotional Nikola Jokic got when he went to Team Serbia and they named him captain?
2: Yeah.
1: And he said, wow, it's an honor.
2: Baseball, in terms of captains, baseball doesn't really have a captain, do they?
1: Well, Derek Jeter.
2: I mean, that's the only guy I can think of where he was Captain Yankee, but that's about it.
0: Yeah, you have captains in baseball, too.
2: You do?
0: Yes. Dude,
2: who's the captain of the Colorado Rockies?
0: I don't know if they announce it or do it, but as a team, you have it.
2: Okay. Well, look, the way it's done in the NHL.
0: Every team I played on, you voted for a captain.
2: Really?
0: Yes.
1: What is the responsibility?
2: Never had that all through my sporting life like that.
0: Yeah. Who has C's on their shirts, Moj?
1: Yeah, Moj.
0: Other than the quarterback of the Broncos.
1: The guy who was just voted captain.
2: Why don't I don't even recall those C's.
0: And I think
2: being
0: the
2: there.
0: Stars underneath there are how many times you've been voted that.
2: Yeah.
0: And then they go to like some gold lettering if you've had like a million of them.
2: Really?
0: Yes.
2: Why is that not even in my brain?
0: I was like, what do you mean they don't wear C's? And I just told Nelly, I go, pull up a picture of Bo Nix, please.
1: See, that's from Mosier, who's never worn a letter jacket. He didn't have any bars on his letter jacket. He had speech and debate.
2: The hell I don't. Okay.
1: He had speech
2: and
1: debate on his letters. He had the bar for speech and debate, and that's where it stopped. That's why.
2: Why don't I bring it in? And by the way, I could have lettered probably in everything at Holy Family. All you had to do was show up and say, thank God, and then you get a letter jacket.
1: Okay. I mean, there's another prominent C displayed after a game.
0: There's a couple of C's out there. Yeah.
1: Nobody wears a C in football.
2: Well, I completely spaced that. I mean, that's not even... Look at B. Wills over here in the corner.
1: Yeah.
2: Look at him. Completely spaced that in my brain. That didn't even register with me.
0: For those listening... And not watching on Twitch or on YouTube or on Altitude Television. All we did was pull up a picture of Bo Nix.
2: True.
0: That's all we did.
2: That's true. Well, I mean, with God as my witness, that absolutely does not resonate with me at all.
1: Do you think he was selling something?
2: Yeah, I thought he's a two-star general. He's in the Coast Guard with a C. Coast Guard.
0: MLB teams rarely have official team captains, but there are two in the MLB right now, Aaron Judge for the Yankees and Salvador Perez for the Royals.
2: All right.
0: So there you go.
2: You know, there are some NHL teams, when they go through transition, they won't have a captain. You know that?
0: Like what transition? Transition from like a
2: like,
0: captain?
2: Like let's say their captain got traded or something of that nature and... There's nobody ready to take over that captaincy yet. Like maybe you have a couple of 20-year-olds who are studs, but
0: the Avs went 3 years with nobody wearing a C.
2: That's true. Well, they had a captain; he just couldn't play.
0: He wasn't really in the building every day. I mean,
2: no, he was not. No,
0: that's pretty much what you're talking about here. It's not like they weren't transitioning per se, but
1: This conversation is now going to cause me to turn the

0: 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Pull up a picture of Bo Nix.
1: You're part of it.
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0: Is Kaner, is that game that's on 92.5 tonight between the Rams and the Niners at 6 o'clock local time or 6 o'clock Australia time? You did not specify.
1: We've got something at the end of this segment that is going to make a lot of sense for those who have been with the program so far today for 44 minutes. So stay tuned for all of that. Again, back to last night, though, and I don't know what the heck is going to happen tonight in Australia. Where's that game being played? It's some cricket ground someplace or something.
2: It's being played in Australia.
1: Yeah, I know. There's a lot.
0: On grass? Well, can you turn off your phone that's playing music or something over there? What's going on?
1: I don't think so. It's not turned up. I don't know what you're talking about.
0: Well, you just hit something and now it's not doing it anymore.
3: Would you just take responsibility?
4: It's going to be at the Melbourne Cricket Ground.
1: Melbourne. So there's Melbourne. Here's what I know about Australia. Melbourne, Sydney, mm-hmm. Adelaide.
2: Mm-hmm. You're trying to name cities?
1: Stevestown. That other place.
0: I know nothing about Australia.
1: So I only know like maybe a handful of cities, but I know the biggies.
0: I know their voices are funny. Largely... I know that Margaret Robbie's circle. Hot. That's two things I know.
1: It's a big circle. All right. Whatever it takes.
0: Am I in the trust tree? Am I?
2: You can be totally confident that if you say something foolish, we will not make fun of you.
1: But cricket sucks.
0: I have not seen nor know a single rule of cricket. I don't know what the sport is. Mm-hmm. I don't know how you score. Uh-huh. Uh-huh. I don't know when the game ends. Uh-huh. I don't know a single player who plays cricket.
1: Yeah.
0: I didn't know that the stadiums were circles.
2: Yeah. Let me follow up. I did a story on cricket at one point, trying to describe the sport back when I was on the news. And upon doing that story, I still don't know what the point is. Cricket. I don't know what they're holding. I don't know why they bounce the ball.
1: The guy who pitches, I think, is called a bowler.
4: He is a bowler. That's
1: okay. I don't know. And then the three sticks are called wickets. I know that.
2: I don't know why they throw the ball with that weird arm upright motion. Just throw it.
4: You're not allowed to bend at the elbow, which is why they bring their arms straight up and over. Well, they keep it locked the whole time. Now,
0: wait,
4: Brett.
0: What happens? What do you mean you're not allowed? What happens if you do?
4: No, that you just can't bend your elbow when you throw. So
0: do they? Is it a violation?
4: Obviously. That I don't know. But that's why they whip their arm directly over their head, and then it has to hit the ground before it goes to the wickets. They always bounce it before it goes to the batsman.
2: It's dumb.
1: You can hit it anywhere in the stadium, though, right?
4: Yes.
1: It can go anywhere, correct?
4: Any direction it goes off your bat, it is a live ball. There is no foul or out of bounds in cricket.
0: But then what happens?
2: Then what?
4: You have to field it. If it goes directly behind the batsman, right behind them, someone's got to go get it.
0: But how do you score?
4: So there's some system of running between the wickets that I don't fully understand. But if the ball goes over the small lower wall at the boundary right in front of the stands, if it bounces over that, I believe it's 4 points. But if you knock it into the stands directly, that's 6 points.
2: And then what?
0: Hey, I'm going to tell you something right now. Way too many people.
2: When does it end? Sport.
4: Yeah, I'm not sure how the overs work.
0: Yeah,
4: I've
0: heard that these things last like days. These games last days. No, thank you. Nope.
4: I will say, when I was in India for that wedding, the hotel I was staying at, the TV that they had in the lobby, cricket highlights or full game replays 24/7.
0: Well, I'll tell you this.
4: The whole time I was there, just cricket.
2: Throwing the ball without bending your elbow like a zombie.
4: That was dope.
0: Imagine this, Vic. Imagine that game gets, they stop the game last night, and we jump on the air this morning. We're like, that was a heck of a first quarter. Can't wait to see what happens today. What are we doing? What is that?
1: It's kind of like what it is, I think. It's like the game to me, it's like somebody said, I like a little bit of that game. I kind of like some of that. Like, let's just do a game where we just
0: put it all together.
1: Yeah, just throw a bunch of stuff out there and whatever. I don't know.
0: It's the Charty McDennis of sports.
1: Well, the reason I brought it up is like last night, AJ Brown, I don't know what his ankle's going to do. I don't know. Who knows about Sam Darnold? Drake May threw three picks in the fourth quarter. Like, kind of a bam start. And again, you try to get through these things unscathed, but If you're Sean Payton and you're trying to get it into your quarterback's head, not that you need to.
0: Yeah.
1: But you say, see, this is why I tell you throw the ball away. This is why I tell you don't take sacks. This is why I tell, and this is why not turning the football over is so valuable.
0: It's the negative plays, man, and it's something that if there is an elite quality to Bo Nix, I think that he excels in the category of not making negative plays. Now, we'll get back to this in a bit with Chad Brown. I do want to mention in the middle of the game, news broke of the passing of Barry Melrose, who was obviously huge in the hockey community as player, coach, analyst, all of it, Moj. I'm sure have you met Barry?
1: Oh, yeah, multiple occasions. I didn't know him very well, but we talked hockey on multiple occasions. The last time I saw him was at the hotel bar after Game 3 of the 2022 Stanley Cup Final. Might have been Game 4. No, it was Game 3, for sure. And his situation progressed, I think, more quickly after that.
0: Gotcha.
1: But I said on my tweet last night, I said, yeah, I didn't know him very well at all, but every time we talked, he was very cool to me. But Brett, when hockey needed a Barry Melrose mm-hmm. as a coach in L.A., when Gretzky was there, right?
0: Mm-hmm.
1: And they went to the Stanley Cup Final and they lost to Patrick Waugh and the Montreal Canadiens in 1993. But they, I mean, in that market, it was huge.
2: You know,
1: and then when he became an analyst, Vic, he never coached. Yeah. When he became an analyst, the league really needed a guy like that to be that kind of personality, that kind of free spirit, funny guy, you know, hockey dude, the hair, the whole nine yards. The game really needed that guy.
0: They needed a spokesman.
1: Yeah, they needed that guy.
2: For a generation of us, Barry Melrose taught us the game.
1: Yes.
2: You know, he walked us through the game. He and Levy were like, you know, Tom Jackson and Chris Berman for the NFL. I mean, that's like must watch after a hockey game.
0: Yep.
2: That's exactly the role he played for many years.
0: So, rest in peace, Barry Melrose. A titan of the hockey.
1: I mean,
0: it was industry, whatever you want to call it.
1: Yeah, it was. I think coming, but man, when it hits you like that, and 70 years old, it's just such a terrible disease. It's just such a bummer.
0: Something about, you know, game coming up Monday. There is going to be this weird thing where watching all these games get done, and you have that extra day that you have to wait that I think is going to be a killer. And we'll get to some of this audio that I want to play yesterday from Cortland Sutton a little bit later in the show. What I am fascinated by with tonight's game is the experiment of how do you handle the time zone? Do you get to some place a week early and acclimate? Mm-hmm. Or do you show up 24 hours before the game and just hope everything on your body clock is the same?
2: You've never done the transatlantic journey,
0: no.
2: Correct? You've been as far as the Dominican?
0: Correct.
1: Well, okay. Yeah, but Vic, you got to go over the Pacific.
2: I know.
0: He's talking about changing time zones and body clocks.
1: While we're being specific on this show today, you can't say transatlantic.
2: Okay, trans-Pacific in this case.
1: Thank you.
2: It's even worse. Than
1: it
2: transatlantic.
1: Is. Yes.
2: It's worse because it's more time. Which part, Moj, as you've done it, which part gives you the most jet lag? Arriving or returning?
1: Vic, I've never, the furthest I've gone west is Hawaii. I've never gone to the Far East. I've never gone to Asia or Australia.
2: I've done Hong Kong.
0: Like 6 hours
1: so
0: or something?
1: So it could be opposite, but for me, coming back from Europe
2: Is the worst.
1: Is always the way harder totally adjustment than going to Europe.
2: Totally agree.
1: Going to Europe, I got that knocked, dude. I could be on body clock like that.
2: See, coming now home, I think it,
1: I'm screwed up for at least a week.
2: In my experience, it's the opposite doing the Trans-Pacific. It's the opposite. It's going there is worse than coming back.
1: Well, because
2: for whatever reason.
1: You lose a day. It's like you're going into a cosmic wormhole.
2: But
1: you leave on a Thursday and you'll arrive on a Friday.
2: More than that, these are, you know, professional athletes. So the Rams have done something. Last year it worked when they, you know, played in London. But you're on a plane for all those hours and you're seated. You're not moving around. The body just sort of, it gets stale. And I wonder how they handle that. How do they re-energize their bodies in time to play a football game?
0: Well, is
3: Are the Rams treating this like we aren't adjusting our body clocks?
2: Yes, that's exactly what
3: like we're doing. Just going to pretend that yes, it's still...
2: that we're in L.A. today.
3: It's 9 p.m. in L.A., so it's 9 p.m. here is how we're going to think of it.
1: So the Niners have been there for like a week.
3: They adjusted.
1: legit question. Can you eat a koala?
3: I highly doubt it.
1: Can you eat a kangaroo?
2: Okay.
3: Why are you asking this?
1: Because my guess is if you can, I didn't know you could eat a moose until I went to Sweden.
2: Okay. I'm just wondering,
1: I didn't know people ate moose.
2: All right.
3: We're talking about time zones, though.
1: No, I know, yeah. But I'm saying the Niners have been there for a week.
2: Okay, Grandpa. All right, Grandpa. We're talking about time zones. We're talking about time adjustment.
1: They've cleaned the joint out of koala and kangaroo.
2: Let's get him down.
5: Specifics, Bob.
2: Let's put him down. Time to put him down.
1: All right, so here's today's show. As we get to the top here, when's Chad Brown coming on, please?
3: In 5 minutes.
1: 5 minutes. This is Vic Lombardi today. This is what we were talking about.
6: How old is a person born in 1928?
5: Man or woman?
6: Why?
5: Specifics, Bob.
6: Okay, one more time. How old is a man born in 1928?
5: Still alive?
6: If a man is born in 1928 and he's still alive, how old is he?
5: What month?
3: It goes on and on from there. What time zone? Where does he live?
1: It's really a fantastic scene. It really is.
3: It was you today. It was you.
2: What movie is that? I don't even know what movie
1: that is. That's Phenomenon with John Travolta.
3: It looks like it. I've only seen that scene. Looks like a movie I'd want to watch.
1: I really liked it. It was filmed like right next to my hometown.
3: Chad Brown is going to join us to break down the college football and NFL weekend. Stick around.
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17: Got a crash here on I-70 eastbound at Lowell, blocking the left lane, backing things up past I-76 with an over 5 minute delay. And then also on I-70 eastbound, there's a crash at Colorado, blocking the right lane, backing things up to Pecos. That's about another 5 or so minute delay. 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

0: take my hand and come with me because you look so fine that I really want to make you mine.
1: Chad Brown going to join us here in just a couple of minutes. Reminder to Broncos fans out there, you can play the new Broncos Blitz Scratch game from the Colorado Lottery for your chance to win up to $100,000. And we're giving away more of these today by texting the word scratch to 303-504-0925 with your first and last name.
2: Our people know stuff, which I appreciate. And I don't know the line of delineation here on what you can and cannot eat. You cannot eat a koala, apparently, but apparently they have kangaroo at natural grocers here in Colorado. Like, you can, like, a kangaroo's no problem. You can go eat all you want. I just find that odd.
3: All right, Grandpa. I would really love to hear from Bo Nix, because he had some great things to say yesterday. Bo had a lot to say yesterday.
1: We have a lot of audio of Bo Nix that I want to get to, but I want to see if Chad's going to join us here in a couple of minutes. In the meantime, Chad is he calls college football games. This is, you know, a bigger week for college football as far as matchups. We have, obviously, Ohio State and Texas, number one versus number four in the country, that's going to be happening this weekend. You have games like Oklahoma and Michigan, which, is Michigan going to bounce back or not? I don't know if you guys saw the comments from Bryce Underwood.
3: What did
1: yesterday?
3: He say?
1: Well, somebody made him aware of Kyle Whittingham saying the "he's our quarterback for now" comment. And he goes, "Oh, I didn't see that." And he kind of brushed it off, but you could tell he's a little bothered by it. Here's the thing, though. It's like, if you're...
2: Play better.
1: Yeah, play better.
3: But what if he doesn't play better in this era of NIL and the huge salaries? How do you bench a guy making that kind of money? How does that work?
2: Vic, I don't know. I don't know how that works.
1: I think of this the same way, though. It's to me, it's kind of like, whether you're paying a guy, like, I still think in Cleveland, I don't know if they're playing Deshaun Watson because Deshaun Watson is making a lot of money. I think it's also, Shedeur Sanders hasn't been that good either. If they had somebody definitively better than Deshaun Watson, I bet you they'd be starting him instead of Deshaun Watson, but maybe it's more of an indictment on Shedeur. I don't know.
2: I'm old enough to remember.
1: No matter how much you pay somebody, though, it's like, if there's somebody better than that guy, you play the guy who's better.
2: I'm old enough to remember, though, Vic, when Dylan Gabriel was a thing in Cleveland. That lasted about 2 seconds.
3: Yeah, well, he's still there. Did you guys hear what else the Big Ten is doing after that controversial finish against Western Michigan? They are now going to allow replay sound to be, you know how the replay crew is looking through the final moments? God. The ACC did that last year. It's really cool. They're going to allow that during broadcasts.
1: You know what, Big Ten? This is all you need to do. I can solve this for you in 5 seconds. Use the clock everybody sees. That's it. You don't need to, I don't need to get in the weeds of, like, what they're discussing behind the scenes. I just need them to not say this. We're going to use the other clock. That's the only thing they can't say.
3: I just, it's so unimaginable to me. I mean, the sport of basketball hinges so much on how much time is left. Can you imagine watching a game, or you're at a game and the scoreboard operator, and it says 0.6 left, which allows you to still attempt a shot? But then they get together and say, no, we got our Timex over here. It's actually 0.2.
1: No, Vic. Imagine Aaron Gordon's dunk, tip-in dunk, to win a playoff game.
3: Yeah.
1: But it's like, actually, that wasn't accurate. Our clock had it at zero with, it was 0.2 seconds off.
3: Homeboys wearing a Casio, and that's the official clock.
2: Yeah. I would absolutely lose my mind. Lose my mind. I sent Nelly a thing from Frank Caliendo. He did the whole Pat Summerall, John Madden, talking about the clock thing. We'll get to that coming up here just a little bit, because it's pretty funny, but I think it echoes all the sentiments we have from that game.
1: Well, let's bring in Chad Brown. And Chad joins us every single Thursday, and all conversations with Chad Brown are brought to you by Surfside. 100 calories, 2 grams of sugar, and zero bubbles. It's not a seltzer. It's Surfside. So we're just talking about the finished Michigan and Western Michigan, Chad. Did you know that there was more clocks than the one that we were able to see?
4: I am aware of that. I've as a broadcaster, you certainly have those kind of discussions about those kind of things with the replay crew. But like everyone else, you lose track of that. you don't really recognize there's another clock we're paying attention to. So in watching that game, I was surprised as everyone else when they talked about the replay and then, you know, put that extra second back on the clock. So there's a difference between what your eyes are telling you, what you're seeing live, mm-hmm. and what you, you know, also then know to be true based on these conversations you've had in the past as a broadcaster.
3: All right, fellas, let's stop right here because this is the perfect guest to have on the show to raise this topic. Because you may not know this, but our boy Chad Brown here partook in a football game in which not a play clock was involved, but a play. The fifth play in Missouri. You were in that game. Now, you're on the sideline at the time because the offense was on the field. Can you please recap what happened? So, CU, if you may not know this, Brett, CU beats Missouri at Missouri.
1: Mm-hmm.
3: And they were given an extra play. A lot of people didn't even, not even the broadcast crew was aware of it. They had they were thinking something was off. What were you, when you were on the sideline of that game, did you have any idea that there was an extra play handed to your team?
4: I did not know. I had an inkling that something was off. You've been around football long enough, you just kind of get a sense of the number of downs and all that, of course. So when you get a fifth down, it was off. But the scoreboard, the sideline guy who operates the yardstick, the down stick, they were all off. So it, again, your eyes are telling you one thing, but inside you're like, something's weird, something's off. And there were guys on the sideline who recognized it. There were guys in the huddle on the field who recognized it. I think Jay Leuenberger, our center, who's now a teacher here in Colorado, was one of those guys who recognized it and was told to shut up and get in the huddle. this is what the sticks say. This is what the scoreboard says. So we as humans, we are always going to default to what we see. And so football fans, the eye test, I think, is probably the most important thing. So when we talk about rules, we talk about replays, we talk about clocks, we talk about downs. Yeah, this is what my eyes tell me, and that tends to win the argument. But in certain cases, particularly like this Michigan, Western Michigan thing, if a player establishes himself out of bounds and then comes back in bounds and doesn't reestablish himself in bounds, as soon as the moment he touches the ball, that ball is dead. The clock is stopped. So from a rule standpoint, it makes complete sense. I know what Mike Pereira said. I know all the other things. But from a rule standpoint, if you don't reestablish the ball, the play is instantly dead the moment you touch it. So that's where that ruling ultimately came from.
1: Chad Brown with us. I got another question for you because we were watching the game last night. First of all, who do you have this weekend? You call a game this weekend?
4: I have the Houston Texans at the Buffalo Bills.
1: All right.
2: Oh, NFL. I like it.
1: Watching the game last night, there's one conclusion that I came to. And, you know, it's a weird game. Sam Darnold goes out five plays in. Drew Lock comes in, plays for Seattle. But the way that Drake May finished the game with three picks in the fourth quarter, but more specifically the final one that ended the game, it's just something that I think Bo Nix would never do. I think he would never make a mistake like that. And for everybody questioning, you know, where's the ceiling on Bo Nix and how good can he be? I think at a minimum, Bo Nix is somebody in the fourth quarter of a close game is going to make basically all the right decisions and put you in a really good spot. What did you think in watching Drake May last night and the way that game finished?
4: I thought you got to learn a lesson. You got to learn the lesson, man. Seahawks are a pretty good defense, but just to be a, you know, a riverboat gambler, a phrase often applied to quarterbacks who aren't afraid to go out there and sling it around. At some point, you cost your team the football game.
1: Mm-hmm.
4: At some point, you got to trust your teammates. At some point, the most important thing you can do as a quarterback is to be smart and clean with the football. And to your point, Bo Nix certainly recognizes that. And, yeah, I've got capable teammates. I've got a smart coach. I've got all these pieces in place. I got a defense that's likely to get us the ball back. Then I can lean upon those things. I don't have to go out there and try to make a play all on my own. I think Drake May got a little headstrong with some of those things and fell into that trap about trying to make a play. And again, I've used this, I think, on this show before. When a player would say that in a film session with Bill Belichick, hey, coach, I was just trying to make a play. Bill, usually with some cuss words involved, would say, well, how about you make the right play.
1: Yeah.
4: Not don't make a play. Make the right play. And I think Bo Nix clearly understands what the right play is in each situation. And in the fourth quarter, sometimes discretion is the better part of valor. Not trying to force a ball in there, but relying on your teammates, relying on the course of the game, relying on your coaches to make the right decision, and you just don't be careless with the football.
2: Chad, what are the emotions like inside of a room where you win the game last night, but you lose your starting quarterback, and you don't know how long, even though the preliminary word, it seems like it's going to be okay, but we'll see. And the Patriots lose the game. Your young quarterback, MVP last year, candidate, throws three picks in the fourth, and A.J. Brown goes out. I mean, it's just weird how perceptions can change after one week of football, but for a player, those emotions where, golly, now we have to deal with this. What's that like?
4: I think it, in the championship team like the Seahawks, it should steady your resolve. Yes, you celebrate the win, but wow, we've got to bring some more out of ourselves if you're that Seahawks defense. If you're JSN, I've got to find a way to be more explosive offensively. So you should celebrate the win, but you should also think about, okay, what more can I pull out of myself? How can I bring more to this football team until this important player like Sam Darnold comes back?
3: There's a game in Australia tonight. Did you ever do one of those transocean games when you were playing?
4: Fortunately, when I was a Pittsburgh Steeler, when they played in Japan, my daughter was about to be born. It was a preseason game, so I did not have to go. So okay. When the team came back and my daughter was not born, Bill Cowher was not exactly happy with me for missing that couple of days. I also did play in a game in Spain, Barcelona, with the Steelers.
3: What does it do to you? I mean, you know, there's two different approaches to tonight's game. The Rams went in like now, and the Niners have been there for a week.
4: Well, as the Steelers for Barcelona, we spent the entire week there. And so the jet lag and all those things were kind of lost in that time. You still have to suffer a little bit on the front end when you first get there, but then you also suffer on the back end when you get back home. So I think the Rams are trying to just compress that suffering down, and hopefully they'll be able to get off that amazing plane they arrived on with all lay down seats on the plane, fully rested, and also get back home fully rested. So they're going to do almost 30 hours in the air. It's an amazing test of philosophies on travel here. I think I would prefer to spend more time in country and kind of get my legs underneath me. I think that compressed schedule would really affect my ability to hit the ground running in country. But then also with that quick turnaround coming back home, I would need a couple days of rest on the back end as well. That's just me and my international travel experience. I've been to places like Japan and Indonesia and Thailand and exotic places like that. Those are long flights, and they can just have a sapping effect upon you. But I could be wrong. We'll see which version of sleep science actually is the right one.
2: Chad Brown, you're an interesting guy. Off the field, on the field, so on and so forth. I found out today from our listeners, you cannot eat a koala, but you can eat a kangaroo. What's the weirdest thing you've eaten in your travels to the Far East and beyond?
4: Rice rat.
3: Okay.
4: So in the rice fields over in Indonesia, of course there's going to be, you know, rodents, and they're not super maintained farmland like we would have here in the States. So all the rodents and all the other things that you would expect come around. And so we were on a long car ride from the ferry docking into the inner jungles of Halmahera. And Halmahera is not a very developed place. So our driver, who we hired, stopped at a woman's house who occasionally boarded people, and he asked if she could feed us. And so we saw her getting her, you know, tools out, and she was walking around cutting some grass and some crops from her backyard, and then we saw her coming in with some rats. She prepared them. She barbecued them. She grilled them more so than barbecued them. I wouldn't say they were delicious, but I was hungry. I needed some protein and some meat by that point. So, yes, rice field rat was dinner that night.
1: Chad Brown. Okay, a couple things here rapid fire. Number one, I always wonder this. These are two teams that played last night that you played for. Are you all Seahawks all the time because they were the bigger part of your career and all that? Or did you have some sort of torn loyalties yesterday?
4: I was shared a locker room. I shared a meeting room with Mike Vrabel. So I've got some loyalties out there as well. Know Mike really well. So it's difficult, just like the Super Bowl was difficult. I've got allegiances and loyalties on both sides. But I suppose the 8 years in Seattle, to your point, versus the 2.5 years in New England, if forced to tip the scales one way or another, I'm going to be a Seahawk over a Patriot.
1: Secondly, you're calling Bills and Texans, you said, in this first game or this weekend.
4: Yes, Bills at Texans, correct.
1: I have no idea what to think of C.J. Stroud anymore. Burst onto the scene, was great, and has struggled kind of since then. What's your read on C.J. Stroud?
4: I think the Houston's offense is still going to have trouble scoring points, but their defense is just that good. And obviously the last time we saw Josh Allen was against the Broncos and put up 500 yards of offense, but also had four turnovers. And so that Texans defense, those great edge rushers, I think are probably going to force Josh Allen to play beyond himself a bit as he did in that Broncos game. And there'll be some turnovers, and C.J. Stroud in that Houston offense will be able to take advantage of some short fields. I don't think they're going to be able to drive the ball 80-plus yards consistently. I don't think C.J. Stroud's playing at that kind of level. We'll see. But again, given some short fields, I think a lot of NFL quarterbacks can win games with that defense.
1: And then finally, you're my Surfside brother. You're going to be up in Boulder this weekend for the grand opening of Ralphie's Road. What you got going on in Boulder?
4: I'll be repping Surfside and talking all the good things about a drink that you can enjoy and have probably as much as you like within limitations, but all the enjoyment, none of the bloat. It's not a carbonated seltzer drink. It's more of an iced tea. It goes down very easily. It goes down smooth, easy to enjoy yourself for a college football game.
3: Were you impressed by your Buffs? They stopped the run and they ran the ball and they look good.
4: Something we hadn't seen in the Coach Prime era. So yeah. Of course, to see a new level of physicality, a new level of execution in a program that hadn't shown that, I think everyone doubted their ability to do that. And then to see it on display consistently throughout that ball game, having all Big 12 player of the week defensively with three sacks, they're able to run the ball with a number of different running backs. It was an impressive win. Now you got to do it again.
1: Chad's going to be up in Boulder this weekend. Head up there and meet Chad. Try some new delicious Surfside flavors and cheer on your Buffs this weekend as they welcome in Weber State. Chad, always appreciate the time. Thank you, buddy.
4: Thanks, fellas. Take it easy.
1: Chad Brown joins us every single Thursday at 8 o'clock. 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
3: You know, it's around this time of year. 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
12: Crash here on 6th westbound between Federal and Sheridan, blocking the two left lanes, backing things up to I-25 with an over 20-minute delay. And then on C-47 eastbound at University, there's another wreck blocking the left lane, slowing things down to Kendrick Castillo with about a 10-minute delay. And another crash on C-47 eastbound approaching Wadsworth is backing things up to Ken Carroll. 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

0: First game of the Denver Broncos, it's coming on Monday.
1: You know,
0: there's a pretty good comparison that I thought Cortland made yesterday.
1: Sure.
0: This is how I feel about this. You're going to get all these games on Sunday. And like I said, Sunday is, that's my Christmas. It's my favorite day of the year. The opening weekend of the NFL, the first time you turn on Red Zone at 11 a.m., it's heaven to me. But in doing that and waiting, like I don't know how you guys feel about this. I hate primetime games. I can't stand waiting all day for it to go down. I want it to happen at 11 a.m. on Sunday every week. That's what I want. But Cortland Sutton talked about Bo Nix, and he said this.
2: Knowing just how he is, I'm looking forward to watching him go out there and shake on Monday night because he's like a mountain lion that's in the zoo that's just like pacing. I like saw a mountain lion at the Colorado Zoo. He was just pacing back and forth, and I was like, y'all don't want that boy to get out. It's not going to be good. But that's what Bo reminded me of. Mentally, you could tell that he's just like, I'm ready to go do this.
0: He's the caged mountain lion waiting to get out.
1: I like Bo's response. His rookie year, he just didn't want to make mistakes. Now he's looking to make plays. And that's all we can ask, right? That's the next step.
0: Yeah.
1: That's the next step. Not keep the game close.
3: Yeah, well, number 10 wanted to make plays last night. Look what it got.
1: But, I mean, make enough plays to where these games are secured. And it's hard to do that in the NFL. It's hard to do that. But playing this magic act at the end of the game, there's only so many times you can do that.
0: Well, here's Bo's response to being called a mountain lion.
4: You know, I think out here there's different animals that you could encounter. And I hear a lot of times it's mountain lions and bears you don't want to come across. So I guess that's a good comparison, one that I'll take. The thing about mountain lions is usually when you notice them, it's because they noticed you a long time ago. But I'm just excited to get out there. I am, feel like I'm pacing. I feel like I've been in this practice schedule for a long time. And it's exciting to get out there and go play another team.
0: I do think that he had basically an entire offseason of rehab, right? Had the ankle surgery, came back for a little bit, needed to have another one, then rehabbing from that. I think he's as ready as anybody as far as he knows and is well aware this is a year where he can prove himself to be not just, you know, a good quarterback on a great team, but there's always this thing that I think elite athletes have. They don't just want to win. They want to be a reason for why you win. That makes sense?
1: Mm-hmm.
0: Like, they want to be, this team is good because I'm good. That's why.
3: Yeah, I dig that. And increasingly, as we talked about yesterday, when the contract kicks in, the new one, when he gets it, he's going to have to be more of that guy anyway, because that's your obligation when you take up that much of a salary cap.
1: You know what I hope we see Monday night? And we still have a few days to talk about it. Pace. I want to see pace. And I know it's at Arrowhead. I get it. It's going to be noisy. But I want to see this offense move, go. Even if it's not always successful, but at least let's go. No waiting until the last seconds of the clock. You know that.
0: You know, Bo talked about this, and I don't know if you guys feel the same way. He thinks the Broncos have a distinct advantage going into Monday, and this is why.
4: I think it's tougher on them. For sure, because you just don't know necessarily his style. I've been around Davis for a few years, understanding what he likes, doesn't like, the kind of style he's going to, call the game with and stuff like that. But overall, I think it's going to be tougher for them to respond and adjust. But at the end of the day, it's kind of like professional football is professional football. Everybody seems to be doing similar things. You know, they're going to play man or zone. We're going to run or pass. It's really easy once you get down to it. But, it'll be a cool little match to see Davis, his first game calling plays against, arguably one of the better DCs in the league.
0: So he alleges that, I think this question was sort of in context of when you have a new play caller, is that tough on the offense early in a season? He thinks it's going to be tough on Kansas City because they haven't seen Davis Webb call plays before. You're preparing for something you don't really know what's coming. Now, I would say that this isn't bringing in an offensive coordinator and starting from scratch. I'm sure it's going to have a lot of similarities to last year, right? It would just have to. Sean Payton's still there, and Davis Webb was on this coaching staff for the last couple of years. You're on the same page, but he can make some tweaks to it. And I think it's just what Vic was talking about. I think maybe it's the pace of the offense.
3: Well, there's going to be a learning curve. There's going to be a learning curve. I just don't know how significant, Vic, that is going to be. Is it going to be something? Because, again, Davis Webb hasn't done this before like this at all. So maybe Bo Nix is correct, but he, you know, the Chiefs defense is also going to throw some things at him right away that perhaps he's like, okay, now I got to switch this up. And I thought, you know, I've got a three-play sequence in my brain, but that didn't work. So now he got, I mean, all these kind of things. I don't know. That this is something we can only find out via what they do.
1: Think about
3: That's it.
1: For the Broncos to win this game, Bo Nix is going to have to, well, maybe, outplay Patrick Mahomes on a Monday night stage to open the season. That's a big deal.
0: Yeah.
1: That's a big deal. And that alone,
3: well, Vic,
1: is
3: it a tall ask? Is it a big ask? Well, it's a big deal, but is it a big ask?
1: Yeah. Let me ask you, any quarterback to outplay Patrick Mahomes on a Monday night stage at his place?
0: Yeah.
1: Yeah. That's not easy.
3: But it's I'm not saying it's easy.
0: I think it's something that you would, man, you're a franchise quarterback. This is what you expect. You're one with a good team. This is what's going to happen. You're going to play a good opponent probably in prime time to open up the year if you're a good football team. It's kind of how it goes, right? Seahawks, Niners, yeah. Rams, Chiefs, Broncos. Like, who's Sunday night?
1: Rams, right?
0: I don't know.
3: No, Rams are tonight.
0: That's tonight.
1: Oh, I thought you meant for the Broncos.
0: No. I'm talking about who's the Sunday night game. Who's
5: Cowboys
0: the prime
5: at Giants.
3: Specifics, Brett. Yeah. Brett.
0: I just went through Wednesday, Thursday, Monday night of this week, and then I said, who plays on Sunday night?
1: Sorry, you're just not connecting the dots. Today?
3: Yeah.
0: There's context clues in conversation.
3: I mean, this Sunday night.
0: I just talked about last night, tonight, and on Monday night. Who plays on Sunday?
3: For the record, it's the Cowboys at the Giants. Just for the record.
0: Thank you.
3: You're welcome.
1: Always the Cowboys, it seems.
0: Yeah, it's also a garbage game.
1: Yeah, you know, last year the Broncos opened the season with pretty much a gimme, right? And they struggled.
3: Yeah.
1: It was not an easy game.
3: It felt like it should be.
1: I like the fact that it's a tough game. I love it. I love a challenging game to start the season. You know, in fact, I would almost call this a what do you got to lose kind of game. So if you lose, you lose. It's Arrowhead. It's Monday night.
0: I don't think it's quite that. It's a divisional game against a team you're going to be competing in for a division crown with. If you get a win against them, I mean, that's huge. You have a huge upper hand over them. So hang on. Let me see this here. Because this is interesting.
1: You know, they've never beaten Mahomes at Arrowhead, correct? They've never done it.
3: I don't believe they ever have.
1: No, they've never done it. Patrick Mahomes has never lost to the Broncos at his place. That's not a difficult piece of trivia, because considering they finally broke the streak last year of winning at Arrowhead, by beating their third stringer. That's why this game, again, it scares me for so many reasons.
0: The Chiefs have lost two of their last three openers. Just something to keep in mind. I don't know. Lost two of their last three.
3: Well, the Broncos are what? 1-1 with Bo Nix in their opener?
0: Yes.
3: Yeah, lost at Seattle, and then won last year in a struggle.
0: But started Houston. one and two the first.
3: I mean against Tennessee.
0: 1-2 the first 3 weeks, both years he's been here. No, 1 year's a rookie.
3: Right.
0: But whatever. I don't feel like this is a house money game. I think this is one, like, you won the division last year. You won it. This is a game you should expect to win, I think.
3: You know, the Broncos
1: expecting it to win and having it ruin your season.

0: Hunter there to has hunted, to
1: be,
0: yeah.
1: For all these opponents this year in a tougher schedule, there has to be a certain amount of respect for sure, but a certain amount of focus that comes into play against these kind of teams.
0: You know, here's one thing that I if I really wanted to see something happen on Monday, I think it's this. Yeah, it's the offense, it's the pacing. I think that's going to be a big deal this year, and it could lead to the Broncos being back in the same spot that they were last season. You got a couple of tackles on the Chiefs roster right now. They're going to be starting, it looks like, an undrafted free agent rookie at left tackle who's never played that position in college. You got Mahomes coming off knee surgery. And you got a defense that wasn't excellent in the takeaway category last year. I want to see some pressure on Mahomes and force some takeaways. That's what I want. I want what happened to Drake May late in that game last night. I want some of that going on. Under pressure, make a bad decision, pick the ball off, take it the other way. If this defense, if they can add takeaways to their resume, I mean, and replicate what they did last year in most other categories, that's the best defense in the league.
2: Opportunistic.
0: Yeah. They did everything else. They yards per play, I think they were best in the league last year. Nobody could run on them. Secondary is one of the best in the league. If you can add takeaways to it, good Lord.
1: But, Vic, I'm looking at some of the stats here real quick. So, net yards per game, Broncos were second best. Yards per play, first best. This is talking about the defense here. Points per game, third best. Net rushing, second best. Net passing, seventh best, but respectable at 187.2. Interceptions tied for 18th. Fumble recoveries tied 28th. Takeaways tied 26th. Sacks, first.
0: Of course, yeah.
1: So you have
0: it's a historic.
1: So it's what's really weird is everything that they do as a defense is kick ass. And it should equate into takeaways. I mean, it really should.
0: To have that many sacks?
1: Yet it doesn't.
0: You know what's crazy?
1: It didn't.
0: To have that many sacks.
1: 68 sacks last year.
0: And that little fumble recoveries.
3: That's such a weird stat. Yeah, that's...
0: Because what do you do? When you're hitting a quarterback, yeah. It's two things. One hand is to wrap him up. The other hand is to try and bat the ball out, right?
3: Yeah.
0: And the fact that you didn't come away with a ton of those is nuts.
1: Red zone percentage, they were best.
3: Interception category alone, Hufanga dropped three or four just for sure picks, right? I mean, that's got to change. Opportunity presents itself. Take advantage of it. By the way, you mentioned the undrafted rookie lineman. Did you know the name sounds familiar? And I looked at the name Khalil Benson, who finished his career at Indiana. He played at Colorado. He transferred to Indiana. He was a Colorado tackle.
0: How many years did he play at CU?
3: I think just a season.
0: One season?
3: I can't recall, but I remember the name. And that's what college football's become now. It's like, wait, that guy was
0: it
3: here.
0: It did
3: for
0: sound
3: like
0: familiar.
3: Yes.
0: So was he on the right side with Seton, I suppose?
3: I have to go back and look.
0: Well,
3: ended up at IU, won himself a national championship.
0: Get ready to learn Nick Benito, buddy. So, Bud Light Football Fridays are back. 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
1: Oh, by the way, stories around sports in the world we feel like you should be aware of.
8: You know what's sad, Vic, is we get older and time moves on. The youngins aren't going to know what this is really all about. And let me explain. Frank Caliendo, he's been in this studio doing his thing with us. Great guy. Cool stuff. But Pat Summerall and John Madden were...
1: Still my favorite thing, by the way, when he does his bush. Because my bush is a little kid bush.
8: Yeah, it's funny.
1: Where everything's... It's pretty cool, man.
8: He was great. Anyway, he did the Michigan clock thing with Pat Summerall and John Madden. And some of the youngins here You're not going to get it because you never saw Summerall and Madden together. You olds, you'll get it, but this was great.
17: So, John, what happened with the clock? Why wasn't the game over?
19: Well, Pat, there's a stadium clock, and then there's a TV clock. And the TV clock is actually the camera on the game clock. At least that's what they say it is. Now, people know about those two clocks, and both those clocks said 0 seconds left.
17: Uh-huh.
19: But what they don't know about is the secret clock. And the secret clock was the real clock, and it had 1 second left, even though all the other clocks had 0 seconds on them and said that the game ended.
17: So the game wasn't over?
19: Not according to the secret clock. And that's the clock that counts.
17: John, I didn't even know about the secret clock.
19: Yeah, and that's because it was a secret. But it's not a secret anymore.
8: Dude, this is...
1: That's so wait, great.
8: The sporting world is going to get so much mileage out of this.
1: Speaking of that game, and the quarterback, Bryce Underwood, and I've asked the question, what do you do if Bryce Underwood just doesn't produce and you have to move on to the next guy, right? Because he's a $15 million quarterback. Do you know who are the backups in Michigan? Do you know the backup
20: quarterback? I know. Most of you.
8: Yeah, it's the Colorado State kid, right?
20: Fowler Nicolosi?
8: Yeah.
1: Braden Fowler Nicolosi is one of the backups. The other backup, there's three of them. I don't know what order they're in. Chase Herbstreit. Does that sound familiar?
8: Yeah, Kirk's kid.
1: The only member
20: I thought it was the dog.
1: Yeah, I was going to say. Everybody knows Peter Herbstreit, but not Chase. Chase is actually a human. And he belongs to the family. He's a quarterback on that roster. And Tommy Carr, brother of C.J. Carr, grandson of Lloyd Carr.
8: You're kidding.
1: That's a lot of lineage on that team.
8: Wait, so C.J. Carr is the starter at Notre Dame, other Carr is the backup at Michigan.
20: I can't get this out of my head now. So Kirk Herbstreit, he flies private. Yeah. ESPN gives him the private jet, so he does the game day thing, and then he flies out to the game later, right? And he takes the dog on the flight.
1: Uh-huh.
20: I love the idea, just in my head, if his son was also going to the game, and he made his son fly coach while the dog was on the PJ with him. I think that's the family dynamic I want to see. Speaking of backups, by the way, did you guys know who won the backup quarterback job in Minnesota?
1: Was it not J.J. McCarthy?
8: You're kidding.
20: Carson Wentz.
1: Wow.
20: J.J. McCarthy is going to be inactive on Sunday.
1: Just say
8: that
1: goodbye
8: there.
1: That is
8: insane.
1: What are you wasting your time?
20: And when Kevin O'Connell was asked why, he said, because it gives us the best chance to win.
8: What a whiff. An absolute whiff.
20: I'm telling you, I think he's Josh Rosen. I don't think that he's going to have a career. Like, even as a backup, I think he's just going to poof, disappear.
8: That is an incredible... You talk about whiffs. I mean, Paxton Lynch was a whiff. Ain't no doubt about it. I get that. But a whiff that high?
20: Here's another oh,
8: I mean,
20: by
8: it
20: the
8: happens,
20: way.
8: Obviously.
20: I was howling, laughing, at a stupid video I came across yesterday. There's just this dude, he was in his car. And I'm sure you guys have seen this.
8: So good.
20: But he said, this is how all baseball announcers sound to me. Have you seen this, Vic?
1: No.
20: Listen.
21: Moriarty with a fly, with a foul sound, foul. Bow, with a sound, bow, foul. And he also five with a sound, with my final sound. Bow, with a foul sound, with my foul, with a final sound. Here comes the foul. It's a foul, bow.
20: I was dying yesterday.
8: He's so right. It is so accurate.
21: Why does every baseball announcer sound like that?
8: That's funny.
20: The very beginning of it every time is what gets me.
21: Moriarty with a fly, with a fly sound, bow. Bow, sound, bow, foul. And again, so fly, with a sound, with my final sound.
20: Oh, it's so good.
8: Hey, I've got one for you. Oh, by the way, Liv is dying, right? Liv Golf dead? Oh, is it dead, dead?
22: Yeah. Well, yeah, it's not Liv anymore. It's dead.
8: Yeah. All right.
22: It's right. Change it into dead. D-E-D.
20: D-E-D tour.
8: Rory McIlroy has come on out and said, hey, look, man, these guys ain't coming back here. These guys are going to Europe.
20: Oh,
8: they're going
20: to
8: go to the DP.
20: Yeah, Rory,
8: they're going to go to the DP World Tour. And so on and so forth. He's predicting that all these guys are going to to bail out and go to Europe, Vic.
20: I had no idea that Rory ran the tour. That's my fault. I should have known that.
8: You know, sometimes he thinks he does, I think.
20: No, kidding, he thinks he does. Every time he comments on this as if he's like the commissioner of the entire PGA.
0: Well, I don't blame him. I don't mind Rory saying that. Hey, Rory's one of the guys who helped keep the PGA Tour together. He could have bolted and made, what, $500 million of these guys?
8: Yes, he could have.
0: He could have easily done that. He was the marquee name when this happened. He decided to stay put. I respect him for it.
20: Fine.
8: It's interesting, though. The guys that are, I mean, all these guys are owed money, no more than John Rahm. He's out $7.5 million of the third quarter of 2026. I don't know what their path back is, but I hope it was worth it. That's it. I hope that it was worth it. And David Faraday, I guess I would have done what David Faraday did, and that's take $10 million a year to go talk about and live, but he ain't going to be welcome back at all.
0: I've got to know, by the way, and this is where I wonder where things go too far. What do you think the relationship is between Deshaun Watson and Cleveland football fans, the city of Cleveland? What do you think it is?
20: They hate him, and he hates them.
0: Yeah. So now every misstep, every little thing he does is going to be top of the news.
20: Wait a minute. Let me pull out an oldie that I used to say all the time. It's the same thing as Russell Wilson and Sean Payton when I said, they hate each other.
0: So Deshaun Watson, after a deep investigation by Fox 8 in Cleveland, who uncovered he got a speeding ticket August 26th for driving 26 miles an hour over the speed limit on a highway. And I got to ask you guys this question.
20: Yeah?
0: What are we doing there? Why is that news? Why is a speeding ticket suddenly something? Oh, gotcha.
20: Okay. I understand what you're talking about, but it's more of a, can the guy keep investigations and cops and things away? Can you follow the rules?
0: This happens every day to all of us.
22: And Vic.
20: Hey, Vic.
22: He was going 86 miles an hour in a 60 mile an hour zone on I-480. How many people go 25 or 26
0: exactly
22: miles an hour over
0: that.
22: The speed limit on I-25 every single day? Deshaun Watson would just be an average driver
0: exactly.
22: in Denver.
0: And for a TV station to go investigate and pull this information, what do we... Stop it.
8: Hey, you want to have a challenge? Drive home on I-25 after an Avalanche game. Go southbound on I-25 from Ball Arena all the way to, let's say, Lincoln Avenue.
0: Oh, I know.
8: I'm telling you right now.
0: It's Bandimere Speedway.
8: I'm doing like 70, and I feel like I feel like I'm standing still. I almost one time opened the door and got out because I thought that I was parked.
20: Hang on a second.
8: It was insane. It's insane, bro.
20: Hang on a second. I totally agree. I'm as guilty as anybody. I'm as guilty of going 80 and a 65 as in. I'll do that too, okay? I fully admit it. I don't think it's a big deal when somebody gets a speeding ticket, okay? If you go 80 miles an hour of the speed limit, a little bit different, right? 26, okay, you're going pretty quick, whatever. But Vic, if O.J. Simpson was still alive and got pulled over by the cops for a speeding ticket, you'd hear about it. It's the guy.
0: Just for that, I want everybody out there to follow the wires and investigate Brett Kane on the roads. Any traffic citations, any parking tickets, red light cameras, flock cameras, please report this to me so we can get it out to the public. Brett Kane involved in any traffic citations whatsoever.
20: Tell you what, if you give me 27 accusations before this, then maybe it's fair game. Maybe.
8: Hey, you have to admit it. When you come in on 470 in the morning, and I come in, I'm on 470 at like 630, 635 in the morning.
20: I'm hauling ass.
0: Do you guys pay for that when you have to hit that?
8: Yeah.
20: Yeah.
0: Yeah, I won't do it.
8: But let me... Okay.
20: I'm telling you right now, it saves 15 minutes off my drive.
0: Now then...
20: It's worth the money.
0: Now the radio station's going to have to suffer. Okay, if I'm 15 minutes late, that's on you.
8: That being said, even at my time, I told you one time I was doing 80, and I got passed by a garbage truck. Mm-hmm. Right? I mean, it's full on... Yeah, it's full on Indianapolis 500. When you come in, you can't tell me if on 470 at that time of the morning that everybody's not doing like 95.
20: They are. Hang on. How do you not get this?
8: And there's no
20: police.
8: There's
20: no police. If there was somebody that had 27 different assault accusations against them that got pulled over, it might hit the news wire. That's it. It's not the actual act of speeding. It's the 27 other things that happened previous to that.
8: Not related.
1: If anybody ever catches Brett Kane jaywalking, please report it to the authorities. Take picture, take video, send it in. Be the hall monitor.
2: Right to jail, right away.
20: I think we'd hear if Bo Nix got a speeding ticket, and he has nothing in his past that you can investigate. He's a famous person. That happens sometimes. TMZ exists because of this exact thing.
8: I'm telling you, somewhere as a society, the cops just gave up with traffic tickets on the freeway. So, I don't, I'm trying to think, was it before COVID? Was it COVID?
20: No, you know what that is? That's, what's homeboy's? Juwan Taylor. Like, I'm not, I can't do this every single time. I can't call you out every time for doing something illegal.
1: Like, if anybody out there ever sees Brett Kane in a lowbrow massage parlor, please take video, photos, send my
20: way. Yeah. That would be, I think, fair.
22: You got $140 burning a hole in your pocket, Brett?
20: If you see me around trailer parks at some point, yeah. 303-504-0925. Jeff Legwell next.
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20: Fanatic Sportsbook got some news, and if you've ever had a great bet ruined by something totally out of your control, you're going to want to hear this. 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
4: Got a crasher on 6th on the westbound side between Federal and Sheridan. It's blocking the left lane, backing things up to I-25. It's about a 5-minute delay. A little bit of slowing eastbound as well. Other than that, just seeing the usual jam-ups and delays. I-25 is pretty busy in both directions between I-225 all the way up to I-70. 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
6: Morning, fellas.
20: So, Leggy, last night, it's something that in the fourth quarter, Drake May throwing three picks, including that one to close out the game, pretty crazy. Is that something you could ever see Bo Nix doing?
6: Not three like that. That last one is unbelievable decision. I mean, you're in the red zone. You're gonna tie the game at minimum. So I don't know. That's just a total vapor lock, and I have a hard time believing he would have thrown. You know, if Nix had thrown two, I think there would be a very heated review on the sideline after the second one.
1: On the other side of the ball, Drew Lock, you know, he didn't tear it up, but he won the game. I was impressed. What are your thoughts on Drew? Did you think that this is what he would become? He's pretty comfortable playing that backup role in Seattle.
6: Well, you know, it's probably not what any quarterback wants in his career, but it's a good living. If you become that reliable guy who, you know, shows up every day and helps the starter and knows the offense without a lot of practice reps. It's funny because, you know, having seen him here and having reviewed him before his draft pretty heavily, you saw a lot more mature player as you would expect this many years into his career now. But he had a lot of completions he wouldn't have taken in his time as a starter here. And I think that's the difference. You know, quarterbacks don't always want to hear it, especially young ones. But I it always resonates in my head when I've had guys like Elway and Manning just say over and over, you got to learn when to just take the completion. And that's what he did last night. He came in and he just took the completions that were available, and they were able to put together enough offense to win the game.
8: Hey, Jeff, we talked the other day about Baker Mayfield's new deal at 165 total and 55 per. Is it a foregone conclusion today that Bo Nix will get paid that big-time contract, or is there any doubt whatsoever?
6: Well, I don't think you can always – you can never say anything's a given, 100% given. I mean, if he suffered some kind of, you know, injury of some sort that would impact his throwing or whatever, that's always going to be a consideration. But and performance, you know, always matters. But that what that tells you is where the price tag is right now for quarterbacks. You know, I don't you know, where do you put Mayfield in your quarterback tier in the league right now, and look what he's getting paid. I mean, that's going to be the cost of doing business. And if people don't think that contract's going to influence what this roster looks like, I think you're sadly mistaken. And that's why this year is very important to get done whatever they want to get done, because they're running out of time on Nix's rookie contract to build the roster the way they have.
20: Jeff Legwold with us. All Conversations with Leggy are brought to you by the International Brotherhood of Electrical Workers, IBEW Local 68. Start with a job, end with a career. Leggy, this is going to be the last time we talk to you before the game is played, so it's nice that we have a game coming up. But what info can you give us on the undrafted rookie left tackle Khalil Benson that might be starting for the Chiefs?
6: That's a tough opener if you're him. I would expect he doesn't spend much time alone over there on that side. I think he's going to be in a crowd, and you know, I guess I'm always in the believe it when I see it, but you got to think Reed would want to run the ball more, but that's not been his MO over the years. But you know, he's a good player. I knew a lot of teams that had a sixth or seventh round grade on him, and or a premium undrafted, which is kind of a seventh round grade now. But you know, a good player, but that's pretty deep water to get chucked into right away.
1: Interesting road in college for Khalil Benson. If it's a familiar name to those of you in Colorado, it's because he played for the Buffs. He started his career in Indiana, transferred to Colorado, then transferred back to Indiana to win a national title. That is the state of college football, apparently. You can play for two teams in the same career. But he's had plenty of experience. Maybe some of these dudes coming out of college now, they've played so long, so many games, they're just different breed.
6: Yeah, I mean, it's and the athleticism in the power conferences. That's why you see the clusters of draft picks. You know, the SEC, Big Ten. That's why you see so much of the draft as players – snagged out of those conferences, because athletically those guys are more ready to play right away physically, and so especially SEC players are ready, you know, mentally competing in practice and all of those things. But no, he's a good player, and they, you know,
1: how was he not drafted then, Jeff? I mean, he didn't make your list. How does nobody draft this guy if he's a good player and starting week one?
6: Well, I mean, you know, Chris Harris Jr. was undrafted, but he was a good player. So it's you're only talking 300, you know, 250 draft spots. If you're the 270th best player in America, you're still a really good football player, and they just don't have a draft round built for you. But and you know, some of it is just timing of when teams' picks come around. You know, he probably was up on the board as we're going to take that guy next, and then something happens and they need another position, or they decide they're just going to take another guy with the same grade. So I never take it as a, you know, kind of a quality assessment of a guy. I think there's tons of good players in day three of a draft and tons of good players that don't get picked if you've got the kind of developmental thing. But I think athletically, just some teams didn't have him as, you know, with elite athleticism, and at that position, that's a pretty big benchmark.
8: because we will not talk to you before the game on Monday night again. Have you talked to your counterparts in Kansas City? I know you got your own job to do, but is there a latest on Patrick Mahomes? Is it all clearly systems go? What's the feeling over there in KC?
6: Well, I think, Moj, that's been the message they've been giving. You know, again, you're not going to know. I mean, nobody is seeing full practice there. You know, I've talked to people I know in and around the team, and the message is, oh, yeah, he's ready to go. But I think deep down they know 9 months is a very fast clock on that recovery, and the game is 9 months to the day that he was injured. So, you know, is he going to move exactly like he did before the injury? I would guess not, but, you know, he's going to be ready to chuck it around, and, you know, nothing happened to his brain. You know, he's still going to be able to assess what the Broncos are doing on defense and all those things. But I think we will see some concession to the movement, whether that's getting the ball out of his hands quicker, more screens, more, you know, wheel routes, more things to just get the ball moving. Because he is known for a very deep pass drop. He drops a little deeper than a lot of the marquee quarterbacks do. And, you know, will we see all of that? You know, I'm not sure. But I think there has to be at least a small concession to that he's coming back in just 9 months.
20: Jeff Lagwell, ESPN.com with us. How many catches does Waddle have on Monday?
6: I think he'll have about 400 targets if they get the, you know. He's going to see the ball plenty. I don't have a number for you, but because I do think there is a real Davis Webb mindset that they're going to be physical at some point, run the ball and play that kind of game at certain points in the evening. But yeah, Waddle's getting plenty of targets. They didn't bring him in and they haven't practiced the way they've practiced, that he doesn't see the ball plenty unless the Chiefs just decide they're going to put three guys on him and overlap everything.
1: How do you see this running back rotation working for the Broncos? If J.K. Dobbins is the starter, does he get multiple series? Do they switch off series, switch off plays? I've always wondered how they operate that.
6: Vic, usually it's, you know, often it's the running back coach that you know, it's all been covered in meetings, you know, like Thursday, Friday. They cover, you know, okay, what back is with what personnel groupings, how many snaps do we project that grouping to be on the field? All that stuff's done before the game. So, yeah, it's Dobbins when they're in the, you know, sort of base offense early downs and when they think, you know, that they're always going to manage Dobbins' workload. So when they think it's one of those times in the game, it'll be Coleman in that role. And then Harvey will be more of the hybrid, you know, and they've got some, you know, some pass protection things and, you know, when the back is more of a receiver in those situations, it'll be Harvey in there. But those three guys, they're all going to play, and it's just a matter of where they make the cutoff on Dobbins, you know, to how the rest of it looks.
8: Hey, Jeff, in your opinion, the running back rotation and the formations, and maybe tight ends as well, how much of that is a tell for the Denver Broncos of what they would like to do on this particular play, and how does that compare with other teams that you see around the league?
6: Most last year it was a big time. They were tipping their hand a lot. At least defensive coaches I talked to said they were tipping their hand by personnel groupings, and you could see that on the when I chart the game film after. You can see that. I think they have a little more versatility with this group. You know, Dobbins can have some of the receiving plays they run for Harvey, and so can Coleman. So they're a lot more universal this year with who they're putting in the game. Last year, especially after Dobbins got hurt, they were really stuck in that folks kind of knew what part of the play sheet they were on by who was in the game.
20: Jeff Laidwell, ESPN.com. Two quick ones here. Number one, I know we don't know the extent of the injury, but with a hip being a problem for Sam Darnold, is there a chance you think that he would miss all the way up to the Broncos game in Week 6?
6: Yeah, I don't know. You know, I've asked around this morning a little bit to see what's up there, but I don't have a good report on that. That's a tough injury for a quarter or anybody that has to move, but especially a quarterback who, you know, they run a lot of the Shanahan-esque things on offense that requires a lot of quarterback movement. Even in the run game, you're moving and rolling. There's different depths you got to get for the handoffs depending on what play you're doing. So it's movement is paramount. That's not an offense or a guy where they could just say, okay, we'll just put him in the shotgun and try and nurse it through. He's going to need mobility. So I think that does impact how quick he does come back. But they're sort of hinting they think it's good news, but he was supposed to go for an MRI this morning.
20: And then finally, I consider you a certified ball knower, but you are also a knower of sport. Do you think this random guy in his car sounds like every baseball announcer you've ever heard?
21: Moriarty with a fly, with a fly, sound, foul. Final sound, bow, foul. And he has a final sound, with my final sound.
20: What do you think, Leggy? Does that sound like every broadcast you ever heard?
1: And we lost.
8: Yeah, yeah.
20: Oh, is he gone?
8: You killed? Yeah.
6: I got no audio, so I'm just going to say yes.
20: Oh, okay.
8: Okay,
20: gotcha,
8: good,
20: gotcha.
8: Good.
20: All right. Jeff Laidwell, ESPN.com. Yeah. Always appreciate the time, Leggy. We'll talk next week.
6: Thanks, fellas. Take care.
20: All right. Did he hit a dead zone at that exact time, or is he not playing my games?
1: Hey, don't play radio games.
20: Why can't he play my games?
8: Oh, you're doing the radio thing again.
1: Leggy doesn't tolerate radio games. Okay?
20: I think he does like the radio games.
1: Know your audience. It's like a point guard. Know what you're doing. Know the offense. Understand who you're giving the ball to.
20: I think that Leggy plays a character of somebody who doesn't have time for stupidity, but he loves the time for stupidity. I'm convinced of this.
8: I don't know about that.
20: Anyway, Jeff Laidwell joins us every single Thursday at 9 o'clock. Back after this.
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20: Tell that coward to come back. There's only one reason we play this song. Vic, why would we play this song? What would be your assumption?
1: Oh, is Marty O in studio?
20: Yeah. Yeah, don't run away like a coward. Get on a microphone. The camera's already set up for you. Get on there.
18: You big baby.
20: You big, big baby. Marty O's back, everybody. Welcome back, hey, Marty O. Yes.
1: Resident celebrity, hello. Former producer.
20: How's it going?
1: Marty, I can't see there you because you're not in camera. But
20: Marty forgot how headphones worked. He's been too far out of the game.
19: You'll have to excuse me. I'm not in the industry.
18: Yeah, you're Marty.
1: can I start with this question?
18: Stuck in a cue ball day.
1: Because when you texted me, told me that you're going to be in studio on
19: Thursday.
1: Yeah,
19: and then you said you might be, and then look at that.
1: Well, it takes a lot more for me to drive down there, brother, than you showing up. I can tell you that right now.
19: Okay.
1: But I do want to ask you, why are you always here?
19: I like it here. I used to live here, actually. A couple of years. I liked it. I come back and visit from time to time.
1: You're here more than we are.
19: I'm here more than you are.
1: You live here?
19: I've been here twice this year. Vic, how many times has Vic been here?
20: He came here on Tuesday. He was here on Tuesday.
18: He was here on Tuesday. He
20: what
18: was.
20: What, did you get a run going on or something?
19: No, just we still have a house here, so we come back when the renters are there.
20: I heard the housing market is just brutal.
19: Oh, wow. Yeah.
1: Are you having trouble unloading that house?
19: Yeah, I was just talking to my wife. We were saying, we're having some trouble unloading this house.
18: Hey,
19: I'm going to talk to Vic and the boys, see what they can do.
18: Last time you were here, you called me and asked me if I could help you fix something. So I said, sure. I show and you're like, oh, but I won't be there for another 4 hours. Oh, okay. Well, why don't I just take care of it myself and you can look at the is it holding up? Is it still good?
19: It's great. It's great. You know, I actually needed help this time, too. My car died and I needed somebody to jump it. And I was like, it was at 10 o'clock and I was like, all my friends are at work. Mm-hmm. Who else can help me? Anybody on the show here? Anybody. I was going to ask you, but every time I ask you for help, you're always like, oh, remember that time I helped you?
1: Yeah. That's true. Hey, wait, first of all, don't mistake us for friends. We're former coworkers. Big difference.
19: Okay, my former colleagues. So I called Nelly, and he helped me out. Thanks, Steve.
20: So if you're new to the show, Marty was Nelly before Nelly. So he comes back 5 times a year and sits in studio with us for 10 minutes, and we make fun of Marty. He makes fun of us, and then... That's it. Marty.
18: Hey, T-Bone, how them bears doing?
19: And then Mosher says inside jokes that only one person gets.
27: That's true. Yeah, some things never change, do they, Marty?
20: The last time I think you were in town, or did you just call in, was when Notre Dame lost to your... Was it Southern Illinois? Northern, what was your school?
18: Northern. Dude, Northern.
19: They had one loss all year. It was to Northern Illinois. They're on the map now. You can
20: okay.
19: say it.
20: Okay.
19: The Huskies, yeah.
20: Yeah. Mm-hmm. How are they doing this year?
19: You know, they're it's a gap year.
20: It's a gap year. Yeah.
19: They're really finding themselves. They're focused on 2027.
20: Gotcha. Do you still follow sports here or no?
19: Yeah, I watch sports.
20: No, here.
19: Yes, of course. I've watched most of the Nuggets games, yes, in the Avs.
20: What do you think? How did you feel at the end of that season?
19: Oh, well, that sucked. I mean, of course it sucked. I was
1: we
19: really
1: know that
19: hoping
1: you're
19: for something a little better.
1: You're like one of the least courageous persons I know. But what did you feel?
18: Persons.
1: How did you feel about the Nuggets T-Wolves series when no one went after Jaden McDaniels?
19: That was really frustrating.
20: Did you see Vic? Vic was like, he was target number one in Minnesota.
19: Oh,
20: people
19: you guys
20: wanted,
19: got into it.
20: People
19: with that,
20: wanted
19: right?
20: his throw.
18: Yeah, he wanted a piece of him.
20: So all these people saying that Vic is barbarian for wanting violence on Jaden McDaniels threatened Vic with violence.
18: Yeah, what, so wasn't it his wife?
19: Were they
18: somebody's
19: getting nasty?
18: Wife.
19: Somebody's
1: yeah, it
18: wife
1: was Jaden
18: like,
1: McDaniels' wife yeah. who didn't no. like me.
18: What?
20: Yes.
1: So this is why I bring up the question to the most pacifist person I know, a guy who just would not hurt a feather. If you were on the court and Jaden McDaniels said what he said, what would you do to Jaden McDaniels?
19: I would say, no problem, man. Sorry to get in your way. I really did not mean to offend you, and I'm so sorry.
18: Yeah, so
19: why did his wife come after you?
18: Because it was
20: it was this tweet. Vic said, I want to see repercussions. She found, can you find her tweet, Nelly? Is it still up somewhere? And I think she called for Vic to be fired and sent to prison.
18: Pretty much.
20: Same time.
18: Because she's thinking, okay, well, you know, he wants to harm my husband. I think that's probably what she was thinking.
19: That
18: I have no idea.
19: Man wants to harm her.
1: I think
20: she had this vision though of like Vic was saying somebody bring a sickle to the game and just go after people, and it's like no,
19: that'll take care of it.
1: I ask you, Marty, again, you are objective. What was the proper response to what he said? If you're on the,
19: I mean, you should have gone after him. It would have been worth a one game suspension.
1: Yes.
19: All apologies to Mrs. McDaniels, please. The moment's passed. I don't want any. I mean, I don't want any smoke here.
18: He should have been on the floor at least once. Mm-hmm. Hard foul city, right? I mean, I know you don't want to give up a game, but you just can't let a guy like that say that about you.
1: Okay, and well, it's something that's going to bother me for
18: a
1: long time.
18: We don't know why it didn't happen.
19: Do you think they addressed that this offseason? Is there?
1: I hope they have somebody that's going
19: to go after them this year.
1: I hope they addressed it. I really do. I think it's necessary. If you were to play Minnesota again and you use that same approach, guess what's going to happen? You're going to lose again.
19: Yeah, I think so. Wait, can I ask Mark something?
20: Yeah.
19: Is Peyton Watson on the list now?
18: Is he,
19: you know.
18: He's not as much on the list.
19: Okay, let me ask Brett. Is he on Mark's list?
20: Yeah, he's on his list.
18: I'm trying to not have a list anymore of my own.
1: By the way, what does our list look like since
20: No. This is Mosier's like Arenado list and
18: this
20: Nurkic
18: is my own
20: list.
18: This is if you leave town,
20: this
18: you're
20: is
18: dead
20: my
18: to me.
20: No,
18: yes.
20: no, no, my
18: regardless
20: 90,
18: my 96,
20: of who you are.
18: Well, I mean 96.
20: Marty, you're on the list.
19: I know I am.
18: Oleskowitz is on the list.
20: But who's worse, Marty or Peyton Watson?
19: Yeah, that's a good one.
20: They both had opportunities elsewhere.
18: Let's do the comparison. They're both selfish.
20: Yeah.
18: They both wanted out.
19: Mm-hmm. Both got hops.
18: They both went someplace far away.
19: Mm-hmm. Both got the bag.
18: Both got the bag. Right. Well, he got the bag and you got the cube. Yeah, so there's
20: what
18: a lot of similarities.
20: You know what? This is a good question. What if Peyton Watson left to go work in a cubicle?
1: If the money's right.
18: And what, Marty got traded to
1: Marty
18: Cleveland?
1: Marty chased the money. Marty's just a money-hungry dude.
18: Yeah.
1: He chased the money.
18: It wasn't quite as much money, but you chased the money.
19: Yeah,
18: I did chase the bag, yeah.
20: You know what's funny? Marty has told me about 10 times what his job is now, and I still don't know what you do.
19: I'm not going to do it. How about this? I click a mouse, and I tap on a keyboard, and they pay me every 2 weeks.
20: Mm-hmm.
19: That sound good?
20: I mean, I suppose.
19: You'll remember that, yeah.
18: Let's catch up a little bit, because we do text back and forth from... I don't know, once a week or 2 weeks or something, don't we? Something like that?
19: Boy, that's...
18: Is that right or wrong? Oh, here's
19: oh,
18: our
19: good.
18: List.
19: Our list.
20: Okay,
18: so is there anybody left on that list from when you were here?
19: Because
18: Nelly's updated it pretty dang well.
19: Kendrick Perkins, definitely. He's on my list.
18: Both Morrises.
1: I can't see that. You're going to have to read that list.
20: It's Sam Presti.
19: Steve Kerr was on my list.
20: Dan Hurley, Steve Kerr, Mark Dagno, Noah Lyles, Mark Stone.
19: Why is Mark Dagno on? Oh, he's French, I see.
18: No, it's because he took offense to to Lou Dort. Yeah. It's just ridiculous.
1: Do you know why Sam Presti's number one on the list?
19: I believe we should never speak about him in public again. No,
1: Sam Presti's number one, the GM of the Oklahoma City Thunder, because he had this ridiculous notion that social media is the reason Shai Gilgeous-Alexander did not win the MVP.
19: Really?
20: Yeah.
19: And that really struck a chord with you guys. He's number one.
1: Well, just
20: he was frustrating in the moment. I don't remember why, but it was really frustrating.
27: He had that press conference after the season this year, and he was like, "Well, we're out there actually fighting six guys. The five players we're playing against, and the sixth man is the social media narrative.
18: Yes,
27: and ridiculous. That's the reason all the flopping allegations against SGA is just a bunch of social media crap."
20: Let me ask you a question. We were watching the Patriots game last night. The way that Drake May blew that, we're like, I don't think Bo Nix would ever blow a game in the way that Drake May did. But Moj had this thing. And I can't even describe it because he used the English language very poorly. He said, it's not that Bo Nix isn't exciting. I'm not excited about Bo Nix or something like that. Can you explain this to him see if he speaks Mojanese?
18: Vic asked me, how many weeks ago was that, Vic? How many weeks ago was it?
1: 2 weeks ago, maybe.
18: Are you excited about Bo Nix?
19: Mm-hmm. And you said,
18: I said, no, I'm not excited about Bo Nix. And people that then chime in and say, well, you don't think he's exciting? I said, I think he can do exciting things, but I'm not excited about him.
19: So a man that watched bad quarterback play for 10 years, you finally get a good quarterback, and you're like, I'm not excited about it.
1: That was our reaction, Marty. I'm glad you agree
19: with
1: us.
19: You want Trevor Siemian back? Do you long for days of Case Keenum?
1: Yeah, he wants Teddy Bridgewater back here.
19: How are you not excited? You've been begging for something like this. A season with expectations, and you finally get it, and you're like,
1: he's a loser
19: again.
18: I guess I have a very high standard for what excites me from quarterbacks. I guess I have a very high standard.
19: So when you watch the games on Sunday, you're just like, when he makes an exciting play, you're like,
18: Yeah, you know what I do? I sit around with my teeth in my mouth for three quarters and three and outs, and then in the fourth quarter, I watch him get exciting. I mean, what do you want from me?
20: So did that make sense to you?
19: No, it didn't.
20: Yeah, thanks. Thank you.
1: Marty, have you done any 100-mile ultra marathons recently?
19: No, I haven't done any 100 miles this year.
1: What have you done?
18: Oh, here it is right here.
19: No races.
20: Wait, is that her, Nelly?
27: That's yes,
20: her,
27: yeah. This is Jaden McDaniel's girlfriend and or wife. I don't know their exact relationship, but this was the tweet where she found Vic.
19: Well, that doesn't sound harmful. What's this guy's name?
20: She said something else, though.
18: Oh, no, because after she found out his name, she went on a... I don't want to say a rampage, but she was angry.
19: Went for blood?
18: Yeah, she was angry.
20: And that's what started Minnesota hating us.
1: It's ridiculous that Minnesota fans, the softest fans on earth, react that way to stuff like this because it's just basketball. It's a sport. It's game. Nobody's suggesting anything.
2: At the end of the day, it's just basketball.
1: Yeah.
18: Yeah.
1: I mean, nobody's suggesting.
19: So what did you mean by repercussions, anyway?
1: Somebody foul him.
18: Hard foul.
1: Hard foul.
18: On his tail.
1: Let him know. All it is, same repercussions you get when you show your ears in public. Hard foul.
19: Okay, so that was
18: exit stage
19: eight
18: left.
19: Minutes, and we got ears.
1: I can't believe one other we got thing headphones to bring up. Cover those things.
18: I know.
19: Uh-huh, yeah, well, great.
18: We made a private one, Vic, out of two trash can lids, but it wouldn't fit through the door, so we found these. Hey, sorry. Hey, listen.
1: Sorry. Poor guy just came by to say hello.
18: Hey, so it'd be the same question. Are you excited about Caleb Williams? I don't know that I'm excited.
19: He's pretty exciting.
18: He can be exciting, but I'm not excited about it. It's personal preference.
20: No,
18: personal
20: it's take. Just it making sounds, sense.
19: It sounds like you don't like him. Do you not like him?
18: I do like him. I want him to be the Broncos quarterback, but I don't go into the season going, I'm excited about Bo Nix. I'm so excited.
19: I'm confused, Mark. Okay. I'm confused.
18: Yeah, then you're easily confused.
19: I think everybody here is easily confused then.
20: Surrounded
18: by dill holes.
20: Nelly, do you have some things? You got some things compiled. I just want to play some of the dumbest things we've done since you left and just get your reaction to these.
1: Just to see if we've gotten dumber or smarter.
19: I can't believe the show's still going. But
20: Marty was, I mean... He was the starter of the Mojis, which is basically what that is. It's just the dumbest things that we've done. So I want to see if you think the show has gotten dumber since you've left. Go ahead, Nelly. Give us a couple.
12: The Denver Broncos are by far the number one sack team in the entire league. And then it's a host of teams. They're 10 clear of the next closest team, who is?
20: Houston?

0: coffee makers, Moshe. Mm-hmm. It's the squirters and the slow drip.
1: Hey, do you guys remember when Pat Summerall called it the Broncos a team of squirters? That's RJ Harvey's new nickname. Oh, there goes the squirter. Did you see him squirt through that hole?
2: Yeah, I could picture Vic's face as soon as he says something stupid. He'll say it like, oh, my God. And then he'll really lean into it.
1: Yeah, double down.
2: Uh-huh, yeah.
1: So what do you think, just from those two clips?
2: Yeah, it's getting dumber,
1: it's
2: guys.
1: Worse. Mm-hmm. It's getting worse.
0: Because tonight we have our Altitude 92.5 Sports Altitude Fantasy Football League Draft, correct?
1: Yes.
0: Is that what the full title is?
1: Yeah, Vic played fantasy football last year.
2: There's nothing better than Vic doing a read.
1: That wasn't a read. That wasn't a read.
3: I mean, Brett, how far down this rabbit hole do you want to keep going?
1: We can keep going. We got a couple minutes.
4: Look at my face this morning. Okay, it looks like I got hit with 10 pounds of meat night.
0: You got
2: what? I don't know. 10 pounds of what?
4: Meat. Okay, it looks like I got hit with 10 pounds of meat all night.
1: Wait. All right, Nelly, do you have any more? Because we were just talking about this today. Vic didn't understand, and I thought it was pretty logical. But I guess I have to be uber specific with Vic on things. I have to. Or else Vic doesn't understand the question.
0: Marty, you know me. I like just being blunt, being open. I don't like nebulous words.
1: So there's examples. There's examples of Vic doing this. And when we had this problem this morning, Nelly found these in the bank. We'll play a couple. Just listen to a couple of these.
4: Vic, how old do you think Alvin Kamara is?
1: Today?
4: Yeah.
1: Like, why would that ever have to be clarified? How old do you think he is?
2: 28 and maybe 300 days? I don't know.
4: Is he not older tomorrow? Yes or no?
2: Today?
1: Yeah.
0: Today?
4: Yeah.
1: And then Mosher. Yeah. Yeah, today. Do the other one.
5: Is one of my feet going to be off the ground?
1: Of course.
5: Does that look like I'm launching? Look at me right now. Look at me right now. Do I look like I'm launching? I'm running. I'm running at a human being.
4: What floor are you on?
5: I'm on a carpet here.
2: I was here for that one.
1: Oh,
2: I remember
1: here for that one?
2: Yes.
1: Okay.
2: Yes.
1: All right.
2: What floor are you on in the hotel? Oh, I'm on a carpet here.
1: Yeah. Anyway, I have to get super specific with Vic now. By the way, tonight, the NFL in Australia. You can hear it right here. 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
0: Marty, just for good old times, you are always such a good voice guy. Let me hear your best Australian accent in honor of this.
6: Good day, mate. Going to watch the football game down under.
1: Oh, man, you miss doing all your voices for the draft shows, don't you?
2: I still do them to myself in the car.
1: Yeah. So it's Marty. Marty's with us. I don't know for the rest of the show, but
6: give me
1: yeah.
6: one. I says, Mom! Yeah.
1: All right, back up.
0: By the way, how is Mom?
2: That was the other one I was waiting for.
7: Yeah,
2: Thank you.
7: It got to the very end.
1: Yeah, all right, back after this.
0: Moshe, have you ever had somebody stop you at an airport and say, hey, Matt Damon, look-alike, do you ever get confused for Matt Damon at airports? You ever get that happen to you?
7: Can't say that I have. Huh. Anybody ever ask you if you were in The Wizard of Oz?
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14: One price, one person, 1 hour. All right. Always good to see Marty. Now he's going to do what he does best, go to his glass building and observe.
15: Hide behind the glass through the hole and hide. Yeah.
16: I have a question, you know, Marty's presence, because he's a long-distance runner and that does that stuff, and this is a legit question. I've never understood what I can do in this situation. I want to, Friday night, I'm calling that high school game. Myself, Coach Sanford is going to be the analyst of Pine Creek and Arvada West on Altitude TV and Altitude Radio. I'm going in early because I want to do the Manitou Incline. Where do I shower before the game down in the Springs? Any ideas, listeners?
14: You're gonna do the incline and then call the game?
16: Yeah. Want to do the incline.
14: Right, I'm sure that's how Nance preps for his game.
15: Are you out of your mind?
16: What do you mean? Am I out of my mind?
15: It's going to wear you out. Is it not?
16: One is physical. The other one is mental. I can do both. What do you think I'm going to sleep?
14: Can you call the game while doing the incline?
16: No. But that's an honest question. Where, like, is there a bathhouse? Like in Colfax here, is there a...
14: Did you say a bathhouse?
16: Yeah, I mean, where do I go to clean myself?
15: I'm sure you can go to the high... Is it at a high school, the game, or is it at like an independent stadium?
17: It's at Pine Creek High School.
15: It's okay, well, I'm sure they have showers there inside one of the locker rooms that you could probably borrow, I'm guessing.
18: I don't much care about your hygiene on Friday. Yeah, I don't even care really either. So.
17: Hey, well, I'm sure Coach Sanford's going to care.
18: Well, that sounds like a Sanford problem.
15: You know, just get a wet, just do a
18: PTA, some Axe body spray. Some Axe body spray, and then wipe yourself down with some towelettes.
15: Perfect. That's plenty.
18: Going back to the game last night, again, hang on. Sanford actually just walked in. Can you hop on a mic for me and turn that camera on? How do you feel, Mike Sanford, about tweeting out, all right, that's it, Drake May's awesome, and then he throws three picks in the fourth quarter?
19: You talking about me?
18: Yes, you.
19: Yeah, I did that because I hate Drake May. I think he sucks. I do. I think the guy sucks.
18: And then you just threw your hands up. You're like, fine, I'm wrong.
19: He was playing really well, and it was at Seattle, and he was taking off and running the football, which is exactly what, frankly,
18: He
19: can run.
18: Yeah.
19: And he was taking the checkdowns. Like, everybody calls him a checkdown merchant, and he was. But guess what? It's good football when it's moving the chains and you're not turning the ball over. But you know what's not good football? Is everything that he did in the closing 18 minutes of the contest. Yeah. It was so unbelievably
17: embarrassing. What is he thinking on that last pass, Coach? What are you doing? It's third down. You can live to see another play, and you're trying to force a ball into the end. What are you doing there?
19: Well, that I'm going to put that, Vic, largely on the play calling of Josh McDaniels. I think he let the Patriots down.
17: Okay.
19: Because you...
18: But on third and five, you want to give your team a shot to try and win the game before regulation ends. I mean...
19: Agreed, but...
18: You're talking about the actual play
19: call? Did you not feel like the majority of that final drive felt like it was desperation, we got to win it right now?
18: It did.
19: In terms of the play calling.
18: And that's weird to me, because it feels like if they kick the field goal, they go to OT against a backup quarterback, you got a really good shot to win.
19: Yeah. You know what I mean? And especially because even though Drew Locke is a good athlete, in the game last night, who looked more athletic?
18: Yeah.
19: Drake May or Drew Locke? I would say Drake May.
18: Mm-hmm.
19: He looked like he was more dynamic as a runner.
15: Coach, it did come in. The first thing I said this morning is, hey, man, the first thing that popped into my head after that last pass was, we'll never see that here. One thing that we have going for us, I mean, you got a lot, but Bo Nix will never, ever have a fourth quarter like that ever.
19: No.
15: Ever.
19: We will see.
15: Ever.
19: You know what's ironic? Would you not agree that with Bo Nix, you might see not maybe anywhere near three interceptions that are just served up like soft serve at Baskin Robbins or wherever,
18: yeah.
19: Golden Spoon. But we have seen some of that type of play in maybe the first or second quarter
18: yes.
19: with Bo.
18: Yes.
19: Where you're like, huh? What was that?
18: But this is my whole thing. My whole point with Bo, we were talking about this like a month ago. And I'm like, I don't know how people feel about where Bo's ceiling is at. Like, can he ever get in the top 10, top 5 type category? I don't know. Maybe, maybe not. There's one thing I do know about him. He does not lose you ball games. Mm-hmm. He does not do that. Whatever Drake May did last night, he lost them a football game. Bo Nix does not make those mistakes.
19: Can I ask you guys an honest question about Bo Nix's 2-year sample size? What's the absolute worst that Bo's looked as the starting quarterback? What game was it in his 2-year career thus far?
18: Do I eliminate the early games for his rookie year?
19: No. It's all data.
18: I mean,
19: go ahead. Vic, you're doing it.
17: Yeah, it's
19: you're
17: doing the Seattle thing. Game. It's his first game.
19: Okay, so I know that everybody was yelling at me and screaming at me for saying, okay, I'm sorry, I'm wrong. Drake May is a very good football player.
18: Mm-hmm.
19: And then Drake May... it turned into a pumpkin very quickly in the third and fourth quarter, especially the fourth quarter.
18: Yeah.
19: Is there something about Mike McDonald that does that to just about every quarterback?
18: Sure.
19: And is it the scheme?
18: But when you ask the worst game, I mean
15: he's had some tough games.
18: Two games in 2 years they played the Jets.
15: Awful.
18: In which it looked miserable. Now, one of them was a monsoon.
19: Gross. The weather was terrible, and that was early. I mean, that was in the first four games of his rookie year
15: as well. But then the London game last year, there was a Raiders
18: game. London game was bad.
19: It was bad.
15: The ugly Raiders game last year, where Minshew, isn't that the one where Minshew threw the pick?
19: Was that a real windy game?
18: It was
19: out in Power Field.
15: It was
19: like a weird Thursday night.
15: It was the 10-7 game.
19: Amazon Prime game, wasn't it?
15: But I just remember he rarely ever has more picks than touches. I remember that game he did. I think he had like 1 and 2, I think, in that game, touches and picks. But, I mean, he's had games where he's just not looked good at all. I guess what I'm – I don't know what I'm looking for, Coach. Again, these guys get on me because when Vic asked me some weeks ago, are you excited about Bo Nix? I said, well, no, I'm not excited about him. And people are like, you don't think he's exciting? I said, well, he can do exciting things, but sometimes I'm very much not excited about Bo Nix. Is that weird to say?
19: Yeah. It is. It is. Yeah. And okay. You know what? This is Moj, that's coming from somebody here that
15: in my own head, it makes a lot of sense.
19: I didn't have Bo Nix as a top three, top four quarterback in the 2024 draft class. I didn't.
15: I didn't either.
19: And he is, without a question.
15: Yes, he is.
19: Without a doubt.
15: Well, McCarthy's gone. He's scrubbed. He's out.
19: Toast.
15: Penix, I don't even know how he is as a player, but
19: they love him.
15: His knees are not going to hold up.
19: He's not going to hold up.
15: He's dust. Caleb's doing his thing.
19: Jaden Daniels even, can he hold up?
15: That's a great question. So he may be, it may be him and Caleb Williams, depending on what kind of step Williams takes this season.
19: Drake May will play better football this year, even though I don't want him to.
15: But he tried to be hero. He got too big for his britches last night.
19: You know what I felt? And tell me, we've all been there.
15: He's forcing stuff into double coverage.
19: I've been there as a play caller where you let your past scars reemerge in the moment as opposed to just playing the game.
18: Yep.
19: Like, if Drake May had just played the game last night with no thought of his performance against the Seahawks in the Super Bowl, I don't think he does that boneheaded stuff that he did at the end of the game.
18: I agree.
19: Doesn't play that hero bowl. He was trying to win the Super Bowl.
18: Mm-hmm. I agree.
19: Replay the game, and it was like he took the Xbox sticks and he turned it off and said, no, we're restarting this game right now.
18: Yeah.
17: Coach, are you the play caller for your Valor games?
19: Yes, sir.
17: Okay, so you're head coach. What is it going to be like for Sean Payton, now no longer play caller and just head coach exclusively? How is he going to bide his time?
19: That's a great question. I was talking to my dad, long time, offensive play caller himself and also a head coach for 9 years. Some years he was the play caller and the head coach. Other years he was just the head coach. And I said, I hate Mike Vrabel. I told my dad, I can't stand Mike Vrabel. And I know the stuff that happened in the offseason. And my dad's like, I used to kind of like him because one of my dad's former bosses, Urban Meyer, apparently Vrabel stood up to him one time.
18: Yeah.
19: Didn't take Urban Meyer's typical bullying behavior for his assistant coaches. And you can imagine Mike Vrabel is a little bigger and stronger and more physical than Urban Meyer. But neither here nor there. My dad kind of liked that. But I was like, I hated watching Vrabel last night. He did nothing except for smirk. Did you guys see Mike Vrabel coach last night?
17: No, like, not what at do all. You do? If like, you're not involved in the calls.
19: He was doing weird things with his eyes. Like, he was like, talk to anybody? Did you talk to the players?
18: It's a great question, though. I remember there was a quote, I think it was after the first preseason game, and somebody asked Sean Payton, what do you think about your new role that you're not calling plays? And he gave you one of those wife answers. Like, he goes, it's fine. And I could tell, I was like, oh, this is going to eat him up, isn't it?
19: It's going to kill him.
18: Yeah.
19: I'm just telling you right now, having been there and also having worked for a longtime offensive play caller in Brian Harsin. Do you guys remember that name? He was the head coach at Auburn, head coach at Boise State.
17: Sure.
19: So he had been the coordinator at University of Texas for Mack Brown. He had been the offensive coordinator at Boise State during the great run in this, Statue of Liberty and the Fiesta Bowl. I coached for him the first year he wasn't calling it. And it was miserable for me.
18: Was he just in your ear constantly?
19: Oh, my God. Yeah. Like, I felt like I was calling the game against CSU and Brian Harsin the whole game.
18: Well, Peyton made the comment of, he goes, it's going to be like a driver's ed teacher where they got the steering wheel on their side of the car, too. And I go, I don't think you can operate that way. You just got to let it go. You got to let him do his thing.
19: Do you guys remember what it was like driving, being the driver with your driver's ed training teacher right there?
18: It's
19: awful.
18: It's terrible.
19: The guy's got a brake and he's smacking that thing. Stop.
18: Yeah.
19: Lay off my damn brake.
15: But you said during training camp that you could never give up play calling. You couldn't do it. You wouldn't do it. If you're the head coach of the team, you're calling the plays.
19: Yeah.
15: Period.
19: You know why? I always say it's a great line. My ass, my hands. Hmm. My ass on the line, my hands are going to do the work.
18: Okay. Can I be the offensive coordinator of Valor then?
19: No. Why? Because it's my ass is on the line.
18: No. I don't need to call plays. Can I just have the guy with the title?
19: I'll give you the title.
18: Yeah, I just want the title.
15: And stand on the sideline with a headset.
18: And I'll be your Vrabel. I'll go,
19: Are you going to look like Vrabel and just smirk? Did that guy have like a weird eye thing going on? Like something was wrong, man. Yeah. He had chlamydia of the eyes or something.
17: Jesus.
19: Sorry.
17: Coach, we're calling the game.
19: I remember this is TV.
17: On Altitude TV and Radio, Arvada West Pine Creek. Would you be willing to drive down early with me and do Manitou Incline before the game?
19: It'd probably be really good for me. Vic, will you make fun of me if I wear a knee brace if I do that?
17: No,
19: are you going to sprint it or are you just going to walk it?
17: Well, I mean, you can't really sprint it. It's hard to sprint.
19: So are we like a good pace walk? Because I'm not in sprinting up 10,000 steps.
17: Well, what I don't do right is I'm not going to wait for you. I'm not going to go at your pace. We go at each other's pace. And then when you get to the top, I'll see you there.
19: Vic, I'm 20 years your younger. I'll be all right.
17: Okay.
18: All right. With that fact checker, please.
17: Okay. We went large.
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10: 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Serious lawyers for the seriously injured.
21: All right, Brett. Here is your question that you asked earlier that sent us down a rabbit hole of Vic specificity. And it started with Drew Locke. Seahawks legend.
18: Funny thing with Drew, was he was the first quarterback drafted after Brock, right? Was he the first quarterback that was drafted after Osweiler?
15: I don't remember that. I had to look it up.
18: I'm pretty sure he was.
19: Are you talking about Broncos quarterback?
18: Yes.
21: All right, you were close, except you weren't. Here's how it went. 2012, the Broncos took Brock Osweiler.
18: Paxton.
21: 2017, they drafted Zach Dysart. 2015, they drafted Trevor Siemian. 2016, they drafted Paxton Lynch. 2017, they drafted Chad Kelly. Then in 2019, they took Drew Locke. So there were actually six quarterbacks between Brock and Drew.
18: I meant Paxton Lynch. I just got those two confused.
21: You forget Zach Dysart?
15: Yeah, but we forget about the Dysarts and
18: oh my god,
15: and Swag and everybody else involved in that.
18: There you go.
15: Yeah, you know a Swag.
18: iTunes, Spotify, Moj Lombardi, and Kane have a wonderful Thursday. Remember, the game tonight, Rams-Niners, right here on Altitude Sports Radio 92.5, thanks to Westwood One. We'll talk to you tomorrow. Love you. 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
3: 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Luke, what's up, buddy? How's baseball going? 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Maybe you can pick up some pointers before we take on Kennedy next week. Ashley A, Ashley D, Ashley P, is this for a group project again? 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Hey, Kristen! You got the ring light and the tripod this time. 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Honey, it's going to be another late one. We're going to need more snacks.
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30: Shotgun snap to May, moved out of the pocket, throws a pass, end zone, intercepted in the end zone! Was he inbounds? Intercepted by Job! Seattle has picked off May! They've done it again! The defense of Seattle has done it again!
18: The great Kevin Harlan on the call, Westwood 1, right here on Altitude 92.5 is where you could have heard that call. And if you saw the video of Harlan with a dejected Patriots fan last night as Drake May throws his third of three second half interceptions. What a fraud. What an absolute fraud. You were a living, breathing, walking Bo Nix away from not having a prayer in the AFC Championship game. And you proved it last night as the Seahawks walk away with a 13-10 victory at home, despite having to play with Drew Locke as their starting quarterback. And the guy that all y'all in New England said should have won the MVP. Oh, it was a lifetime achievement award given to Matt Stafford. It should have been Drake May. He's an absolute fraud, and so are you. Welcome to the Morning Sprint. Raj alongside the coach, Mike Sanford.
19: You know who's the bigger fraud than Drake May?
18: His head coach?
19: Me. Because what did I say yesterday on the radio about Drake May? What was I looking forward to seeing? Exactly what happened with Drake May. Whereas that the fraudulent nature of who he is as a quarterback was going to reveal itself yet again against the Seattle Sea Chickens. But about mid second quarter, I'm the fraud. Joke's on me, because I'm watching Drake May take off and run and look fast. Look like a real athlete. Move the sticks against the best defense on planet Earth.
5: Those were the only plays he could make last night.
19: Well, also the check. I mean, people were making fun of him checking the ball down. He was checking the ball down quickly to the right spots, and it was moving sticks.
5: Ramondre Stevenson looked pretty good.
19: He
5: looked pretty good.
19: That guy rocks. For a back that's been as heavy as 246 pounds to have the burst that he has.
5: 23 touches, 95 yards.
19: He should have touched it 30 times.
5: Should have.
19: And they probably win that game.
5: Well, they at least get to overtime if you just hand the ball off to him and
19: And then, of course, I tweeted out, I'm done. I'm done disparaging Drake May. This guy can play. And then right as I hit
5: the old Raj curse got you good.
19: And I will say, for those that really understand our game with the Raj curse and the morning sprint, what we do, I hate the Patriots. I can't stand Mike Vrabel. I don't like Drake May, the player. I can't stand A.J. Brown, and unfortunately doesn't. Woo, how about that? Gosh dang, it doesn't look like A.J. Brown is going to be available to. That was an ugly looking ankle.
5: Sam Darnold will be back before A.J. Brown
19: would,
5: will.
19: It would appear that way. But then I ended up getting to, after the second interception, and certainly after the third, I said, yep, back to my original scheduled programming. Drake May stinks.
5: The Julian Love interception was a carbon copy of what happened in the Super Bowl. Forcing the football down the field when you didn't need to. The shot play down the left sideline, which was the first of those three interceptions, was a forced ball into nearly triple coverage that didn't need to happen. And I should have reveled in this last night more than I did. And I wonder if you guys have the same feeling. You let me know. 303-504-0925. Did you enjoy it last night? The Patriots falling apart? Losing a 10-3 lead against Drew Locke and the Seattle Seahawks against Kenneth Walker-less Seattle with a rookie in Jadarian Price who, like, was fine, wasn't great, 52 yards, was fine. Did you love it? Or were you like me, where you sat there going, I can't believe that a Bo Nix injury, a freak ankle injury on the penultimate play of the AFC Championship game, cost you the chance to be in a Super Bowl against Seattle because of that fraud.
19: No, I'm
5: because of those frauds. I was livid last night, and I should have been reveling in it. I should have been ecstatic about watching the Patriots crumble underneath the arm of Drake May. And I couldn't help myself but like stew in hatred because of what happened last January.
19: Raj, what have I been saying, and you've been in agreement, and some of the other hosts here on Altitude Sports Radio 92.5, all of which live by the moniker Altitude Sports Radio Loves Football.
5: Oh, we sure do. What Altitude a feeling that was.
9: Altitude Sports Radio Loves Football.
5: And we get more tonight.
19: Raj, let me ask you. Who's the quarterback that ended up beating the Patriots, the same Patriots that were in your way to getting to a Super Bowl? Who beat him last night? Drew Locke.
5: Drew Locke?
19: What does he do?
5: Drew Locke.
19: What can he do? He can use his legs, can he? Is he a 6'5", 222-pound pocket quarterback that is immobile? No. He's a guy that came to this league as like Mr. Basketball in the state that he played high school basketball. A guy that was a runner that would throw on his backpack celebratory-wise.
5: What a few lasers out of his wrists.
19: What quarterback in the Broncos quarterback room reminds you just a little bit play style wise of Drew Locke? It's not backward chest pass guy, is it? With the sweet flow. It's not Jarrett Stidham, is it? It's Sam Ehlinger. You just needed somebody to use their legs and extend a few plays and get a few first downs and do nothing outlandish in terms of trying to make big time plays with their arm. Because that ain't how you beat that Patriots defense. You don't slice and dice them through the air. You just beat them by death by 10,000 paper cuts. And that's what Drew Locke did. And that's why Sam Ehlinger would have been way better equipped. He's much more like the player that Drew Lock is. You got the same defense. Broncos and the Seahawks are equally really good on defense. What did Drake May do last night to even get them to the point of being in position to tie it up 13-13?
5: Paper cuts.
19: He ran the ball. He took off and he checked the football down. Now, he did the thing that he didn't do against the Broncos. He didn't do it last year in the Super Bowl. So he wanted to test the waters, didn't he?
5: It's funny. It's a really good text message coming in. It was not a Bo Nix injury that kept you away from the Super Bowl. The 945 says no, it was a perfectly timed freak snowstorm. I do believe that there's a lot of truth in that statement. Do you think that Drake May and Mike Vrabel could have held themselves back from throwing the football like they did last night against the Seahawks, against a defense that is just as good as yours, as a secondary that is nearly as good as yours? They've got better safeties than you do. They don't have better corners overall than Denver does. Do you think that May and Vrabel would have been able to hold themselves away from throwing the football down the field? And I think you got your answer last night. You hopped on the end of Mojo Lombardi and Kane. I think you said it perfectly. He tried to replay the Super Bowl last night.
19: He did.
5: They tried to win the Super Bowl last night. Like they were resetting the game.
19: You know what I was saying? Like, for example, we lost our first high school football game last week against a really good team. You can't let modern day beat you twice. When you're going into the next game, you can't let the previous outcome be the reason that you do stupid things or you don't play the game that's right in front of you. Drake May and Josh McDaniels, the two of them, they tried to right the wrong of what happened in the Super Bowl offensively against the same team.
5: Oh, we'll show you.
19: Yeah, watch this. We're not going to be conservative this time. Now, they did have all the answers early. Quick screens. Drake May was checking to a bunch of like really good, easy throws instead of getting assaulted. But then when the game was on the line, fourth quarter, they got too pass happy, too drop back happy. And when they very easily could have put the thing into overtime and tested Drew Lock as an overtime quarterback.
5: Right, isn't that what you should have done as a game manager?
19: Yes.
5: If it's Sam Darnold on the other side, and again, like I'm not like the biggest Sam Darnold stan in the world, but he did win the Super Bowl last year, so he should get some accolades with it. He should get some level of respect, and he does. If it's Sam Darnold on the other sideline that you have to stare down in overtime, maybe you make that decision of force the ball into the end zone, win it right now. It was Drew Lock. It was Drew Lock. All I can say after that game, without the snowstorm, man, I don't think the Patriots would have been able to hold themselves off of it. I think Drake May and Vrabel and McDaniels would have forced themselves into the situation of saying, oh, we're better than Patrick Surtain. We're better than Riley Moss and Brandon Jones and Zach Allen and Nick Benito. We're going to show you the Patriot way. We're better. I think even with Jared Stidham in that game, without the squall snowstorm, I think the Patriots would have shot themselves in the foot. And they showed you last night. They would have done it. They would have done it. It wasn't just Stidham making a boneheaded play.
19: That definitely happened, though.
5: The weather happened. I don't think I gave the weather enough credit from taking the Patriots away from what they were inevitably going to do and what they showed you last night. We're better than you. We're smarter than you.
19: So you're talking about that Josh McDaniels and Drake May.
5: It's the reason why I couldn't enjoy it last night.
19: Yeah.
5: I just sat there like crawling in my own skin.
19: So the arrogance and ego, we'll call it even narcissism on Josh McDaniels. Will you give
5: absolutely.
19: Me that term?
5: Absolutely. There's not a better term for it.
19: And then Drake May is the perfect puppet for Josh McDaniels' narcissism. Is he not? Nice kid from small town North Carolina. Just a good aw shucks boy. Do you want to hear a crazy stat from Optistat on X last night?
5: Please.
19: The Patriots are the only NFL team in the last 30 years to do the following. Throw 3+ picks, take 3+ sacks, commit 3+ penalties, score 0 points in any single quarter of any single game in NFL history. That's crazy. For as bad as the Browns have been, the Jets have been, Heck, even some bad Jaguars years that we've seen over the last 25 years. That you're the only team to do that in one quarter, and you went to the Super Bowl, and you've got an MVP quarterback and a genius, as Dan Orlovsky was calling Josh McDaniels a genius in the first quarter. Get out of here with that. Patriots, enjoy your misery today. You deserve it.
5: 13-10 is the final. 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What animal is Bo Nix? Have you heard what Cortland Sutton likens him to? 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
23: Knowing just how he is, I'm looking forward to watching him go out there and shake on Monday night because he's like a, he's like that, like, I don't know, like a mountain lion that's in the zoo that's just like pacing. I like saw a mountain lion at the Colorado Zoo. He was just pacing back and forth, and I was like, y'all don't want that boy to get out. It's not going to be good. But that's what Bo reminded me of. Mentally, you could tell that he's just like, I'm ready to go do this.
5: That is Broncos wide receiver Courtland Sutton likening his quarterback to a pacing mountain lion as though he's stalking a mule deer.
19: Are you a big mountain lion at the zoo guy? I feel like mountain lions are kind of more in the wild.
5: Oh yeah, they're like they're up in the foothills.
19: Yeah, like,
5: you were talking about running the Manitou Incline with Vic. They're at the Manitou Incline, Coach.
19: That'd be fun.
5: They'll be stalking you.
19: Wouldn't that be cool if me and Vic end up getting into an altercation with?
5: No,
19: the
5: it would
19: lion?
5: Not be cool. That would not end well for you.
19: I don't know. You never know,
5: Coach. It would not end well for you.
19: I might come strapped. What if I do?
5: Well, like, yeah, if you come strapped, I think you can, as long as you hit your shot, you'll take down a cougar.
19: I'm going to get my Derek Wolf on, man. I'm going to have a record-sized mountain lion that I slay.
5: If you don't come strapped and an adult male at 215 pounds, 230 pounds Thank comes you. At you, you can take an adult human male at 220 pounds. I don't have any qualms about that.
19: How big are mountain lions? Five? 500?
5: No, I think they're... They're bigger.
19: Okay.
5: I think they're like, or sorry, they're smaller. I think they're like 200 something pounds.
19: Okay.
5: But they got gigantic claws. They got teeth that'll rip your jugular out. You lose that battle.
19: And they're stalkers. They just kind of lay. And that's a little bit like Bo, right? And I don't hate the comparison that's made there by Courtland Sutton. You know what's funny is he's kind of, he was, you could tell he was just kind of pulled that one right out of his ass. Like that wasn't something he had thought about. He's like, kind of reminds me of a.
5: Do you think he was thinking about like a leopard?
19: Yeah, I don't know, but it worked out because it's a Colorado, it's an animal indigenous to these parts in the foothills.
5: How big is a leopard? Or are they the same size?
19: Yeah, they're big felines, you know.
5: Jaguar,
19: big cats. But Bo is kind of the guy that's just lying in the wait, is he not? He's in his stalking mode right now.
5: He is in his stalking phase. You've talked about the evolution of Bo Nix over the years and. Going from Bambi Bo, which was those first 2 weeks of his rookie season playing against teams like Seattle, not really knowing what to do, that overthrow in the end zone at the end of the game, happy feet, that's Bambi Bo. And then he eventually turned into the Bobot, which was, I receive code from Sean Payton and I spit out product. he then kind of transformed into...
19: Trying to remember what my next phase was.
5: I don't know, Super Bowl. Let's call him Super Bowl. Yeah. He throws on the cape in fourth quarters, and he somehow makes it work. And he is playing off script to a certain extent after putting his team, or being part of the reason why his team is playing from behind last year, and then just turning into Super Bowl. He's now Mountain Lion Bo. He's sitting in wait. He's in the reeds. He knows that you know about him, but you're not necessarily looking for him. You know he's there, and you just wonder when he's going to jump out and he's going to grab you by the neck and drag you back into the den and have you for dinner.
19: You know what's funny is when we watched Drake May's performance last night and it came unglued, frankly, just how all of Drake May's, last 10 games. I mean, is it one of the craziest thing about Drake May? You realize right now he has had 9 opportunities, including last night, for a fourth quarter comeback. You want to know what Drake May's record is in those 9 games?
5: I'm going to assume he's 2-7.
19: He's 1-8. Drake May's last 5 games, 7 touchdowns to 11 turnovers, not interceptions solely, but 11 turnovers. 7 of those are interceptions, 4 are fumbles lost. He's been sacked 24 times in 7 games. He has 143 yards lost on those aforementioned 24 sacks. And he's averaging 6.6 yards per attempt and 5.6 net yards per attempt through the air. There's a lot of question mark right now about Drake May in the moment. Am I right?
5: Absolutely.
19: And it's not just recency bias. It's not just last game. It's the full body of work for Drake May against good teams. And good teams, frankly, he hasn't played many of them. And so the questions that everybody has right now about Bo Nix, when you talk about Bo Nix, the Mountain Lion, even if you don't think Bo Nix is the greatest thing since sliced bread, is there anybody out there that calls the Denver Broncos their team that doesn't feel like they got a trained sniper for the biggest of moments in the fourth quarter in Bo Nix? There's no questioning that. What a feeling that is for Broncos fans to have right now. Patriots don't have that. They had their near MVP, their stat-loving quarterback that, oh, by the way, his last 22 opponents, you realize this is about New England? 11 of those 22 opponents fired their head coach last year. 12 of them played a quarterback who was a backup, benched, or they played somebody because the starter was injured in the game. And only 5 of those 22 games were not affected in either one of those two ways. The Broncos and Bo Nix feel like a healthy, rested, revved up Mountain Lion that's ready to go. And that's a fun place to be. It's a really fun place to be.
5: We talked about it yesterday that coming off of last year's season for May, that he was the next quarterback in his draft class that Bo had to jump over, right? He's already ahead of third string quarterback, by the way. If you didn't see it, J.J. McCarthy lost the backup job in Minnesota to Carson Wentz because, as his coach says, the famed quarterback whisperer, Kevin O'Connell, it gives us the best chance to win.
19: Boy, is that bad.
5: Dude, that his career is in the dumps right now. He needs to be traded for a 6th-round draft selection somewhere
19: else. He's being treated like Johnny Manziel.
5: Dude, give him to Arizona. He's being treated like Sam Rosen. Josh Rosen. He's the next guy in line there. He needs to go as far away from Minnesota as humanly possible. So he's past him. He's past the oft-injured Michael Penix. He is past Spencer Rattler. Is he past Jaden Daniels?
19: Yeah.
5: Yes?
19: Because he had 2 good years.
5: Okay.
19: Right?
5: Is he past Caleb Williams? Yes, because he had 2 good years?
19: 2 good years, but I do think that the arrow is pointing up on Caleb, probably a little bit more dramatically. And like the sexiness of Caleb Williams is probably more profound to the outside world than Bo Nix.
5: So is Bo on top of 2024 quarterback mountain? Is he at the top right now? Is the flag in his hand?
19: Yes.
5: Or does he have someone else on the summit with him?
19: I would say right now it's Drake May. He still went to a Super Bowl in his second year as a starter. He still was the... But we all saw what we saw last night. We all saw what we saw in the Super Bowl. We've all seen what we've seen against the 22 opponents. But, like, you go to a Super Bowl as a second-year starting quarterback, and you're in the same draft class as five others that were drafted in the first round, and you're the only one that's gotten to that apex, you're probably comfortable there for a minute.
5: Bo's got more passing yards in his career. He has more passing touchdowns in his career. He has more rushing touchdowns in his career.
19: He's also started every game except for one AFC championship game, whereas Drake May didn't start his first, what was it, first five games, six games?
5: May has three fewer games played than
19: Bo Nix. Starts. Look at his starts. Jacoby Brissett started five games that year. So when you're doing total yards and total touchdowns, that's not a fair comparison. And I'm not trying to defend Drake May. He was terrible last
5: night. He has four fewer starts.
19: Okay.
5: Including last night's game.
19: Is that
5: four fewer starts?
19: And does that include regular season
5: that
19: only?
5: Is just regular season. So it's really not that big of a drop off. As people act like Drake May didn't play until like week 12 of his rookie year.
19: He played early.
5: He played early.
19: Yep.
5: So I think you have to kind of throw that out of the equation. It's largely the same sample size. Bo's the more accomplished quarterback.
19: He is. And he's a, you know what he did in his first year? He took the Broncos to a playoff. You know what he did his second year? Took the Broncos as the number one seed in the AFC to the AFC championship game, and then he was not able to finish the job.
5: Yeah, he beat the Bills. Like that was a revenge game against a team that felt like when are they finally going to break through? When is Josh Allen, league MVP, going to finally win a Super Bowl for Buffalo? No, he stopped them. And he was the main reason why, man. Like, this nonsense of him not being the best quarterback in his draft class right now, or having to climb over Drake May or Daniels or Caleb Williams still to plant himself as the king of that mountain, is ridiculous. He's at the top. Williams and May and Daniels and Penix are all clawing at him at this point.
19: Am I right in saying that Drake May, I mean, you and I just want to make sure we're saying the same stuff. Drake May started 12 games in
5: his rookie season.
19: Rookie season.
5: And he played 17. 13.
19: Yeah, but I'm talking about starts because
5: 30 overall compared to 34 for
19: Bo. No, 29 starts to how many for Bo? 34.
5: No, 30. He played a game last night. He has
19: you're right.
5: 30 starts in his career, and Bo has 34.
19: Mm-hmm. Right.
5: The gap between the two is negligent.
19: Right.
5: If it was 10 games, we could have that conversation.
19: Right.
5: It's four. That's hardly anything. Is he going to make up the seven passing touchdowns and the two rushing touchdowns in those four games? He's going to have nine touchdowns?
19: I mean, how many did
5: he
19: have last year, bud? He had 31 touchdowns.
5: I don't know if he's making up that delta in four starts.
19: Well, they're not playing the same schedule. We know that, right, Raj? The New England Patriots are not playing the same schedule.
5: Oh, and Denver's not either.
19: You betcha. Just having football on and being able to have these conversations today, how fun is it to have it back? How fun is it to see Drake May fail? How fun is it to see the New England Patriots, who, by the way, like, were awful after the game at Empower Field. Their fan base is disgusting. I hate them. They all stink. They're all a bunch of Darren McKees, basically. Just kidding. Love you, D-Mac. It's fun. I love watching that franchise fail. For all the shenanigans around the leadership, the organization, it's fun to watch them fail. It's a terrible organization that wins a lot. That I can't stand.
5: It's a terrible organization that wins a lot.
19: Are they not?
5: You've got the better of the two quarterbacks, man. You really do. You have the best quarterback in that draft class, the most winning quarterback in that draft class. Is he the sexiest out of all of them? No. Like, that is the best arm in that draft class. It's Drake May. Like, that deep ball is unbelievable. He's been terrible throwing the deep ball statistically.
19: You really think that Drake May is that sexy throwing the football?
5: Yes, I do.
19: I don't. I thought he sucked.
5: In a clean pocket, I do.
19: I thought he sucked throwing the deep ball yesterday.
5: Oh,
19: disgusting.
5: You're not going to...
19: Hung the football up. And I think he does that a lot when he has duress. Any form of duress.
5: That's what I was saying. In terms of the long ball with a clean pocket. For a long ball, Drake May throws a really good clean pocket long ball.
19: Yep.
5: Last night, did not do it. In his last five or six starts, the deep ball has been an absolute killer for him. Here it is. Drake May on deep passes the last two seasons. Sorry, 18 starts, 62 attempts, one interception in 2025. He had four attempts last night for three interceptions. It was very, very bad last night. I think the sexiest quarterback in that draft class is Caleb Williams.
19: Or Jaden Daniels went right.
5: Sure, be my guest.
19: That's pretty fun to watch.
5: You can make that argument any day of the week.
19: Think about rookie Jaden Daniels. My word. Think about LSU Jaden Daniels winning the Heisman Trophy. Holy cow. I mean, you want to talk about if you're a quarterback lover and you like watching the ball come out of a person's hands. That lefty from the University of Washington, man. You want to talk about sexy throwing the football?
5: I'm still rooting for him. I'm rooting for Michael Penix. You feel bad for the kid.
19: I mean, it's not. It's over. Just because that there's no way he sustains health.

0: don't see it when the game's like, he looks like he's a boxer that got clipped when you see him in big moments in games.
1: I don't look at the sideline and look at Drake May as though he's lurking and waiting. Kind of like the Patrick Mahomes type of thing, where at the end of the game, don't give him the ball back because you're screwed. I don't have that feeling with Drake May. I have that feeling with Bo.
0: Caleb Williams get the feeling with.
1: He is, right? All those come from behind victories.
0: I mean, those games against the Packers, I watch those games, and I'm sitting there like, and I'm rooting for the Packers, I'm rooting for my guy Jordan Love, and I say, oh gosh, I don't trust this.
1: The ability to put that playoff game into overtime against the Rams last year, that was a, oh, don't give him the ball back.
0: Yep.
1: He could make something happen. Yeah, Williams has got a little bit about that, but I still believe that both Williams and Daniels at this point in their careers, it's close. I still think they're clawing up at Bo.
0: It's the three of them. Three man.
1: Because you don't look at the Bears or the Commanders right now. You do not look at those teams. And honestly, after last night, is there anybody in the country, Patriots fans included, you should have heard the Sports Hub at 985, losing their mind this morning.
0: On Drake May.
1: Rightfully so.
0: On their beloved quarterback, supposed to be the next Tom Brady, maybe even better.
1: Is there anybody in the country that looks at the Bears, the Commanders, and now the Patriots after week one and goes, oh, they're going to win their conference? The answer is no. They're expected to win their conference. There's a lot of people that look at the Broncos and go, oh, that's the team to
0: win. We start out this segment with a soundbite from Courtland Sutton comparing Bo Nix to a mountain lion. We're talking about the other quarterbacks in the 24 draft class. And we said, yeah, Jaden Daniels went right, sexier. You know what he looks like? Probably like a cheetah. Caleb Williams? No doubt he's a leopard. Just a zesty little leopard, isn't he? Bo Nix, not the sexiest, but guess what? If I'm going to pick a cat...
1: Still going to mess you up.
0: I'm going to go with the mountain lion. Aren't you?
1: Still going to mess you up.
0: If you're picking a cat to go... You want the cat to lead your squad. You're going with a cheetah, a leopard, or are you going with a mountain lion?
1: I don't know. The cheetah's pretty fast. Cheetah's really fast. That's really fast. Tiger's pretty powerful and big, so is an actual lion.
0: I'm going with my mountain lion. I like the illustration there from Court.
1: 303-504-0925 is where you can reach us. 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

0: Radio 92.5. The morning sprint rolls along. Raj alongside the coach, Mike Sanford. Chris Mitchell's behind the glass. He'll have his NFL notes coming at you in about 30 minutes from right now, coming off of the first game of the season. 13-10 is the final. Seattle survives New England thanks to a second half that reads this way for the Patriots. Field goal, punt, interception, interception, interception, end of game. Here's Drew Lock at the end of the game saying, how he won it.
1: Sam Darnold goes down on the first drive of the game. You step in. What are you telling yourself?
2: Take care of the football. I know what kind of defense we have. I know the playmakers that we have on this side of the ball, on the opposite side of the ball. If I take care of the football, get it in their hands, don't turn it over, win the turnover battle by the end of the game, I'd like to think we'd have a pretty good shot at winning, and sure enough, 13-10.
0: Take care of the football. I couldn't help but thinking last night, watching Drew Lock and his failures here as a Bronco.
3: Okay, 2020 Drew Lock. With the Denver Broncos, who started, he played 13 games. It was the biggest, most significant year that he played at as a Denver Bronco quarterback. Mm-hmm. 16 touchdowns to how many interceptions? 15. 15. And you mean to tell me that you can't mature as a player in this league? You can't find some type of second life, a regeneration, a rebirth as a quarterback in this league? When I listened to Drew Lock interviewed by, I believe it was, was that Melissa Stark on the sideline? That was Marie Taylor. She's usually NBC sideline. But when I heard that interview, I just immediately thought, you know what? Good for Drew Lock. Good for him, because there was a pompous, young, immature player.
0: Yeah.
3: That a lot of people saw in Denver. A lot of people liked what they saw. There were flashes. There were things that, you know, were pretty dang good to see. I mean, heck, as a Denver Bronco, I mean, there's, in that same 2020 year, I mean, he had 3 touchdowns rushing. He had 160 yards rushing on 44 carries. But he also threw for 57.3% completion percentage. I saw the stat yesterday. You want to see how different modern NFL is at the quarterback position? For all quarterbacks that are current in the NFL that have at least 500 attempts, there's only 2, including Drew Lock, that have less than a 60% completion percentage in their career. Isn't that wild? Drew Lock's a 59.9% completion percentage quarterback, and he's second worst among all active NFL quarterbacks with at least 500 attempts. But you know what? All he needed to be was the perfect backup for the Seattle Seahawks, and he was that last night.
0: He's got a Super Bowl ring.
3: Got a Super Bowl ring, and now you know what? Do you think that guy's ever going to buy a drink in Seattle again after last night? No. And he actually did some good stuff in 2025. I mean, like... his 24 campaign with the Giants wasn't atrocious, made him a good enough prospect for the Seahawks to say, yep, that's our backup in the post Geno Smith era. And he was good, man. I mean, he was 72.7% completion last night.
0: It got me wondering, like, what if it wasn't Rich Scangarello and Pat Shurmur running the offense when he was here in Denver?
3: Is this true? I wasn't living here and really, like, living this situation here in Denver. Is it really accurate that they were practicing?
0: Yeah, throwing the football away, yes.
3: Practicing throwing incompletions?
0: Yes. Like, not putting the ball in harm's way was the practice. I remember I had a high school baseball coach that one day during batting practice... We were working on fouling balls off.
3: Oh, boy.
0: And I remember being like 16 years old and looking around going, what? Like if someone put a ball in play on a bad ball, like you're fighting off curve balls that are below your knees that you just have to stay alive and account. But if someone put a ball in play, you were ripped apart for it. That's foul it off.
3: The dumbest thing I've ever heard.
0: It was the most ridiculous thing ever. It happened. There's audio of Vic Fangio.
3: Wait. Did the 2024 Colorado Buffaloes practice taking sacks under Pat Shurmur?
0: What if it wasn't Scangarello and Shurmur? If you actually had, like, let's say you had the incubator of Sean Payton, what Drew Lock would have been? Would he have been a franchise quarterback?
3: I don't think
0: so. Did he show you enough? I don't think so. Could he have been Trevor Siemian?
3: Yeah. Yeah. But Trevor Siemian is not anywhere near a franchise quarterback.
0: No, but he got a Broncos team to like relative 500.
3: If that,
0: could he have been better than Case Keenum?
3: If that's the goal, then I mean, but I put Drew Lock kind of in that category in terms of he's another Broncos quarterback that was just not good enough. This was below the standard. And the guy's reinvented himself. And you know what? Good on him. It's a great story. It's a story that a lot of young athletes that, you know, could be in high school and might have lost the starting job or, you know, might not have gotten what, you know, mom and dad thought they deserved to get. And if you just put your head down, you just go back to work and you have the ability to recreate yourself and mature and use the lessons that you learned. Like as a guy that turned the football over 15 times as a quarterback through the air in 2020, he needed to be the guy that took care of the football, and he did exactly that.
0: It also shows the value in selecting a guy in the first round and using that first round draft selection on a quarterback until you find your franchise player. Right? They thought they might have had it in Brock Osweiler, and obviously he signs that big deal with the Texans to leave and go with who's the former Patriots staffer that was out there. I can see his face. Bill O'Brien.
3: Yeah.
0: You thought it was Osweiler.
3: You wanted to say you knew the dimple or the butt chin.
0: Yes, that's
3: you were
0: exactly
3: looking
0: what
3: for
0: I
3: the
0: saw.
3: Butt chin.
0: They drafted, who was their next big time quarterback that they drafted after that? I think it was Paxton Lynch in the first round 2016. You swung and you missed there. You tried to put in a few guys, like a seventh rounder in Trevor Siemian to get some starts there. You drafted Chad Kelly in the seventh round, and there was some excitement over what Chad Kelly could have been out of Mississippi for no reason. You drafted Drew Lock in the second round, and there were a lot of people here that were like, oh, that's the quarterback of the future. You rarely find that quarterback
3: of
0: the future outside the
3: D-Mac
0: first.
3: D-Mac sticks by his theory on draft the quarterback until you get it.
0: Yeah, and draft him early in the first until you get it.
3: And you're not inherently wrong, Darren. However, I'm just going to go by this, man. What's the biggest difference? The biggest difference between all of those failed attempts at getting your quarterback of the future between Peyton Manning and Bo Nix and actually Bo Nix? It's the nurture part. Is it not? You had alignment, ownership group, general manager, competent head coach that is beyond competent.
0: Yeah, I went through a decade of drafts there. And that almost that entire decade was what's going on with the Bolin Trust.
3: Okay, so let's have you were ready for a really weird question here? Drew Lock, the same nature of player, as we get into the nature versus nurture conversation, the same Drew Lock comes in as the 12th overall selected quarterback, and he has Sean Payton, Davis Webb, George Payton as general manager, and an ownership group, and Kerry Walton Penner and Greg Penner.
0: Man, he's set up for success.
3: Can we place enough value on the situation that the Broncos had when they drafted Bo Nix versus the situation Drew Lock had? Like, do you all think that without question, Bo Nix as a nature is markedly better than Drew Lock? I think he's better.
0: He's better. He's a better quarterback.
3: Is he markedly better? And also, would a Drew Lock have been able to take off with the maturity of coaching and the stick-to-itiveness of what Sean Payton has done offensively and as a head coach with the culture and the franchise and the personnel decisions?
0: And honestly, man, dude, like it never felt like Vic Fangio really wanted to be here. I got to be completely honest.
3: Well, that's how he is in every room he's ever been in.
0: Never felt like he really wanted to be there. You took me out of my booth that I've been in for years. Let me go back to my booth. Let me go back to the East Coast, which is where he is now in Philadelphia.
3: I don't want
0: to
3: talk to all of you. I don't want to go to a steakhouse. I want to eat a burger. I don't want to put a suit on. I don't even have one.
0: I don't want to entrench myself in the local culture, right? People were asking about like the Avalanche. Nathan McKinney is like, yeah, I don't watch hockey, which was such a tone deaf thing to say in this state, right? Like it is Broncos country. It is a football city first and foremost, but right after
3: I mean,
0: man,
3: I'll tell you this. If he was winning, it would have been cool. I'd have been like, yeah, do your thing, cuz. because this is a Broncos town.
0: But like Sean knows what's going on. Sean's at Avalanche games. Sean's at Nuggets games. He gets it. He understands it. Sean's entrenched here. Sean's here to stay.
3: Jordan,
0: he likes being
3: Jordan has a good text thread. He's right. Bo came into the league as a grown-ass man.
0: He really did.
3: He was mature. He had been through the trivial shenanigans of playing at Auburn and getting caught up in a coaching transition with a bunch of goofy stuff between Gus Malzahn and Brian Harsin. He leaves, has to recreate himself in an area that's far away in Eugene, Oregon, does so and stands up. And stands tall. So I agree. I mean, there's something to be said for that.
0: Yeah, Drew was still cracking one beers with the Pikes when he came into
3: sure
0: the league.
3: Was.
0: Sure was.
3: He hadn't gone through the maturation. He did not have a baby and a 401k.
0: 303-504-0925. 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

0: 92.5 The Morning Sprint on a Thursday. By the way, Bud Light Football Friday is back tomorrow, starting at 3 o'clock. Nate and Andy will be live at the Society Sports Bar downtown. There's going to be Bud Light specials, your chance to win a pair of Broncos tickets to a regular season game, as well as Bud Light VIP tailgate passes, and you can get your picture with the Lombardi Trophy, which is kind of cool.
1: Pretty fun. Hey, Raj, life comes at you fast, doesn't it? In sports and in life,
0: where absolutely
1: you're at one moment you're anointed the next Tom Brady as a quarterback of the New England Patriots, taking your beloved Patriots. If you're a resident of the greater New England area, which includes Vermont and of course Connecticut, Massachusetts.
0: You're going to say, of course, New England.
1: Well, Rhode Island. Rhode Island's definitely
0: Maine.
1: In there. Maine. That's good. That's New England right there. The Hub had the 98.5, the Sports Hub in New England. This is one of those segments we're going to start introducing. Not that we're necessarily there yet, but we're going to start taking a little bit of sound from other sports talk radio stations, other TV stations, kind of somewhat behind enemy lines, and right now the Patriots are behind enemy lines.
0: Here's Joe Murray and Mark Dondero this morning reacting to the Patriots' debacle in the second half against Seattle.
2: They tried to hide him all night long with high school plays, with the Zavarian playbook, high school, swing pass, little runs, rollouts to nowhere, high school football. The second he had to make NFL plays or throws, he was screwed. He couldn't do it. He made one NFL throw all night. That was to Hollins on one of the third downs. That was a little bit deep on an in-cut. Nice timing. He made high school plays all night long. That's what happened. And he could not step up. And that throw to end the game was disgusting. That was incomprehensible and disgusting. To even put the ball with that much air under it in that situation, it was befuddling. That was a joke. You cannot do that. He blew this game, and he was bad all night. I thought the only thing he produced all night was high school level plays. High school, science class, chemistry. It was awful.
1: Dang, take it easy on Zavarian Brothers High School there in Westwood, Massachusetts, man. Why are you taking it out on them? They didn't throw three picks.
0: I wonder if they threw three picks last weekend.
1: They may.
0: I would really like you to go through NFHS and see if Zavarian High School
1: Zavarian
0: threw three
1: Brothers High School football. God, what a great poll right there from the Sports Hub. Gosh, dang it.
0: Bo's never going to look like Drake in terms of like the gaudy stats in terms of throwing the football down the field. I don't think he'll ever be the guy that you're like sniffing 5,000 yards and 45 touchdowns through the air in a season. I don't think that's who he is. But you know who he's never going to be? He's never going to be the quarterback that consistently puts his team in harm's way. And yeah, there's a lot of people on the text line. Like, it's fine. As well as in the chat on YouTube and Twitch that are calling Coach and I homers for Bo Nix.
1: I mean, Zavarian Brothers High School football is ranked number one in the entire state in Massachusetts.
0: Did they throw three interceptions last week?
1: It's so weird. The high school football season hasn't even started in Massachusetts.
0: Oh, yeah, because they probably went back to school like this week.
1: That's so weird.
0: That's a very New England, like, East Coast thing to go back like after Labor Day.
1: My season's almost over. We're like deep.
0: Hey, you're a third of the way through it already, Coach.
1: This is the end of week four for us. I mean, we're going into this is insanity. Zavarian Brothers, number one in the state.
0: Bo's never going to make those types of plays. Yeah, he's going to sputter to start games, and that's what he's done over the course of his first 2 years.
1: Is there hope that he starts faster?
0: Absolutely.
1: Is there a chance that he starts fast against the Kansas City Chiefs?
0: Sure. Davis Webb is in there for that reason.
1: Yep.
0: Don't muddy him up with long play calls. Get him in there so he has 15 to 20 seconds to survey the situation.
1: Don't take two or three quarters to figure out what he actually likes in the plan. That's one thing I did feel a little bit with Sean as the play caller. There was a disconnect, probably just a natural disconnect because of the age difference. You know, Sean's just overall persona is pretty larger than life, and it's probably hard for a guy like Bo to be able to penetrate that. And so Davis is able to be somebody that you're going to get constant and instant feedback throughout the game plan week and throughout the first series or two series.
0: Without having to like filter it as though you're speaking to your dad or your boss.
1: 100%. You're talking to uncle, cool uncle, or maybe even just big brother. instead of talking to dad or grandpa.
0: You've coordinated offenses. You've called plays for decades, a couple of decades. How do you get rid of that disconnect if it presents itself? As a coordinator, when do you feel that disconnect? You're like, oh, he doesn't feel comfortable, and then it like clicks in the third quarter. Walk me through that situation.
1: Boy, there's so many different layers to that. Sometimes it's this, right? Sometimes it's that I, as the play caller, am coming to a place, and this happened with me at Utah State with Jordan Love, where I had run much more of a pro-style offense and had comfort in training a quarterback in a way that the NFL, and we'll call it like very finite and detailed offensive schemes in college football.
0: This was you coming from Stanford and Notre
1: Boise
0: Dame.
1: Boise State, Notre Dame. We were very much a pro-style offense. And I go to Utah State, and Jordan Love had played in essentially a Mike Leach air raid offense, which is, it's okay to have crayons that go outside of the lines. In the West Coast offense, man, you don't have crayons at all because crayons get a little messy. Crayons sometimes get a little awry. I mean, you're coloring in colored pencils. You know, I mean, you are coloring in with perfect shading, just crayons. And there were times where I struggled in the first few weeks of the season finding the right balance of letting Jordan play and letting him play free and feel free. But also, like, dude, I'm trying to help you get ready for the next level. You can't just be a gunslinger winging it. We've seen what that looks like with Jordan Love and with the Packers, have we not? There's times where you're like, see him bouncing around and doing his own thing and chucking balls off his back foot. Sometimes it's great, and sometimes it's absolutely atrocious. And so I kind of had to get to a point where, because I only had 1 year with him, I just said, you know what? I give up. I am going to let you be the guy. And you know what the price of playing poker was when we played against really good teams that year, top 10, top 15 ranked BYU, top 15 ranked Boise State. He turned the ball over, but he threw for 300 or 400 yards, but he turned it over 3 or 4 times. And it was probably our only shot to be competitive in the games because we were nowhere good enough to compete with those teams. So it's a hard one. It's a hard one, Raj. Like when there's that disconnect, you, as the play caller, you would love to say that I need to put my own ego and my own preconceived beliefs about how it's supposed to be aside for the betterment of the guy that's actually on the field. And I don't know that Sean was willing to do that. And that might be why he's actually just essentially deposing himself from the situation altogether.
0: Because not calling the plays, not being in complete control, or at least sole control of the offense, will not taint his legacy, right? That's not going to change anything about Sean Payton. Let's say, for this argument, Bo throws for 4,500 yards, 35 touchdowns, 8 interceptions. He's in the MVP conversation. No one's going to take that away from Sean. No one's going to go, oh, Sean wasn't calling the plays, and that's a knock on him. It's going to be Sean was the overarching architect of the situation.
1: You know what else,
0: CEO?
1: You know what else, Joe? Is that Sean was brilliant to take a step back. And he was selfless to take a step back. And he showed incredible levels of maturity even up into his, what is he, about 60 years old or coming up on it? Late 50s. Is to show maturity as a 58, 59-year-old is pretty remarkable stuff to do. And if it works out, Broncos fans should be very, very thankful to Sean Payton.
0: They're giving Sean an extra 4 years. Good for him.
1: How's
0: he? 62.
1: Okay.
0: Okay. He's a spry 62.
1: Don't you think that that's something, like, Raj, I said it on these airwaves, like, for 2 years. There's no way Sean Payton's giving up play calling. No way. You know why? He's one of the best living play callers on planet Earth. If you look at what he did in New Orleans. Raj, how good were those offenses to watch?
0: They were awesome.
1: They were fantastic.
0: They were awesome.
1: They were the best. They were more fun to watch, in my opinion, when Sean Payton was really in his bag, with Drew Brees as a healthy quarterback. They were more fun to watch than the Patriots. They weren't winning at that clip.
0: I wouldn't have put the Patriots outside of that 1 year with Randy Moss when they just went nuclear. Outside of that 1 year, man, the Patriots just won because they put themselves into good positions and Brady didn't turn footballs over, and he was the greatest closer in the game and is still to this day the greatest closer in the history of football. That's the reason why they won.
1: Who would you put in that conversation?
0: Dude, the Colts.
1: Yeah.
0: The Colts was the other. It was the Peyton Manning Colts of that offense because it looked different and you
1: Edgerrin
0: could watch.
1: James, Reggie Wayne, yes. Marvin Harrison.
0: You could watch Peyton Manning get up to the line of scrimmage and just orchestrate what was going to happen.
1: You know what else was? And this is a little bit before your time, as we'll call you as a high school, college age, was the greatest show on turf. Man,
0: I was a little too young
1: to appreciate it. Those St. Louis Rams with even Mark Bolger, it didn't even matter. It was Kurt Warner, Oz Akeem, Marshall Faulk.
0: I would have put the Schottenheimer Chargers offenses for...
1: They were just
0: Gates and Tomlinson and Rivers offenses.
1: So good running the football. And that was Marty Ball, babe. Like, Marty Ball was just elite levels of running the rock. But the balance, the you very easily could hang a crooked number any single day. That was Sean Payton, man. And for him to do the thing where he puts himself to the side. And guess what? The reason it all happened is because Davis Webb is the perfect guy. Dude, he's not an egomaniac. When you hear him interviewed, you say, that guy, I wouldn't want to hang out with that guy. Like, I want to drink beers with that guy. That's a cool cat right there.
0: You'd have to learn the hang, but I've never felt as though I don't want to be around him.
1: Yep. Oh, I think he's an easy hang. I think he's a good hang. Sean would be a guy that you'd have to learn the hang. And I actually think Sean, like for me, football guy, I actually think that Sean would be a good hang. You just have to get him away from all the different layers. I can't bring any of you guys with me. That's for sure. In order to have a fun time.
0: I'm a fun guy to have one
1: beers
0: with.
1: Yeah, but he'd be like, what's this guy up to?
0: Who's this pipsqueak?
1: He'd be like, yeah, he went to Syracuse. What? Oh, he's a media guy.
0: Get him away from me. Get him away.
1: You imagine me bringing D-Mac? Hey, it's my buddy, Darren, Sean. You cool if he...
0: You're going to paint me with that broad brush?
1: Syracuse alums, man.
0: Hey, the Seahawks, they won the first game of the NFL season 13-10. It looked as though they had no chance to win this game when Sam Darnold went out with a hip injury, just two passing attempts into his season. But they won it because of a turnover that was, well, it was right on schedule. Chris Mitchell's NFL notes, they're coming up next.
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0: Every day here on the Morning Sprint at 11:20, we go through the very biggest stories on the gridiron with Chris Mitchell's NFL Notes. I told you the Seahawks won the very first game of the season with a pick. It was pretty timely. What an interception of Drake May. The second half read this way. Punt. Pick, pick, pick. Game over.
17: Shotgun snap to May. Moved out of the pocket. Throws a pass. End zone. Intercepted in the end zone. Was he inbounds? Intercepted by Job. Seattle has picked off May. They've done it again. The defense of Seattle has done it again.
18: I'm number one.
19: The Seattle Seahawks beat the New England Patriots 13-10 to open the NFL season. Drew Lock stepped in for Sam Darnold in the first quarter and finished the game with 187 passing yards and one touchdown. Jackson Smith and Jigba, my God, man, 122 receiving yards, one touchdown. Drake May, 178 yards, one touchdown. Three interceptions, including one with 22 seconds left to go in the game into the end zone. We say this a lot in basketball, but I feel like it applies here. The Patriots definitely did not need a three there.
1: From the great book, there was a man in the land of Uz whose name was Job. And that man was blameless and upright, one who feared the Lord and turned away from evil. And his name was Mr. Job. I am Job. I need Job. How good was Job?
0: It's a great pick, man. Unbelievable toe tap there. The Seahawks secondary is terrifying. We haven't talked about that Jackson Smith and Jigba fourth and one play.
1: He was awesome. He was phenomenal.
0: That touchdown was sick.
1: You know what that guy is? And this is what Brock Huer texted me as I was texting him. Like, dude, JSN's just different. 4-5 guy that plays as a 4-3 guy. He's a 4-5, 40 guy that his play speed, just next level.
0: Can Jalen Waddle be Jackson Smith and Jigba?
1: Yes.
0: And if so, why?
1: Because actually he is 4-3. So
0: he's got to be 4-3, play 4-1.
1: I like that. I like 4-3 guys that play 4-1. It's very good.
0: There's not many of those guys. They don't really exist. What has kept Jalen Waddle from being JSN outside of injury?
1: I would say Tyreek Hill. He's always been out overshadowed going into a season as wide receiver 1A. 1B, excuse me. And Tyreek Hill was paid to be wide receiver 1. This is his great opportunity. So we're watching Jalen Waddle step into unfamiliar territory as the guy that's starting the first game out as the featured cat.
0: Brian Fleury's balls to call that play on 4th-and-1 with Drew Locke as your quarterback in his very first game as offensive coordinator. Good on you, man. Hats off to Brian Fleury for throwing
1: that. Yeah, there were some issues, though, in the red zone with getting some play calls. Did you see?
0: Oh, yeah, that when they got down to the 5, they had like 4 plays to get into the end zone.
1: I looked at Drew Locke, and you know what it was. He hadn't had those plays in practice, I guarantee it.
0: Oh, because he was staring at his quarterback
1: wrist.
0: Yeah, he's
1: sitting there. The quarterback wristband, did you see there were like pages, plural pages after pages. He's scrolling through there, literally like the Book of Job. And he finally finds it, and he's like, I got to read this Declaration of Independence play call right here. What are we doing?
0: There's 4 seconds on the play clock. We're not even going to get to the line of scrimmage. Mitchie, what's next?
14: I got 2 phones.
19: So we got a couple of injury updates from last night's game. Seahawks starting quarterback Sam Darnold did leave early last night with a hip injury. He got a CT scan for that hip last night. Coach Mike McDonald said that Darnold's hip is not broken. He's getting an MRI on it today. Also getting an MRI today is Patriots wide receiver A.J. Brown. Brown left last night's game with an ankle injury. The Pats believe it is a high ankle sprain, and he's going to be missing some time.
0: Yeah, it feels like A.J. Brown's going to be out longer than Sam Darnold is. Moving on from your wide receiver core last year, and Stephon Diggs, who had a really solid season, seems to be now a huge question mark for the Pats. A.J. Brown and his ability to do things when he is healthy is not questioned. It's can he stay on the field, and when he is not on the field, how happy is he? Yeah, that's a big deal for New England, man. I just hope that Denver's wide receiver acquisition this offseason doesn't have the same thing.
1: Yeah, I don't think there's any reason to believe that. I will say, didn't A.J. Brown look really good in the screen game, in the run after catch, physical? He looked good in a Patriots uniform.
0: Those red cleats. They finally go with the jersey.
1: You know who didn't look great in a Patriots uniform?
0: Who that?
1: Romeo Doubs.
0: What a drop.
19: That drop was crazy.
0: Oh
19: my gosh.
1: What was worse, the drop or the volleyball tip that led to an interception?
0: Compounding the...
1: Holy cow.
0: So that was the thing, right? It's like, you don't need a 3 here is what Mitchie said to start off NFL Notes. It was compounding the mistake. That was the issue, was... You end up forcing it after Doubs drops that just can of corn for a first down plus. You compound this mistake 2 plays later. You throw a pick. Really good tip drill, right? Like, that was not easy whatsoever.
1: Oh, it was a great play.
0: Reaches behind him as he's falling away.
1: Who was it? Was
0: his
1: name Blanchett?
0: There were two of them.
1: They were both fill-in players, essentially. Pritchett? That sound right? I think there was a Pritchett in there.
0: I can't help you here.
1: Yeah.
0: You're on your own.
1: The two guys involved in that first interception to Drake May were filling in for Nick Nwori and whoever the regular safety is for the Seahawks. There's some injuries in that Seahawks defense going into
0: Julian
1: week 1.
0: Love, but
1: Julian Love played. He played great. Played phenomenal. Former Notre Dame. He was Nehemiah Pritchett. Was one of the two. Might have been Job that was involved in that as well.
0: Mitchie.
1: Those guys did awesome.
0: Keep it going.
20: 3, that's a magic number.
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20: We get more football!
19: Down Under as the Rams take on the 49ers in Australia. Aaron Donald for the Rams not suiting up this evening against the Niners. Nick Bosa for the Niners is cleared and good to go for tonight. Two NFC West Titans slugging it out.
0: Noah Eagle, Luke Kuechly on the call for Netflix tonight.
1: Is that Ian Eagle's son?
0: That is Ian Eagle's son. And that's they sound good. The exact same.
1: How old is Ian Eagle? 50s?
0: Noah's my age. I think okay. Noah was like 2 years after me at Syracuse.
1: Oh, excuse me.
0: Where else do you think he went? Come on. Like, come on.
1: Probably went to Boys or Stike.
0: Come on. Yeah, he's 29. He's 3 years younger than I am. Just after me.
1: While you're at
0: maybe
1: it.
0: Maybe a better career.
1: Okay. Yeah, I think you're doing pretty well.
0: Enjoy I'm not you. Calling games for Netflix in Australia.
1: No, you're not. That'd be pretty cool, though. That'd be a lot of fun.
0: Aaron Donald not making the flight is the right decision for the Rams. This is a great game. We've got an awesome slate of like divisional rivals to start off the season, whether it's the Broncos and the Chiefs or San Francisco and the LA Rams. Like there's a ton of it.
1: The NFL gives. They gave us some great gifts, didn't they? I mean, heck, we get the Broncos and Chiefs right out the gates. Come on now.
0: Green Bay and Minnesota.
1: I mean, let's go. We get to see Kyler.
0: Washington and Philadelphia. Dallas and New York is the Sunday night football game. It's just like you can't ease into a season, especially with a divisional matchup. I'm thrilled about tonight's game. Who's going to be your standout player this evening? Who's going to win the game for their team? Like Drew Locke won it for his last night.
1: I'm going to go with Myles Garrett. I think Myles Garrett's going to really, really dramatically impact the football contest.
0: I'm going to do your job for you here. It's Christian McCaffrey. Isn't it Christian McCaffrey?
1: You think he's gonna, you think the 49ers are going to win?
0: You're wearing all the sky blue, the Columbia blue. Isn't it Christian McCaffrey?
1: So you're predicting the 49ers to win this game?
0: Sure.
1: Okay.
0: I don't love how I feel about that, but I've backed myself into this corner now.
1: Because I'll tell you, my brain just did what yours verbalized for me. And then I said, there's no way the Rams are losing this game.
0: Yeah, there's no way.
1: I don't.
0: They're just too good.
1: They're so good. And both teams are healthy going in, of course, minus Aaron Donald, who you even like. Want to talk about the ultimate bonus player to have on a roster? Like, you don't need him.
0: Not having Aaron Donald in the lineup does not make me think less of the Rams as a Super Bowl
1: favorite. No doubt. No question.
0: Rich getting richer there. What's next?
21: Fofos, I'm tipping.
19: Raiders tight end Brock Bowers is going to miss the season opener against the Dolphins, possibly the first two games of the season, after undergoing a meniscus trim. The Raiders got the Dolphins on week one, but they're headed to L.A. to take on the Chargers in week two.
0: Meniscus trim?
1: That's the surgery I probably should have had.
0: Yeah.
1: On my left one.
0: I don't like how that sounds.
1: But it ends up, I mean, meniscus are, they never fully recover. You're always, now everybody can deal with regenerative medicine and stuff like that. But at the end of the day, like, when you tear your meniscus, you're essentially ruining your brake pads.
0: How nervous should the Raiders be when it comes to Brock Bowers and his menisci?
1: Very. Meniscus sucks. I mean, it's literally all of us that are 40 to 55, 60, 60, you know. We're all living with torn meniscus, and it sucks. And when there's not great medicine to just, I mean, and you just deal with it. But it slows you down, and you know what you get a lot of? You get a lot of inflammation.
0: Just ask Gabe Landeskog.
1: Or he knows a little bit about the meniscus.
0: And everything that has to do with the knee.
1: The whole all that regenerative area. The whole area.
0: What's next?
19: So looking ahead to Sunday, Raj's Defensive Player of the Year, Will Anderson Jr., calls this upcoming matchup with the Bills, quote, an AFC championship matchup, quote, two really good teams. We have a ton of respect for them. The type of atmosphere that I'm feeling like it's going to be on Sunday is going to be like that AFC championship type feel, end quote. How mystifying of a season would it be for that to be the AFC championship game? Or is it really that weird at all?
0: Oh, I don't think it's mystifying whatsoever. It would be CJ Stroud returning to who he was his first year in the league. And putting his stamp on, we're extending right now. We're not messing with franchise tags. You guys have to believe in me. And I don't think that's a crazy leap to take. right? He has been successful in his career. The last couple of seasons have left you wanting more from C.J. Stroud. But that defense is, for anybody's money, man, that could be the best defense in the world. They're terrifying. There's a reason why I chose Will Anderson to take home Defensive Player of the Year.
1: Guy's a stud.
0: He's one of the players that, like, around the league that I go, I would give up almost anything to have you in orange and blue. It would not shock me if that was the AFC Championship game. It would greatly disappoint me, but it wouldn't shock me.
1: I don't see it with the Texans. I think that this is going to be a dramatic regression. Not just year, but career trajectory for C.J. Stroud. I ain't buying it, man. I don't think that you're going to end up getting into a place where DeMeco Ryans is fired because he is the defensive play caller. He is the mind behind, he's the brains behind the defense for the Houston Texans.
0: He's done enough to survive moving on from a first round quarterback?
1: Yeah. He's good enough on the defense side of the ball. Where you hit the reset button, you try to get Arch, man, and nah, they won't be that space.
0: They won't be that.
1: Yeah.
0: They won't be anywhere near that.
1: No. I mean, here's the deal. Like John here on the text thread says, haven't the Texans changed OCs the last 2 years? Yep. So, if you keep changing OCs, maybe it might be the quarterback. So, you can't do a new OC 3 years in a row. The next step would be moving on from C.J. Stroud.
0: All right. So, it would shock you. It would be mystifying.
1: Shocking. Shocking. You know, they don't have the firepower to hang offensively.
0: I don't know. They can win a bad division, right? The Jags don't take the step forward, and right, like Jacksonville won how many games last year? 13? Houston could win 13 games this year and be the number one seed.
1: No way.
0: In the AFC.
1: You think Houston's winning 13 this year? Honestly.
0: That division's not good.
1: That's only six contests for them, though. Got it.
0: It's a 30-year season.
1: Yeah.
0: That's nothing to scoff at. I don't think it would be mystifying for Houston to get there. Because of the division that they play in. Again, I think they could win if everything goes right and CJ goes back to who he was as a freshman quarterback in this league. I could see them winning 13 games and being the one seed. And then all you gotta do is win one game to be in an AFC Championship game. I think it's very plausible. Again, I would be wildly disappointed if that was the AFC Championship game. But I think it's plausible. Keep it going, Mitchie. Six.
2: There's the sounder.
1: Whoa! We made it!
2: So I've got a little bit of a choose your champion for you with the news that the Vikings quarterback room is kind of sorted. Choose your champion here. J.J. McCarthy, Trey Lance, Anthony Richardson. Choose your fighter.
0: Oh, no.
1: Guys, it's so obvious. Niner. Give me nine all day, man.
0: He's the third string quarterback. Carson Wentz. Still in the league. Carson Wentz beat him out.
1: Super Bowl winning Carson Wentz.
0: It's such a damning word from Kevin O'Connell to say it gives us a better chance to win that Wentz is going to be active and McCarthy not in week one.
1: I would love to know the behind the scenes with J.J. McCarthy. Because it doesn't. The math doesn't fully math. Right?
0: I bet you the room looks at him like a child and goes, we can't do this. We've got too much talent here at tight end and wide receiver. I don't really believe in their running game. Aaron Jones is ancient, but I don't know. He was once upon a time good. I think they believe that they've got too much talent in that room, in that division, to not give it a run.
1: You realize what J.J. McCarthy's starting record was as a quarterback in college?
0: Who cares about college?
1: 27-1.
0: Sick.
1: Do you know what his record?

0: love to say that it is Michael Penix Jr. I truly am. I am at a loss for what his body is going to inevitably do.
1: I
0: have to chalk it up.
1: I believe in the deteriorated body of Michael Penix Jr. far more than I do in that of J.J. McCarthy, number 9. Far more. I'll take Penix in week 4 when he's back and healthy and takes over for a 1-3 Falcons team and Tua has started his last game in the NFL. I'll take that team more than I will J.J. McCarthy's remaining career. I'll take it, man. I think he's the better quarterback. I really do. 303-504-0925 is where you can reach us today. 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Live from Melbourne, Australia, the Melbourne 49ers and the Rams. We'll give you our game predictions on the
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0: Thursday Night Football.
1: That was my best oh no. I'm not an accent guy. I'm not an impression guy.
0: You are. Melbourne.
1: Sure, I'll give you that.
0: Melbourne, Australia.
1: Yeah, I liked that.
0: Hey, mate.
1: That was very like Crocodile Dundee. Is he Australian?
0: Oi. Is Oi
2: the man's
0: British?
2: A national treasure.
1: Is he?
2: Puppy Breaks Kid.
1: 303-504-0925. PhD coming up next from 12 to 3. You'll have Nate and Andy 3 to 6. By the way, Nate and Andy live down at the Society Sports Bar in Denver.
0: Great spot.
1: Starting at 3 p.m. tomorrow for our very first NFL version of a Bud Light Football Friday.
0: If you're wondering where Society Sports is, kind of think the general area that you could potentially pregame before a ball arena event, like Market, near Larimer, just one block behind all of that action right there with like Wally's and, Wally's Wisconsin Tavern. What's the place? Ryan House. Just the... Right behind it.
1: Nola James.
0: Yeah, Nola
1: James. We frequent that corner of the city a lot.
0: It's just one block behind it on Blake. So when you hear Blake, you think, oh, it's right by the Coors Field. It's actually not. It's closer to Ball Arena.
1: All right. Head on over there. Hang out with Nate and Andy. Win some tickets to a Broncos game. Take a picture with the Lombardi Trophy. It's something that I don't have a photo with. I've got a photo with the Stanley Cup and the Conn Smythe and all that after the Avs won the Cup in 2022. I was on the ice yesterday with Brent Burns. He's looking spry, young as ever. $1 million defenseman, number 6. If that guy wants to play for another 5 years for $1 million, be my guest.
0: Why wouldn't he?
1: Be my guest. For that value, you're going to find a better defenseman for like $1 million? No, probably not.
0: Every time,
1: especially with a guy with like the energy in the room that he brings.
0: Every time I see his wife, I go, hey, he's got another couple of
1: them. He's a 16-year-old kid in a 42-year-old man's body.
0: Mm-hmm.
1: So he's looking great. The team's back out on the ice. Speaking of hockey, man, before we get into preparing for tonight's game, the 49ers and the Rams, which you can hear right here on 92.5, Barry Melrose passes at age 70 after a long battle with Parkinson's.
0: I didn't know that. I didn't know he was battling Parkinson's.
1: He was that guy was the voice and the face of a generation of hockey.
0: Especially
1: on
0: when
1: ESPN.
0: Me growing up in Southern California.
1: Oh, yeah. Kings head coach.
0: Yeah. He was a huge staple in just the media scene.
1: Got to a Stanley Cup final.
0: Yeah. I mean, that guy was fantastic.
1: It just such a devastating loss for the hockey community. You'll remember his pinstripe, oversized suits that he would wear on SportsCenter and NHL ESPN2.
0: Remember when ESPN2 was leaning into like that very Gen Z look of it? Yeah, like Y2K generation. So good.
1: Yeah, it was ESPN2, but the 2 was written like in crayon.
0: Mm-hmm.
1: It was, all haphazardly.
0: It was so creative and clever and fun and so just futuristic, if you will.
1: That's a big hole, man, that hockey won't be able to fill is Barry Melrose. They're always looking for the next Barry Melrose, is what I've been feeling for the last, I don't know, 2 decades. I know he's worked with ESPN in recent years, but obviously as he got sick, he moved away from the sport, but he passes at the age of 70 after a long battle with Parkinson's. Tonight we do have more football, Wednesday night and Thursday night football here on Altitude 92.5. The Rams and the 49ers. I've got Christian McCaffrey going off for a game tonight down under.
0: I love that. I'm all for that. I'm rooting for that. I would not be upset if the 49ers win this football game behind a tremendous game from Christian McCaffrey. I certainly would not mind that.
1: How's this? You said you would have been perplexed if Houston made the AFC Championship game, right? I think the question was, would it shock you if it was Houston and Buffalo in the AFC title game?
0: Buffalo wouldn't surprise me at
1: Buffalo
0: all.
1: Buffalo wouldn't shock you at all. Is there a team in tonight's matchup that would shock you? Nope. Obviously, it's not the Rams.
0: It can't be the 49ers. What do they keep doing over the course of the last 12 years? Somehow, some way, finding themselves back in the big game.
1: See, it would shock me if San Francisco's there. Looking at the rest of the NFC, man, I just don't see how they're going to do it.
0: If they stay healthy.
1: It's such a huge if. It's the same thing of like looking at the Broncos running game and going, if J.K. Dobbins is out there for 17 starts... Yeah, if is good.
0: Do you realize, Rush, since 2020, the San Francisco 49ers have been in 4 of the NFC Championship games.
1: Crazy, right?
0: And you're telling me that would be a shocker to you? Since Kyle Shanahan has been the head football coach for the San Francisco 49ers, They won it in 2020, went to a Super Bowl, lost it in 2022, and that was against the Rams in LA, and they lost that 17-20 to the eventual NFL champion, Los Angeles Rams, lost it at Philly in 2023, and then won it in 2024 against Detroit.
1: I think it's
0: 34-31.
1: I think it's the same answer you gave me with regards to Houston, right? Because I had the same reaction. I went, it would shock you that the best defense, maybe the best defense in the world, would be in an AFC title game. And your answer was, well, I think CJ Stroud has a regression year. I don't believe in Brock Purdy. I don't. And I also don't believe in the general health of the 49ers. I think I look at the Niners kind of similarly like I do with the Lions. I think their window's come and gone. I think they missed their chance. This version of the Niners. And I hate to say that because, like, I love Kittle. I love McCaffrey. But I don't look at the Niners and that Shanahan offense the same way I did 4 years ago. So that's the reason why. Shock might be a strong statement, but that's my reasoning.
0: Yeah, Brock Purdy had a weird year last year. Combination of some injuries, some ups and downs. He was a 69% completion guy, but he had 20 touchdowns and 10 picks. His quarterback rating is 100.5. He sacked 11 times. He did run the ball 147 yards with 3 touchdowns. And then his playoffs left a lot to be desired in the 2 games he played. 2 touchdowns to 3 interceptions. Obviously going 1-1 in the postseason and eventually losing to, I think, who'd they lose to? Was it Los Angeles?
1: Last year.
2: Seahawks, right?
0: Seahawks, there you go. They lost to the Seahawks in the playoffs. Seahawks, they lost 41-6. Got absolutely obliterated. No touchdowns, 1 pick. But even against Philadelphia in the game they won in the wild card round, they won 23-19. And he threw 2 picks to 2 touchdowns. It's a big year for Brock Purdy. I know he got paid.
1: It is a big year for him.
0: It's a big year. Because a lot of people are kind of like, were you a fun story?
1: You know what's crazy?
0: Mr. Relevant.
1: You know what's crazy is that if, like, Brock Purdy fails this year, Brock Purdy ain't going anywhere. It'll cost Kyle Shanahan his job.
0: What is failing for the 49ers?
1: Not making the playoffs. That would be a failure.
0: Or making the playoffs.
1: Or making the playoffs and, like, losing in the wild card round. I think losing to Seattle the way they lost to Seattle matters. Right? Like, you weren't Chicago getting to overtime and losing to the Rams and putting up a really good fight. You got smoked. You were the Broncos playing the Bills the first year that Bo Nix was the starter. Right? You didn't look like you were in the same league. And I think it would be crazy, right? Like, if Purdy fails because he got the money, what that tells you is that they would move on from Shanahan. And I think that would be an egregious mistake for them. Like, imagine what Kyle Shanahan could do with, like, a top-tier quarterback. And not an aging wide receiver core. Imagine what Kyle Shanahan could do with Jaylen Waddle. Or Jaden Daniels. Right? That's how I look at the 49ers.
0: When you look at the 49ers starting offense, though, Brock Purdy starting quarterback, Christian McCaffrey at running back, Mike Evans, Deebo Samuel, DeJuan Stripling, with Ricky Pearsall on the injured report, reserve. What's going on with Brandon Ayuk? Is he playing football this year? Is that guy playing football? Because he still is.
1: I think you're making my point for me. Right? Like, there's so many question marks with them. There's one question mark with Houston on the opposite side of the coin here. There's so many question marks with the 49ers. And they have the same question mark at quarterback. It's not like, oh yeah, they got the quarterback, but then everything else around them is, you don't know what's up and what's down. With Houston, I can go, they have everything else figured out outside of quarterback and depending on where you think the cliff is for David Montgomery.
0: What happened with Brandon Ayuk? Like, he was hurt, and then he wanted to be traded to the Commanders, and then he
1: pulled like a Ketel Marte. It was like, I don't want to be around here right now.
0: And he's just not around? Is there anybody like advising him what to do? This is crazy. He's on the reserve left squad list or whatever. I don't get it.
1: I don't know, man. Who do you got winning tonight? You said the Rams. What's your score?
0: I got the Rams winning tonight, and I'm going to go close. I think it's going to be a very, very good game tonight. We're going to see a little bit more offensive production. I'm going to go 24-21, and it's going to be a game-winning field goal drive for the Los Angeles Rams.
1: Give me 27-24.
0: Okay.
1: 49ers. It's the same game, just an extra couple of 6 points.
0: You just like the field goal kicking.
1: Yeah, I'm all right with that. 27-24 Niners win. McCaffrey's got 2 touchdowns and 140 combined yards.
0: Love it.
1: That's what I think's going to happen.
0: Go get him, Christian. I'm in it.
1: You guys can listen to that game on Altitude Sports Radio 92.5. Don't go anywhere because on the other side, man, you'll hear it. The disaster that were the New England Patriots, the awful decision-making from Drake May, and why Bo Nix is a bona fide better quarterback than that fraud in New England. That's next with PhD. We will talk to you tomorrow morning at 10.
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20: Look was closed, throwing it up to the end zone. Did he get the feet down? Job? Yes! A pick! A terrible decision!
21: It was something where we had a certain protection on, we were cutting, and was trying to get rid of it, and realized we're Mac was in the back there in the back and didn't put enough on it, to get it out, and it was just unacceptable. We had a chance to send it to overtime at the worst. And the only thing you could do was turn the ball over and
22: third down, 5. Patriots down by 3. 26 seconds to go. Shotgun snap to May. Moved out of the pocket. Throws a pass. End zone. Intercepted in the end zone. Was he inbounds? Intercepted by Job. Seattle has picked off May.
23: They tried to hide him all night long with high school plays, with the Zavarian playbook. High school. Swing pass. Little runs, rollouts to nowhere. High school football. The second he had to make NFL plays or throws, he was screwed. He couldn't do it. He made one NFL throw all night. That was to Hollins on one of the third downs. That was a little bit deep on an in-cut. Nice timing. He made high school plays all night long.
24: Third down and 6, forthcoming from the Seahawks 16. Two receivers left. Shotgun snap to May. He's looking right. He's pressured, off balance, throw to the right, and he throws an interception to the end zone. What was he thinking? Ball picked off on the right side of the end zone. Seattle has it with a touchback.
25: But you don't think, you did the thing you don't do. You did the thing you don't do.
26: All right, 6 seconds on the play clock. Drake in the shotgun.
27: Use your feet,
26: Drake. Takes a snap. Looks.
27: Use your feet, Drake.
26: Blows. End zone. And you can't. It's a terrible throw. It's a terrible throw. It's a terrible throw.
27: Oh, my God.
26: Just third pick of the game.
28: The worst thing he could have done.
26: The worst thing he could have done.
28: Absolutely.
26: Literally the worst. And the game's over.
28: Yep, unforgivable. Wow. No, wow. No excuse.
26: You just can't do it. You just can't do that.
0: No excuses. You had 3 points on the board. You don't get greedy.
26: You went the game on fire. You had overtime right there. And yeah, you got both feet in.
1: Unbelievable play.
0: Right.
26: Just a terrible
1: play. You cannot throw that.
26: You can't throw it. Just
1: cannot throw that.
26: Cannot throw it. That's terrible, dude. That's it. Maybe the worst Drake May game I've ever seen.
2: All right, let's get ready for 4 minutes. All right, let's get ready for 2 minutes. Oh my gosh, they're still throwing it. Pick this off. Way to go, Job. Holy cow, we did it. Here we are, 1-0.
1: I'm wearing my black dog hat because I want to let my mom know I still love her.
3: Okay.
1: So I love you. And then, you know, from where I came from, the whole thing. But let me tell you. I leapt off my couch. I screamed exuberantly. I was like, I cannot believe that just happened. And I can't believe how excited I was to actually watch how Drake May and the Patriots melted down, snatching defeat out of the jaws of victory. And I you know what? A big part of it is I like Drew Locke. I just like him. I like him as a person.
3: Yeah.
1: I think he's a good dude. And yeah, he didn't have the world's greatest game either, but it wasn't like that. Let me give you some numbers here, Tyler. Drake May's last 5 games. 7 touchdowns, 11 turnovers, 7 interceptions, 4 fumbles lost, 24 sacks taken, 143 yards lost on sacks. Drake May has been bad in the last 5 games. They're all pretty important and still got him to the Super Bowl, by the way.
3: Mm-hmm.
1: But you want to tell me today that Drake May is better than Bo Nix? Pshaw.
3: Yeah. Or did you want to do the Drake Mania, or are we talking about the game? Which one?
1: We could go into both. I mean, it was so much fun to watch, period. And I think for sure one of my more rooting interests against the Patriots, first of all, just the Patriots and the Drake Mace, all that stuff. But absolutely was pulling for Drew Locke, and I feel bad for Sam Darnold. I mean, that sucks. I don't know what that injury is really going to be.
3: Well, they said they got good news today, so it doesn't sound like it's as scary as they thought it could have been.
1: Yeah. Well, good opportunity for Drew. There's no way Sam Darnold's going to be back next week, though. Something like that.
3: I would doubt it. Yeah, I would doubt it. Listen, good for Drew Locke, man. I mean, I think all Broncos country is rooting for Drew Locke. Why would you not be rooting for him?
1: I have no idea. I mean, he wasn't a bad guy.
3: He didn't give us any bad blood. He didn't give us any reasons to dislike him. He just wasn't very good when he was here.
1: He wasn't great, and he was in the middle of when the Broncos as an organization maybe were at their worst.
3: Yeah.
1: You know, the timing was not great.
3: Yeah, I mean, he was not good, which generally speaking gets you booted out of town.
1: But he wasn't a bad guy. He was not a bad guy. And watching Hard Knocks is very likable if you watch Hard Knocks, if you see what his life is like today. What'd you think of the game itself?
3: Yeah, that's where I was going. Like you watched it, and like I was so invested in Drew Locke, and for sure that's where my investment in the game felt. He went in the second series. It was freaking awesome. I was like, holy cow, first game in the NFL season, and we get Drew Locke time. Let's go. This is fun. And the game was terrible. And that was a lot of bad football on both sides of the ball. Drew had about 3 moments that were big. They were big. And they're big enough to win a football game, and he didn't hurt his team like Drake May did.
1: Yeah.
3: So no. I don't know what happened to Drake May in the last 5 or 6 games, whatever you said it was. He has not been the same dude. It's hard to even comp. I mean, you want to talk about a CJ Stroud type of feel? That's what that feels like. I'm not predicting that for Drake May because I think he's got a far greater skill set, but that's that type of decline, man. I mean, he went from an MVP level season to being atrocious in 5 football games.
1: And seeing all the chowder heads melt down about it. Oh my God, it's so good.
3: Well, you know what's crazy about Drake May is that he did a lot of bad things. And he wasn't even particularly good earlier in the football game. But he's still, even Drake May, when he's off, is dangerously close to beating you with his legs and some of the other things that he could do.
1: Yeah.
3: You know, like that was a full Drake May experience game. Early in the game, you actually saw Drake May doing some really good things for his football team. And then he did some really bonehead things for his football team.
1: It was, hey, listen, I know what you're saying about bad game. But you know, there was something about, like, I don't know. It still was incredibly entertaining to me.
3: I was locked in
1: on the whole thing.
3: I'm reluctant on the on the Bo Nix Drake May stuff because, like, hey, we haven't played a football game yet. You know, Drake May has played a football game.
1: Yeah, we'll see.
3: Let's make sure we our guy plays a football game, and then we can do that. You know,
1: yeah.
3: But I certainly hope that that ends up being the case. Gosh, would that be awesome for Broncos country?
1: Yeah, yeah. I just think Drake May has been. I don't think he's the worst player ever, and you know that sort of thing. I mean, he was an MVP candidate for the season. I get it. I think it's a little bit too much on him. I think people have been sort of leaping to praise him where it wasn't deserved. But whatever, man. Anything bad happening? The Chowderhead reactions. Oh my God, it's so funny. It's like they feel betrayed.
3: I've been sincerely enjoying all the Drew Lock edits going on X today.
1: Yeah, yeah.
3: I mean,
1: yeah.
3: There are some fun highlights, some Denver highlights tossed in there. By the way, it's been a Drew Lock day on X.
1: Yeah, it's been fun. What's the one song that he was singing there? I put on for my city. Yeah, I gotta watch myself that I don't slip into the Boston accent today because I'm feeling myself wanting to do that, but. The highlights with that song and Drew singing it with the Broncos and, hey, it was a fourth down pass. I'm not saying it was the hardest pass in the world, but like he had to make it, right? He had to complete it.
3: Hell of a play call, man. Hell of a play call on fourth down with Drew Lock.
1: And I'm watching Smith Njigba, and I'm just like, that's what Jalen Waddle's going to do.
3: That's the hope. Yeah, that's the hope. I mean, there's nobody quite like Jackson Smith and Jibba. Nobody quite like him. There's a reason why he's getting paid that type of money.
1: Yeah.
3: But Jalen Waddle has got that type of potential.
1: But just that quick slant, and I'm off to the races if it's one-on-one coverage.
3: Easy throw, easy route, easy concept.
1: Yeah.
3: I don't know who that was we were listening to in the opener. They were talking about Drew Lock making high school throws. They were talking about Drew,
1: oh,
3: right?
1: No, I think they were talking about...
4: That was about Drake.
3: Oh, they were talking about Drake. Yeah, okay, yeah. Okay. I mean, yeah, is that the most challenging throw in the world? No, but you got a player like that, all he needs is two steps.
1: JSN, man. Yeah, how much did that dude make? 35? Is he more than 35?
3: He just got paid. I don't remember what it was, but it's something stupid.
1: Ridiculous. Is he the highest paid dude?
3: Yeah, I think so.
1: Well, you get it. I mean, when you can just take a sort of a dull game and just sort of turn it on its head. And you can do that. I mean, it was crazy. You beat your one-on-one coverage, then you run past four dudes.
3: you weren't even in the ballpark quite yet.
1: Oh, is that right?
3: Yeah. 4 years, $168 million, 42.15.
1: Are you kidding me?
3: Averages 42.15.
1: Oh, wow. God, that's amazing. That is incredible. Well, I mean, Jalen Waddle's a bargain compared to that. Him in court... You know, like, I guess they together you put them, that's more, but not much. So, yeah, so Seattle survives. I thought it was one, I get it. It wasn't the greatest game. It was exciting, though, and it's coming down to the end.
3: I was bored to tears for the far majority of it. I was interested and I was compelled and I didn't take my eyes off of it because of Drew Lock. And I'm like, thank you for Drew Lock because you're keeping me interested in this game. But for the most part, I was bored to tears by some bad football.
1: Schefter's reporting that Sam Darnold's going to miss 2 weeks. Okay. When do the Broncos play the season? That's like week six, right? It's a little bit deeper into the season. I think that's that Thursday night game. Okay. So I guess we'll have Darnold will be back by then.
3: AJ Brown exited the game with an ankle injury.
1: Yeah.
3: Hey, welcome to Patriots land, AJ Brown. Let's see how long AJ is happy. I heard he actually requested a trade overnight.
1: is it not to steal anything but to give credit to our guys with the punchable face thing, is Vrabel a punchable face? Like, is there just something about Vrabel that just like
3: I don't think so. Was that what they were saying?
1: Well, no, they have a whole like punchable face thing.
3: Well,
1: like,
3: I don't think Vrabel's got a punchable face.
5: Like, punch him in the face.
1: He's got a punchable face.
3: No, Vrabel's got a I better not punch you in the face.
1: I'm just saying, like, that guy is creepy to me.
6: Look at his face. Dumb little face.
1: Yeah, and then they got Josh McDaniels. He's a punchable face.
3: Yeah. And frankly, Vrabel's got a punchable face?
1: A little bit, yeah. Why? I think he's a worm, man. I think he's a bit of a scumbag with the Rossini thing. And you know, I'm not like a big Mike Vrabel guy.
3: I
1: think he's a little scuzzy.
3: I mean, listen, did things change here a little bit over the last offseason? Yeah, but I've actually been a huge Vrabel guy. Right, huge Vrabel
1: guy. But now
3: guy.
1: Is now. Now you know what you know now.
3: I'm not anti-Vrabel.
1: I'm just anti. I just the whole thing.
3: Yeah,
1: was,
3: I'm not anti-Vrabel.
1: And then he's like running off the field the way he was. Just everything about him. It's everything about the Patriots. It's everything about him.
3: You know what's funny? Mike Vrabel almost made me, like, when he went to the Patriots, I was like, maybe I could actually forgive them for being the Patriots. Because I liked him, man. I liked him a lot.
1: All right, well, we're underway, man. I love your feedback on it. 303-504-0925. We'll get into the Broncos. Courtland Sutton called Bo Nix a mountain lion. We got to try to figure this one out. Maybe he's right. I hadn't really thought of it.
3: I got a feeling at some point today I'm going to accidentally call Bo Nix Drew Locke. I think that's going to accidentally happen.
1: That'd be reasonable. I would understand that. All right, off we go. It's a great day. It's PhD here on 92.5.
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20: 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I want to be the best at this game. I want to be the best at this sport.
29: With Mizzen and Main, I like the flexible, comfortable, you're wearing it for a game day, but you don't feel like you're getting ready for a job interview or anything. I'm confident in my work and know that I'm going to continue to work at it until I get it right. Whatever you do, work at it with all your heart.
1: That's Bo Lock. So that's
3: Bo Nix securing the bag, just like Drew Lock would. Securing the bag on a little... Mizzen and Main t-shirt.
1: Mizzen and Main, man. He's got his fashion. He's got his fashion thing going on, man.
4: He's still got a big head, though.
1: What? You got to... This is the fun. I mean, just
3: literally
1: gotta,
3: or figuratively.
1: I mean, you got to...
4: What's big?
3: Literally.
4: Yeah. You know, okay. I had a buddy of mine who was...
1: You know what?
4: Buffalo.
1: Time out. We'll get to it.
4: I will.
1: We'll get to that.
4: Let me just get big heads of it. Okay. I had a buddy who worked for Buffalo back in the OJ days.
1: Okay.
4: He said when OJ first came there...
1: Uh-huh.
4: From USC, they didn't have a helmet that would fit his head.
1: I've heard that story.
4: Oh, so well, this guy was like
1: I've
4: with
1: heard
4: the
1: that
4: team.
1: Buffalo story. Yeah.
4: He said he had to they had to ship one in from USC.
1: Yeah, that's
4: to find a helmet originally to fit his head.
1: I've
4: so
1: heard that in the Buffalo lore.
4: Yeah,
1: that was
4: plus he had a little pocket for a knife. Anyway, it's
1: what are you doing?
3: Should we just do the show over? Should we start the first segment over?
4: No.
1: Well, can get into the stuff.
3: I mean, should we just pretend like the show started right now?
4: So I got to tell you my morning. First of all, no excuses. I'm late. I was here. I was late.
3: late, but I was here.
4: It first of all, the Monday thing kind of screwed me up. Game on a Wednesday night kind of screwed me up. You know, the timing of the week feels
3: weird. I kept thinking it was Thursday because there's games on Thursday.
4: Yeah. The timing just felt weird.
1: So today would be Friday. But
4: so
1: in Australia, it's actually next week.
4: Yeah, it's Friday. Yeah.
30: Today's Friday.
4: But anyway. Our old friend Jim Conrad's in town.
1: Jim Conrad, how's he doing?
4: Channel 2, 30 years, you know, mm-hmm. Colorado Sports Hall of Fame on the board forever and ever, blah, blah, blah.
1: Yep.
4: Came in the business with Zap. They worked together when they first got here together back in the day.
1: Dude.
4: Know where all the skeletons buried.
1: I bet.
4: You know? So he called me last week. We talked. He's coming to town, blah, blah, blah, Thursday. I think today's Wednesday still for some reason or, you know, whatever. So 9:34, and I'm going to meet him at 9:30.
1: Uh-huh.
4: 9:34. I just poured my coffee,
1: uh-huh.
4: or topped it off,
1: uh-huh.
0: sitting there. I'm going over some of the stuff you and I are sending back and forth to each other. I was just talking back
1: in here.
0: We'll
1: have some fun stuff with that later.
0: Yeah, we're doing some show stuff, baby. Boom. Phone rings. And while I'm looking at some of the video, Jim Conrad. Hey, Jimmy, I got a meeting tomorrow. Clint goes, Scott, are we still on for today? I'm like, oh, gee. I said, man, I look at now, it's 9:36. Oh, okay. I said, Jim, can you 15, 20 minutes, can you still hold on if you got to be? He said, I'm retired. He said, okay, good.
1: Whatever you need.
0: So then, boom, hadn't even showered. Hadn't even taken a poop.
1: You can't tell. You look phenomenal.
0: You look great. I haven't showered.
1: You look great.
0: So I go run to meet Jimmy this morning because I hadn't, I was late. And I hadn't pooped.
1: Oh, my God.
0: Anyway, yeah. Had breakfast. Great breakfast. Good to see Jim. He's down in Florida. He and his wife, Marilyn, and just fabulous. Caught up with him. Uh-huh. I worked at Channel 2 for 4 or 5 years doing sports with Jimmy. And
1: perfect.
0: It was awesome. So now I'm coming back and walking out. It's like 11:14. I'm just right here at County Line in Quebec.
1: Mm-hmm. That's close.
0: Yeah, it's right here.
1: It's right there.
0: It's right there.
1: I know where it is. There's that. There's that. You're right there.
0: Get in the car. Boom, boom, boom. I'm on the road. Call Andy because we always would talk. It's 11:16.
1: Check
0: I'm
1: in with the second
0: driving
1: wife.
0: Down County Line to head here. Pull in here. Boom, boom, boom. Pull in. Now my timing's starting to get caught up with me. Pull in here. It's probably 11:20. So
1: you're early.
0: I got poop.
3: Got poop.
1: Okay.
0: So I take care of business.
1: Make sure you
0: come
1: use
0: in
1: the right
0: there.
1: Bathroom.
0: It's like 11:30. I'm like, what am I going to do? There's no one in here. No. Andy can get loud. I'm still kind of talking with him.
1: Yeah.
0: I'll go in the little podcast room.
1: There you go.
0: Lights off. It's comfortable. Temperature's nice.
1: Very nice.
0: Chair's comfortable.
1: Very comfortable.
0: Set down the chair. Bam, bam, boom. Start going on one of the videos that you had sent. If you scroll up, then there's more than what. So I'm watching it.
1: There, yeah.
0: Bing and boom. All things coming on. Wife calls.
1: Which wife?
0: The real two. Warden.
1: The warden.
0: Yeah.
1: Actually, because you got the ex-wife, you got the warden, and then you got Andy.
0: Yeah, my current wife.
1: Okay. All right.
0: Calls, and blah, blah, bing, talking to whatever. They say, oh, she goes out. She's at work. I'm just sitting there. I'm going to have a shrimp taco.
1: Now, you're literally 30 feet from here.
0: If that far.
1: From door to door might be 15. You might be able to dunk door to door.
0: Might be.
1: In the day.
0: And like I hang up, I said, oh, she must have lunch break. It's 12:03. Didn't even click because I remember looking at my clock. It's 12:03.
1: Oh, so you did say 12:03 in your head.
0: I looked at my clock.
1: And you did say 12:03.
0: But I was in the middle of watching this video.
3: Naturally, you needed to finish the video.
1: But in your brain, 12:03 registered.
0: In my brain, 12:03, but I'm thinking 11:03. Whatever. And then all of a sudden, I'm going to watch the video, then I'm going to come read the story, come on down there. 12:16. I went, 12:16? And then I went, oh, yeah, that was 12:03.
3: Oh, I work at
0: 12. I would have been right on time. I'm okay. So anyway, I've been here since
1: now. Here's the secret sauce, though. And I won't go into the specifics, but there's something going on in your life that yesterday you said you might not be here because of blah, blah, blah, blah, blah.
0: Well, I'll tell you, my daughter has to have a heart ablation. And the doctor's calling Thursday. I didn't know, because I'm getting on text. We're on the air doing that. So I'm freaking a little bit. But then, I'm like, today. And so, I didn't know it wasn't today until I left the show yesterday afternoon after our meeting.
1: Yeah.
0: So it's at 3:40. And she goes, oh, no, it's next Thursday. I said, okay. So, but you guys, I just said Thursday to you guys.
3: We got to get you an assistant.
1: And it was definitely ambiguous enough where Tyler and I had a quick conversation like, hey, Scott might not be here today because we were like, oh, well, okay. So we
3: get to break. I'm literally, I pull up my computer. I swipe up to the messages. I got Scott's name on it. I'm typing, hey, I hope everything's going well today. And you walk in the door.
0: I walk in the door.
3: I'm like, totally understand why he's not here.
0: No.
3: Obviously.
0: No, it's.
1: But we just figured at that point, you're just late because, well.
0: No, I'm just discombobulated.
1: We didn't think you were,
0: I mean,
3: story was a bit discombobulated as well.
1: Oh, no, that was smooth. Yeah, smooth as pudding.
3: I mean, it was only 12 and a half minutes.
1: No, it couldn't have been quicker. Yeah.
0: No, that just shows you right there. That just shows you right there. 12 and 3, good.
1: Yeah. Well, we're glad you're.
0: And for some reason, it registered 11:03 to me.
1: I think it.
3: But
1: maybe,
3: at least we know the warden had some shrimp.
1: The details matter. It's got to be a record for being the closest to a studio
0: late.
1: Being late.
0: Yeah.
1: I think you've got the record for that. I don't know how anybody could break that record.
0: Tyler and I were sitting there drinking coffee watching you start a segment yesterday.
1: Yeah.
0: But that felt on purpose. But that was on. Thank you. Yeah. He got it.
3: So you did understand.
0: You did understand.
1: Of course I did.
0: Yeah. That was intentional.
1: I wasn't bothered by
0: this
1: that.
0: This was, I'm just. I was proud of myself for being this early.
3: Maybe you're just carrying over yesterday's bit where we were trying to destroy everything D-Mac did. Maybe you just carried that over to today.
1: Yeah. Just wind me up. I just keep going.
0: I have no excuse.
1: No, it's funny.
0: Yeah.
1: I'm glad you're good.
0: Yeah, well, I am good. And
1: did you watch the game last night?
0: I that's another thing.
1: What?
0: Yes.
1: You watched the game?
0: Well,
3: I thought you had date night.
0: I had a soccer thing first.
1: Yeah.
3: Oh, here we go.
0: So now I'm listening.
3: Here we go.
0: I'm listening.
3: Tell me everything. What happened to soccer?
0: Oh, no. It was a shooting.
3: Where'd you drive?
0: Euclid Middle School.
3: Okay.
1: All right.
0: I'm listening to the first quarter on the, because I don't know if you guys know, we got Westwood One.
1: Well, I know we love football.
0: My first comment was, boy, Kevin Harlan must be getting paid by the minute or the word. He was like, blah, blah, blah, blah.
1: He doesn't stop talking.
0: So now I'm giving the warden play-by-play color, the synergy between the two, especially with football and on radio. This guy's got to let the color guy have some space to breathe. And also, the color guy doesn't have much time to talk, does he? Because he's doing play-by-play color. No, it's his first game this year, too. Okay. 2-yard run by Johnson Bowman, and he came outside, he spun up that tackle, took one hit, bear, blah, blah, blah, blah, blah. I'm like, he's doing color.
1: I don't even know who does color on one.
0: The quarterback.
3: I usually do this with him, but... He's doing it again.
1: No, he's fine. He's
3: like he's.
1: No, he's
0: but it's a quarterback.
3: He doesn't even know it, but he's doing it again.
1: He's fine.
0: What am I doing again now?
1: You're fine.
3: No, keep going.
0: Oh, anyway. So anyway, he's doing play by color. So Kurt Warner.
1: Oh, Kurt Warner.
0: And I'm like thinking Kurt Warner might know exactly what that pass play was, and you might want to let him breathe it a little bit.
3: Yeah.
0: And I said, then Kurt throws it back a little bit late. So now what's his name can't set up the play by play. But anyway, so I'm listening to Westwood One last night.
1: Okay, so then you eventually got home and watched.
0: So I got home, and guess what? I had to take. As soon as I got home, I had to take a poop eight when I got home.
1: Oh, so you took another poop,
3: Scott?
1: Hey, Scott,
3: let's see if you get this right. What are we even talking about?
0: Last night's game.
3: You're supposed to say poop.
0: Oh, poop eight.
3: Yeah,
0: poop eight. So I had to take a poop eight, and then after I got home, took a poop eight.
1: Yes,
0: I watched the rest of the second and the second half.
1: That's
0: second,
1: a lot.
0: Second quarter and the second half.
1: I say that's watching the game. No. That's more than watching the game.
0: I went from
1: that's like watching two games.
0: Well, a little bit.
1: Yeah.
0: But, at the end, I will say, thank you, Drake May, for keeping my prediction alive.
1: That's good.
3: Yeah, he did. His best. Yeah.
0: Did my best.
3: It wasn't looking good for your prediction
0: Drake
3: for a
0: May
3: minute.
0: Drake May is going to have a drop-off this year, and New England's not going to make the playoffs. I'm thinking, dude, they're going to get a win.
3: That's Drake May was looking good for a minute there.
0: Yeah, first two and a half quarters.
3: Yeah.
1: He wasn't looking that good.
3: Looking pretty good, dude.
0: And your boy
3: he made some plays.
0: Boy Drew Locke, the
1: our
0: last,
1: boy?
0: Last
1: two. Not your boy?
0: No, he's
1: you don't like you're not
0: no,
1: Drew guy?
0: I am not down on Drew Locke. I hope we see him in a couple weeks or whenever they play each other.
1: Well, as Schefter's saying, Darnold's out for 2 weeks, so he would be better. But who knows? Hey, man,
0: but then
1: who
0: you
1: knows?
0: Gotta, but then
1: who
0: you got to get in shape and you got to get ready to go.
1: All of that.
0: But
1: yeah.
0: You know what? I thought Drew looked okay.
3: You looked
0: I thought he looked okay for a backup coming in.
1: He didn't turn the ball over.
3: He looked fine. I mean, he is... not a starting quarterback in the NFL.
0: No, but he's a pretty good backup.
3: But he is a beloved backup in Seattle, and he did everything he needed to do as a backup.
0: I was doing we finished the game watching with Andy and I on our little podcast. I said this yesterday, and we're talking about backup quarterbacks, which we've had discussions, backup quarterbacks here. You know what Drew Locke is?
1: What's that?
0: He's experienced.
3: Yep.
0: He's got almost 2 years as a starter under his belt.
1: Yeah. He's barely played in the past 5 years, though.
3: I understand. 5 years.
0: But
3: they said last night, I think.
0: Mm-hmm. But he's looked into the eyes of the beast. Remember that one movie about firefighters? Have you seen The Beast?
1: Been there. He knows what it is.
0: He's looked into the eyes of the beast.
3: Yeah.
0: Stinking last year in the AFC playoffs. Guess what? He's never really looked into the eyes of the beast.
1: Drew's got a lot more experience than Jared Stidham, no doubt about it.
0: I think that's kind of what the important thing is if you're going to have to lose a quarterback for a week, 2 weeks, 3 weeks, 5 weeks.
1: Yeah.
0: If you can have a guy that's backing up. And listen, I think Minnesota thinks they think they're going to be pretty good. I think Minnesota thinks they're going to have a pretty good team this year.
1: Mm-hmm.
0: You bring in Tiny Feet in there to start it.
1: Yeah.
0: But guess what? Then you put a guy that, guess what he's done too? He's old as snow and can't run, can't move.
1: He's looked in the eyes of the beast.
0: Carson Wentz has looked inside and seen the eyes of the beast before, hasn't he?
3: Yeah.
1: How would you describe Drake May's clutch ability last night?
0: For a guy who all they did when they were kissing his buttocks for the last year and a half, talking about his accuracy and his consistency. Now, when he was running the ball in the first half and stuff.
3: I know.
0: That was dangerous.
3: That's the thing. When Drake May's not he's still dangerous.
0: That's what he did against Denver. That's probably the only reason they won against Denver last year in the playoffs.
3: It's what he could not do in the Super Bowl.
0: No.
1: Mm-hmm.
0: And so it looked fabulous. But then you know what? Here's another thing that hit me as I was going to meet Jim late today. I started thinking about the Drake May and what I would say.
3: Where did you have breakfast?
0: Le Peeps.
3: Okay.
1: Oh, Le Peeps right there.
0: County Line in
1: Quebec, right there.
3: Food good?
0: In Quebec.
1: Oh, it's really good.
0: Had a great
3: skillet.
0: I had a bacon and cheese omelet with the English muffin.
1: Yeah. Oh, man.
0: A little strawberry jam on it.
1: Yeah. Oh, man. That's
0: fabulous.
1: Great.
0: Coffee's not very good, though.
1: Ooh, yeah.
0: Need to step their coffee game up just a little bit.
1: Okay.
0: That's just my opinion.
1: I'll let them know.
0: But the water was cold. Every athlete, see if you agree with this, because I really wanted to ask you this question. And especially those that have the game in front of them where they're going to have to make a play, a shot, a pass, a something, always gets visions of grandeur.
1: Mm-hmm.
0: And I thought late in that game, everybody asked, why you make that throw? You sent the video of the guys killing him up in New England.
1: Oh,
0: what a dumb throw.
1: I loved it.
0: Mike Tirico said, what a stupid pass or something like that.
1: Along those lines, yeah.
0: Every athlete, especially when you're young, you get visions of grandeur. And he wasn't thinking at that moment, we got the tie game. Let's go win this thing in overtime. What a great win on the road to start the season. He's thinking, I'm going to win it here. There's this visions of grandeur. And you've almost got to beat that out of some athlete.
1: Gosh, you think that's what it was, huh?
0: I think every athlete goes through.
1: You think he was trying to make a hero play?
0: Dude, I cost us a game in college of basketball thinking I read this steal in a tie game late. I'm going to steal it with about 5 seconds, go down, hit a shot, win it.
3: Yeah.
0: Instead, I went through the guy's body, fouled him. He makes two free throws. We lose the game late. Because I had visions of grandeur in my head to be the hero of the game. That was a vision of grandeur moment, and he screwed up. I think if we pay attention to it, we see that in sports all the time.
1: It was 3rd and 5. There were 26 seconds left. This is a NFL chip shot field goal to tie the game.
0: Right.
1: Just trying to be a hero there. Because it's hard to explain why he would do something that dumb.
0: And what is
1: in that situation?
0: What is he known for? I heard Sanford hop on at the back of the morning show today. He's known for that dump off, kind of like Bo.

0: Well, and I thought Vrabel, I don't know if you showed it late, and you know, went up to the kid and you see him, you know, talk to him, said, listen, that's okay. You're going to have moments. That play's going to be blah, blah, blah, blah, whatever he said. But, yeah, I just think, guys, and when you get a vision of grandeur, safe goes out the window. Hmm. Sometimes, well, safe and smart flies out the window because you're thinking, I'm winning this sucker.
1: Yeah.
0: I'm winning this sucker right here. Screw overtime. I'm winning this sucker.
2: It's a fine line between confidence and arrogance.
0: And then you're on your back foot. I mean, he's not stable. I mean, if he'd have planted it, thrown it right on the edge, you know, like the DB made the play, to making it so the only way this is going to be is my receiver is going to have to come down and tippy-toe on the line.
2: Yeah.
0: He throws it like that, stable base underneath him, plays caught or incomplete.
2: I tell you, there's a lot of chatterheads doing a podcast in their mom's basement with a beer sign behind them, though, that were outraged. That's for sure. Well, you guys must have been on your podcast, like, as it happened.
0: Yeah,
2: you must have had a reaction to it.
0: I think we got on about 5 minutes to go in the game.
2: So you reacted to it. Did you react to it live? I mean, were you like?
0: Oh, I don't know. Yeah, probably talked a little bit about it. Yeah. What a bad decision, bad throw.
2: Well, I'm saying, Dan, we could go back to good old Hot Mike with Andy Lindahl and Scott Hastings and hear exactly what you guys said about it at the moment. That might be kind of interesting.
0: You have to dig through the 27 5 minute DMAC podcast to probably find it, but it's buried in there somewhere.
2: Buried in your own playlist that says Hot Mike.
0: Buried on Altitude's YouTube channel somewhere.
2: Buried. And when you mean buried, you mean it's the first thing that pops up.
0: No, it was.
2: No, it is.
0: And then the 27.
2: It literally
0: 27
2: is.
0: Podcasts before that.
2: Yeah, okay. Well, you can find it very easily. But there you go. Anything else?
0: I did just kind of take the segment over, didn't I? Well, I want you guys to rest a little bit.
1: No, you're good.
2: We're good. Yeah. Oh, we feel better.
0: I want you guys to rest this segment a little bit.
2: Well,
0: I may have spent all my candy at the first candy store.
2: Bud Light Football Friday is back. 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
0: They're taking the Lombardi. Is it a real one?
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17: Drake May or Bo Nix?
7: Bo Nix? Bo Nix hasn't played a game. He's better than Drake May.
17: Drake May or Bo Nix?
18: That's kind of a funny question.
17: That's what I do.
18: Well, I told you yesterday I don't like Drake May.
17: Okay.
18: Didn't like him before last night, but I don't judge on one game, so I would take Bo because I'm not a big Drake May guy.
17: Bo Nix, then. You realize Drake May, though, is considered a top 30 player in the NFL.
18: Where does he play?
17: Who?
18: Drake May.
17: Do I have to tell you that?
18: It's for
7: he's trying to get you to say the East Coast.
18: Dramatic effect. New England. We talked about that yesterday.
17: Yes, too. Rhode Island, Connecticut, yeah. Massachusetts, yeah. New Hampshire, Vermont, and Maine.
18: Yeah. The rise up the hills just as fast down when you screw up in those markets, and all they do is think your roses smell better than the roses in the Midwest or the mountains.
19: Huh? What?
18: Think about it.
19: Are we doing this again?
17: All right. Well, I've been
18: I'm not a Drake May fan. He had a great year statistically last year. He got to the Super Bowl. He looked terrible in the Super Bowl. I didn't think he looked great against Denver except for running the football in the AFC Championship game.
17: Nor did he look good against the Chargers the week before.
20: Here's what's very safe to say. If you were simply following recent trends, the recent trend on Drake May is going down and Bo Nix is going up. So that's where we're at. I mean, Drake May also had a full season at an MVP type of level, which is a lot that you can't just totally dismiss. Like if Drake May was my guy and I was a New England Patriots fan, which thank God I'm not, but if I was, you know, I wouldn't be out on Drake May by any means. He gave me a full season of MVP type of level.
18: He had a tough fourth quarter.
20: Yeah, yeah. So I mean, look, is at this moment in time, if we're simply taking the sample of the most convenient last five games, then there's no question Bo Nix's arrow is trended up and Mays is going down.
17: Good. I mean, I obviously feel like that too. So, cool.
18: Yeah, but you want to judge on one game. You want to bury Drake May on one game.
17: Baloney. I can rattle it off again what he's done the last five games.
18: Well, look what he did last season. Pretty good numbers.
17: Okay. Look what he did in the last five games. 11 turnovers to 7 touchdowns, 7 interceptions, 4 fumbles lost, 24 sacks, 143 yards lost on sacks. He's been terrible.
18: Do you know his only multiple turnover,
17: team has won, though.
18: His only multiple turnover game last year was a Super Bowl. And he's had multiple turnover games back-to-back against Seattle. That's kind of insane.
17: Hey, listen, it's easy for me. I just think Bo Nix is a better quarterback than Drake May, period, the end, for me. For others, it's, you know, there's a lot of Bo hate going on out there. There's a lot of people dismissing him or whatever.
18: I don't even know if there's Bo hate. I think for you there probably is. But you know what is?
17: Well, I'll just tell you the list he's left off of, and you tell me.
18: They have Bo knowledge.
17: I'll tell you this. Drake May wasn't left off any list. No. Any list that involved anything, Drake May was on it, and Bo wasn't.
18: There's no knowledge on Bo.
17: I can't wait for Monday night. I cannot wait for Monday night.
18: Well, he comes up and plays great Monday night. Then I think you'll turn a lot of heads. But he goes back and he has a Drake May game Monday night, then people are going to go.
17: Sure. If he plays,
18: how do we rate that class?
17: If he plays as lousy as Drake May did, then fine. But that would be stunning to me if he were to do so. Yeah. Stunning. All right, let me give you a couple little things here. Here's Courtland Sutton about Bo.
21: I'm excited. I'm a little, you know, nervous for everybody else just because, you know, he's a competitor now, and you guys may not have got to see it because a lot of it was behind the scenes, but you know, seeing the way that things ended last year and understanding the type of player he is and the competitor that he is, I was just excited to see him get out there and go throw the ball around a little bit in preseason, but to see where his mindset is already transitioning it into with our bonus day and then rolling into today and then knowing just how he is, I'm looking forward to watching him go out there and shake on Monday night because he's like a mountain lion that's in the zoo that's just like pacing. I like saw a mountain lion at the Colorado Zoo. He was just pacing back and forth, and I was like, y'all don't want that boy to get out. It's not going to be good. But that's what Bo reminded me of. He just, like mentally, you could tell that he's just like, I'm ready to go do this.
17: He's like a mountain lion pacing.
20: You know where I guess I realize as I'm listening to that where I get uncomfortable sometimes in the Bo Nix conversation? Because it's not that I don't like him. Of course I like him. I see all the value. I love what he does in the fourth quarter. He's already proven himself that he's going to get the next contract and be the franchise quarterback. I get uncomfortable anointing somebody who has not arrived. And when we get into this, like even the Drake May conversation to me is so silly. Like why are we like anointing Bo Nix as better than Drake May? Honestly, if you took the entire sample size, the entirety of it, Drake May would be better. Now, if we want to take the last five games, Bo Nix is better. Okay, I like the last five games. I prefer to have the last five games than the sample size, right? But it's like we're constantly in a rush to anoint him as something that he has not earned yet. He has earned respect. He has earned the right to be the quarterback of this team. He has earned to be in the conversation of good quarterbacks. But like, he shouldn't be anointed yet.
17: Oh, he's a mountain lion.
20: You feel that? Either of you?
18: No, I get you. I get you.
17: Well, I guess I see it differently, but, you know, I understand.
18: You anointed him on draft night, though.
17: Listen, I had some interest because of how enthusiastic. I want to see him succeed.
18: Yeah.
17: I'd like to.
18: If you're a Broncos fan.
17: I'd rather be right than wrong, and right now I feel like I've been right about Bo.
20: Yeah, I mean, I guess if like the definition of being right is you got a franchise quarterback, you are right. Yeah, you got a franchise quarterback.
17: I mean, Andy Lindell, but now
20: we're in a different conversation. We're in a conversation of can this guy win you Super Bowls?
17: Well, I clearly think he can. I definitely think he can. So I'm excited about it.
20: I think he can.
18: I think he's a really good quarterback. I haven't seen special out of him yet.
17: He was asked about being a mountain lion.
0: You know, I think out here there's different animals that you could encounter, and I hear a lot of times is mountain lions and bears you don't want to come across. So I guess that's a good comparison, you know, one that I'll take. And, you know, I definitely think the thing about mountain lions is usually when you notice them, it's because they noticed you a long time ago. But I'm just excited to get out there. I am, you know, feel like I'm pacing, feel like I've been in this, you know, practice schedule for a long time, and it's exciting to get out there and go play another team. But really exciting, and you know, I know our guys are going to respond well, and I feel like I got a great group with me that you know, I'm going in here with. So you know, I can't wait.
17: Man, they notice you before you notice them.
20: Haters, I hear you.
17: Oof.
20: I see you, haters. I see you, Tyler and Scott.
18: just be careful for big D linemen.
17: All right, we'll dig into the mountain lion, Bo Nix, what the Broncos have on tap here as they get back to work and that beautiful win by Seattle over the Patriots. PhD on 92.5.
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1: All right, well, might have sparked a little something here. By the way, Ted Lasso has got me so confused. Like,
2: oh, and I don't watch.
3: Don't blow.
1: Oh, you haven't seen
3: don't
1: it?
3: Don't blow.
2: No.
1: Okay, I'll leave it alone.
2: No, I watched the game.
1: Okay, fair enough. Tell me when you watch it. I'm curious
2: we'll
1: on
2: probably,
1: your opinion.
2: Well,
1: tell me when you watch it.
2: You'll probably get tonight.
1: Okay. On the text line, Tyler.
3: Yes.
1: A few of these directed right at you, my man. Positive and negative. I don't
2: know. Under- let me read the first one.
1: Oh.
2: Tyler, you ignorant slut. All right, go ahead.
1: I don't understand.
4: Who gave her this number?
1: I don't understand Tyler and his opinion that career to career, up to date, Drake May is the better quarterback. Nix was thrown into the mix right off the bat without a proven skilled position player outside of Cortland Sutton. You can make the argument Denver's defense is more talented than New England. But the skill position players the Patriots had up until this year have been better. Outside of Buffalo, the AFC East is crap in terms of coming up with clutch when it counts. Drake May cannot hold the candle to Bo. This is as ridiculous of an argument as when national media guys say Dan Marino, Warren Moon, and Jim Kelly were better quarterbacks than John Elway in the early 90s because of stats, ignoring clutch moments. And the fact supporting cast were overwhelmingly better up to a point.
4: Do you think I can remember all that?
1: I don't know.
4: I think the point was, I think it's crazy that I could say that Drake May is better. Actually, it's not even. I'm not even trying to. I'm really not trying to. I just think it's silly to throw away Drake May, anoint Bo Nix. I wouldn't anoint either one of them. Neither one of them have fully arrived yet. But if you did want to really try to prove which one was better than the other, which is a silly game to do, because I'm happy with my guy. They're happy with their guy, right? I think both franchises are happy to have their guy. But if you really wanted to have that argument, I don't know, 4,394 yards last year sound pretty good. 31 touchdowns, 8 interceptions. Does that sound pretty good? People are talking about Drake May like he's an interception machine. You know, 31 touchdown date, like, is that decent? I don't, like Drake May, he's looked terrible for 5 games, you know? Like, I'm not fighting that.
1: Literally the text underneath that one, the lengthy one. Literally the one before that. I understand, Tyler. Bo Nix has one playoff win, and we're talking as if he's arrived. Literally the one before that. Another one. Tyler, I really think he would have competed for one last year's Super Bowl. The Broncos and Seahawks would have had a defensive showdown, low scoring, like last night if he didn't break his ankle.
4: I think that's probably true.
1: I think it's true, too.
4: Yeah.
2: Well, I do, too. Listen, Drake May, in his first full season as starter, was last year. And we sleep on he was 14-3. They were 14-3 also.
4: Yeah.
2: So pretty good. He had a 72% completion rating.
4: Mm-hmm.
2: And that was the big stat you were talking about
4: yesterday.
2: And if
4: I remember, Bo's was like 63.
2: 63
4: right?
2: Last year.
4: Okay.
2: Nearly 4,400 yards. 31,
4: and if I remember, I think Bo was like 3,900. Is that
2: yeah,
4: right?
2: Yeah, 39.
4: Give
2: yeah.
4: or take.
2: Yeah.
4: What was Bo's touchdown and interception?
2: 25-11. To 11. He was 31-8.
4: So you're telling me Drake May was better in every single category?
2: He had a better
4: category?
2: Year last year.
4: Was there a category that Bo was better?
1: Clutch ability.
4: Okay, yeah.
1: Haven't seen special. The clutch play, this is a text. Clutch play after clutch play when it matters isn't special. Elway made a living off that.
4: Yeah, that's special. That's what Bo's got.
2: That's a special characteristic, yeah.
4: Yeah.
2: No, I will say this, and I give him a lot of props in this. Because I've told you guys how many times you watch a game. I said, watch a game late in the NBA, and when they run a play to tie the game, take the lead, secure the lead, watch how many guys really come hard to the basketball when it's tough to get in there.
4: Yeah.
2: Them guys that are coming off the screen a little bit wider to let the defense in, going a little slower to let the defense catch up, they don't want the ball. They don't want the pressure of having to shoot 2 free throws with 1 second left. Bo Nix ain't afraid of the pressure. So I give him all the credit in that because guys that run from the moment, I don't like.
4: That's what I've always said about Bo, is that I would much rather build with what he has than try to do what we're pointing to Drake May that he doesn't
2: have. You can't. I don't know if you can build that into a player.
4: I know. Like, but wants the pressure. I could turn a clutch guy into a four-quarter player. I can do that. But I don't know if you could put the clutch gene into anybody.
2: I saw a stat or a guy talking about it. It was relating to soldiers. And it was like only like on a battle line, it was only like 23% would actually stand up, find a target, try to shoot at. The other ones are going to stick out of the thing and just put their guns up in the air and shoot because they don't want to reach the hail. The two guys, the two police officers at the Boston Marathon bombing, that explosion going off, and how many people, including security people, are running away from the area, and these guys are running right to it. The firemen at 9/11 tomorrow, right, that are still going up in that building. Oh, it's their job. Okay, building's on fire and everything's going on. That's the special people. Those are special people that will do that. And I know that's real life, and so we got to call them heroes. That's great. Athletes are not heroes. But it's still the same type of thing. Guys that aren't afraid of the moment and to don't get too big of him. Well, we talked about the last preseason game. What's the backup quarterback? Ehlinger throws a pick on the first drive that he's in there. Good. Yeah. Came back, though, didn't he?
4: Yeah.
2: He wasn't afraid. The moment didn't overwhelm him. If moments overwhelm players, you don't need – you ain't going to win with them players. Patrick Mahomes, I think he's going to be – like you, I'll give you some props on this, Darren. I think he's going to be a shell of himself for a handful of games. It's too soon on the ACL. I don't think he's the guy. But the one thing that him, Joe Burrow, some of these great – they ain't afraid. Joe Montana, Joe Montana had a weak arm. Was he ever afraid of the moments?
1: Oh, God, no.
2: Never afraid of the moment. No. That's what Bo Nix has in aces, which is better than his arm strength, better than his everything else.
1: Clutch ability.
2: You know what? Probably leadership. I would say probably leadership, because clutch ability is like our new catchword. I give him aces on that.
4: Well, if you guys are going to use that, you got to do like Sean Payton does, where he makes an actual algorithm for it. if you're going to use clutch ability, make me my algorithm so I know what that means.
1: I think we're defining what it means. I think it's actually, you know what? I think it's a little vague on purpose, because how do you define being clutch?
2: John Elway.
1: It's kind of weird, right? Like, what are the metrics to
2: John Elway on their first Super Bowl run in Pittsburgh to win the AFC Championship on the road. Pittsburgh starting to come back on him, and the momentum has gone. I still call it the biggest third down pickup that the Broncos have ever had. In Pittsburgh, it's 3rd and 7. John Elway calls a play that, according to Shannon Sharp, they ain't called since training camp. And Shannon goes to him. He's arguing with John, breaking the huddle. John goes, go down 7 yards and get over.
4: Yeah. I'm watching you.
2: You know, the guys that say, you know, to take the one from the receiver, right, who's kind of a butthead, but give me the damn ball. Give me guys that say, give me the damn ball. And I think Bo Nix has that. I ain't afraid to say that about him. I don't like his arm strength. I don't like the little dump-off passes. I want gunslingers, you know. I really do. That's my bias.
1: Yeah, but Tom Brady wasn't necessarily a gunslinger.
2: But you know what? He was a give me the damn ball guy, and he was a get in your face kind of knucklehead dude.
4: But you know what? Tom Brady, he got a bad rap for being a dink dink dink guy. Oh, he was dink dink dunk.
2: Yeah,
4: dink dink dunk.
2: Yeah,
4: he had no problem throwing that ball down the field.
2: By the way, being honest, Drake May last year was ding ding ding ding ding ding ding ding ding 72%.
1: Well, then he was run,
2: ding ding ding run, ding ding run, ding ding run. He won 14 games last year too. So you can say Bo Nix is great, but you can't crap on the year that Drake May had last year.
1: The Denver Post is reaching out to me to communicate something with you.
4: Oh, is that right?
1: Mm-hmm. Troy Rank, tell Tyler to look at sacks.
4: Tell Troy he's got my number.
1: That is
4: no.
1: That is the issue. If
4: Troy
1: with me too.
4: No, I'm not listening. I didn't hear anything he said. Okay. If Troy would like to say something to me, Troy Rank has got my number.
1: I'm just passing it along.
4: Troy, I'm right here.
2: You know? Is he doing it on Twitter or did he text you?
4: We're buds. We're pals. You know? Why is he going through D-backs,
1: Scott? I love Troy, too. Troy's getting into the discourse.
4: What did Troy say?
1: He said, tell Tyler to look at sacks. That's the issue with May, too.
4: I have no idea what those numbers are.
1: I'll tell you this. There's no way he has... Bo didn't get sacked at all. So Bo might have been the least sacked quarterback in the NFL.
2: But also then why he's probably 63% because he probably had more throwaways. Because he was avoiding sacks.
1: Probably. Yeah, Bo was one of the... That's what Sean Payton loves about Bo.
2: Yeah.
4: That's Sean Payton's magic number.
1: Yeah, Bo Nix. Wow. Bo Nix. Thank you, Troy. Troy Rank. Bo Nix was sacked 46 times, Drake May 81 times.
4: Okay, so when we read off those stats earlier and I was like, is there an area that Bo is better? Well, that's significantly better. That's significantly better than Drake May, and it is an important one. There's no question that's an important one.
2: Good job, real fast.
4: Troy, congrats on 72% making an argument for D-Max.
2: So I would guess 72%, I would guess Drake May held on the ball as opposed to throwing it away. If he's completed 72%. He was sacked 47 times last year. But you know what his QBR was?
1: Who are you talking about?
2: Drake May.
4: Yeah, you know what? I found 47 also.
1: All right, Dan, you're being challenged, my friend.
2: No, that was for last year. In his first full, that was
4: but
2: first,
4: I, but either that way
2: was his first two seasons.
4: Either way, if you just looked at last year, Bo Nix still had half.
2: Yeah.
4: I got 47 for Drake May, 22 for Bo Nix.
2: What was Bo Nix's QBR? Here we go.
1: Okay, I see, Dan. Total. Gotcha. So last year, Bo Nix was sacked 22 times. You're right, 47. Wow.
2: He was sacked more last year than Bo Nix sacked in 2 years.
1: Yeah, how about that?
2: But he didn't start all the games either. So
4: how many games did Drake make? I thought 12. He barely played. Was it 12?
2: He got in 12, started. Well, I had it here, I'll tell you.
4: You wanted the QBRs?
2: He started 12. Yeah, look at the QBRs.
4: I'm going to be honest. QBR means nothing to me because I literally don't, like, I don't know what it is.
2: Well,
4: but here's what it is. Drake May, 77.1, which was first in the NFL. Mm-hmm. Bo Nix, 58.5, which was 14th.
2: So that shows you, at least for personal stats, not throwing it away and taking the sack helps your QBR better than throwing it away and getting 63%.
1: Sacks can be a weird stat. Sometimes sacks really aren't the worst thing in the world. Sometimes taking a sack is way better than turning the ball over.
2: Way better than taking the ball over.
1: But, you know, sometimes it can be really detrimental to a team, too. That's kind of a weird relative.
2: Well, the point being, his QBR and his quarterback rating led the league also at like 113.
1: But
2: it's because he's holding on the ball and not throwing it away. His completion percentage
1: is what's up. Your clutch ability? What is your ability in the clutch to perform great?
2: Well, he's 0-1 this season.
1: That's right, because you can pile up all sorts of numbers that will look fine for you.
2: You know what? He still won 14 games last year, so I would assume that he did something in the
1: clutch. We've had like 9 texts in a row, I swear to God, just ripping on the Patriots and their soft schedule.
2: They did have a soft schedule last year.
1: So,
2: but was Denver super hard?
1: Was harder than the Patriots.
4: I asked ChatGPT to compare the clutch ability of Bo Nix and Drake May.
2: you fondle AI way too much.
1: Well, I was told AI is about to kill us all yesterday. Yeah. But what did they say?
4: Well, fourth quarter comebacks. Bo Nix has got 5. Drake May's got 1. Game winning drives. Bo Nix has got 7. Drake May has got 2. Fourth quarter passer rating. Bo Nix is 85.2. Drake May's 95.7. So it is funny. Like all those numbers,
2: they're related to not throwing it away.
4: Yeah.
2: And eating the ball.
4: Yeah, yeah.
2: So Bo Nix, if Bo Nix had sacked 10 more times, for example, than he was last year, he probably would have completed 66% of his passes.
4: Well, it's funny because it says who played better statistically late, Drake May, and it's not even close. But then Bo Nix is winning in all the categories that actually matter.
2: Yeah.
1: I think it's just clutchability is like porn. It's hard to describe, but you know when you see it. On that note, Adam Schefter will join us in a little bit. Plus, why Michael Cooper has weird feelings about Scott Hastings. Find out next.
4: Or no feelings.
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1: We're going to get to a really fun thing about Scott here in a second. Kind of out of left field, but it's fun. Just getting that ready. Just take a second. Keep listening. Adam Schefter will join us in about 19 minutes. So we look forward to having Schefty on. We do have football tonight right here on Altitude Sports Radio 92.5. Starting at 6 o'clock, you're home for the NFL on Westwood One with the Rams and the 49ers. As they meet in Melbourne, very unique. Both teams handling it so bizarrely different. And we'll get to that in a little bit, too. A note on something as we have this Drake May, Bo Nix thing, which I think is a fun, natural conversation to have. Because it certainly does appear that Bo Nix's draft class, Drake May's draft class, on the surface, it appears to be special. It does appear four out of those six guys are going to be the guy. And two of them are going to be, well, one is really J.J. McCarthy on his way to being a bust. And Penix is a little, feels like a coin flip. But in terms of the other four, it seems like, man, they're going to be home runs for their team. As it was in 1983, if you wanted to have the same conversation, Jim Kelly, Dan Marino, John Elway, Jim Kelly, if you want to have that sort of conversation with those guys. And it does appear like the Baker Mayfield draft, because he was the first pick of that draft, and that's Josh Allen, Lamar Jackson. It does have Josh Rosen in there, but Sam Darnold's in that too. Like, wow, four of those five guys are all getting big dollars, and Sam Darnold's the only Super Bowl champion. Every now and then, you do have like a special class. So is that really what we're seeing here? Not that Drake May's necessarily a bust or he's terrible or anything like that, but you just had a really good class.
4: Well, you know what's interesting about it is that you can make an argument that the two guys with the highest ceiling in that class, and Caleb Williams and Jaden Daniels, they're also like the lowest floors potentially, right? And so I guess I'm not sure yet, because if those guys hang out near their ceilings, then yeah. But also, man, their floors have been pretty bad at times. So still pretty early to have that conversation. But right now, it looks like a unique quarterback class it for does. Sure.
1: I think this class might be pretty good, too. Not that I'm digging that much into the specifics of college football, but it appears you got a couple of interesting guys. Yeah, coming up.
2: Coming up, you mean?
1: Yeah. But we'll see. We'll see how the season plays out. All the kind of big-name quarterbacks from this year's class of college football, they all had good weeks in their first weeks of the season. Yeah. So, well, aside from Underwood there from Michigan, who looked like, I don't know, like great athlete.
2: He looked like J.J. McCarthy.
1: He looked like a guy who's an unbelievable athlete, but like, yeah.
2: How much does reputation from a previous guy at the institution affect the current guy at the institution? Like the year Joe Burrow had, and everybody said, be cautious, you only did it that 1 year there. Turned out a pretty good quarterback.
1: Well, if a school has a legacy, you're always going to be compared
2: to
1: the
2: guy
1: best.
2: That just transferred into LSU, he keeps playing like he's playing. Aren't you going to go, okay.
1: Sam Leavitt will be compared to Jaden Daniels, who won a Heisman, who will be compared to Joe Burrow, who won a Heisman. I mean, that's just the way it's going to be. Yeah. Mm-hmm. But you go to Louisville, like Lamar Jackson, you may stand out like a sore thumb being the best of all time.
2: I was on the soapbox, like you were for Bo, I was on for Lamar Jackson Louisville when he was coming out.
1: He was, as a Syracuse guy, we had the unfortunate happenstance to play Louisville with Lamar Jackson. I will never forget it.
2: Well, he was unbelievable.
1: It was unbelievable. I mean, it was like, there's no way to stop this guy at all. I've never seen anything like it. And
2: he's gotten thicker, though. I mean, he has gotten thicker than he was in Louisville.
1: He was
2: skinny in Louisville.
1: Yeah, he wasn't like Jaden Daniels.
4: Yeah, why is he not doing that? Why is he not getting thicker?
2: His mom doesn't like that.
4: She doesn't feed him enough?
2: Doesn't look that.
4: Doesn't give enough meatloaf?
1: We'll get to
2: rubber band exercise.
4: Underrated meal, by the way.
1: Adam Schefter in peanut a second. Butter? But we have Scott, you sent this. I don't know where you found this.
2: From Mike over.
1: Did somebody send it to you?
2: Mike sent it to me.
1: Okay. This is, I don't know where it was, but it's a dude interviewing Michael Cooper. You want to explain who Michael Cooper was?
2: Hall of Famer. One of the greatest defensive wing players. Could play 2-3. Played in the era of Magic and Bird and Jordan and all that stuff. I think he coached at Denver for a little bit. Wasn't he the head coach in interim?
1: You tell me.
2: I think he was interim head coach in Denver after they fired somebody.
1: What's your relationship with him been like?
2: Well, I got to talk to him a little bit when he was here with the Nuggets and just played against him for most of my career.
1: This is a really fun piece of audio. So this dude hands Michael Cooper just some older basketball cards.
2: Well, it's unopened packs.
1: Unopened packs of older basketball
2: cards. And they surprise the guys and he's opening them. And the thing you said to me today goes, it's amazing how many of those he didn't like. He didn't like those guys.
1: Let me show you. So here we go. He's opening up these, and all the cards are your generation. All of them. So it's like this.
0: Great Cheeks, not a fan.
5: Jet Tucker,
0: great shooter.
5: Chris Boris, workhorse. Robert Parris,
0: not a fan.
1: He's just saying I'm not a fan. I'll play that again.
4: Not a
1: for you.
4: Fan.
0: Maurice Cheeks, not a fan.
5: Jet Tucker, great shooter. Chris Boris, workhorse. Robert Parris,
0: not a fan.
1: There was even one guy, I think Robert Reed or somebody, who was like, he passed
2: away. He passed away. Rest in peace.
1: Rest in peace. Not a fan.
2: Robert Reed was a shooter, played in Houston.
1: Wow. So he gets a second pack. And here we go.
22: You want to find a card that you love? You got to get one good one for you.
23: Any Young.
22: Okay.
23: There we go.
24: Scott Hastings. Brad Daugherty. Player.
25: Dominique.
1: Wait a second. What?
2: Scott Hastings.
4: You were the only one you didn't get an opinion on.
22: You want to find a card that you love? You got to get one good one for you.
24: Any Young.
22: Okay.
23: There we go.
24: Scott Hastings. Brad Daugherty. Good player.
25: Dominique.
1: Wait a second.
4: I got a theory.
2: Yeah,
4: he wants to dislike you, but he respects you. So he didn't want to give a true answer.
2: I there may something in there. I he and I have had good conversation. I'm fine with him, but we had some battles too.
24: Any Young,
22: okay, there we go.
24: Scott Hastings, Brad Daugherty.
1: Scott Hastings.
2: Yeah.
1: What does that mean?
2: Yeah. Either he didn't know who I am. He doesn't want to just bash me because he knows I'm still mobile, albeit limited lately. I thought it was funny.
1: Why was his response to you though completely different than everybody else? Like everybody else, he was either not a fan or he liked him. Well, but you were the only.
4: I'm telling you, I think my theory makes sense. Assuming he knows who you are.
1: Oh, yeah. he definitely knows who he is.
4: Assuming that he knows who you are, then I honestly think like he wants to not like you, but he respects you.
2: Yeah, maybe that's it. Yeah, let's take that. I'll take that. I just thought it was kind of funny.
1: I think it's hysterical.
2: that was like a move on.
24: Scott Hastings.
1: I think that's hysterical. So Scott Hastings.
24: Scott Hastings.
1: That's pretty funny. How about all the guys he said he wasn't a fan of?
2: Well,
1: then we go back to the real heart of that conversation when athletes back in the day really did not
2: like each other.
1: It was real competition. This was back when you had to get on United flights to get to games in the airport.
2: Right.
1: Right. I mean, things were just things. You weren't going golfing and fishing with LeBron.
2: No.
1: Like there was a part of that video. Like he's out with like 12 other, you know, unbelievably talented, multimillionaire, great guy.
2: Carmelo.
1: And it's like, okay. Like
2: they vacation together every summer.
1: They're all vacation together.
2: No.
1: I don't know. As fans, we kind of like
24: Scott Hastings.
1: That's kind of how we like to think of it.
2: Yeah.
1: Listen, man, you cannot tell me you weren't watching that Patriots game and losing and just feeling great about all of it because you just were like, screw those guys.
2: Well, I kept thinking, okay, they're not out of it. They're not out. And I don't like Seattle. I don't. I mean, the Hard Knocks maybe like their coach a little bit, to be honest with you.
1: But, you know what? But, I don't want to know that.
4: Did you guys watch any of the pregame, by the way?
1: A little bit.
2: No.
4: Boy, they were really carried over all the Hard Knock stories.
2: Yeah.
4: It was actually kind of cool because you were seeing the same people in the stadium and the wives and the kids and everything. I thought they did a good job carrying it over.
1: Well, Hall did something stupid in the game. Like, he did something stupid in Hard Knocks. He did, he got like a flag or something on.
2: The penalty late, didn't he?
4: Well, he went too hard in practice. Is that what you're talking about?
1: Yeah. Like, he went hard in practice. He screwed something up in the game last night, too. Anyways, is sports better if we as fans think these guys really don't like each other?
2: Yes. Yes. Remember how many times you heard Andy ranting when he's had AB players in? And he's killing all these guys that he absolutely hates. And he had somebody in there. No, he's a good guy. He goes, no,
1: I don't want to hear anything nice about Binnington.
2: Yeah. Or Benz or anything. Yes. Yeah.
1: Jamie Benn. No, I don't want to hear anything good about him.
2: Because I think it was somebody, they asked about Jamie Benn. Was it Kale or who was in there with him?
3: It was Nate and Tyson Berry.
2: No. They go, oh, no, he's a good guy.
1: No, we don't want to hear that.
2: Andy about flipped out. I don't want to hear that. And I texted you this today. Listen, back in my day, like when Magic and Isaiah like hugged before the playoffs at one time, none of us had ever seen anything like that. We were like, "Whoa!" Doc Rivers was one of my best friends in the world, you know, playing the league. But when we got out and he took the Celtic job, we hated the Celtics. Our mission for a couple of years was we got to beat the Celtics. I mean, in fact, we had a guy with a sports bar we used to go to after games, home games, that was out by our house, had a Celtics up there and said, man, you need to burn that thing because we hate him. And he goes, beat him and I will. And we finally beat him.
1: Mm-hmm.
2: Me and my boys, we went there. I think it was Doc Rivers, Randy Whitman.
1: Yeah.
2: Man, we headed to that bar, started having some drinks, and we took it out back and we lit that thing on fire and burned a Larry Bird jersey right there in the alley.
1: That's
25: Scott Hastings.
1: Love that.
2: We hated each other.
4: Did you put a little voodoo curse on him as well?
1: Where are you with Bird these days? Okay.
2: I've always respected him. I played against him in college. Always respected him. Tried to go up and talk to him one time when he was either GM or coach of Indiana.
1: But you ain't boys.
2: He sat there. And and Joe Klein and me are really good friends, and he and Joe are pretty close.
1: Yeah, well, they play together.
2: So I think he'll, at least talk to me. But it wasn't like he was going out of his way to be personal.
1: You ain't boys.
2: No, he ain't.
1: No. And Cooper ain't boys with Robert Parrish.
2: No.
1: Of course
2: Robert
1: not.
2: Parrish.
4: You know,
2: one of the nicest guys in the world.
4: I almost wish that even my era had that. We didn't. I mean, we were all friendly. We were all, you know, hanging out at the same gyms, working out the same trainers. But I do remember I had one, nemesis that just drove me insane. And the reason he drove me insane is because I didn't think he was that good, and he just gave me hell every single time I'd play him. Connor Barwin, he played for a long time with the Houston Texans, and then he played out in Philadelphia for a while, you know, and I had to go up against him twice a year, and he freaking exploded and had some monster years out in Philadelphia. But I was just like, every time I'd watch a film, I'm like, this dude isn't even good. Like you're just not good. And then he'd give me hell, you know, on his own. Like, I was just like, I hate your guts, you know. Randy he was Burrows. My personal nemesis. And then we both retire and we end up around each other a lot. And he's like the nicest dude on planet Earth. And I told him to his face, I was like, you know, like, can you just be a dip, you know, like, because I really do kind of hate you, but you're making this difficult on me.
25: Scott Hastings.
1: That's good stuff. When we come back, Adam Schefter, we'll get into the game tonight, what happened last night, where he's at with these quarterback comparisons. It's PhD on 92.5.
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12: Oh my God. It's Adam Schefter. It's the NFL. It's Australia.
13: He's in studios today.
12: Adam looks fantastic. My man, Adam, good to see you. Gosh, so much to go over and excited to get to. Let's just start with Sam Darnold because the Seahawks are a little further down on the radar for the Broncos. But what do you understand about his hip? What's going on with Sammy D?
14: Well, he's got a hip injury. Mike McDonald himself said it's great, great news from their perspective. It sounds like he's going to miss some time, maybe a game, maybe two, maybe three, not much, but a little bit of time getting over this hip injury. That's the initial expectation. But as they said, they averted a worst case scenario. In their words, they dodged a bullet. He's not seriously hurt. There were all these online doctors last night that he had fractured his hip out for the year. You know, it's part of the world we live in right now. Like, I was getting texts from friends last night. Is it true that Darnold's out for the year? I'm like, where are you hearing that? Like, he got hurt in the quarter before. Like, out for the year. Like, I don't know that, you know. And we'll see how it works out.
13: You know, for us old head football guys, Owen, it's really funny. When I think a football player gets a hip injury, I automatically go to Bo Jackson.
12: Oh, man.
13: Who I think would have been one of the greatest football players ever without his hip injury.
12: Ended his football, played baseball for a few years after that, but football was done for Bo after. Yeah, that can be, Adam, of course, a broken hip. I mean, something like that, that could be horrible.
14: Fortunately for Sam Darnold and the Seahawks, it wasn't that. Bo Jackson's

0: bad. So we'll see. It was, yeah, we'll see how much time he misses. He'll miss some time.
1: Our guy, Kevin Demoff, who we all know and we're pals with and is president of the Rams, was taking to Twitter, like, kind of, it's Kevin's a fun personality.
0: That's not like him at all either.
1: No, not like him at all. The point is, I'm trying to just sum up what he was trying to do.
0: I texted him, like, what are you doing? What are
1: What'd
0: you
1: he
0: doing?
1: say? What'd he say?
0: I'm looking right now without, violating,
1: Yeah, I
0: our
1: understand.
0: actually his text only come across on the phone that I'm on, so I can't look at them.
1: Okay. What he said?
0: Actually, no, hold on.
1: All right.
0: There's actually, oh no, I got him.
1: All right.
2: You gotta get him on the phone while you're
1: We
2: talking to
1: tr we
2: us, and
1: reached
2: then we
1: we
2: can
1: yeah,
2: interview
1: perfect.
2: him.
1: Well, we reached out, Dan, right? We're trying our best, but I don't even know.
0: His basic complaint is that the, summarizing it, that the representation that the 49ers media has given of what's happening there is not accurate, and
1: Right.
0: he wanted to speak out against it.
1: Right, which is so funny. Like, you really wouldn't find many presidents of football doing this. But the point is, they have sent, I was blown away by this. They have sent 15 different staffers to Australia over the past couple of years to measure their body metrics and the analytics of how to do this. And maybe, Adam, you can just speak on it in more detail, because it's so wild the difference between how the Rams and 49ers are handling this.
0: Totally different approaches, and the Niners have been there for over a week now. And the Rams got left Tuesday, got there yesterday. I spoke to some Niners people this morning. I was waiting on the way into New York City. It was 5:30 in the morning. They're like, "We're going to bed now to wake up tomorrow morning early to get to the stadium for the 10:30 a.m. game." It's like the game is being played 10:30 there, 14-hour time difference. The Rams are just basically trying to ignore it, trying to get there, play the game, come back, and kind of stay on LA time as much as they can,
1: Wild.
0: because the game is going to be played 5:30 Pacific time, 6:30 Mountain time, 8:30 East. They're trying to just staying on that.
2: They're going to try to get home Friday. They're going to play a game Friday, get home on their Friday.
0: It's a weird deal, but that's how they're doing it.
2: But
0: And
2: let's look at big picture, Adam, though. I'm not hoping. I'm betting the NFL league office is hoping the Rams' approach to this is good and works, because this expansion to Europe might sure be a lot easier
1: Oh, wow.
2: if
1: I
2: this
1: didn't
2: is
1: even think of that.
2: successful.
1: Wow. That's a great point.
0: Well, I'm sure the league would like their teams there for, a little bit of time. Yeah. But, look, they're playing the games. The league just wants to keep growing the game. Does it matter when the team gets there, really? Does it matter? I don't know. Scott, did you go to Australia?
2: Yeah,
0: I was
2: yeah.
0: involved. Yeah, I was on that trip too. Like, I remember when we got back, it took a while for my body to adjust getting back.
2: Yeah, Schlereth basically said the rest of their preseason was screwed, and they were there.
0: Yeah.
2: We were there a week with them that time. Remember that? And he said their bodies were messed up for the next 3 weeks coming home. So
0: Yeah,
2: here's another thing. So big picture, the Rams are going to go, "We're not going to screw body clocks up in week two and week three. We're going to be okay." Whereas, let's
0: right.
2: see if the 49ers are screwed up for a couple weeks after this.
0: Right, that's correct. But they'll have an extra, few days to recover. I don't know if that's enough. Maybe it is, maybe it's not. They play Miami at home the next week. Again, we're gonna look at that. I think the Rams are trying to shock their bodies into ignoring what time it is.
2: Yeah.
0: And the 49ers have adjusted to it, and let's see how the two approaches work.
1: I love it.
3: Adam, what do you hear out of Kansas City in terms of Patrick Mahomes? Do they feel like he's 100% himself?
0: Well, he's not going to be the same guy, and he himself has talked about the fact that he's not going to look to run as much as he did, and he's looked to run in other years. So he's still Patrick Mahomes. He's still one of the top quarterbacks in the league. But you tear your ACL in any sport, any play, you're going to be different. We just don't know how that's going to be, though, right? But Monday night is 9 years to the day that he tore his ACL and LCL. And a lot of people wouldn't make it back from an ACL and LCL in 9 months, but he has. Micah Parsons did his ACL that day, and he's on IR. He's not. He's targeting Week 6 against Dallas. Mahomes is out there playing on Monday night, so we'll see how that goes. I think it'll be different, but he's still going to be one of the best quarterbacks in football, and that's how it's going to be. I think he's just not going to look to run quite as much.
3: Yeah, it's going to be really interesting to see how much they do change their identity, or if they do. I mean, obviously, they brought in Kenneth Walker. You follow the money. They're planning on
0: that's
3: running.
0: That's what's going to happen. Yep. Yeah. That's a lot of Kenneth Walker, I expect.
1: Jonathan Cooper is obviously on our radar on the commissioner's list, and now we're seeing Josh Jacobs pled no contest to misdemeanor charges. It doesn't look like the NFL's in a big rush to make a decision one way or the other, but I'm going to ask you about Josh Jacobs because I'm wondering how that could possibly relate to Jonathan Cooper.
0: Well, I believe Jonathan Cooper's next court case is in November. Am I correct?
1: Correct. Yes. It's after 9 weeks of the NFL season.
0: Now, again, I believe his attorney in this case is Harvey Steinberg.
1: It is.
0: Harvey is very shrewd.
1: He is.
0: Very smart.
1: Yep.
0: So I don't know why they have it planned till then. And I don't know whether they could move it up and where they want to move it. I don't know what the deal is. But I do know that Josh Jacobs, I think, wanted to start the clock on any potential discipline. And he wanted to get it moving quickly to get it back. And he's on the commissioner exempt list. He's staying on the commissioner exempt list. The league is going to review it. There is a video here. We don't know if the video will ever come to light. I would imagine in this day and age, you almost have to expect that these videos are going to be coming out at some point in time, right?
2: Mm-hmm. Yep.
0: So
2: Ray Rice says hello.
0: Yeah. So you want to make sure that if you're the league, you know what's on that video. You've seen it. The Packers said last week they have not seen the video. So again, if we saw the video, it would clear up some things, but Josh Jacobs wanted to get into court. He wanted to plead no contest. But by doing that, you essentially then sign off on giving the NFL permission to go investigate and rule on the case how the league wants.
1: So what you're saying, and I that makes sense to me, the quicker it goes through the courts, the quicker the punishment would be. But in the Jonathan Cooper case, if he's not even going to court for 9 weeks.
0: Right. That's what I'm a little like, again, you know, he may be prioritizing his legal situation.
1: Maybe, because he has a felony charge. He does have a felony charge against him.
0: Yeah, and I think in this particular case, you know, Josh Jacobs was prioritizing playing. And I'm not saying Jonathan Cooper's not, but I think when you move it up from November 17th to September 10th, you want to make sure that you get it settled and you're getting back on the football field as soon as you possibly can, from Josh Jacobs' standpoint.
2: Hey, on a little lighter note off the subject, what is it you with the big house and Hail Marys?
0: It's amazing, you know.
2: It's crazy.
0: What I would say, you know, and I left early, and you know, people like to make fun of the thing. You know, my wife's a type 1 diabetic. She was having some diabetic issues, so I went to tend to her. I know some people have classlessly made fun of that.
1: Oh, that's terrible. Sorry.
0: Yeah, it is terrible. It speaks to the kind of people they are. And my wife was sick, and so I went back to the hotel because I wanted to make sure she was all right. And it was not a very impressive performance up to that point. And I'd seen a Hail Mary in that stadium. I was there in 1994. How many Hail Marys do I got to see in a stadium?
2: Yeah, that's what I was going to say, because I heard you on this week that you were there on the field right by the catch.
1: They dug up the photo. We have a video short of it on our YouTube. It's awesome. It's like
2: Craig Sager and Hank Aaron, right? It's the famous guys.
1: It's kind of cool, but I just assume you were taking a significant amount of. Well, I didn't know you were getting crap like that. In all honesty, Adam, I didn't know it was coming like that. So I thought it was more just good natured, you know, super secret clocks in Western Michigan and that sort of thing. Yeah.
0: Some people are just classless about it. That's all.
1: All right, we'll leave that alone.
2: Call them penile heads.
1: Okay.
0: Yeah.
1: All right. Well, go Michigan.
2: Hey,
1: what's
2: Aaron Donald? Anything news on him? They're not taking him. And I heard today.
0: Yeah, he stayed home. He didn't make the trip. They're going to leave him back. Needs a little bit more time. I won't be surprised if he makes his debut for this season a week from Monday against the Rams. I guess the Giants on Monday Night Football for the Rams.
1: All right, Adam. Well,
3: so that would mean he's playing against us.
1: Yeah. I mean, I think they're handling it the right way. And our guy Demoff is a character for sure. And tonight is going to be awesome. I love it. Last night, not the greatest game, but a lot of fun, Adam. A lot of storylines, right? Like, here we go.
0: A lot of storylines. You know, I was thinking when the game ended, I'm like, again, in season, part of my job is being an ambulance chaser. Like, that's what it becomes. Like, okay, Sam Darnold, you know, online fractured hip out for the year.
1: AJ Brown.
0: You can see he's spraining. So now you got to figure that out. You got to track that. Yeah, that was one of 272 regular season games. I had to go through that exercise 271 more times.
2: But think of the do-re-mi you're raking in right there. Come on,
1: there you go.
2: Come on now.
0: Come on, man.
2: You know? You can invite me down to Cancun someday. That'll be kind of fun.
1: Adam, what are you guys, it's Thursday night. What are we doing on ESPN? The game's on ESPN, right?
0: No, the game's on Netflix.
1: Oh my God. It's on Netflix?
0: Yeah.
1: I did not even know that.
2: I watched it on the Peacock last night.
1: I did too. Yeah. Peacock was kind of in and out. Like mostly
2: it got fuzzy once in a while.
1: It did get fuzzy once in a while.
2: Yeah.
1: On Netflix. All right.
2: That's because the Peacock had to stretch his feathers out.
1: I'm sure you'll be on ESPN here. Shortly.
0: I'm going to do NFL Live right now from the studio here in the city.
1: Go for it. We'll see you then.
0: And then SportsCenter, I can go home and, a lot of stuff.
2: What's your favorite thing as a New Yorker to do when you go and get to visit New York? Do you still do fun things, or are you just the old curmudgeon now?
0: I will say this. We're in an office building here on the west side by the Holland Tunnel. And on this hall, right, we have this one hall.
2: Yeah.
0: Get up. First Take, The View, Good Morning America, Kelly and Mark Show. Like, it's all in this one hall. Like, you just walk by the studio. It's a giant. And the building, the work building, the Bob Iger building is unbelievable. The 10th floor is like this incredible. It's like a food luxury hangout area. Like, it's awesome. So I love coming to this building. You walk around the building, you never know who you're going to see. I tell people that the building opened, I think, last year. And the green room for like The View or Good Morning America is opposite Get Up. The very first concert that I ever saw in my life was the Doobie Brothers at Saratoga.
2: Okay.
0: And it had to be, I'm going to guess it was almost 50 years ago. And so the very first day I was here, the people in the green room opposite Get Up with the Doobie Brothers, I'm like, this is a full circle moment in my life here.
2: Awesome. Do you ever fanboy and like say, hey, can I get a picture? Or do you do any of that?
0: No, I don't ask for pictures, but I've had Matthew McConaughey come up to me in the hall, like, stop. We talked football here. Like,
1: that's awesome.
0: He was doing The View or Good Morning America one. I don't remember. Like, whatever. Like, you just never know who you're going to bump into here.
2: Take a selfie with Kelly sometime. And
1: Kelly Ripa.
2: Yeah, Kelly Ripa. And then,
0: you know what? And then
2: text me.
0: I have not met her. But her husband, I passed in the hall, Mark. And he shouted out to me, go blue, because their son wrestled at Michigan.
2: Really?
1: You ever see, like, Joy Behar coming out of the bathroom? She's, like, waving her hand, like, poof. Don't go in there. You ever see moments like nothing like that?
2: No, nothing like that. Well, why do you come to potty humor?
1: I was just trying to end this interview being classy.
2: Yeah, talking about poop.
0: Oh, guys, I got to use NFL Live.
1: I know. You got to go. We love you, Adam. We'll talk to you next week.
0: Thanks, see guys.
2: Later. See you, bud.
1: Bye, Adam. Time for sports, not sports. Let's go, Dan.
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8: Suspended for four games without pay.
9: Former Red Sox pitcher is under arrest.
8: That was not acceptable.
1: There's some more videos that have come out from Jaden Williams, the offensive lineman for Wyoming. This guy, if you didn't notice, after the game's over, he didn't just shove one guy. He tripped a dude.
3: Before he
1: shoved a guy. He shoved two other people.
3: Oh, I don't think I saw that.
1: He ran into a security guard.
3: Dude was on a mission.
1: And he had to be taken by a coach and led to the locker room. Like, the other angle is like, whoa. I mean, he was just, if anybody just got in his way at all, he was going to do something about it. So I just caught the initial thing. I just saw shoving the one guy, but it was serious. Like, the security guy, he was a small security guy, kind of ran into him. He didn't shove him over, but he did, like, bump into him before a coach got a hold of him. He did apologize. So, I'm going to ask you guys, are you buying the apology or not?
10: I'm Jaden Williams, number 98, at the University of Wyoming. I want to formally apologize for my actions after the game last Saturday. And I apologize to not only the Colorado State fans, but also the Colorado State University. I also want to apologize to the Wyoming Cowboy fans, and I made a mistake. And I apologize for my actions, and I did not represent the school and the program the correct way.
1: Now, he did film this as if he was in a hostage situation, the way he was, the tone and the look of it. Are you accepting and buying his apology or
2: not? I'm okay with it, yeah.
3: You know, I mean, listen, is it the deepest, most sincere apology in the world? Probably not. I don't know. I guess my only question is, did Wyoming, is there any word on a suspension or...
1: Oh, I think this is probably a significant moment to avoid that or to temper it, I would guess.
3: Gosh, I mean, I could see him getting away with the first one, even though it was bad. And then we found out the trip, and I was like, oh, I guess you get away with that one also. But now that you're telling me there was two more, or three more.
1: It's unbelievable.
3: You said there's three more,
1: you
3: right?
1: You got to see this other video angle. He is just making a line. He's just, anybody near him, he's putting his hands on. I mean, nothing is like the one guy he shoved down. Like, that's the most, like, whoa sort of moment.
3: Dan, do you have that video? I'd love to see it on there.
2: There's big stories involved on all this. I'll accept the kid. He was completely wrong. I understand the heat of the moment. You're upset and whatever. And now there's bodies flying around you.
3: It's right? True. Like, don't be surprised when athletes are emotional after games.
2: Yeah. So, I mean, he had choice, made their own choice. Again, we get on people when they go out and rush the field to tear down goalposts, and we get all over them fans, but it's okay in that game, and this guy was completely wrong, which he was, but why are the fans all over the field?
1: Well,
2: again?
1: Do we like fans rushing on the field or not? Okay, yeah, this is the other angle. All right, so you got to look for him. Maybe it's another angle.
2: There's a trip.
3: Oh, there's the trip. There's the shot. Okay.
1: Now he's walking, turns and faces somebody.
3: Flexes. Lex, I'm surprised that dude didn't give shots.
1: There's another push.
2: But a couple people did stop and get in his face.
1: Oh, see, this video does stop.
3: The one dude that didn't get shoved was the guy that got in his face. What? Look at this. That guy gets in his face. He didn't get a shove.
1: But then there's actually another video that's on top of... Ah, shoot.
2: There was other fans, though, that came over and like got it, like went by and went, you know, like
1: yeah,
2: that.
1: This video actually stops. There's another one where it keeps going.
3: The trip is the funniest one to me. Do you see how far you had to reach that leg out to trip him? Well, that was an aggressive trip.
1: Yeah, there is another video that kind of keeps going that shows him with the security guy.
2: Let's be honest. The guy in the Stanford band, the guy...
1: Oh, here we go. Dan's got it.
2: The guy
1: okay. This is a little hard to see, but you'll see it eventually. All right, so we go for the trip coming up. Okay, shoot. Did you see it or not?
3: Well, no.
1: Okay. Because see the orange shirt, he's going to run into the security guy here. It's
3: there we go. You got a little elbow.
1: Right there. He bumps the security guy.
3: Oh, well,
1: guy.
3: The security guard was actually accidental.
1: Yeah. It was, that was
3: totally accidental.
1: Dan, go back a little bit. We can sort of watch it from the beginning.
2: But that coach saw him bashing.
1: Look sort of lower.
2: Trip.
3: Oh, I see him.
1: Push.
3: Yeah. Trip, then, push.
1: Then he's going to confront a guy. Boom, confront a guy. Then a slight push right there. Then another guy right there. Now he's like looking for people a little bit. Right there is another one.
2: That's
1: knocks
2: a girl.
1: That girl down. There's another one. How many is that?
3: That's actually pretty epic.
2: But you know what?
3: One of the more epic ones I've ever
2: other
3: seen.
2: Other than the trip, he's running in a straight line. Right. Anything gets in front of him.
3: Yeah.
2: You know, I go back to Tree Lawn.
3: Stay out of that dude's way.
2: When Tree Rollins bit Danny Ainge's finger. I said, Tree, what are you doing? He goes, there was something in my mouth that wasn't supposed to be there.
1: All right, let's do it, Dan.
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15: May, quick look was closed. Throwing it up.
16: It was
13: it was something where we had a certain protection on. We were cutting, and was trying to get rid of it, and realized we're Mac was in back there in the back, and didn't put enough on it to get it out, and it was just unacceptable. We had a chance to send it to overtime at the worst. And the only thing you could do was turn the ball over. And,
16: third down, 5. Patriots down by 3. 26 seconds to go. Shotgun snap to May. Moved out of the pocket. Throws a pass. End zone. Intercepted in the end zone. Was he inbounds? Intercepted by Job. Seattle has picked off May.
17: They tried to hide him all night long with high school plays, with the Zavarian playbook. High school. Swing pass. Little runs, rollouts to nowhere. High school football. The second he had to make NFL plays or throws, he was screwed. He couldn't do it. He made one NFL throw all night. That was to Hollins on one of the third downs. That was a little bit deep on an in-cut. Nice timing. He made high school plays all night long.
18: Third down and 6 forthcoming from the Seahawks 16. Two receivers left. Shotgun snap to May. He's looking right. He's pressured. Off balance throw to the right, and he throws an interception in the end zone. What was he thinking? Ball picked off on the right side of the end zone. Seattle has it with a touchback.
19: You did the thing you don't do.
20: All right, 6 seconds on the play clock. Drake in the shotgun.
21: Use your feet, Drake.
20: Takes a snap, looks. Use your feet, Drake. Throws, end zone, and you can't. It's a terrible throw.
21: Oh, my God.
20: It's his third pick of the game.
21: The worst thing he could have done.
20: Absolutely. Literally the worst, and the game's over.
21: Yep, unforgivable. Wow. No excuse.
20: You just can't do it. You just can't do that.
21: No excuses. You had 3 points on the board. You don't get greedy.
20: You went the game on fire. You took. You had overtime right there.
21: Two.
20: And yeah, you got both feet in.
21: Unbelievable play. Right.
20: Just a terrible.
21: You cannot throw that.
20: You can't throw it. Just
21: cannot throw that.
20: Cannot throw it. That's terrible, dude. That's maybe the worst Drake May game I've ever seen.
22: All right, let's get ready for 4 minutes. All right, let's get ready for 2 minutes. Oh my gosh, they're still throwing it. Pick this off. Way to go, Job. Holy cow, we did it. Here we are, 1-0.
1: That is Drew Lock afterwards. You know what I kind of love about the Chowderheads? They are quick to want to throw their own guys under the bus and rip on their own dudes. They are not shy about it. Like, they are like non-homer homers about their own guys. It's very much like the town. We got to go hurt some guys. You can't ask me why. And, whose car are we taking? It's kind of like that sort of thing.
3: When do we leave?
1: Yeah. Look, let's go. They love...
3: I do wish I had a friend like that, though. like that would be cool to have a friend like that.
1: What a great scene that is in the town. If you could get that clip, Dan, at some point, Ben Affleck, we got to go. We're going to hurt some guys. You can't ask me why. Whose car are we taking?
3: Oh, that's what he said. I thought it was when do we leave?
1: Whose car are we taking? But that's kind of how they are with their teams.
2: It's just like those two guys became the Arrow and Batman.
1: That is correct.
2: Or the Hawk and Batman.
1: The Hawk and Batman. Well, he's the Arrow guy, though.
2: Yeah, he shoots the arrows.
1: The worst superhero of all time. How many arrows are you going to carry?
3: That is a good question. Like, where do all those arrows come from?
1: No, it's by far the worst of all the Avengers is the Arrow guy.
2: He's got a BA with that bow, though.
1: There's only so much he can do. I mean, compared to
3: maybe
1: the
3: most realistic.
1: Well, yeah, he's just a dude.
3: Outside of the infinite arrows.
2: Well, Batman's just a dude.
3: Batman's a rich dude. I mean, if you had infinite money, Elon Musk could probably become Batman.
1: Batman has like a lot of toys.
2: Tony Stark made that bow that he just clicks a button and shoots out to a big bow.
3: Yeah.
1: That being said, hearing the Patriots fans meltdown to me is as satisfying as anything. It looks like the Seahawks have dodged a significant bullet if Darnold's really not that bad. What did you think of the game itself? What was just your emotions and everything watching the game?
3: I was invested the second. Well, I was invested from the beginning just because it was the first game of the year. But the second Drew Lock went into that game, which was the second series, by the way, felt reminiscent of Aaron Rodgers from a couple years back. Glad to hear that Sam Darnold will be back. But I was invested the second Drew Lock went in. It was like, okay, this got interesting real quick.
1: Mm-hmm.
3: He kept me engaged because he's Drew Lock. It was a horribly boring football game. It was bad football nearly all around. But Drew Lock had some moments, man. You know, he had about three moments in that game that you just tip the cap to him. And I felt really good for Drew Lock. I'm like you. When Drew Lock goes in, I'm rooting for him.
1: I am too. I really liked Drew. And I have maybe a personal bias too because I got to be kind of pals with his dad, Andy. And just Andy's passing just a couple years ago to me is just so horribly tragic. So my heart, I always liked Drew, period. But when he lost his dad, there was even more of a feeling of like, I want good things for Drew Lock. And I just like Drew. So to see him win and, you know, make a great play to JSN and the whole thing and then to hold on, I thought for sure the Patriots were at least going to tie the game or go into overtime. I mean, I didn't think in it. There was nothing that in my, even though he had thrown two interceptions, to think that he would throw an interception at that moment is kind of like unbelievable. It's 3rd and 5, guys. We're in chip shot range. I mean, either it's there or it's not. There's 26 seconds to go, right? Like an interception in that scenario?
2: Well, again, we talked about this earlier, that he was a guy that obviously took a sack as opposed to throwing it away, why the high completion rate plus the high sack number, he's now in a foreign situation. Because normally he would take a sack, but guess what? He cannot do two things.
3: Take a
2: throw
3: sack.
2: Throw a pick and take a sack.
3: Right.
2: And it's like he hasn't conditioned himself to throw it away and have another game, another play.
1: Let me ask you this. Do you think as Broncos fans watch that game, how big of a factor do you think the – if we only had Bo Nix against the Patriots, we would be in the Super Bowl factor when you see that last night.
3: That story's been cemented in stone since the second we lost that game. So, I mean, yeah, did it reemphasize it? Of course. But, I mean, that narrative, not narrative, I think it's just true, probably. You know, that's just been there.
2: Let me just give you a take that is non-provable.
1: Perfect.
2: But it's how I feel. I really do feel this way.
1: Okay. Don't lie.
2: Drew not got hurt because he was playing. Well, he played well against Buffalo.
3: Oh.
2: If Drew doesn't.
3: Hey, Scott, to give you a break there before you got in because you were taking a nap watching cat videos, I said at some point today I was going to call Bo Nix Drew Lock because it was in my head.
2: Did I say that?
3: Yeah.
1: Yeah, he did.
2: Bo.
1: Yes.
2: Doesn't hurt his ankle.
1: Yes.
2: That game last night is played in Denver.
1: Ooh, wow. That's a good take right there.
3: Okay.
1: That means Denver's winning the Super Bowl. Is that your hot take?
2: Yeah. If Bo doesn't get hurt.
1: Why do you think the Broncos would have beat Seattle in the Super Bowl?
2: Because Stidham sucks and Bo didn't.
1: But you think Denver would have been better than Seattle?
2: Bo was on a nice roll. Bo was on a nice roll. A dumb play call that got him hurt late in the game. They didn't need to be doing what he did. But Bo was rolling. Bo is going to beat New England. They're probably going to win that game 23-7.
3: I remember feeling after we lost the AFC game, the championship game, I was like, well, it doesn't really matter. You're going to get blown out by Seattle anyways. Because Seattle was, they were dominating, man. I mean, they were so good they're going rolling into that game. And then I remember watching the game. And I was like, ooh. If we got that Seattle, we might have been able to beat that Seattle.
2: Yes.
3: I mean, Seattle went out there in the Super Bowl and looked like dog butt. Sam Darnold, to the degree that they won the game, and he's talking about, but it really wasn't fun because I played so bad.
2: Yeah.
3: You know, if we got that version, I'm with you.
2: No, I'm telling you, Bo doesn't get hurt late in that Buffalo game. That game played last night in Seattle is played in Denver. Now, what are we talking about?
1: You do sound like a believer right there, my friend. That does not sound like that. That doesn't sound like
2: you
1: a hobo.
2: You know what I mean? Here's what you want to play with little funny cute words. Let's play with the cute words.
1: Okay.
2: What I am is a realist.
1: Well, are you hitting me with reality now?
2: I'm hitting you with reality.
1: Well, that sounds pretty good.
2: If Bo doesn't get hurt, that game last night is in Denver.
1: Seattle certainly did not look like some sort of beast last night. And
2: they didn't look like it on Hard Knocks, to be honest with you.
1: Yeah, they had some moments.
3: Do you guys? I mean, I know it was a drive, and I know it was only a few plays. When Sam Darnold was in there, they were looking pretty dang good offensively.
1: It was five plays.
3: I know. Okay. I know.
2: He came out the gate sacked on the 40, 35, wasn't
3: it? Dude, did you see the first two throws, though?
2: On the 40.
3: They came out there running the ball down the middle. He came out on play action, delivered on two of them. Yep. I thought the offense was looking clean when he was in there and for
2: Benito,
3: five plays.
2: Benito would have been on top of him. He hurt his knee.
1: I'm just saying, hey, it's the NFL. These games are close, man. You know, that's what makes it so exciting. There's blowouts every once in a while, right? But in general, that's why we love the NFL. That these games, more often than not, are one score and they come down to the wire. It's
2: almost, other than baseball, doesn't it feel like that's sports now? Everybody's trying to get that to the everything's.
1: There's a lot of blowouts. It feels like in basketball. I don't know.
2: I think for an 82 game schedule,
1: how many do you think are less than 5 points? How many do you think there are?
2: I would say less than double figures, which means it's a close game.
1: Yeah.
2: In the NBA, that's three buckets. I mean, if you're a 9 point game, it's a three shot game.
1: Yeah. Okay.
2: I would say a lot more than.
1: Hockey's hockey, right? Like, hockey's like, how many goals are you going to score? Yeah. You know, like, every game's like, if you just win by two, like, okay.
2: Soccer, for the most part, every game's down to 2-1, 1-0.
1: Although,
2: so many games
1: in soccer is dominance and possession in the other person's zone, even 1-0, nil, feels like.
2: Dominant.
1: Yes. Yeah.
2: Which is weird.
1: Yeah, I mean, Man City beat Coventry 1-0, but if you looked at the game, it was, you know.
2: They had like 83% possession.
1: Yeah, it was like that. All right, tonight we'll have the Rams and the Niners. We'll get to that with Let's Football Go. A reminder, we have that broadcast tonight. 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
0: All right, guys, we got Broncos Chiefs coming up on Monday night. Steve Spagnuolo, one of the better defensive coordinators in the NFL over the last, I don't know, decade plus. Here's Bo Nix from yesterday on going up against Spag's defense.
3: Well, I think he, I think I was running it sort of in my head. He might be the defense coordinator that I've now probably faced the most going in game five against him. I don't think I've played a defense coordinator five times yet really in my life. So I feel, you know, he's going to have many bags of tricks. He's going to have a lot thrown at us, but I feel like at least I can see it a little bit. I've seen a lot of their structure, and, you know, I've gotten more and more comfortable. Now it's the beginning of the year. Game one, they're going to throw something at us that we're going to have to make adjustments to, and that's one of our keys is just get to the sideline and make adjustments.
0: Tyler, what makes going up against a Spagnuolo defense so difficult?
4: Well, he's one of those guys that is unafraid of calculated risks. And I say it like calculated risks because he wants you to think he's going to be a risk taker at every single moment of the game. He's really a very calculated risk taker. He's not afraid to bring cover zero in third and long situations. Like the type of situations you're like, all right, everybody else is going to be playing it safe here. You know, the picture is constantly changing with Spags. He's got... He wants you to think he's going cover zero all the time, so he'll walk those guys up to the line of scrimmage, but then he bails them out into pressure, or excuse me, bails them out into coverage. And he, in my, like, I remember playing him, he was the defensive coordinator in St. Louis, went out there with Josh McDaniels, and I was like, this dude just knows our schemes. A lot of coaches will try to, like, attack players. This dude knows our protection schemes. Like, he knows them. He knows where the weaknesses are. He knows where the weak spots are. And he knows, like, there's nothing where you can't overcome by scheme. You can't overcome it. So he's really smart, man. Like, a lot of times, sorry, I'm rambling here, but a lot of times you'd walk up to the line of scrimmage, you'd be like, all right, hey, me and left guard, you know, I got 55, Mike's 55, or if 95 comes, we might have to swap those two guys out. But with Spags, You got the safeties up the line of scrimmage. You're like, all right, we got 30 up on the line. We got 50 up on the line. We got 23 up on the line. I don't know what the hell we got here. So he's just really good at disguising things.
1: What kind of advantage is it for Bo?
4: Well, if you can, and it's really hard, if you can identify the difference between when he is faking that cover zero and when he is bringing that cover zero, oh, cover zero is dangerous.
1: Yeah, big plays to cover zero.
4: You saw what happened to Mike McDonald.
1: Sure.
4: The end of that game. He got put in a bad spot. He was going cover zero. The Patriots made an adjustment. Timeout. No, timeout.
1: Mm.
4: Actually, after the game, he said he regretted that timeout. But, you know, cover zero is very dangerous. So a good quarterback, you can get house calls off that.
1: Okay. Well, Bo's got a lot of experience. Bo's confident about it. Bo ain't scared. Look at me. I'm 3-1 against these guys. Should be 4-0.
2: Should be 4-0.
1: Should be 4-0. Chiefs for Bo? What do you think Bo cares about? Bo was funny. He was like, I played at night. I played on Monday night. I played against the Chiefs. I played against, you know, I've done all this. This is what he was talking about yesterday. And it was like,
2: yes.
1: Yeah, you're right. Actually, you have.
2: And he's played in one big playoff game.
1: You've done all of it. He ain't lying. All right, next one there, Dano.
0: All right, one more here from Broncos sound from yesterday. Sean Payton on what the plan for the running back snap count will look like.
5: Yeah, we'll see, right? We'll get a chance. All three of those guys are playing well. Bidet, you know, had a good camp. I'm not going to announce snap counts before we play a game.
0: Okay, Sean's not going to announce it, obviously.
4: Sounded like Harbaugh.
2: He's not making the play call.
0: We'll get to the Harbaugh thing in a second because that was hilarious. But I am curious, how would you guys like to see the running backs' carries divvied out against the Chiefs coming up on Monday night?
2: Most successful runner runs the most. I guess we got to get used to at least one dumb Dan question of...
1: I'll just tell you
4: what's dumb about this one.
2: How do you want it broken down? Well, I want him with 12, and I want him with 13. I want him with 11. I want whoever's hot's going to run the ball. That's what it always is.
1: Yeah, but how do you know if a guy's even hot unless you put him in
2: that? He picks up 5 yards, 4 yards, 6 yards, 12. Guess what? He's hot.
1: Yeah, but are you going to give Jonah Coleman the same amount of opportunities as J.K. Dobbins?
2: Oh, you're going to go down the list.
1: Well, you're going to go down the list.
2: J.K. Dobbins is going to blow up. Are you tired? Okay. Here, R.J., take a run. Okay.
1: How about this one? Who will have more carries? R.J. Harvey carries or Jonah Coleman?
4: That's such a tough question, man. I think R.J. Harvey.
2: Is it a dumb question then? Or no. Just a tough question?
4: I think it's a tough question. I think it's a good question.
1: I think R.J.'s going to have more plays, but carries.
4: Yeah. I think R.J. Harvey has earned more carries.
2: He'll get more carries because...
4: But I don't think he's going to get more carries.
1: Yeah, I don't think so either.
2: He may get more carries on... Well, he'll get more plays. You're right.
1: He's going to get more plays.
2: You got to let him run it to set up in the play action to make him a dangerous receiver.
1: But I think when Jonah Coleman's in there, it's, you know, I think he'll probably be in there to carry the ball. So there might not be a lot. It might only be like six. That being said, R.J. Harvey's abilities in the red zone... On like wheel routes, blocking, catching. I mean, it's crazy. Like,
2: yeah, we don't know
1: how good he is.
2: Coleman might be pretty good at that too.
1: He might be, but I bet you anything. If Coleman's in there, it's for one reason.
2: Here's the thing we're missing with another dumb question. Not even Dan's fault.
1: Okay.
2: Ask Deshaun Payton. I thought he wasn't calling the plays. How does he know what the breakdown is?
1: Well, I mean, you know,
2: how does he know the breakdown?
1: You don't think he's going to have a vote?
2: How does he even know the breakdowns?
1: What do you think? He's not going to meetings?
2: Oh, Davis
1: Webb. He's part of things?
2: Well, Davis Webb is going to, you know, say, I don't like Harvey. He came back with an attitude. I'm putting Coleman in. Why is he Harvey in?
1: Actually, let me ask Tyler a question on that. Who does make the call what running back is in the game? Isn't that the running back coach sometimes who decides, like, what back is in the game?
4: Well, first off, generally speaking, personnel makes that decision before the game's ever played.
1: Mm-hmm.
4: And then, yes, in-game management. Pretty much the running back coach.
1: I mean,
4: so we've got guys that are supposed to be in there on whatever personnel groupings that are there. Okay, but he just got two carries in a row. Yeah, running back coach is making that decision.
1: Okay. Dumb question.
4: But
1: who is the running back coach?
4: But there's also going to be plays and packages put together that it's not up for debate who's out there.
1: Yeah, I know. I understand. But in a rotational sort of thing... Like the D-line coach is supposed to rotate his D-line guys in. I mean, I remember that's why Sean was all upset that Jordan Jackson didn't get in the game.
4: Coordinators, they can't be managing that in the middle of it, you know?
1: Yeah. Who is the Broncos running back coach?
0: Lou Iene? Is that how you pronounce it?
1: We don't know much about this dude, right?
2: Lewis.
1: Is it Lewis? All right, next story.
0: It could be Lewis.
1: Next story, Dan.
0: All right, yeah, let's hear from John Harbaugh. He's getting into it with the New York media. They're asking him kind of what the Denver media was asking Sean Payton about carries and schemes and all this stuff. Here's John's response.
6: I can just say this right now. We put a stop to all these questions because I'm not going to tell you who's playing in the game. I'm not going to tell you who's starting. I'm not going to tell you what package we have in. I'm not going to tell you what plays we're running. I'm not going to tell you any of that, okay? So we can make it great and have a great press conference. Or we can make it uncomfortable. But I'm not going to tell you because when you know, the Cowboys know. Or every other team we play knows. And that's not in the competitive interest of our football team. Does that make sense? So I think you can respect that.
0: All right. Is that fair from John Harbaugh there?
4: I get it, man. I mean, it becomes frustrating as a coach. You're like, okay, I've answered that question. But the season hasn't even started.
1: Yeah, man. You know? If you're getting bothered by this now, what's week 7 going to be? Like, this is kind of minor league stuff. And the attitude is kind of like, it makes me wonder what it was like in Baltimore for media. Maybe it was a little soft.
4: It does make me chuckle every time I have the conversation with you, D-Mac, and you're like, why don't they just announce it? And I'm like, I don't know, because they don't announce it. You know, like coaches don't want to do these things. They don't want to tell you who the quarterback is. They don't want to tell you how the injury is. They just don't.
1: Well, some things are stupid and some things make sense. And when I see stupid things, I'm just like, that's dumb. And a lot of times it's comparison to other sports.
2: And you gave me a look when I said it and called it out.
1: Sorry about that. But, like, some of these are very rudimentary. Like, if you ask Jared Bednar, now he won't tell you everything always, but at some point, like, it's a morning skate. Hey, coach, who's going tonight? And goal. You know, something like that.
4: You know what's funny about Sean is that he'll act irritated by these things, and more times than not, he won't answer it. But then there's going to be a handful of times that he wants to tell you.
1: Oh, it's unbelievable.
4: He's just going to do it on his own.
1: Well, the classic is I'm not going to tell you anything about anybody's injuries all year, except when it comes to Bo Nix, and then I'm going to go on and on and on and on and on and on when nobody's even asked me about it. Like, the whole concept of him, like, coming back up to the podium and sort of saying that that's where all the predisposed thing kind of originated from. And listen, I know what he was trying to do because there would have been rumors. I mean, don't forget, there was a black SUV that was outside of the Broncos locker room for an hour after the game because it was looking to scoop up Bo. And all the families, as we've heard, were there crying and all upset and whatever. Somebody was going to figure out there was a problem. And so there would have been rumors about it eventually. But kind of so what? Like, what's the rush for Sean to, like, go back out there? And isn't that completely contradictory to the way he had been all year? I know he was trying to head things off in the past, but Sean is filled with a lot of contradictions about this particular thing. That being said, Harbaugh, chill out, dude. The season hasn't even started. Like, why are you picking fights that they don't need to be picked? But maybe, again, Baltimore media. What's Baltimore media all about?
2: Well, and the reputation of New York media, and he's going to head it off right away. He said, you ain't ever going to get this from me.
1: Yeah, well, good luck having a confrontational relationship.
2: All the fools that you, did he think he got any of that media got it from Parcells? No.
1: All right.
2: Then we called John Harbaugh one of the old school guys the other day.
4: We did. Yeah.
2: So he's going to set it right. You ain't ever getting this from me. Don't ask the question, Tan Tanner. It's a dumb question. That's what he said.
0: I thought there were no dumb questions on this show.
1: Next story.
2: That's a different segment.
0: Oh, that's just a segment. Okay, I got it. All right, guys, lastly, Sam Darnold did avoid a hip fracture, but he will be out for week two when the Seahawks play the Cardinals. Drew Lock is set to start. Do you guys think if Drew Lock plays well enough in Sam Darnold's absence, he will have a shot next season to be a starting quarterback for a quarterback hungry or needy team? Do you think he has a chance to do that?
1: I don't think there's any way in hell. And I like Drew a lot. I'm a fan of Drew as a person. But you want to talk about the definition of a career backup quarterback, it is Drew Lock. I think you'd be insane to hitch your wagon as him being your guy.
2: Yeah, the difference between him and Darnold, who turned his career around, and different other guys, what's his name in Tampa Bay, blah, blah, blah.
1: Baker Mayfield, they Ryan Tannehill.
2: All first-round picks.
1: Well, that's a good point.
2: I mean, Drew was a second-round guy.
1: He was.
2: But he has built himself now, and I said this in that first segment that I showed up for, that he's what you want in a backup quarterback, a guy who stared into the demon's eyes before as a starter with a lot of starts. He's seen it before. He shouldn't get rattled anymore. Mm-hmm. And he's a grown-ass man with a kid now.
4: I just thought it was a dumb question from Dan.
1: Wow.
2: Yeah, well.
1: Holy cow.
2: Welcome to the club.
1: Yeah. Drew ain't going to set himself up to
4: no,
1: be a starter.
4: No, Drew Lock's never going to be a starter.
1: No.
4: Good, though. You know what? He's still going to have a hell of a career.
1: Absolutely.
2: You know what? I'll say this. You know how I become a starter, Dan? If Sam Darnold was out about 14 games, Drew Lock goes 10-2, throws for about 3,900 yards and about 27 touchdowns, there's going to be some team that says, well, he's better than any guy we got.
4: It would take a 10 or 12-week stretch
2: of
4: phenomenal football.
2: Yeah.
1: As long as Drew doesn't mind moving, his first year with the Broncos was 2019. Holy cow. This dude is staring at another 8 years or so, maybe longer, of being a backup quarterback, as long as him and his family don't mind moving a couple of more times.
2: And who knows, if he didn't price himself out, Seattle might say, dude, we're just going to keep him here for as long as the coach lasts, right?
1: I have no idea why they'd be trying to move on from him. But, you know, he's this is his second time back with Seattle. You know, he was with Seattle when the Broncos traded him, went off there to the Giants for a bit, and then came back. He really has barely played in 5 years. So to think that he's going to all of a sudden take this kind of quantum leap is, it's a stretch.
2: Which was a good TV series.
4: Yeah. He's a perfect backup quarterback. He's capable of being streaky, both good and bad.
1: Would you rather have Drew Lock as your backup or Jarrett Stidham?
4: I'd probably rather have Lock. Yeah.
1: I would too. And I think Stiddy's a nice enough guy. But Drew has
2: Ask me more. Give me more names.
1: Wait, Drew Lock or who? Somebody else?
4: No, do you want any other name? Wait, do you want any other name?
2: Well, I don't know. Sam. You have to give me a name.
1: Do you want a bag of potatoes or Stidham?
2: I like potato chips.
4: Yeah.
1: It's PhD. We got a great story. Aaron Rodgers throwing his ex-girlfriend under the bus.
4: Yeah, this is weird.
1: For wanting to sleep with another dude.
2: While they were together?
1: When they got engaged.
4: Whoa.
1: Details next.
7: Aren't you just don't have this intimidation factor with the Chiefs anymore.
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36: It isn't just opening week for your Denver Broncos.
9: It's freaking game week, man.
36: It's Chiefs week.
9: The Kansas City Chiefs were the absolute Kansas City Cheeks last year when Patrick Mahomes was healthy.
10: Are the Broncos under Sean Payton notorious slow starter?
9: Typically, yes.
10: Okay.
9: You've got the number one defense in football.
10: This game scares the hell out of me.
9: We're scared of the Chiefs.
10: Patrick Mahomes is one of the best football players I've ever seen in my life. And who the hell are we to doubt this guy, all of that?
9: I simply cannot dismiss that team.
10: But that team has got some massive flaws.
1: You get Patrick Mahomes in his very first...

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6: We are seeing volume pick up in usual places for your afternoon commute. Very slow traffic on northbound I-25 between Broadway and 23rd. More on southbound I-25 from I-72 Alameda. 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
4: All right, I need a little help with this because it's so bizarre and quirky. So Aaron Rodgers was on a podcast. Dan, do we even know what podcast he was on?
7: I have like, no idea. I think it was Cam Hayward.
8: Oh, Cam Hayward. There you go.
4: Cam Hayward. Okay.
9: Ironhead? Who's the
4: Cam Hayward? Is this
7: Cam?
4: Is that isn't that? It's Craig Hayward. Is
9: Craig Hayward was Ironhead?
4: I think so. Is Cam Hayward his son?
9: Well, that's a good.
7: Oh my gosh!
4: Yeah, questions we don't know. Anyways, it's on his podcast.
9: Let Indiana guy look it up.
4: Okay.
9: Indiana hat guy looked up if Craig Hayward and what's the other guy's name?
8: He said he is.
9: Oh, he is.
4: It's his son.
9: So Cam Hayward is Ironhead's son.
4: There you go. Small world.
9: They had to call him Iron Bottom or something.
4: Aaron Rodgers is supposedly married now, correct?
9: Yes.
8: Allegedly. We've never seen evidence.
7: Very suspicious.
4: His ex-girlfriend fiance was Shailene.
9: The one that was from Boulder?
4: Yes.
7: Yeah, Shailene Woodley.
4: Shailene Woodley. Okay.
9: Tyler dated her in college.
7: Yeah. Yeah. Wait, I was actually the guy that Shailene was talking about.
8: Is that Woodley's fine furniture?
7: What are we doing here?
4: Let's roll the
9: Let's
4: tape.
9: Keep rolling.
4: Of Aaron Rodgers saying this about his ex girlfriend fiance.
10: You know, then I date Shailene and I propose and she says yes. Now she maybe felt like she was forced to make a decision. She could have said no. But not a couple of days after that, she tells me you know, before we get married, I gotta go f- this guy. And I'm like, because her story is that I ruined her life and gave her a crazy depression because I left her. But the actuality is she told me that, and then she took off the ring by March. So I proposed in December, took off the ring by March. And we had a couple times where we tried to, you know, get reunited, and nothing ever happened. And there wasn't even a relationship in 22 to break off. She literally told me, I don't want to be with you. After we tried to have some sort of reconciliation in 2021. So I'm like, there's just a lot of narratives out there that are just not true.
9: There you go.
4: Hold on a second. Let's rewind what happened there. Go back and play the first 10 seconds of that, Dan. The first 10 seconds.
10: You know, then I date Shailene. And I propose. And she says yes. Now, she maybe felt like she was forced to make a decision. She could have said no.
4: You got to keep going. All right. What? It wasn't obvious? Play it again.
10: But not a couple of days after that, she tells me, you know, before we get married, I got to go f*** this guy. And I'm like,
4: your fiance, according to Aaron Rodgers, told him a couple days before they were going to get married, I need to go have sex with a dude.
7: Well, she was going to regret it the rest of her life if she didn't do that, you know?
4: Why do you think Aaron Rodgers decided to share that little nugget about her for whatever reason? What is the point of him saying this?
9: Well, he's gotten back with his family, right? He's reunited with his family after a big, long thing.
7: Yep.
9: And he was getting killed by D Mac and a lot of guys because he had no relationship with his family. Got that back. He was killed because, you know, he had to be the stupid guy that did something bad to the Skyler.
7: Wait, I'm also kind of laughing. Are you saying he's the bad guy here?
9: Yeah, that's what he's saying. He didn't like Aaron Rodgers.
7: Is he the bad guy in this situation?
4: He is such a weasel turd for putting it out on the street that his girlfriend wanted to boink another dude.
7: He's the bad guy?
4: Yes.
7: She's not the bad one?
4: We have no idea if this is true or not.
9: You gotta
4: zero. Listen.
7: Hold on. We're saying a dude's fiance says she wants to go bone another dude, and he's the bad guy?
4: Do you think that he's telling the truth?
9: Yeah.
4: Why?
9: Because if he's not, that's a libel suit.
4: I think Aaron Rodgers is such a weasel turd, man.
7: Man, I was hearing that story the complete other way.
4: Yeah, no kidding. He's painting her as a wah.
9: He's been hammered for how could you do her this bad because she's come out and podcast and saying that he was a weasel turd.
4: Yeah, why don't you just keep your mouth shut, Aaron? Well,
9: why does she get to talk and he doesn't?
4: What did she say?
9: I just said that he was a weasel turd.
7: Well, that she said that he caused all this depression and stuff.
4: Okay, so she's telling her truth.
9: Yeah, she's getting depression because he broke up with her, when the fact is he's saying that we broke up because she wanted to bang another dude, and we didn't have a relationship for 2 years before she said she was depressed.
4: First of all, sign me up for all this, you know, that being said. Before you get married, I gotta go this guy.
7: I'm just trying to figure out what world Aaron's the bad guy here.
4: Because
9: he's kissing and telling.
4: That he wouldn't take the higher road is why he's the bad guy.
7: Okay, there might be some truth in that.
9: But roads it and everybody hates him. He low roads and everybody hates him.
4: Yeah, but he has said repeatedly he doesn't care what people think of him, so why not take the high road?
10: Before we get married, I gotta go f*** this guy.
9: Because he doesn't care.
7: Yeah, I mean, listen.
10: Before we get married, I gotta go f*** this guy.
7: How do you, I'm curious,
9: an audio of D-Mac right before you got married, what he was saying? Yeah.
10: Before we get married, I gotta go f*** this guy.
7: I'm just trying to figure out, how does one approach a conversation of, you know, I want to get married, but just, you know.
9: I don't know how two ballers podcast gets into a breakup from 3 years ago.
4: I will get married to you, but you know what? Before, I just got to go take care of some business over here. Yeah, you don't mind, do you?
7: I think
9: Cat Cave would have said that to you. What would you? Jim Kelly's been hitting on me. And I gotta go forward. But you gone? Oh, okay.
4: I might have just said okay. I mean, how are you gonna pass that up? Jim kind of had it rolling back in the day. I might have to give her that.
9: Why'd you get Jim on? By the way, you guys are boys.
4: We were friendly. We had a relationship, but we weren't tight.
9: Well, Stout,
4: like,
9: was.
4: Stout was.
9: Let's get Stout to get him on the show.
4: Jim's, listen, I wouldn't be opposed to it. I love Jim. He's had some challenges here of late, so.
9: Oh, he got cancer and did some stuff.
4: He's, yeah, it's a thing. But I love Jim. By the way, before Nate and Andy, we should, as we, I don't mean to totally sour the mood, but I think it's well within our rights to recognize Barry Melrose passing, which is very sad. Like, he is just so iconic. I was really sad to hear that news. I knew he had been battling something. I guess I didn't realize it was Parkinson's. I kind of found that out today. And he kind of came out that he had it in 2023. My father-in-law has been dealing with Parkinson's for 25 years. Can you believe that? 25 years of dealing with Parkinson's. So it's a, I've been...
9: I understand it's a wide-ranging kind of...
4: Oh, it's so...
9: Not everybody gets like Michael Fox, right?
4: There's
9: different ranges of
4: well,
9: it.
4: Well, like in his battle with it, like... Just keeping up with the medicines because it's constantly changing, and these medicines are horribly expensive, and it's a whole thing. But I'm sad about Barry Melrose, man. Like I think a lot of people connected hockey with Barry Melrose.
9: He kind of is my muse for out of market hockey. You know what I'm saying? He was the guy that kind of made it kind of fun because of what he was and. He brought the mullet back first, right? I think he was right there with Billy Ray Cyrus. And I thought he was fantastic.
4: For example, I love the fact our guy, Mark Rycroft, is rocking the mullet. And I got to assume it's in tribute to a certain degree to Barry Melrose. We should ask Riker about it at some point.
9: That and he's going bald, so he'd be able to pull it back and covers it better.
4: Riker does have some strange...
7: Very stringy...
4: Yeah.
7: Mullet.
4: It's, there's quite a landing zone.
9: He needs to go see Tyler's people.
7: It's a very stringy mullet.
4: Yeah. But the mullet's strong.
9: Mm. I'm still contemplating, by the way.
7: Yeah.
4: Just keep
7: going, man. I mean, you've come this far. Don't stop now.
4: Yeah. Why would you stop at this point?
9: Yeah. I don't know.
4: I mean, you're kind of going there right now.
9: Yeah. Especially with the hat, though.
4: I mean, you are... Wait, does Scott have a mullet right now?
7: Yeah. Well, yeah. Yeah, I think he does.
9: No, it's just...
7: Because the top's just not growing at the same pace as the back.
9: Well, that's true.
4: It's KKSC-FM-HD1, Broomfield, Denver, Boulder. Nate and Andy are here. Was last night a great game or a lousy game? Great game or a lousy game? How would you describe the game last night as it got going? What is your take on the game?
11: Bad.
4: Bad game?
9: That was not a good football game.
11: No, it's first off, when you're one series in and you have a starting quarterback injury, it's a good classic reminder. We can talk about an NFL season until we're blue in the face, and then the moment the game starts, it's like, well, that's out the window. A.J. Brown, high ankle sprain in the third quarter. Okay, that's out the window. What the effect is going to be that he has on the offense. No, that game looked like September football getting played on a Wednesday night. The Seattle's penalties were just like, you guys do know you won the Super Bowl just a few months ago. But the reality is that it's practice now. And that's what we're watching right now here in September football. Like, the games still matter very much in the standings, but it's not about what you look like in September. And Belichick's, for all the dynasty that he put together in New England, their worst win percentage was the month of September. And I think Sean Payton very much approaches the season in that way. Like, these smart, veteran, salty coaches, they know it's not about what you are in September. It's about what you are in November and December and when the games finally do matter. And, like, that's a part of what the NFL is today. Is that the product right now, while entertaining, is not sharp football.
4: Were you playing?
9: Hey, can I give you a quick NFL breaking news?
4: Sure.
9: Tua Tagovailoa injured oblique, Cooper Rush with all the snaps today at practice. So they may be down to their third string quarterback. So Penix, as you talked about the start of practice.
4: Penix is really like that badly injured. Yeah. Like, he's not ready
9: at all. ACL.
11: He's not ready,
9: He's not ready. Most people aren't rushing ACL injuries back in 9 months.
4: Kept four quarterbacks, I think, there in Atlanta. So if Tua's not going.
11: Yeah, who's that? Why I'm spacing his name right now.
4: We played against him. We should have Strand. Jack Strand.
11: Yes, Jack Strand. The
9: sounds like a secret agent.
12: Yeah, he does. He's like a Bond guy.
11: It's a very cool name, but no, that guy might be kind of good.
4: Yeah, he might be all right.
11: Or he looks like he might be good. He might not actually be.
13: He might actually just be your best option.
11: Yeah. Yeah, which he honestly may, even with a healthy Tua, he could be your best option.
4: Atlanta's going to be terrible.
11: Yeah, they're
4: Miami's going to be terrible. They
11: Yeah, they need to lose a lot of games.
4: Yeah. Were you rooting for Drew Lock at all? What was your Drew Lock relationship like?
13: You know what? It's funny because now that we're fine and I don't have to deal with the Drew Lock folks that wanted to tell me he was going to go to the Hall of Fame.
4: Oh, there were Drew Lock folks?
13: Oh, yeah.
4: Drew Lock folks, really? Oh, yeah. Okay.
13: You know what? Good for Drew Lock, I guess. But I don't know. But it was your classic Drew Lock experience. I told Nate, do you want to make fun of me tomorrow? Because I asked him after a certain... Because watching Hard Knocks and watching Drew throw, I will admit, as a guy that grew up watching John Elway, I'm a sucker for the big arm. I like the big arm, okay? The size queen on the big arm. I do.
4: Drew definitely has some Hard Knocks moments, doesn't he?
13: Well, he does. And it makes you... There's a part... Just like reading about how Sean Payton worries about everything collapsing from his success all at once that I can relate to. Drew Lock looked like a likable, more mature guy than the one that was here. Because he just was not mature.
4: I agree.
13: And you know what? Much like I think at times with Jay Cutler... If they'd not just handed the damn thing to Drew Lock and made him earn it a little bit, maybe things would have been a little different.
11: Well, and I recall the Teddy Bridgewater versus Drew Lock training camp.
4: That was so ridiculous.
11: Which I stood and I watched those practices every single day, and it was just, you watched it and you were like, well, Teddy understands the offense and Drew doesn't.
13: And Vic doesn't want anybody risking the
4: pass. I got you. But the upside between the two guys, I got you with what you're saying.
11: Yeah.
4: But how about we give the guy who's got way more upside a chance to sort of catch up and see where he goes opposed to Teddy Bridgewater?
11: But what happened afterwards would tell you is that is wrong. Because he didn't actually have potential. He's an NFL backup quarterback.
4: Like, well, okay, like but we didn't know that then.
13: We knew that by the year with Bridgewater.
4: No, come on.
11: Did you seriously sit there and watch Drew Lock and be like, there's awesome in there? Were you really doing that?
4: Here's what I knew. Might be something better than Teddy. I said it a million times back then.
11: Yeah.
4: Give him the first 4 weeks of the season.
11: Yeah.
4: You know what you got with Teddy Bridgewater.
13: Yeah, but Teddy nearly got you to the playoffs when he got hurt.
11: They had a winning record when he went down with injury.
13: And then Drew decided he was going to play hero ball, and they lost.
11: Yeah. Listen,
4: I got you. Well, now when you put him in when you give him when it's Teddy's birthday, it's Drew's too. Oh, yeah, it's Drew's too. That class. Fangio, I don't know if I've ever seen an NFL coach as out of touch with the quarterback position like Vic Fangio was. But whatever. And
11: he made the right call. He played the right quarterback.
4: Oh, no, Nate, no.
11: He did.
4: No.
11: He did.
4: He needed to.
11: They had a winning record when Drew came in.
4: What was the point of drafting Drew Lock in the first place? Why was he on the team?
13: Who drafted him, though? Was it
4: Elway?
13: I know, but was Fangio there? I can't even remember. Fangio was around for the Drew Lock draft?
11: That was the 2019?
13: Then it would have been Fangio.
4: Drew was in the second round.
13: With Dalton Reisner.
11: Dalton Reisner. Yes, one pick
13: Noah
11: after
13: Fant
11: him.
13: Was the first round.
11: Yeah, it was 2019 when they drafted Drew Lock.
13: But they drafted him. Didn't they draft him thinking at some point Gary was going to come help out, and then that whole weird thing fell apart?
4: The story I heard was Elway wanted to draft Drew Lock in the first round and was talked out of it by personnel people who didn't believe. Well, no, thank God. Because to satisfy Elway, why'd you draft him at all?
13: Well, I don't know.
4: You shouldn't have. And this is when the Broncos, as an organization, were as bad as you can possibly imagine.
11: Yeah.
4: This is how stupid they were. You're drafting Noah Fant, then it's Reisner, and then Drew Lock. How are those guys doing on the Broncos right now? I mean, that was as... John Elway as a GM, he was so bad as a GM and a personnel leader, it's kind of ridiculous.
13: Not the whole time.
4: Yes, Andy. The whole time.
13: Not the whole time. I know you got your beef with Elway, and it's fine.
4: The whole time he was awful.
13: All right. I've heard this speech.
4: You think he was responsible for Von Miller?
13: Yeah. I know he was responsible for Von Miller.
4: You don't think he was told what to do and just did it? You don't think he
13: trusted the scouts?
4: You don't think
13: he
4: just gave up his job and let Matt Russell run things basically and was like not even paying attention to things?
13: You think that was going on the whole time?
4: Yes!
11: I understand you guys, your sources disagree. But getting back to Drew Lock and what he is today, he's an NFL backup quarterback.
4: Well, there's no doubt about
11: that. Like eventually the reality just catches up to what you are as a football player. Like, you know, Lock plays the last five games of, you know, the 19 season, and it's like, okay, there might be something there. Then he's awful during the COVID year, comes out in 21. There's no planet on which they're going to play him. It was evident every single day of just like, you can't run the offense. Like, it doesn't work. And then you eventually oust him. Like, it all worked out for Lock the way that it was supposed to. He is what he is. He's an NFL backup quarterback. And, you know, he comes in last night. I thought he looked, you know, unsettled at first, which every backup quarterback is going to. And eventually, you know, I honestly give that OC credit. Like, he dialed up some easy completions. You know, get the ball in the hands of JSN, just play some point guard, man. And he got it to JSN, and JSN makes a play and goes and scores a touchdown. And you're able to hold on to that thing. What's incredible to me about that game that we watched last night is Drake May, dude, like you have to remember you're playing against Drew Lock right now, and you're the healthier football team at this moment. Get the game to overtime. What are you thinking? Why are you throwing that ball?
4: Where are you guys on the Bo Nix versus Drake May today?
11: Drake May is a better quarterback, but he played like crap last night. And what I really wonder about with him is, you know, coming off of Denver and then back-to-back games against Seattle, is he right now, is he seeing ghosts? And number two with Drake May is, what is Josh McDaniels doing with that offense? Like, those interceptions are on Drake May. There's no doubt about it. Last night, they ran the ball, I believe, 16 times on first down against one of the best run defenses in the game without your starting running back out there. So you're putting the ball into the hands of Ramondre Stevenson. Like, when it's always second and nine, always second and eight, like, Mike McDonald is just going to eat your lunch now. And so you're watching that game last night, and I'm like, I don't know what Josh McDaniels' plan is. Like, you're playing one of the best defenses, if not the best defense in the game. Like, you have to try and open up your playbook on first down. Stop running the ball. Like, throw the thing right now. I do not get what he was trying to do in that game last night. And then they get to the fourth quarter, and May just panicked and peed down his own leg.
13: Yeah.
11: It was just a weird performance out of New England last night.
13: But I will
11: night.
13: Say, I mean, again, the first thing I thought is Drew, here we go again. Bo would not make that throw. And I give Bo credit for
11: sure.
13: It. Bo doesn't make that throw.
4: Do you
13: in the
4: agree with
13: quarter.
4: Nate that you like Drake May as a quarterback better than Bo?
13: I don't know where I'm at with Drake May. I had so many friends tell me that friends, when I say friends, people in the NFL community that didn't think he was going to. He's been better than what people told me they thought he'd be because of his long release.
11: I still really like the guy. I just, like, last night it was the proverbial, he was trying to hit a 9-run home run every time that he was dropping back in the fourth quarter.
4: Why is he a better quarterback than Bo Nix?
11: He was second in the MVP last year. Like, he's got a better arm. He's more athletic. He's
4: more athletic?
11: Better downfield thrower. Yes. He's better at football.
4: Not in his last five games. He's not. Take a peek at those numbers.
11: Yeah, no, he was awful in the playoffs last year once he had an injury. But yeah, I'll take Drake May over Bo Nix every day of the week.
4: Oh, I'd take Bo Nix over Drake May. Andy?
11: That's a wild take.
4: No, it's not. That's not a wild take.
11: Look at any of the metrics. Drake.
4: What's wild about it?
11: Drake May is
4: basically. Look at the comebacks. Look at the sacks taken.
11: Top five in the NFL in like every individualized quarterback metric, and Bo Nix is like 16 to 26.
4: How about come from behind victories, leading a team late in games? How about that? How about sacks taken? How about sacks taken? Drake May took almost as many sacks in 1 year as Bo Nix has in two. Look, and they're 2-1 in their career in sacks allowed.
11: And yet his numbers are vastly better.
4: Yeah,
11: sacks are a negative play. There's no doubt. Like, yeah, that is Bo Nix's superpower.
4: Well,
11: like,
4: your completion percentage is going to go down when you throw the ball away.
11: You've got to be able to do that in that offense. But, like, of course, May's a better player.
4: Who had a tougher schedule last year, the Patriots or the Broncos?
11: The Broncos did. Yeah,
4: okay.
11: There's no doubt. New England overachieved last year.
4: So you don't think
11: year?
4: Some of those stats were padded a little bit for Drake May because they had a weaker schedule?
11: Are Jokic's stats padded? Is that what we're doing now? Like, you still got to make plays against NFL defenses. What are we doing?
14: We disagree.
11: Yeah. I'll take Drake May every day of the week.
14: I don't think it's a crazy take, though. I think it's a pretty natural
11: comparison. I think it's a homer take, but it's okay. Oh, I mean, you got to homer it up. Oh, I get Lord. It.
14: Both teams, 14-3 records, AFC championship game. Do you seriously think the Patriots would have beat the Broncos last year if Bo Nix played in that game?
11: No, I don't think so.
14: Okay, so Bo Nix would have beat Josh Allen.
11: But again,
14: he'd beat Patrick Mahomes. He would have beat Drake May and been in the Super Bowl.
11: I guess I don't individualize victories as a quarterback stat.
14: What?
13: He doesn't.
11: I will tell you this.
14: Why?
13: He hasn't for a while.
14: That's insane.
11: Why? No, it's teams win games.
14: You literally have a stat as a quarterback for wins. He's the only player in a football game that actually gets a stat for wins.
11: I don't buy pitcher wins, and I don't buy quarterback wins. I don't buy either of those stats.
14: So the NFL does.
11: I will tell you this. I mean, the NFL, they put the record on Pro Football Reference, but, like, it doesn't... The league doesn't, like, endorse it as, like, this is our official metric for how good of a quarterback is. Like, Sam Darnold won the Super Bowl last year, and I think Sam Darnold's, like, the 18th best quarterback in the NFL. So, like, by your argument, he's the best quarterback in the game.
14: No, not necessarily.
11: Which I think
14: good.
11: Is insane.
14: He's probably a top 10 quarterback.
11: I will tell you this. I believe that quarterbacks, that losses are more on quarterbacks than wins are. I think wins are a team stat. I think losses, like last night, I would look at it and I would say Drake May lost that game. Because he just made dumb decisions. Now, if Robbie Dobbs catches a ball that hits him directly in the hands, like one play before an interception, that's going to help you out a hell of a lot more. But still, like, I think quarterbacks blow things and teams win games. And, you know, you look at the way that the Broncos won games a season ago. They won games by leaning into the strength of their football team, which is their defense. They won games by essentially Sean Payton saying, I don't trust my quarterback. Because look at the play calling. Look at the way that he wanted the ball distributed and where he wanted it thrown on the football field. It was, I'm not going to let this guy beat me. Which... Going back to, like, this upcoming season, like, what's intriguing about this Broncos season? The question is, like, okay, now with Davis Webb, is there going to be a greater emphasis on letting Bo cut it loose a little bit more? And what can be found in this offense? Or will the Broncos merely turtle up again offensively like they did so often last year?
13: Well, we'll find out. I mean, yeah. Here's what I thought. You know what I took the most out of last night's game? I know everybody was locked in on Drake May, and believe me, I've heard Broncos dark web, that you like to call it, has been just glowing in the idiocy of Drake May last night.
11: Drake May actually stinks?
13: Yes.
11: Okay.
13: But the thing I saw last night, the one biggest thing where I would be like, all right, here's what I need. I need Jaylen Waddle to be this team's Jackson Smith and Jigba.
11: Yeah.
13: When he took, because again,
11: that play.
13: Why did Drew Lock get to have the victory? Because Jackson Smith and Jigba took a normal, just a mundane pedestrian route, if you will, the little hook route or whatever that he ran, and boom, see ya. Down the field, gone. No one's going to catch me. That's the kind of, if this offense gets that kind of game changing player, then I think they're going to the Super Bowl.
11: Yep.
13: How about that?
11: Yep. It's what's wild too is like Drake May last year throwing the ball down the field was like one of the best in the league. And last night, every time he tried to uncork a ball down the field, it was bad. Like only bad things happened in that game. Seattle's defense though. And this is where I do want to take a moment of like kill Drake May for the mistakes. Like again, that last one, unbelievable. Seattle's defense. Good God. Those dudes, and that was with a completely banged up secondary.
13: Yeah, I was about to say, they don't even have all their guys.
11: They didn't
13: yet,
11: have
13: right?
11: Evan Worry. Like, Reek Woolen is gone. Kobe right. Bryant is gone. Like, they were out there with a hand tied behind their back. Now, you take A.J. Brown off the field and you see what New England has left in pass catching talent. It's nothing special. Mac Hollins, a nice player, to be sure. You know, Romeo Dobbs.
13: Romeo Dobbs, we'll see Ooh. About that. I really don't know.
11: That's a killer, man.
13: About that signing.
11: Yeah.
13: But okay.
11: Oof.
13: There's a reason why I think Green Bay was like, all right, are you going to give him that much money?
11: Yeah. Yeah, no.
13: It's not like Green Bay is flowing in receivers necessarily.
11: No, not necessarily. Oh, Golden and Watson, they're not bad.
13: Yeah, but I'm just saying there's a reason why they're like, if you want to pay that much money to Dobbs, we'll let you.
11: Yeah, exactly.
13: Because you paid that much money to Dobbs knowing you were going to go trade for A.J. Brown pretty much. You know what I mean?
11: It's also just like we are so ingrained in wild overreaction to the one football game that we have seen so far.
13: The first game of the year is whack. It's just always, the first month is.
11: It is. And like, here's the thing, Andy, is I don't think the Broncos are going to lose on Monday night in Kansas City. But if they do,
13: they can still be just fine.
11: They'll be fine.
13: Yeah.
11: They will be fine because week one is the weirdest animal in sports, basically.
13: I agree, and I'm with you. I don't think they're going to lose on Monday night. I don't. But if they do, I don't want panic to set in anywhere in this state. For a million reasons.
11: Andy, if they're 3-3, which they very, honestly, very likely will be, it's just, okay, take a breath. Know the schedule is about to even out. You're gonna find what is working offensively. You're going to get your personnel settled on the defensive side of the ball, and you're going to be okay. But, you know, that I get it. Like, nobody wants that for their NFL discourse is to be like, it's a long season. I know everybody, every single game is a referendum on whether or not a player or a coach or a quarterback stinks or is a Hall of Famer. I understand all of that. But it's just with this team this year, with this schedule, given how far they went a season ago, guys, the Broncos are really friggin' good. And what happens on a Monday night in Kansas City is not going to determine what a football season is.
13: And I'm
11: going to
13: remind, look, for whatever it's worth, and it could be worth nothing, there are so many Bronco teams that have struggled in that place.
11: Yeah.
13: It's just something. That's why these divisional matchups can be so wild at the beginning. So
11: it's the Craigman and Lindahl Show. Let's talk a little bit about pressure in this matchup on Monday night in Kansas City. Who's under the most pressure of anybody in this game to show up and show out? We'll talk about that next.
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13: 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We're starting to head in towards the fall weather. And according to some reports, you're going to be looking at peak color, which means in the next week or so, which means the leaves will be falling here soon enough. Do you want the leaves out of your truck bed? You have a tree that maybe you park your truck under? The bed cover is the way to go. There's a million reasons for a bed cover, not just keeping snow and leaves and rain and anything else out of the bed cover or out of the truck bed. You can keep tools back there. I keep sports equipment back there. But it really adds to the space that you can utilize in your vehicle, especially if it's limited and maybe you have a smaller truck. So truck bed covers are the way to go over there at Colorado Off-Road. Go and see all the different types that they offer because there are a whole lot of them. And you want to make sure you get the right one for what you're looking to do. Some are cheaper than others, but the cheaper option may not be the better option because believe me, I found that out when I was getting mine. You want to go there and you want to make sure you go to a place that backs up any of the products that they sell, whether we're talking about the bed covers or the power steps or maybe you want some floor mats. 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
27: 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Here's Nate Kreckman and Andy Lindahl.

0: Andy. Nothing but Australia jams on the show today. That's all we're bringing the people. We have got real American football being played down under tonight. The Niners, the Rams in Melbourne. 6:35 p.m. Mountain Time here in the great United States. That trip to Australia, by the way, I've talked to people that have made that trip.
1: Yeah.
0: Bad time.
1: Yeah.
0: Like Australia, cool. The trip, rough.
1: It's not something you want to spend a business trip doing, is what I've been told.
0: No.
1: And I've also been told, like, again, I know the Rams, we'll see how this works out for them. Although I think you said they worked them the last time, or no, maybe it was Brett this morning saying the last time the Rams did this, they smoked whoever they played. But I remember some Bronco players that went through the Australia trip in 99 talking about how it took them 3 weeks to get over the jet lag for whatever reason.
0: What's really interesting about it is the Niners going in early, of what I understand, and the Niners having spent, 5 days there now, I believe, is that their plan is get this one, but know that there's going to be like a bigger hangover on the other side. But if you're the Niners, look at your next two games are Miami and Arizona at home.
1: Right.
0: So that works out pretty well. Now, the Rams, you know, the idea is, okay, like, you may not be at your very best for this game, but, you know, Giants at Broncos at Eagles right after this, like, maybe you're primed a little bit better going forward. I don't know who's going to be right. I do know, if you look at the career numbers, like, it might be a slight overreach to say that Kyle Shanahan has Sean McVay's number, but, like, Andy, like, look across the board, like, Kyle Shanahan versus Sean McVay, win percentage, points per game, yards per game, points allowed, yards allowed, like, Kyle Shanahan is better against Sean McVay than he is against the field in the NFL. Which is wild, because McVay may be the best coach in the game today, and yet Kyle Shanahan, who's no slouch himself, tends to usually do pretty well. I believe he's 11-8 all-time against Sean McVay.
1: Yeah, McVay's ordering off his menu, though. Although, isn't McVay better against Kyle in the postseason?
0: I believe so,
1: I think,
0: yeah.
1: That's how that one goes.
0: Yeah.
1: I know a lot of Niner fans like to make the trek up to L.A. to try to pack their barn when the two teams play. The barn that holds the Super Bowl.
0: It's a good barn.
1: It is a good barn. This is going to be interesting, though, because the NFL in the past, the only time they played in Australia has been in the preseason. I am curious to see how this goes.
0: Yeah.
1: And if it, here's what I'd be, the other thing I'm curious to see, if this doesn't go well, let's just say both these teams don't look good. And yeah. I think, when is Denver in LA? Is that the fourth week of the season?
0: I believe so, yes.
1: The Sunday Nighter?
0: Yeah.
1: Let's just say they're still feeling the effects by then. If I'm the players' union, this is all the more reason to dig in. If you're the players' union, are you giving up the 18th game or international play? What are you relenting to first? Because you know the NFL, Roger Goodell has got you in his sights for both of them.
0: Yeah, no, it's I dig my heels on the 18th game and say no way
1: over international play,
0: and I'll just. And the league will, you know, they can put the numbers in front of anybody of like, all right, well, this is how we grow our audience internationally, and you know, then the pie gets bigger, and then your 48% is higher as a result of a bigger pie. So shut up and go play overseas.
1: Look, it won't matter if you just they're going to get both. I know it. I'm wondering which one you give up on first.
0: Yeah, the Australia one, this one in particular is brutal, just because the trip is so damn
1: long.
0: Yeah,
1: I don't care that it is the first week of the season.
0: Right.
1: There's not a good time to play in Australia, I'm sorry.
0: No, I don't think there is. No, it's a silly exercise, and yet the NFL will not relent in their goal for global domination. So we got the Niners and the Rams tonight.
1: Tonight.
0: And you can listen to it right here on Altitude Sports Radio 92.5. You're home for the NFL on Westwood One. I noticed they didn't make Kevin Harlan make the trip to Australia.
1: By the way, I think it's funny, too, that you showed me the Kevin Harlan video that we'll have to play the call from last night of the Drake May pick. Do you realize that, and it goes back to what you and I seem to notice, I hear stuff that you don't. You know that's a Patriots coach literally right next to Harlan as he's making the call. Did you notice that?
0: That's how it goes.
1: It's the Patriots coaching box right next to him. And the guy just grabs his headset and flings it down. Like, really?
0: One of my favorite things is sitting in a press box, because the coaches' boxes are typically like sometimes down the hall, sometimes right friggin' next to the press
1: college,
0: box.
1: Oh, college, they're not as hidden as the NFL.
0: Yeah. I'll tell you this, the Air Force Academy, the opposing coaches' box is like there's a door between the press box and the opposing coaches' box. That's it. And like anytime the Falcons do anything good, you just hear walls getting kicked and punched and curse words, the likes of which would make anybody blush. It's kind of one of the, it adds to the experience of watching a football game in that situation when you can really hear how angry the guys whose paychecks and livelihoods are on the line.
1: Yeah, how stressed out they are about all this.
0: They get a little stressed. All right, Andy, I've got I got pressure rankings in this game between the Broncos and the Chiefs on Monday Night Football. And I tell you what, I'll do the thing that I hate. I'll start at number 5 and then I'll go to the top. Okay, but this is who I've got down, and we'll run through it, and then you tell me what I missed. Number 5 on my list, I've got Jaylen Waddle. Now, Waddle himself is, you know, not at risk of anything in this game other than marquee addition for football team with Super Bowl aspirations. And typically what we will see out of players, and this is across sports when they're in this situation, is they want to show out right away for their new team. You know, these are prideful individuals, and they want to put on display, you know, just how much they were worth the hype. And Waddle has gotten a lot of hype now for adding to this Broncos offense. And, you know, it's not hard to point to Jaylen Waddle's the biggest thing that's different about the Broncos versus what they had a year ago. And so if there is to be a next step, which a next step is literally going to the Super Bowl, Jaylen Waddle's got to be the guy to do it. I don't think Jaylen Waddle is under a ton of external pressure necessarily in this game, but I do think it'll be some internal pressure. I think he wants to come out and play really well right away for his new team. So I got Jaylen Waddle on this list at number 5. Do you think Waddle's under any pressure?
1: Yeah.
0: Yeah.
1: I'm just trying to decide if I agree it's at 5.
0: Okay. Well,
1: but it's great.
0: I'll keep moving up to give you an idea. Number 4 on this list, I've got Davis Webb.
1: Okay, they're kind of tied together, but yes.
0: Yeah. For Davis Webb, it's do you have a clean operation? That I think is honestly going to be kind of one of his biggest challenges. Like, Brian Fleury last night, his debut game, replacing Clint Kubiak as the play caller and OC with the Seattle Seahawks, and that's a nightmare situation for a new play caller, is like, hey, you lost your starting quarterback 5 plays into the game. Yeah, and now you're working with your backup. But like, their operation was sloppy. They had false start issues, they had delay of game issues. There was more flags that I think could have been thrown for delay of game, where I was like, man, these refs are really giving a big beat on this one. You know, for Davis Webb, it's like, okay, first time in the big chair, you know. How smooth is the operation? In and out of the huddle, in and out of the play clock. Man, Seattle was breaking that huddle late.
1: Yeah.
0: A lot last night. How sharp can the Broncos be in that regard? And then, you know, tack onto it, your first game as an offensive play caller, you're going up against Steve Spagnuolo, a literal 3-time Super Bowl champion defensive coordinator. So you're going up against one of the best at his job of his generation. So I think Davis Webb's under some pressure here.
1: No, there's no doubt about it. Again, does he slide up the scale because Sean gave off play calling to him? Bo clearly wanted it. Does this unlock a better version of the Bronco offense? Now, here's the good news. Sean in this offense hasn't exactly been spectacular in September's. So if he could go out there, score 3 touchdowns, get 24 points maybe as a total, guess what? The bar, I think, is not terribly high from the last couple of years, as the Broncos have gotten off to some slow starts. I'm trying to remember, what was the opening game last year? Who'd the Broncos play in the opening game?
0: Good question.
1: This is all you need to know about September football. They lost it, though, didn't he? Because they started 1-2?
0: No, they won.
1: That was the only one they won?
0: No, they won the opener. That was it was that Tennessee game. That game was
1: heinous. You're right. That thing was puke.
0: Yeah.
1: Forgot about it with Cam Ward.
0: Cam Ward couldn't do anything. And, not like the Broncos did a ton, but they did enough to win it by 8 points.
1: Yeah, but just a reminder. Opening game.
0: And then they lost Colts and Chargers.
1: That's right.
0: Yeah.
1: And we weren't sure, but then they went on the huge run. And a run you called, I might add.
0: I did.
1: Last year, because of just seeing how it is. But yeah, I think Davis Webb, we could move up, but let's keep going up the list. Go ahead. Who you got at 3 for the most pressure?
0: Number 3 on this list, Travis Kelce.
1: Okay.
0: 37 years of age. Travis, I guess technically 36. He turns 37 in 25 days. But a tight end going into his age 37 season, has not had a 1,000-yard receiving season since 2022. Honestly, I can make an argument he kind of bounced back a little bit last year, but still, this is aging football player, good salary, extremely famous individual, ran into Xavier Worthy on the fourth play of the game last year down in Brazil and completely screwed up that Kansas City offense. They didn't make, in terms of pass catchers, a single notable addition to their roster. They got Ken Walker. But for me, it's what does Travis Kelce have left right now? Because at 37, it's not like he's moved to a place in the pecking order of pass catchers in Kansas City where he's going to take a back seat. I think he still has to be a good player for them to have a good offense.
1: Now, to your point, it feels like they're counting on him to be Travis Kelce, and I'm not sure. I mean, can you at that age?
0: Right.
1: And he showed up a little heavier. We'll see if he's played his way out of it. A lot of guys use camp. There's some guys that are of his establishment that sometimes use camp to actually get themselves back in shape compared to some others that show up ready to go right away, judging by the gut that he had when he showed up at camp. Yeah. I think he's one of the guys that was trying to use it to get back in shape. So you're right. Is he back in shape? Is he ready to help? Is he
0: a little too much cake?
1: Well.
0: But that cake was big.
1: So
0: by the way, have we ever seen the pictures?
1: No, we haven't.
0: They still.
1: I don't think you're allowed to do that. I think Taylor needs to release them on her Instagram before everybody else is allowed to share theirs.
0: Okay, what's the holdup?
1: None of your business, I guess.
0: Fair enough.
1: Is she going to release them? She release them on Monday during the day?
0: Oh, it could be, yeah.
1: Is it one of those things, though, I went to a comedy show a few years ago where they made us put our phones
0: lock
1: in
0: Ziploc.
1: Is that what they did
0: I'm
1: there?
0: Oh, I'm sure they did.
1: Yeah.
0: Yeah. No, that was
1: Derek Jeter deal.
0: Yeah, no, Chappelle started. I think it was Chappelle, and I can't remember who the other comic was that kind of started all of that of stop recording my stuff and putting it on the internet. I think some of it was because of Kramer, too.
1: Yeah.
0: Number 2 on this list, guys who under the most pressure here in week 1, Broncos and Chiefs. Number 2, I got Bo Nix. 2 offseason ankle surgeries, dude. What do you got? They gave you Jalen Waddle. What do you got? They gave you your play caller of choice. What do you got? I'm going to put Bo Nix on this list at number 2.
1: Yeah, I like where Bo is placed. I can't decide if I want Waddle or Webb switched around. I'd probably put Kelce at 5.
0: Okay.
1: And I'll explain why. Go ahead and give me one.
0: You know who it is. It's Patrick Mahomes.
1: Well, there you go.
0: Yeah. By far under the most pressure of anybody in this game.
1: Let me ask you this.
0: I guess with an honorable mention to Khalil Benson, the undrafted rookie left tackle. But it's Mahomes. When you're one of the greats to ever play the game, and you are coming off a 6-11 season, you're coming off of rushing back from an ACL. The clips that have been out there of what happened during training camp were not always flattering for Patrick Mahomes. You're one of the great football players of all time coming off of a very down year. It's been a largely pretty charmed football existence for Mahomes in the NFL. How do you respond? He's under the most pressure in this game.
1: That's interesting. All right. I want to have a longer discussion about this, if you don't mind.
0: Okay.
1: So on the other side.
0: Okay.
1: Because I think it plays into we can expand this to who's under the most pressure for the Broncos season.
0: Yeah.
1: And one of the reasons why I think Mahomes might not be number 1 is because I think I guess the betting public doesn't feel that, or at least Vegas. But to me, I don't think a lot of people think the Chiefs are going to do much.
0: Coming up at 5 o'clock, Seren Petro, host of the program, afternoon, Sports Radio 810 in Kansas City. 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Five big stories of the day from around the NFL. 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

0: Nothing but Australia jams today. Can anybody name a single Kylie Minogue song other than this one?
1: Sing it, Nate.
2: La, la, la.
0: I won't be able to get it out of my head if I start singing it. See what I did there? Craigman and Lindahl, Altitude Sports Radio 92.5. We've got Australian football tonight. Nothing but Australia jams today. Power rank your Australians. Paul Hogan, Hugh Jackman, and Ian Thorpe, the Thorpedo. That's the top of the list for me.
1: Crawshaw, number one for me.
0: Number one. Friend of the program, by the way. Marvin Mims is the only Bronco listed on the injury report today. The only one. And he was a full participant in practice today with what is being called a foot injury. Here's your full list of Chiefs injuries. Josh Simmons, their tackle, did not practice today. Shamari Connor, the DB, did not practice today. Every other injury I'm about to give you for Casey is a full participant. Xavier Worthy, R. Mason Thomas, the defensive end, pass rusher, could be a player. Legarius Sneed, the corner. The guard, Trey Smith, Rasheed Rice, great human being. Mahomes is listed on the injury report with the knee injury, although he was a full participant today. Jack Cochran and Ashton Jula? I don't know this guy's name. Anyway, that's what's going on with that team. It's Altitude Sports Radio 92.5. Andy had thoughts to add to the last segment as soon as he finishes his
1: and he'll do that
0: meeting
1: soon.
0: On the other side of the building.
1: He's conducting business.
0: He seems to be.
1: Is Legarius Sneed the same Sneed that he was before Sneed Sneeded? Before he was a Titan. He wasn't very good with the Titans and he got hurt. He's older now.
0: No. It's the classic, like, do you just need Spags to be your DC and then you can be a good player? Because that is the deal with some guys. Like, they're how good is John Franklin Myers going to be as a Titan?
1: Yeah.
0: I think he's a good football player, but I don't know for sure. I couldn't tell you.
1: Didn't the Jets trade him for like a sixth?
0: Yeah, to Denver for a sixth. Yeah.
3: That was going to afford him, though. It was a cap casualty.
0: It was one of George Payton's best moves, though. Brilliant.
3: Why do you... Well, they probably didn't want to pay him. What do you get, 50-some million from the Titans?
0: Yeah.
3: I'd never really understood, though, for as good a player as he seemed to be.
0: Uh-huh.
3: Why everybody else got paid, not him?
0: I think it was just the classic, you can't pay everybody. They paid because DJ Jones was up before him.
3: And he was cheaper, right?
0: I
3: DJ got
0: so.
3: 50-some million like John Franklin Myers did.
0: And Zach Allen's an all-pro.
3: Yeah, you're not going to... He's like their little baby J.J. Watt.
0: You can't pay everybody. It goes to the question of, like... Between Jaquan McMillan and Riley Moss, like, the Broncos can't pay all the corners. Now, fortunately, they've got Jahdae Barron sitting around, you know, waiting to finally play, but you can't pay everybody. All right, Andy, back to talking about pressure in this game.
3: Yeah, so here's the thing for me. First off, I would say this. God, am I the only one that just feels like, I don't feel like a lot of people think the Chiefs are going to win. Is that just because I'm in Denver?
0: Yeah.
3: You think a lot of the country thinks the Chiefs are going to beat the Broncos on Monday night?
0: No. I don't know what the overwhelming majority says. Like, I know that, you know, like, I was looking at ESPN FPI today, like, Football Power Index gives the Chiefs a 58% chance to be able to win the game, which is, like, let's be honest, basically 50-50. But no, we're in a bubble in Denver. There's no doubt.
3: Okay, NFL power rankings. We did those a couple days ago.
0: Sure did.
3: Do you remember where did the Chiefs fall on a lot of them?
0: Below Denver in literally everyone.
3: Yeah, everybody expects more out of Denver.
0: Yeah.
3: Thus, I think there's more pressure on Denver, I think, to start this game. So I'd, you know, Bo Nix, Patrick Mahomes. I could make an argument for you for Bo Nix to have the most pressure in the game because he wants to get paid next year. He wants the ankle thing to quit being talked about.
0: Yeah, that pressure doesn't go away for Bo all year.
3: No, I think the number one pressure, I think all the pressure this year is on Bo. If we just go team rankings all year.
0: Sure.
3: Bo with the most pressure, which he's used to. Most quarterbacks have to live that life anyway. But I also think Davis Webb, like I go, Bo Davis Webb Waddle is the top three guys with pressure on them this year, period. Period. Bo's got to prove he's worth $55 to $60 million. Davis Webb's got to prove it's worth getting Sean Payton, an established play caller who's run a lot of great offenses in his time, giving up that play calling duty. And Jalen Waddle was literally the only change they made on the offense. And Jeff Legwaltz told us ad nauseum that Jalen Waddle is going to be both the top receiving guy and the top tight end guy when it comes to targets, probably.
0: You know, it's interesting because, you know, when we're talking about who the pressure is on in this game, I would argue the pressure is vastly more on the Chiefs than it is on the Broncos.
3: Because it's a home divisional game.
0: Home divisional game. Mahomes coming off of injury. You were 6-11 a year ago. Andy Reid is 68. He's not getting any younger. And I firmly believe this. 2 years ago, the Chiefs went to the Super Bowl and lost to the Eagles. And I spent all year telling you, they're not even good.
3: Right.
0: And yet they, whatever voodoo magic the Chiefs had to work, they got to the Super Bowl, and then they got, you know, destroyed by Philly's defense. And Mahomes spent the day running for his life. But I think that team massively overachieved. And they were another team, similar to Denver a year ago, where they just had an insanely fortunate record in games decided by 7 points or fewer. Broncos were 9-2 in those games last year. By the way, the Chiefs were 1-7. So, like, what's funny about this game is the Broncos are the classic regression candidate, having been 9-2 in games decided by 7 points or fewer last year, and Kansas City was 1-7 in games decided by 7 points or fewer last year, which makes them the classic bounce-back candidate. So that's always kind of a funny little metric, but, like, and we're going to talk to Seren coming up at 5 o'clock, and he hosts afternoons in KC, but again, Andy, like, Andy Reid is 68.
3: No, I get you, but here's to me, the pressure comes when we expect something from you.
0: Yeah.
3: And we talked about this yesterday.
0: Don't you expect something every year of Patrick Mahomes, though? Isn't he in the Brady and Manning category where you're just like, it's you have to win a Super Bowl or your year was a failure?
3: I would say this. I don't count him out because of Patrick Mahomes. Look, man, I hate talking about this stuff because it's been a weird thing since 2017 in my mind. But I don't think the team around, I'm with you. I don't think the team around Mahomes is good enough to get it done. I don't think the offensive line can protect him.
0: Yeah.
3: And whether it's in this game or one of the future games, I think they're going to have trouble with every pass rush, much less the Denver pass rush. Who knows how long that rookie tackle has to play. You're trading for offensive linemen late in camp, which is never a great sign. It means you didn't do enough during the season. They let half their secondary go. Everybody that has been their core that created the Super Bowl teams is getting older.
0: To that point, if I'm not mistaken, Andy Reid, now Andy Reid was there a little bit longer, but Brett Veach, I believe this is his ninth, maybe 10th season now as the general manager of the Kansas City Chiefs. And like, this might be one where if they come up short again, that organization could, like, they have to be talking about it at least of, like, sure. Do we need a reset?
3: How do we recreate? They have to need, look, they need to do for Peyton Manning what John Elway did, even though Manning didn't like it.
0: Yeah.
3: You need to reinvent yourself for the last couple of runs.
0: Yeah.
3: Because they went from the offensive team to the defensive team when they finally won the damn thing.
0: Yeah.
3: To the point where you and I were laughing. Manning's only bad opener was the one in the year he won the Super Bowl. He was Mr. High Flying the other three.
0: Year after year, it's the skill position talent has not improved. Okay, like you want to go and get Kenneth Walker. Kenneth Walker is such a weird signing for Andy Reid. Andy Reid doesn't like running the ball.
3: And they don't have a good offensive line for the way he wants to wait and pick his hole.
0: Exactly.
3: So they could be, it could be weird. But listen, just to put the, this is my point. We expect something from the Broncos. You brought this whole roster back saying this thing was good enough a year ago. We're going to show you this year. The pressure's on them.
0: Yeah.
3: Heavy as the crown, man. And I'm look, I think they're a Super Bowl caliber team. And I think they can repeat as division winner. Thus, the pressure's on you to do this. Now, I don't think that they lose, the world's ending, but I think the pressure's on them. We have our Australian correspondent ready to go.
0: Oh, we do.
3: When you're ready, I'll let him know. We'll do it.
0: We'll go across the planet to check
3: not across
0: in.
3: The pond, huh? The pond either?
0: No, this is the other side of the planet.
3: It's a hell of a trip.
0: We're skipping continents and hemispheres. By the way, I just want to let you know, Andy, regular season wins totals, Chiefs 10.5, Broncos 9.5.
3: How about that?
0: I know.
3: I must be living in a bubble. I don't know.
0: We must be.
3: It's the old Bronco bubble.
0: It's the Kreckman and Lindahl bubble on Altitude Sports Radio 92.5.
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23: 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Crash on eastbound 36 at 104th Church Ranch finally cleared out. Traffic is slow. Extra 5 minutes on the drive, getting better. I-25, getting busy. 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I'm Sidney Thielen with traffic on Altitude Sports Radio, 92.5.
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0: Yet another Australia jam. By the way, 303-504-0925. If you can name all the Australia jams today, even though we're talking about them after we play them. We're going to go to Australia coming up at 4:20, Andy.
1: I'm hoping. We are.
0: You think,
1: I know Bryce will be good.
0: You think we are?
1: Well, I'm just making sure Twitter sent the message.
0: Does Twitter work over there?
1: I
0: Do we
1: so.
0: Know? Okay.
1: Yeah.
0: It doesn't work in China. I'm,
1: are they
0: cool with it in Australia?
1: Well, you know what? We'll be asking.
0: We will find
1: Hopefully
0: out.
1: He'll jump on Zoom.
0: Okay.
1: Mate. He's already given me a mate.
0: He's great. Bryce has come to our remotes before.
1: He has.
0: He's an Australian.
1: He wants you on his show.
0: He's an Australian Bronco fan.
1: Who works in the media over there.
0: Yeah.
1: Like, his dad is a famous cricket announcer in Australia. So,
0: by the way, I was earlier today, I was looking over, like, most famous Australian athletes ever. Jeremy Crawshaw was not number one, which is
1: what?
0: Not said. But also, like, they were almost, like, most of them were cricket players. Cricketers, whatever you call them.
1: Cricketers.
0: Cricket's very big over there.
1: Some Mickey Mouse thing we got going on?
0: I would have gone with number one, the Thorpedo, Ian Thorpe. Rod Laver, tennis great. And remember, here's an extremely obscure name for you. Remember Andrew Gaze?
1: I don't.
0: Seven-time NBL MVP. He came over and he played for the Washington Bullets for like a minute in the 90s. Then I think he actually won a title with the Spurs in I think it was the year after the lockout, so it would have been 99. He was on that Spurs team with Admiral and Steve Kerr and that group. But I don't think he actually played in the playoffs.
1: He
0: was a cup of coffee guy in the regular season.
1: There was a minute there, and I thought Jokic might start it here a bit, but there was a minute there where, remember when all the colleges and then some pros would go get an Australian guy? See, you had one. Guy was like a man, but had all his college eligibility, so he came over here to play some basketball.
0: Hell yeah.
1: Because, you know, they could. Remember that?
0: Wasn't Andrew Bogut Australian?
1: I think you're right.
0: Number one overall pick in the NBA draft, the same year that Alex Smith was the number one overall pick in the NFL draft, meaning it was the University of Utah that had the number one overall pick in both the NFL and NBA drafts in the same year.
1: Bryce is listening right now. He says, also, Andrew Gaze, funnily enough, is our drive announcer.
0: Awesome!
1: He said he didn't play in the playoffs. All right, Bryce, we're calling you in 20. Get on Zoom in 20 minutes.
0: Yes.
1: Send me an email, Bryce. Since you're listening, I don't have to wait and read your messages on Twitter anymore.
0: Okay, good. I'm glad, though, at least my limited Australian basketball knowledge checked out.
1: There was a guy I worked with at the Denver Athletic Club, I want to say in the mid-90s, that I think went to Metro and played basketball from Australia. And he was just like the friendliest dude, but he was also like a seven-footer. He was just a massive human being.
0: Stephen Adams, though, he was New Zealand, though. He was a Kiwi, or he still is a Kiwi. He's still with us.
1: Yes, he is.
0: He's still in the league. I shouldn't kill off Stephen Adams. Yeah.
1: He's easier in America.
0: My buddy Tyler Maughan was a baseball announcer in the Australia Baseball League.
1: Okay.
0: For, I believe, a year or so. Yeah, he got me a Sydney Blue Sox hat that I regularly wore for some time. I wish I still had that cap. That was like 15 years ago.
1: Wasn't L. McPherson Australian?
0: I think you're right.
1: Yeah, listen.
0: I think so.
1: You,
0: strong.
1: You don't
0: strong to quite strong.
1: Deep crashes without remembering a couple of facts.
0: Nicole Kidman? Australian.
1: I told you.
0: Well done.
1: Well.
0: Margot Robbie?
1: Was she Margot
0: Australian.
1: Robbie? Australian. God bless you.
0: Okay, remember some Australians.
1: Australian actress Elle Macpherson, no doubt. Well, she's still
0: Are we calling her an actress? Wasn't she just a supermodel?
1: Model and actress, according to Google.
0: Okay, she acted in something.
1: She was a utility player.
0: You know what we're doing, Andy? We're celebrating the NFL in Australia.
1: We're celebrating Australia.
0: Everybody wants to be mad about the NFL being in Australia. We're wrapping our arms around that nation and continent.
1: Man, we should have asked Crawshaw to come back on this week, first off.
0: I mean, we asked him about his wildlife encounters.
1: How about that?
0: He saw the snake.
1: Yeah.
0: The black snake?
1: Yeah, that was poisonous.
0: Yeah, he was freaked out.
1: I really thought when he told us that it was going to be a croc the way he started. Should we bring back some of that interview?
0: He went with creepy snake. Spring, dig it up.
1: In the meantime, on YouTube. You can find it real easy.
0: Well, I'm not going to. That's what I got. That's what I got Spring for. Let's hear from VJ. Eric Bieniemy is back calling plays now as the offensive coordinator of the Kansas City Chiefs. Here is Vance Joseph on what Eric Bieniemy brings to that Chiefs offense now that he is back with the team.
2: Well, he's always been the fire starter. I mean, he's always been an intense competitor from a player to a coach to a teammate. He's going to bring accountability. You know, he's going to bring a discipline. You know, whatever they're doing offensively, his touch and his strength is to make them do it efficiently and do it right all the time. The standard's going to be high daily. He doesn't give you a break as a teammate, as a coach on his staff. That's his personality. He's always been that way, even as a teammate in college. My first college start or college plays his senior year, man, I'm in a huddle, and I call a play wrong. I mean, that like killed him. You know, I'm like, geez, my first play in college football, he did not care. So he's never changed that. He's a great coach, and he's going to bring that back to that football team.
0: He's the fire starter.
1: Boom!
0: Andy,
1: Yeah.
0: It's funny that's kind of what VJ talked about right there. He didn't delve into the X and O of it all. It was like, no, this guy is a mind your P's and Q's and don't bleep it up kind of football coach, which, and again, we'll talk to Seren coming up at 5 o'clock, but like, did some of that slip when Bieniemy exited? Did some of that slip in Kansas City and was, I hate this football expression, but was the standard not the standard as they had run it?
1: Yeah, you know, I think...
0: Because you and I both spent time around EB.
1: Oh, I spent a lot of time around EB.
0: What VJ said right there is not wrong. There is an intensity to the man.
1: Yeah, you know what's funny is that I had a lot of just behind-the-scenes fun moments with Eric. He would always tell me a story or two. He and Darian Hagan would always tell me stories at the lunch table about Nebraska.
0: Yeah.
1: The original rivalry, what I would call the original rivalry, the days that really got this thing going from the CU perspective.
0: Glory
1: Let's
0: days.
1: Be honest, they got their butts kicked till those two showed up for the most part. And so I just love listening to him, and he just...
0: He is very funny.
1: Yes.
0: He can regale.
1: He really is. And it was funny because, you know, a lot of people, God, I hope David's okay with me saying this, as I understood it, because I got to know David Bakhtiari very well, his last couple years at CU before he went off to the Packers. And I remember when he declared for the NFL draft, he came into my show at the other place, and we spent a half hour, 45 minutes together. And I remember as we were walking out to the parking lot, Bakhtiari was like, yeah. I asked him, what did you think EB as a coach? Because I know a lot of the guys, you know, some of your teammates thought he was way too hard. He goes, yeah, that's what you need if you're going to be in the NFL. I loved it. And he said, he may have been hard, he may have been harsh, but I knew he loved me. And he said, and he goes, he only wanted the best for me. And I just think, I think EB is one of those guys. And I'll be honest with you, I think you know, I have that relationship with Scott Hastings. If I were to tell people some of the ways Scott would say things to me, you go, man, that's really a jerk thing. Yeah, but when you know the guy's got your best interests at heart, I think it lands different. And I think EB's, Adrian Peterson talks about his greatness because EB was his running backs coach in Minnesota at the start of his career.
0: Yeah.
1: I think Eric Bieniemy has a way of knowing, I'm in the trenches with you, but I'm not going to be polite about how things need to get done here. And to your point, that may be what Kansas City needs. They may have lost some of that.
0: Yeah, could have slipped a little bit with Matt Nagy over the last few years. Let's hear from VJ on Sean Payton. All right. How different is the coaching dynamic in the building now with play calling duties shifted over to Davis Webb? And is Sean coaching the defense any differently now? This was Vance Joseph after practice today.
2: No, but I think one of Coach's strengths, man, is team building. I mean, he is fabulous in front of the team. He can paint a picture each week for each opponent that we're playing. You know, that Wednesday meeting is interesting because he can paint a picture, and most of the time that's the picture that happens. That's his strength, man. And you know, he can explain opponents, he can explain the keys to victory, things we have to do to win games, and he's usually right. So I think for him, you know, he can spend more time doing that. Obviously he's still involved with the offense and the defense and special team because he's responsible for all of it. But he has more time now to do his thing. That's his best trait, in my opinion, man, is team building, keeping guys on edge and keeping everybody, you know, humble and moving forward. When it's really good, he's hard. Keeps you going. That's old school Coach Parcells, you know, and when it's bad, you know, he shows grace, you know, and that's also old school in Coach Parcells. So, you know, he's in his element. He's happy. You know, he's getting rest, you know, so it's been fun to watch him work.
0: Shifting to the CEO role exclusively now that the play calling, and again, Andy, like we say all of that, how much less is he really going to be doing?
1: Come on.
0: Exactly.
1: Not.
0: Exactly.
1: You. What did you have it as yesterday in your bowl prediction? What game do you have
0: Arizona,
1: taking it back
0: week seven.
1: Over? What week's that?
0: Arizona.
1: Yeah.
0: Week 7.
1: Yeah. No, come on.
0: Yeah.
1: He's CEO, all right. He was CEOing it up at everyone's business. That, what was it, the Packer game where he was not thrilled with anybody?
0: No.
1: He's all up in the refs. He was all up in VJ. He was looking for, I think, Davis Webb at one point. Yeah, he's going to be fine. There's not going to be a lot different. I love how he goes, that's old school Parcells. Yeah, we're aware.
0: Yeah, he's got that. We know that's his gig. By the way, did you know?
1: Yeah.
0: Bill Parcells was the head football coach at Air Force for 1 year.
1: I've heard that. It's crazy.
0: Year. Yeah.
1: I didn't know that.
0: I was looking at it the other day because Troy Calhoun is in year 20, and he replaced Fisher DeBerry, who was there for 23 years.
1: I know. It's crazy.
0: 43 years, and only two dudes have coached that program. It's crazy.
1: And yet...
0: But Parcells did coach them for a year. Greg Popovich coached the basketball team. They've had some good coaches go through.
1: Hold on. Pop coached there, too?
0: He sure did.
1: Did Pop and Parcells cross paths?
0: Greg Popovich is a graduate of the Air Force Academy.
1: How would Pop and Parcells, what would that conversation sound like?
0: That'd be really funny.
1: That'd be really interesting. Two guys at the opposite end of the political spectrum, but communicate the same way.
0: Oh, yeah.
1: That would be,
0: very entertaining.
1: Don't let the kids around that conversation, I don't think.
0: Yeah, Pop was an assistant basketball coach at Air Force. That was his first gig for 7 years in the 1970s. And then he went to Pomona Pitzer?
1: Sure.
0: One of those.
1: The old Pitzers?
0: Yeah. And then he went to Kansas, back to Pomona Pitzer, on to San Antonio, on to the Basketball Hall of Fame.
1: How long was he in San Antonio?
0: 96 to 2025. Not a bad run.
1: Did all right.
0: Five-time NBA champion. Yeah, pretty good.
1: Yeah, did all right.
0: Not too shabby.
1: Again, how about him and Parcells? Or him and, I mean, Belichick?
0: Real quick on Belichick. Kisla had this stat today in his column in the Gazette. Belichick viewed September as an extension of the preseason, which explains his 63% winning percentage in the NFL's opening month. Which, by the way, 63% is pretty good, but it's also his worst month as a coach.
1: How many years, especially...
0: They were always... It always felt like they were 2-2.
1: Yeah, 2-2.
0: Always.
1: Is it over? Here comes the article. The Patriots are washed.
0: Yeah.
1: They're washed. Brady's done. And then they'd go on and be there at the end.
0: And then you look up and they're 10-3.
1: Yeah. They always found a way in October and November to get it done.
0: Yeah.
1: They'd go and blow a game in Miami that would sometimes cost them home field, like in 2015. But they were always playing in the AFC Championship. Go find me how many years they didn't play in the AFC Championship. They didn't always get to the Super Bowl, but that damn team was in the AFC Championship, it felt like, every year.
0: Well, that's what the Chiefs have also been, except for last year. Craigman and Lindahl, we have got the Rams and the Niners tonight, down under. Listen to that game right here on Elk Sports Radio 92.5. Coverage begins at 6 o'clock NFL on Westwood 1. Ryan Radke's going to be calling that game. We go to Australia to check in with the Dark Continent next.
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1: They were a great one.
0: Australian.
1: Yes, I kind of knew that. That's one of those things that you knew. Once you're reminded, you knew.
0: I got to be honest with you. Like, with a lot of these bands, it was like, thought that guy was British. Nope, he's Australian. Okay. They were a British colony. It makes sense. It's Crankman and Lindahl. We're trying to go to Australia. It's harder.
1: We're going
0: to
1: make it happen.
0: It's more difficult than we thought it was going
1: well,
0: to be.
1: Well, here's the thing. We can call them if we need to.
0: Ah.
1: But we're trying to get them on the old Zoom.
0: On the old Zoom arena?
1: Because that's what everybody likes.
0: Sure.
1: To be honest, it probably is cheaper for the station, and that may be good for you and me.
0: Probably cheaper for everybody's, yeah, exactly. Everyone's phone plan.
1: That's right. So
0: according to a tweet from Peter Schrager, by the way, he writes, the Rams are all in for the night. It's 9:45 p.m. in Melbourne. They slept on the flight over. This is, by the way, we should note this is from 5 o'clock this morning. They slept on the flight over. We'll sleep now in the hotel for one night, and then they'll wake up and play a football game in 12 hours. He says this isn't some trial and error approach. They've sent 15 staffers over the last 2 years and have tracked their bodies and sleep rhythms. This was deemed the approach. No turning back now.
1: How about that? They sent staffers for 2 years and then had to, they basically said, how does this affect them? They watched the metrics. They made them do some bio testing and all that stuff.
0: Yeah.
1: I mean, they really went all out on figuring this stuff out.
0: I think this game is just so fun, too, because the two teams are doing something completely different, which you see a lot in the London games.
1: Sure.
0: But this is something else. This place is really far away.
1: I'll say this. From what the guys, Ray Crockett did not enjoy his trip to Australia, by the way, but from what Ray Crockett told me in particular from that 99 team, he had said, we were exhausted. I couldn't get my sleep right for the longest time. He goes, thank God it was preseason. And this was long before. When Ray and I talked about this, the last time I saw Ray was probably 2018,
0: yeah.
1: I think. And that's when we talked about it. Look at that right there.
0: All right.
1: Bryce, professional broadcaster, got the shot set up. He's outside the stadium.
0: Let's go to Melbourne right now. Our friend Bryce Parker joins us from... Bryce, I feel like a dork saying down under, but like, is that okay? Nate, can I do that?
2: You can say it. Everyone's been saying it all week, Nate. It's finally here. It doesn't feel real still. I was in New Orleans when this game was announced back in the Super Bowl 2 years ago, and it felt like it was so far away. But, man, we're finally here, and 100,000 people are going to be in that bar in just under 2 hours' time.
0: So, Bryce, you're a huge football fan, and you're a huge Broncos fan, and, you know, you've come out to our remotes before. Like, you're all in. You come to Denver and watch Broncos games. So, like, this is you're used to this whole NFL operation. You get it. What's it like for everybody else around you in your homeland to have the NFL there?
2: Honestly, it's just been, it's had this aura around it. The best way we've kind of described it in the media, Nate, is it's been like a Super Bowl type environment. There's been activations all week here in Melbourne. The NFL's had parties for the media, for their clients. The Rams have had a pub. The 49ers have had a pub. The Niners ran special Olympic clinics. So it's not a regular season game at all. They've treated it more as an event. So everyone's been getting around it. And I dare say the Niners have won over the locals because of how much they've put into the community over the last week.
0: Because they've been there, by the way. That part
2: correct
0: of it, too. So what has that part of it been like? Because, and you've been covering this thing, the Niners are on hand, and the Rams, they're just like parachuting in to play this game. How has that kind of all played out?
2: It's gone down as bad as well as you'd expect. I think Melbourne has loved the Rams being here. Again, they arrived on Friday. By Friday afternoon, they had a clinic with kids in the Special Olympics. On Saturday, they were at a local hardware store raising money for a local primary school. So you do that type of stuff, you're going to win over the neutral and the people who don't really have a team. Now, the people in the media do kind of understand where the Rams are coming from, because if you're Sean McVay and the Rams, you don't care about the Melbourne market. Your PR and marketing team do. But all you're worried about is getting the win today and then flying home 1-0. So it's kind of split that way. It was put to me by someone in the NFL world that if the Rams were to come here and win on this fly-in, fly-out mission, it's actually not a bad thing for Australia. This is a 2+1 deal, so effectively there'll be 3 games in 4 years in Melbourne. If they can prove that fly-in, fly-out is possible, it doesn't necessarily mean that games moving forward will be week one. Maybe we can get a game later in the season where the time is probably a bit more friendly when we're in daylight saving. You guys have, well, maybe fallen back if that whole clock thing doesn't go through. But, yeah, it opens up a lot more possibility if the fly-in, fly-out mission works.
0: By the way, real quick, Bryce, just tell everybody what day and time it is where you are right now.
2: Okay, it is Friday morning at 8:30. The gates here at the MCG opened at 7 a.m. this morning.
1: Okay, are people doing like the... I don't know. You have a breakfast burrito out there, Bryce? See, Bryce spent so much time in Colorado. Me to ask you this stuff, you don't find any of this weird, but some of our NFL traditions, how weird is it for your fellow countrymen?
2: So on the other side of the park here at the MCG, there is a whole bunch of activations and quote-unquote tailgates. Because we don't have the parking lots like you guys do back in America, the NFL has had to sort of makeshift pubs, makeshifts kind of bars and activations inside the venue so people can get that tailgate experience. We're kind of used to going to restaurants and bars, you know, close by. I mean, we're only a mile or mile less from the city of Melbourne itself. The tennis center where they play the Australian Open has a live site in its own right, and it's literally just across the bridge. So the tailgate scene will just be for people coming, and the NFL have had to actually build it themselves.
1: What are you guys eating there? What are the snacks? Like, we always, you know, we always get the stories like what... You know, I'm going to just sound like a total hoker like Nate did. Is it a Vegemite sandwich still? I mean, what are we doing here? What are we having today?
2: What at the game or?
1: At the game. What's the food?
0: What are you tailgating with?
2: No, I think, so like inside the ground, you'll just get hot dogs, meat pies, chicken tenders, as you guys call it, and fries. Nothing too crazy.
1: Hold on, what do you guys call it? What do you mean we call it chicken tenders? What the hell else could you call it, Bryce?
2: We just call it, you know, like chicken thighs, chicken breasts. Like, we don't really call it chicken tenders. We just call it chicken and fries if you go and buy it.
0: Chicken and fries. Okay.
1: What's that running? Yep. Those NFL prices making way out there? Is it a $40 chicken and fries or what?
2: Yes. Yes, Andy. The cheapest resale ticket that was on sale yesterday was like $700 Australian.
1: Oh my
2: gosh. About $500 US.
0: Wow.
2: So you are getting event pricing.
0: But okay.
2: They sold out in 40 minutes when they went on sale. So the NFL's obviously doing something right.
0: This is great. We're talking to our friend Bryce Parker, covering the game between the Rams and the Niners. I was going to say tonight, this morning. In Melbourne. So, Bryce, I need you to weigh in on this because you've traveled back and forth from Australia to the U.S. many times.
2: Yeah.
0: Like we said, you're a Broncos fan. You usually like to come out here, go to a Broncos game every year. According to the internet, over 8,700 miles as the crow flies between Denver and Melbourne. So the Rams, like you talked about, are doing fly in, fly out. The Niners have been there for a week. You've yourself done this trip numerous times. Weigh in on this. What do you think is the right approach?
2: Honestly, and I'm not a doctor by any means, Nate, but jet lag, if you can sleep on planes, is a lot easier. So for a team or an elite athlete or a business traveler who gets the luxury of a lie flat seat in business class or first class on a 16-hour overnight flight, I might add, it's a lot easier than probably you, me, and Andy sort of shucking up in row 80 and getting the middle seat.
0: Seat group, you know, on feel, Southwest, yeah.
1: Yeah,
2: you know, like it's totally different. I think the Rams plane flew at a lower altitude to help them. So it's not like they just got on a normal Qantas flight from LA to Melbourne. They stacked it with the right food. They flew at a lower altitude. They really put in a lot of work to make sure that the Rams weren't going to sort of turn up here tired.
1: All right. Help me out.
2: Yeah, it's a catch 22, really. I can see both sides of it.
0: So real quick, though, it's okay. So we're gonna evaluate this based on the performance this morning in the game.
1: But 3 weeks from now, too.
0: Exactly. Like, what's the lag then?
2: Well,
0: what's the result of that going to be?
2: It'll be harder on the Niners going back. Their body clock is adapted to this time slot, so they might take a day or two to adapt back in California. Now,
0: okay.
2: I think they got the Dolphins next week, so they probably backed themselves in to win that game a little tired, whereas you guys mentioned earlier in the program, the Rams have a lot harder of a schedule, so they need to hit that ground running when they arrive back in L.A. on Friday after playing on Friday.
1: All right.
2: If that makes any sense at all.
0: Yeah.
1: And it's great because you've been to so many NFL cities. What's the weather? What NFL city, what are we looking at there? How hot is it? Is it humid? What kind of conditions are they playing in tonight?
2: Melbourne's not humid at all. I woke up this morning, it was 7 degrees Celsius. So what's that? Low 40s. It'll get up probably in the mid 50s and probably be 60s by the end of the game. So as you guys can see, the sun's out. And unlike Melbourne, we haven't had a lot of rain this week. It hasn't been too cold. The one thing they will have to adapt to in this stadium, though, Andy, is because it is circular and closed, the wind will swirl a lot more than what they are used to in other NFL venues. So guys fielding punt returns and maybe even the punters to a certain extent are going to have to get used to the fact that whilst they think the wind is blowing, say, from the city end, it'll swirl a lot more at ground level than it looks.
1: What about field goals? It's like
0: candlestick vibes out there, which the Niners haven't played in a long time.
2: A little bit, yeah.
1: Will the field goals move? Do you think the field goal kicks will be affected?
2: Nah.
1: Okay.
2: Mate, this ground's made for kicking. It's the home of Australian rules football, and the field goals won't be affected. And I'm pretty sure that's where a lot of people are coming for, is to see high quality kicking. Isn't that right, Nate? I know you love your punting.
0: You know I do. I'm a specialist guy, which by the way, Bryce, is Jeremy Crawshaw your favorite player on the Broncos?
2: Yeah, look, it was Adam Gotsis for a while there, but yeah, it'd be now Jeremy Crawshaw.
0: Okay, good. That's you got to maintain those loyalties. So, Bryce, you're a huge football, but you're a big American football fan.
2: Mm-hmm.
0: For your countrymen there, like people have to go to you. You're the expert on this thing that they're about to watch. Like, what is maybe the greatest confusion or misconception or unknown amongst Australian fans that may be going to watch the Rams and the Niners tonight?
2: Yeah, it's an interesting one, Nate. And that's the question that we've been getting a lot from traveling media. But you know what's interesting is the NFL estimates about 6.6 million Australians watch the NFL, which is about 1 in 4 Australians.
0: Wow.
2: So a lot of people, this will be their first real experience of an NFL game or watching it with other NFL fans because of the time zone. So probably it's going to be how long the game takes and the TV timeouts and sort of the intricacies of that. Maybe when they get the chains out for the first time or when it slows down a little bit, people understand the game, but they're used to watching it on TV. This game is played at 3 a.m. on a Monday morning for us in the early window.
0: Yeah.
2: So today for people, it's their first time for a lot of them being around a game of American football in person.
1: Now, Bryce, there's no change. You got to remember that, my friend. They're the virtual measurement. We're like, what the hell are they doing? And there's nothing out there anymore.
2: Maybe the yards will be the most confusing thing, Andy. Most people use the meters.
0: Oh, yeah, that'll throw them off a little bit.
1: That's true. All right, Bryce, before we let you go, because Nate now has created our new Australian staple question.
0: Yeah.
1: What's the scariest animal you've encountered? Jeremy Crawshaw gave us one of the most poisonous snakes in the world while fishing. What have you, Bryce Parker, run across in Australia?
2: He said a red-bellied black snake, if I remember correctly, and he is right. You do not touch those things. Honestly, it would just be another of the snake variety. In my house in Queensland, which is a tropical area, think kind of Florida man vibes, I woke up the night before my senior exams to a 6-foot snake at the foot of my bed.
1: Ooh. Did you move?
2: Yeah, faster than I've ever moved before.
1: No, I mean, did you switch residences?
0: did you
1: relocate where you live?
2: No, my parents still live in that house, and it's still the same bed, Andy.
1: And where'd this thing come from?
0: They just go in the house?
1: It came through the toilet or something? I mean, what the hell happened?
2: We don't know if it came up the toilet or if it, hangs out in the roof and gets the rodents. I thought it was like a scarf or something that had blown, from a fan on the bed, and I moved, and this thing's just bolted off the bed, and I was like, uh-oh, I got to get out of here.
1: Hey, what's the biggest spider you've seen? Hand size? Like, big as a hand, or?
2: Yeah, big as a hand.
1: Oh, like, God. All right, Bryce, what the hell? When are you just going to move to Colorado?
2: But Melbourne, the good thing is, Andy, Melbourne's so far south, they don't get the snakes and the spiders. That's from when you grow up in Queensland or where Jeremy's from in New South Wales, where it's northern part. This place is too cold for a lot of snakes.
1: Oh, now, listen, nice. All Australia's trying to kill you, Bryce. I don't understand why you're still there, my friend.
2: I don't know. I'll have to come back to Colorado in a few weeks then, mate.
0: All right, so Bryce, you of course are a huge Broncos fan. What is your prediction on this Broncos season?
2: You had to end with the tough question.
0: I did.
2: I actually have no idea. I really don't know what we're going to get. I saw a little bit of training camp. I was out there for a week. I'm still not sure about Bo's athleticism and his movement. Mm-hmm. If he gets that back, you know, sky's the limit. It's going to be a harder season because of the schedule. They're not going to get the breaks that they've got. Don't kill me, but it wouldn't shock me if they're a 9 or a 10 win team.
0: Listen to Bryce, man. He's
1: media.
0: He's a KNLP one, right, too. This is a guy that's going in cautious.
2: I the division is just going to be so tough. Like, as you guys have been saying all morning, that going into Kansas City early in the year is not easy. But you've almost got to sweep the Chiefs this year to get back to where you were last year.
0: Yeah.
2: You've got to win the division again. I mean, do we really back them to do that, especially given their record against the Chargers? I don't know. I would love to see them win the division again, but I will sort of pencil in a wild card. And again, don't get angry. It wouldn't shock me if they missed the playoffs altogether. Wow. And took a bit of a step back.
0: Wow.
1: Yeah. Look, we love just you, Bryce. Your newfound fan base in Denver may have a problem.
0: But we love you, man.
2: That schedule is just that early schedule is just a buzzsaw.
0: It is.
2: It could go either way. And, you know, what if they get to Halloween and they've got one or two wins?
0: By the way, Bryce, what are your media responsibilities today?
2: Not much. Actually, none at all now. Just get to sit back and enjoy the game.
0: There you go.
2: Our station is calling the game. Benny Graham, Jared Whaley, who have called the last 5 Super Bowls, they'll be here calling it for Australia. But no, I just get to sit back and enjoy the game as a fan, which, yeah, again, as I said before, it's hard to believe it's here. And I'm sure for a lot of people, when they unveil the Australian flag with the American flag on the ground, there'll be quite a few people emotional.
0: Very cool.

0: Yeah.
1: There was our spy. When we got the word on the fights and what happened, and I were telling all the... Were you... You know what? Maybe I was telling the PhD guys. Yeah, we had a spy. Good. And there he was.
0: That's our dude right there.
1: I shouldn't have said anything. Brock isn't going to go back and look at that video. Who was that guy?
0: Bryce is awesome. We appreciate him joining us from Australia. You can, of course, listen to that game with American announcers right here on Altitude Sports Radio 92.5 as we are your home for the NFL on Westwood One, the Rams and the Niners in Melbourne. Keep it here.
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1: Guys, Andy Lindahl for my friends over at Southern Steer. Just saw the guys yesterday. Get on in there if you've got any tailgating needs you need to service this weekend. Whether it's something getting ready for the Bronco game or maybe some of the Buffs or Rams action this weekend or the, you know, it's the Wyoming Air Force. Hey, whatever you want to watch, go and do it. 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I got a video up if you want to see them. Recommended cooking temps and time from Ben at my Instagram reel. 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Or if you've never had one, Nate couldn't wait to see them. They're like basically big jalapeno poppers wrapped in bacon, Italian sausage, cream cheese. 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The payoff will be great. 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

0: 8. His name is Andy. We are men. This is our job, which would make us, Andy, men at work.
1: Oh, we're working.
0: I don't
1: We're working.
0: Hey, real quick, let's get Kevin Harlan's call of the Josh Jobe interception last night. Drake, man, what are you doing? Just get the damn game to overtime. I don't know what Drake May thought he was doing, throwing a ball with like a 1% chance of being completed, but not the time of the game to play hero ball. Here was Kevin Harlan's call last night, as you heard right here on Altitude Sports Radio, 92.5 via Westwood One.
2: Third down, 5. Patriots down by 3. 26 seconds to go. Shotgun snap to May. Moved out of the pocket. Throws a pass. End zone. Intercepted in the end zone. Was he inbounds? Intercepted by Job. Seattle has picked off May. They've done it again. The defense of Seattle has done it again. Drake May has thrown his third interception in this quarter.
0: 3 in the fourth quarter.
1: Josh, Trace.
0: Josh Jobe, by the way. What a friggin' play.
1: Yeah.
0: To tap those two toes on an interception? That's elite stuff. Well done. That's high major getting that play right there. And it allowed the Seahawks, in a game in which they lost Sam Darnold early on, to get a victory behind Drew Lock. And according to McDonald today, like, Darnold's not going to play next week, but they think it's a muscular issue, not a structural issue in the hip, and they think Darnold's going to be back relatively soon.
1: Yeah. I it's just so crazy because people will get texts going. You just get texts. You can get texts about everything, but people giving you crap about, we get it. Injuries, whatever. Injuries, stop. Don't hide behind injuries. Yeah, well, last night's the reason why we always drop the caveat of if healthy.
0: Yeah.
1: Because all I could think about, and like you said, it looks like it's not going to be serious, and hopefully, but look, not serious means it's not season ending. That doesn't mean Sam Darnold's not going to miss a month of sick. We may get Drew Lock against the Broncos.
0: Very well could.
1: So, but to me, it's just so crazy where we go through these preseasons now where they do everything they can to not play anybody and not even have contact in practice sometimes so nobody gets hurt and screws up the season. And Sam Darnold's off to get a CT scan on his hip, and it turns out there's a high ankle sprain for A.J. Brown.
0: A.J. Brown, like, what was the entire conversation about the Patriots this offseason that wasn't Vrabel and Rossini? But it was A.J. Brown, and like, you got A.J. Brown, Romeo Doubs, and what's that going to do for this offense now that you got Drake May, actual pass catchers? And A.J. Brown gets hurt, and Romeo Doubs drops the, you know, biggest play of the game. That's what happened. Again, football, man. These things happen. So let's talk about football health. Today, Sean Payton goes on with Peter Schrager and gets a question about Denver's health. How is Bo Nix doing? Here we go. Roll it.
3: Yeah. Why do I think that when this all laid out, the schedule, I think everyone felt strong about Nix's health and even Patrick's health, to their credit. Both those guys, different injuries completely, but Bo's 100%. He would have been cleared, I'd say, almost a month ago if we were playing. And I think a lot of people were wondering, is he going to have that same mobility to move around? And we've seen it at practice. He's in good shape.
0: Bo is not listed on the injury report. Patrick Mahomes is, but Bo is not even listed. Mahomes, full participant in practice today. He's playing on Monday night. I can't help but chuckle, though, Andy, of like, Sean Payton, when he talks about Bo Nix's ankle for the rest of his life, is going to be, he's 100%. It's great.
1: Yeah. Yeah, he's not ever going to say that there's any, he's not even going to suggest there's anything wrong ever again.
0: Nope. He's just, all is great and wonderful, and he's good to go. Meanwhile, you got Mahomes bouncing back from a torn ACL in his left knee that was late in the season last year. He'll go out there on Monday night against the best pass rush in the NFL, at least sack-wise, last year, which was the Denver Broncos, and doing so with Khalil Benson, we think, as his left tackle.
1: Yeah. A lot of two tight end sets, I bet.
0: Sure are going to be. And I honestly think they're... If you're Kansas City, you have to lean into Ken Walker in the run game in this game, right? Like, that's the easiest way to ease Mahomes back.
1: Yeah.
0: I just don't know if it's going to work.
1: Let me ask you this, though.
0: I mean, honestly, Andy, like, look at New England and the way they tried to run the ball consistently without Travion Henderson, by the way, last night against Seattle, and it didn't work. They put together a couple of nice runs in the fourth quarter, but that was it, like a couple. They were behind the chains all night long.
1: We'll talk more about it Monday as we really dive into the matchup. There's a part of me that wonders, do we get an unexpected healthy dose of Justin Fields to run the boot side action and quick dump offs that VJ talked about after the Green Bay Packer preseason
0: game? The Fields package.
1: Yeah, but do they use it more than we expect them to, simply to keep the rush off of Patrick Mahomes?
0: Good question.
1: Because, again, he can be mobile and at least escape this rush.
0: Right.
1: And right now we're all locked in on Mahomes. And I think Mahomes is going to play. But what if they're so bold as to go 50-50 with the thing? Just so the Broncos cannot key in and get after Mahomes.
0: Two-headed monster at quarterback?
1: Well, I mean, I know
0: coaching a college game?
1: Listen, I know it sounds completely insane.
0: Yeah.
1: But I feel like the Chiefs are going to have something cooked up for the Broncos. They are not stupid. I don't love them. But they're not stupid. They know they've got a liability at left tackle against one of the best pass rushers in the NFL. I don't think they're just going to be like, yeah, man, go drop back 50 times and let's see if you survive.
0: Let's go and bounce this off of our guest, Seren Petro, coming back here on the other side. Does afternoons, Sports Yakker in KC, Sports Radio 810. We're checking in with the Chiefs with a guy that always gives a very unvarnished and honest opinion about what's going on with that team. So we'll talk to our buddy Seren Petro after this.
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14: Slowdowns across the highways this afternoon. This report is sponsored by Mothers Against Drunk Driving. We're busy along I-25, getting into downtown. A stalled pickup just cleared. North on I-25 up at 8th Avenue. Lanes open about 20 minutes from University up to Colfax. 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

0: Midnight Oil, Andy. They were Australian. The Beds Are Burning.
1: Wasn't this guy rough on the ice?
0: That's how you know he was talented.
1: Yeah.
0: Yeah, if you see an ugly musician, you're kind of like, wow, you're really good. It's Crackman and Lindahl. We've got the NFL in Australia tonight. Rams and Niners in Melbourne, although it's morning there, but we'll have the game for you. Your home for the NFL on Westwood One is Altitude Sports Radio 92.5. Pre-game coverage beginning at 6 o'clock right after the show. Joining us right now, let's be honest, Kansas City doesn't have many redeeming qualities, but one of the few is our next guest, good friend of the show, always like to catch up with him. It's our buddy Seren Petro of Sports Radio 810 in Kansas City. Seren, how you doing, man?
2: Gentlemen, how can we sleep while our beds are burning?
0: It feels like it would be uncomfortable.
2: Not only was he rough on the eyes, he danced like he was having some kind of fit or something. He made up for not being good looking by being a complete clown when it came to his gyrations in the videos.
1: And look, when radio guys are bagging on your looks,
0: that's how you know.
1: You're really that's got how you some know. Problems.
0: Yeah, we are not easy on the eyes here. All right, Seren, how is Patrick Mahomes doing? What percentage do we place him at for Monday night?
2: That's a good question. You know, today he got hit with another barrage of questions. There was tons of ESPN people crowding the room, getting ready with all of their stuff. And so he got a bunch of knee questions again and handled them all. He always handles everything, you know, first class and never puts the organization in jeopardy, never gets any gotcha moments out there. But he answered all the questions, and there were some that weren't about his knee. But as he walked out, he was headed out. He goes, well, maybe now that'll be the last time I have to answer questions about my knee. To which I was like, no, yeah. It won't be the last time. But I think it speaks to his feeling about where his knee is. I mean, he immediately went to work. I mean, there's some people that said he went down and had the surgery too early by going the next day to get the surgery. I mean, I think ideally you'd normally wait 30 days to let the swelling go down, but it's 30 days he didn't think he had if he was going to come back and play in this game. And so he worked at it and worked at it and worked at it. And I mean, through the entire process, the Chiefs people are like, look, we know he was going to kill the rehab and everything, but it's even been amazing just to see what he's done. And so he's worked really hard, and there were no restrictions on him the moment he went to training camp weeks ago. So for him, this has been a non-issue, I think, for probably about 6 weeks. And I think he's ready to just go out, prove it, and start talking about something else. So you ask for a percentage. I think the brace does hamper his movement a little bit. I would say he's probably 85%, maybe 90%. Of what his movement is, but you notice the brace, and you know I think it's going to be interesting to see how he slides. I mean, he slides with the knee that's braced, and those braces can get dug into the ground as he practices sliding to get down and protect himself, because his instinct is to get everything he can, and we'll see if he's ready to actually protect himself now, lugging around a brace on a knee that he needs to wear that brace on for another year.
0: So they've got a quarterback coming off of an ACL with a bulky knee brace, and they go and spend a bunch of money on the Super Bowl MVP and bring in Kenneth Walker, an actual legitimate running back. It's been incredible what Kansas City's been lining up in the backfield over the last couple of years. Eric Bieniemy is back in a bizarre and sad offseason for EB. Seren, what do you think is going to be different about this Kansas City offense?
2: I think they are going to get under center more. I think they are going to run more. I mean, I think they probably had the inclination to do it. They tried to do it a little bit here and there. I mean, Eric Bieniemy's a running back at heart, where Matt Nagy was a quarterback at heart. So I think their focus, they were really trying to throw the ball down the field and stretch the field. I think they felt like they could open up the underneath passing game and maybe even open up the running game by hitting more deep shots down the field. And it just didn't really work. I mean, I think this is a better plan of let's pound the body, and then we'll look for the knockout once they lower their gloves and start protecting the ribs. And I think that approach has a better chance. They needed a better back. They got a couple better because Emmett Johnson, their fifth-round pick, has looked really good in camp. So I think they've got two running backs that are better than anyone they had last year. And Breshard Smith looks like he put some time in to be better, and he showed some flashes late. So they've got better running backs. I think the organization felt like they weren't really taking advantage of the strength of their offensive line, guard to guard, where they have big, powerful people. They're paying Trey Smith and Creed Humphrey enough. You know, you might as well let them eat and let them try to knock some people off the ball. So I think that will be there. It will be noticeable. I think you'll see it a lot early. The question is, does, a leopard changes spots. I mean, Andy Reid loves to throw the ball.
0: Yeah.
2: And does it end up just being some window dressing early, or is it something that they're going to embrace a new culture of? I mean, they're always going to throw it more than they're going to run it. And frankly, I think I looked it up. I think the Rams ran the ball only 17 times more than the Chiefs, but they were immensely more effective. So as much as it's the quantity of runs, they have to get more from the running game. They have to get some big plays from the running game. They have to get the screen game going with the running backs. They just need production from those players. And I think they're going to try it. But I think, you know, maybe the most underrated question that's being rumbled a little bit about right now is Andy Reid, 68 years old.
0: Yeah.
2: Like, when does the game pass you by? I mean, it might not be for 4 or 5 years. Marv Levy coached into his 70s and was in a Super Bowl. Pete Carroll, I think, went to a playoff game at an age older than this. The Bucks coach, I'm trying to blank.
0: Bruce Arians.
2: That won with Tom Brady. Yeah, Bruce Arians. He was older than this and won a Super Bowl. So that's not like it's some number that you can't get beyond. But it's not a number where you got to really think about it. And so does Andy Reid, you know, is he still sharp? Is he still got the energy and everything it takes to overhaul an offense that wasn't good enough? We're about to find out the first returns on that on Monday night.
1: All right, this might be a crazy question, but hey, none of us know what to expect come Monday night. Is there any chance we see a little of Justin Fields, if not maybe a little more than you'd expect of Justin Fields, to keep somebody that can get away from that Bronco pass rush? Could there be like a package for him for the sake of keeping that pass rush off balance?
2: I think there could be a couple of plays here and there in short yardage and goal line where they could do something like that. I don't think there'll be like a series or here comes Pat off and Fields is coming back out. I don't think there'll be anything like that. I mean, I think Andy wants a guy who can spin it, and Patrick is immensely better at that. I mean, Fields has really been, I'll be honest, a little bit disappointing. So if he does come out there, it's going to be based upon the threat he poses to run the football. It's not going to be. I mean, I'm not saying he wouldn't throw it. You know, everybody gangs up, 9 in the box, and you do the fake, you know, Tim Tebow pop pass or something with him. Yeah, there could be something like that. And, you know, I'm sure they've got a package of plays where he's featured in the run, because they've got a package of plays and an offense for if he has to play, if Patrick Mahomes goes down. And so, you know, but Garrett Nussmeier really has better arm talent, look better throwing the ball. I do think Fields will be the backup and will be the guy to come in. But, you know, it's pretty noticeable. It's like, you know, Fields is okay. Yeah, there's some tricks there. Maybe you can win a game or two with him, but if you got to play 8 weeks with Justin Fields, the results with the Chiefs will be pretty similar to what the results were at all of his other stops.
0: We're talking to Soren Petro, the program, afternoon, Sports Radio 810 in Kansas City, checking in with the Chiefs. Soren, the Josh Simmons injury. I know you guys have been talking about it nonstop there in Kansas City. Is it going to be Khalil Benson? And if so, how's that going to work out against Nick Benito and the Denver pass rush?
2: Yeah, not well would be my first inclination. You know, Josh Simmons is a really talented guy who's he's got some of his own shortcomings, but he's very quick, very powerful. He's just undersized. That's one of his problems. I think that's one of the reasons why he has a back injury. Khalil Benson's more the prototype size. But listen, I mean, 32 teams passed on him 7 times for a reason. And then he didn't even get offered a UDFA contract. He went to the rookie tryout. And the Chiefs saw and said, okay, we like what we see. Let's bring him in. And, yeah, he's going to go on the left side, which is a little bit puzzling. I know that they've been working.
0: Yeah, why don't they want to flip over Jalen Moore? What's going on there?
2: That was the question. The feeling was that, okay, they're working Jalen Moore on the right side right now because they feel like they're going to get Simmons back. And so they want Jalen Moore working where they think he's ultimately going to work when they start the season. Then when we heard this week that, you know, Andy was much more forthcoming than he usually is and talking about that he didn't think Simmons was going to play. We're like, okay, so wait a minute. Why don't you have Jalen Moore over on that side? He started at left tackle for the San Francisco 49ers. Benson's never started on the left side. He always played on the right side. And earlier, when Simmons first went down in the preseason game, you put Moore at left tackle and Benson on the right side. And Andy didn't really give a good reason. I'm not sure what it is. And, you know, they've decided this is the path they want to go. Is it because they're a right-handed team and, you know, they've got more. I have no idea, because I think most of us are scratching our heads because we saw Khalil Benson get, you know, beat a couple of times badly by Reuben Bain Jr. against the Bucks in the preseason. And so the high hopes of mini camp, you know, judging offensive linemen playing in shorts and T-shirts, that everyone's like, oh, look, he's out there with the ones. He must be great. And then seeing him play in the pads, it's like, no, I see why he wasn't drafted. You know, that took a lot of shine off that, and people are really wondering, what that plan is. Now, could be he had a bad day. Could be Reuben Bain Jr. is going to be one of the great pass rushers of all time, and we'll look back and be like, yeah, he could do that to anybody. But it's troubling. It's scary. He's going to need help. I don't think there's any way that you're just going to put him on an island out there because he's not ready for it.
1: All right. What are you expecting from this team this year? Are they ready to reclaim the division? Do you need to remake the overall? Nate and I talked about this. You know, I always go back to what Peyton Manning did. Now, and look, you guys went to a lot more Super Bowls than Peyton Manning was able to go to during his 4 years here. But remember, the first group was the super offense. The second group was the better defense. Is there a feeling in Kansas City you're going to have to remake this core very soon? How much more do you think this group has in it as far as being the dominant AFC team?
2: Yeah, they're remaking. They're trying to create new core pieces, and they think they've got a number of them. I mean, I know there's a lot of optimism about Mansoor Delane. They think he's going to be really good as a corner, and so I think it's possible they don't lose anything from Trent McDuffie. You know, that was an important piece for them to get. They think the defensive line is going to be better to that side of the ball. You know, they look, their secondary is not going to be as good to start the year. They lost two corners that are making, one's making 30 plus million, one's making 17 million. They lost a starting safety that's making 16 million someplace else. There's no doubt they're going to take a step back, but they do like the talent. I mean, Mansoor Delane went 6, Trent McDuffie went like 20-21. Jalen Watson, who they also lost to the Rams in free agency, he went in the 7th round. Noel Williams, who's going to take his spot, went in the 3rd round. I mean, they've got good pedigree with what they're trying to do, and they're outstanding at coaching secondaries with Dave Merritt, the DB coach, and Steve Spagnuolo. So I think that unit will grow, and I think those will be some of your core players moving forward. But to your point, Chris Jones is 32. Maybe he can bounce back a little bit. Travis Kelce's 36. He's going to do nothing but erode. There is no upside there. You just hope that there's no fall off in what he's going to do. And so I think, you know, that part of the equation, yes, the evolution is happening. It has to happen. It's why, like, I look at this game and I'm not sure why the Chiefs are favored by 2.5.
0: Now, thank you.
2: That always scares me. I always look at it and say, if I can't figure it out, then I'm like, okay, then I'm going to take the side that I can't figure out,
0: yeah.
2: Right? Because I think this ought to be a pick 'em. Denver ought to be 1.5. 2.5, I wouldn't have minded if Denver was a 3-point favorite. I don't know how Denver could win both those games, albeit both of them, one on the last kick, last play of the game, one in the last couple of minutes of the game. But they won both games, and they had by far the better season, and the Chiefs constantly came up short in those games. So I'm not sure, unless it's just the old-school mentality of I've been burned by Pat Mahomes so many times, I'm not putting that number there. But on paper, I think, you know, most of Denver is all intact, and they added Jalen Waddle. And the Chiefs are wondering, is Rashee Rice's knee healthy? Is he, you know, in this game he's not going to be suspended, but where's his head at after ending up in jail for 30 days because he can't stay off weed when he knows that's the one thing he's got to do to be able to rehab and be ready to go? Question at left tackle. Xavier Worthy, you know, is very fragile at wide receiver and hasn't looked like a first-round pick. Kenneth Walker's very good, but he's not the number one back. Nobody's saying that he's going to eclipse Bijan Robinson or Jahmyr Gibbs. So, you know, they got better in some places. I think there is an upside to where they win the division, but I think there's a downside where they're 6-11. They take on some injuries. You know, I do the roster every year for our pick in the 53. Most years I have 58 guys, and I'm trying to figure out who to cut. This year I had like 44 guys, and I'm trying to figure out 9 more guys to put on the roster. Like, if they start taking on injuries at the front of their roster, it'll go downhill quick. Forget about Patrick Mahomes, just the Josh Simmons thing. I think that's the second most important player on the team. He's out for this game. So, you know, some young guys are going to have to grow up real fast. If they do, which they did in 22, that ended up being a Super Bowl year. If they don't, I think they're going to be middle of the pack. And by that, I mean middle of the pack of the entire NFL, 8-9, 9-8, and injuries piling up. A 6-11 year is not off the table for this team.
1: All right. How do you view the Broncos?
2: Very good across the board. I mean, losing the DN hurts. Adding Jalen Waddle helps. Love the run game. Interested to see how the play calling changes with the change there. Interested to see if Bo Nix can play better football in quarters 1, 2, and 3. A lot of people are really down on Bo Nix. I'm not nearly as down on him because I think if you can do it in the fourth quarter, it's a matter of figuring out how to do it in the first, second, and third. The fourth quarter is the hard part. If the guy can be at his best when they know he's going to throw, then I think at some point he's going to figure out the things that have been a problem for him earlier on. So I'm higher on Bo Nix than a lot of people. So I don't really see the weakness with the Broncos. I think the Broncos, Chargers, and Chiefs all have the problem of now. This is like the old AFC North when the Bengals were good under Marvin Lewis, or even when they were good, when Joe Burrow's healthy, along with the Steelers being good with Ben Roethlisberger and the Ravens being good, and they just beat each other up while the New England Patriots play a bunch of, you know, turtles flipped over on their back and waltz into the number one seed and play every game at home. The Chiefs had that advantage through all those championships. I mean, that absolutely contributed to why they had so much success. So, I mean, I think the toughness of the division is going to, you know, really force everybody to be at their best to get there. And I don't see what's wrong with the Broncos. I mean, they're almost, you know, dead heats among those three, but it's a slight favorite for the Chiefs, at least on one of the books I saw, you know, plus 180, I think, for the Chiefs, plus 190 for the Chargers, and plus 200 for the Broncos. I don't know why the defending champs wouldn't be there as the favorite if you think they're all equal, because they proved they could do it last year, unless you just think maybe complacency sets in, that there's an exhale that, okay, we've arrived, we're now the power. But making them go on the road to Kansas City the first game and telling them they're not the favorite is a pretty good way to focus everybody's attention. So I think everyone's going to have to beat the best of the Broncos. And there was nothing about their schedule. This isn't the Patriots playing the worst schedule in the NFL like they did getting to where they were last year. Plus, I would assume everybody in Denver on that team, everyone on the Broncos team, looks at it and goes, like, we got screwed. Like, our quarterback went down. We're in the Super Bowl, and we definitely could have beat that team if we had everybody at full strength. And that this may be one of those teams that's on a mission and rattles off. You know, if you told me they're going to go 7-10, I don't know how they get there. But if you told me they're going to go 15-2 or 16-1 and be the number one seed, and this is one of those years where you remember the Broncos as that team, I can see that scenario. I can see a motivated team, and I don't know where they're really weak. And I think they have a lot of strength. So, I mean, great offensive line. What's not to like about that? Depth at running back. Like I said, a number one wideout. Great pass rush. What am I missing here?
0: No, it's and honestly, Soren, like it's easy to get tripped up on the and this part I want to ask you before we get out of here. Broncos 9-2 in games decided by 7 points or fewer last year. Meanwhile, the Chiefs, who, by the way, 2 years ago were historically great in this situation, were 1-9 in games decided by 7 points or fewer last year. So it's very easy to look at it and say, all right, Kansas City, bounce back candidate, Denver, regression candidate. When you look at what the Chiefs did last year, were they bad or unlucky?
2: So there are a couple of things, and I know what you're talking about, and it's easy to look at the last 2 years of the Chiefs and say, boy, 1 year the ball bounced their way. They got out to 15-2, 15-1 when they were trying and didn't mail in the last game. And then the next year, it all fell apart. So, boy, we got to worry about that. That's going to be the same thing for us. And there's the, you know, I know turnovers equal turnarounds. And I don't know what the plus minus was on Denver, but
0: it was terrible. They were only plus 14 last year.
2: Well, that's actually pretty good. I mean, I think the Chiefs have been minus for a number of years. But, I mean, I think there are teams that coach that and can be consistently good at that. But there is kind of this, well, the yin happened, so now we got to get the yang.
0: Yeah.
2: Look, I'm a believer in the big picture. Good football teams find a way to win close games. Because if you look back the years previous to 2 years ago, the Chiefs were also winning most of their close games. You know, there's that amazing stat where Mahomes is like, got a 700 win percentage when he trails by double digits. You know, and most of those games were close games. He finds a way to get back and then go win it because they're a good football team, because they have a great player in getting it done, and they have great coaching in getting it done. So I know the Chiefs, if you just take the last 2 years, you look at it, you'll say, boy, they were so good in close games, and they were so bad. I hope that doesn't happen to us. I don't think it does. I you know, will you be 9-1? No, you might be 5-4, you might
0: right.
2: be 6-3, but good football teams win close games.
0: Yeah.
2: Is this a good football team? Then it will win close games. If it's not, then it won't. The Chiefs last year were bad, to answer your question bluntly, and I think that's the most important thing that they had to do this offseason, and I think they did, was look in the mirror and say, we're not good. Not make excuses about how they got screwed on this call or that call or whatever happened, to look in the mirror and be like, we have real problems and we have to fix them. And I think that's the approach they took, and they'll be better. I don't think the Broncos need to fear some boogeyman that's going to, you know, knock the ball, make it bounce funny, and now all of a sudden they're going to lose four extra games. Good football teams find a way to win games. They look like a good football team on paper to me.
0: Soren, excellent stuff, man. We appreciate it. We share in your point spread confusion when looking at this game, and it's weirding all about us out as well. So thanks, man.
2: I'm here to please.
0: All right. Soren Petro, he is on Twitter, by the way, at Soren Petro. You follow him right there, does afternoons in KC, one of the best in the biz. And, yeah, Andy, he's looking at it from the outside and just looking at a Denver team where you're just like, you guys don't have many weaknesses, which they don't. This roster is good up and down.
1: I don't get that. No, nobody gets the point spread thing. So.
0: No.
1: What What do they know?
0: Win total on Kansas City is 10.5. Win total on the year on the Broncos is 9.5. Again, there are books you can find where the Chiefs are favored to win the division.
1: Everything I see that doesn't have the Broncos winning, it has the Chargers winning it. That's crazy.
0: I don't think that team is that good.
1: The Chargers?
0: No, the Chiefs.
1: No, I agree.
0: I think the Chargers are good.
1: No, I agree with you. I think the Chiefs are two injuries and the Chiefs are probably cooked.
0: That's what he said right there.
1: And listen.
0: And they're already without Josh Simmons.
1: One of them could easily beat a Patrick Mahomes.
0: Yeah.
1: I mean, that he gets hit on that knee wrong.
0: How about that part? Khalil Benson made the team out of mini camp.
1: Mm.
0: They didn't even call him up after the draft. That was like, hey, we need a warm body. Show up to camp, and now you're going to start at left tackle against
1: the Broncos. Who?
0: Broncos! Best pass rush in the league last year. Yeah.
3: The Broncos!
1: It better not be that one. If we're doing that one on Monday, we got issues.
0: But then there is that thing, and I do it all the time, where I'm just like, I don't understand this point spread. And then it's like, well.
1: Then you watched last night.
0: Here's why.
1: And anything can happen.
0: Right, exactly. Here's why.
1: We're worried. Look, the whole country's wondering about Mahomes.
0: Yeah.
1: Please don't let Bo Nix get tackled wrong like last night.
0: Yeah, Bo's got to stay healthy. We know that. You don't want to have to see what it looks like with one of those backup quarterbacks in there. There's
1: I
0: no
1: really
0: doubt about
1: don't.
0: That. No. Five biggest stories of the day around the NFL after this.
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1: 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We're starting to head in towards the fall weather. And according to some reports, you're going to be looking at peak color, which means in the next week or so, which means the leaves will be falling here soon enough. Do you want the leaves out of your truck bed? Do you have a tree that maybe you park your truck under? The bed cover is the way to go. There's a million reasons for a bed cover, not just keeping snow and leaves and rain and anything else out of the bed cover or out of the truck bed. You can keep tools back there. I keep sports equipment back there, but it really adds to the space that you can utilize in your vehicle, especially if it's limited and maybe you have a smaller truck. So truck bed covers are the way to go over there at Colorado Off-Road. Go and see all the different types that they offer, because there are a whole lot of them, and you want to make sure you get the right one for what you're looking to do. Some are cheaper than others, but the cheaper option may not be the better option, because believe me, I found that out when I was getting mine. You want to go there and you want to make sure you go to a place that backs up any of the products that they sell, whether we're talking about the bed covers or the power steps, or maybe you want some floor mats. 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

0: The NFL is in Melbourne tonight. Rams Niners. Pre-game starting at 6 o'clock. Andy, can you name this 90s band? They were Australian.
1: Silverchair.
0: Silverchair. Yeah.
1: I didn't recognize them immediately because this wasn't their big hit, but because it's Australia theme day, I had that got me.
0: Nicely done.
1: So
0: nothing but Australian jams today on the show.
1: Did they have a big album after the one with the frog on it?
0: The frog.
1: They were all like literally teenagers. They were young teenagers when this thing hit.
0: I think it was the frog album, and then like you had to be like a real hardcore Silverchair
1: really
0: fan.
1: Really wanted just some Silverchair.
0: Yeah, to have stayed with it. To me, Silverchair falls into the, and we don't need to make this a whole thing, but they fall into the very forgettable 90s band category.
1: Yeah, there's a whole lot of grunge that got all, like, grunge became a thing and it was cool for a minute, there was too much of it.
0: There was a lot of it that, like, endured.
1: Sure.
0: You know, your Pearl Jams, your Nirvanas, your Smashing Pumpkins, etc.
1: Temple of the Dog.
0: And then there were those that you're like, did we need Bush?
1: Did we need Bun Mud Honey?
0: Mud Honey.
1: Screaming Trees. Did we need Seven Mary 3?
0: Oh, what was that song called? Cumbersome.
1: That's right. Cumbersome.
0: I needed you to do the voice for a second. Yeah, no, it didn't. You know what? And this polarizing take, and then we'll start the high five. I heard some Stone Temple Pilots the other day. I was like, we didn't need them.
1: Send in mind, I didn't mind the first album.
0: Not saying I didn't like, but there was nothing about them that was like, they should live on and be remembered as all-time greats.
1: Yeah. We didn't need 10,000 maniacs either, though.
0: We only needed like 7 or 8 maniacs. Yeah, go ahead, Spring.
1: Too many maniacs.
2: If you're wondering what's for dinner tonight, you got to try Papa Murphy's Pizza. They make delicious pizza. 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The Broncos coordinators talked to the media today, but Sean Payton, he still did media. He went on Big Day with Peter Schrager.
0: Big Day.
2: Yeah, it's a show I just found out existed.
0: Okay.
2: On ESPN. And he's talking about Bo Nix's health. Here's Sean.
3: Yeah, why do I think that when this all laid out, the schedule, I think everyone felt strong about Nix's health and even Patrick's health, to their credit. Both those guys, different injuries completely, but Bo's 100%. He would have been cleared, I'd say, almost a month ago if we were playing. And I think a lot of people were wondering, is he going to have that same mobility to move around? And we've seen it at practice. He's in good shape.
0: Number one, he was cleared a month ago. He was in practice every single day, and you played him in a preseason game. Number two, we all felt great about Bo's health, and then he had another surgery. And then you felt great about his health again. The ankle thing will sustain as a question until we get through 17 games and this guy stays healthy and shows he has all the mobility and everything that he needed. The returns from camp were pretty good. They were pretty good. But, Andy, you and I both know that running for your life against dudes that are contractually not allowed to hit you, although they still did a couple of times, and running for your life from Chris Jones, those are two different things.
1: No, you're absolutely right. I'm not terribly concerned about Bo's ankle until he takes that, like I said, the hit, the face mask on around the ankle.
0: Yeah.
1: You know, then we'll see how it's going.
0: Face mask around the ankle?
1: Well, that's the exact kind of thing, you know, the guy's sliding down.
0: And yeah.
1: He's got you wrapped up and the face mask kind of catches the back of the, and that doesn't feel great.
0: Get
1: and
0: your so then face we'll see off after my that. Ankle.
1: So,
0: yeah.
1: Well, guys aren't allowed to hit your knees anymore.
0: Nope. Well, they're not supposed to, but we know how things go sometimes in that sport.
1: Look,
0: go ahead,
1: man,
0: Spring.
1: It's crazy. Last night, just look at Sam Darnold.
0: Yeah.
2: High five. So from Davis Webb, he talked today. Davis Webb, how has Sean Payton helped you over the past few months, and how will he help you on game days?
4: I think game day is going to be similar to what has been the preseason. You know, he's been awesome throughout the game. You know, he has his few pointers here and there, and they're all very productive pointers. He's 62 years old. I'm 31. I mean, it is what it is. He has a lot more experience than me. Even the last few nights, I mean, he's given us 5 to 10 nuggets that has really benefited us going through the game plan meetings. It's still a Sean Payton offense, and that's how we want to operate it.
1: Are we going to Michelle Branch him thinking about what word he wanted to use.
0: Seriously,
1: right there.
0: Hold on. Go back to that spring. Let's hear that.
4: You know, he has his few pointers here and there, and they're all very productive pointers.
1: Turducken pointers? What?
0: Yeah, in his head, he was just like, this guy's a gigantic pain in my ass. What's a word that I can say that sounds good, but also is not too much fluff? Productive! Productive is the word.
1: Sean must have had a hell of a first team coaches meeting, because both Vance and Davis have now referred to whatever this meeting was they had, I'm assuming, a couple days ago.
0: Next up, Spring.
2: High five. J.K. Dobbins talked off to the side today. This audio courtesy of Zach Stevens and DNVR. J.K. Dobbins, how many carries are you expecting to get on Monday night?
5: I'm ready for 100.
6: 100 yards or 100 carries?
5: Like a lot. Okay. You know, but...
1: All right, give it to him.
0: I mean, they're not going to run 100 plays, but sure, run 100 times. Why not?
1: Be testing the legs.
0: We get his point. He wants to be fully healthy and wants to tote the rock and wants to be the guy, which he should be, because he averaged 5 yards a carry last year. And when he's getting the ball, good things tend to happen. So, yeah, ride that J.K. Dobbins train as far as you can until he gets injured.
1: Hopefully I'm with you.
0: Hopefully he won't.
1: Listen, the pinky swear is on.
0: The pinky
1: baby.
0: Promise. That's
1: nothing,
0: right.
1: No pinky promise has been broken to me yet.
0: Not as of yet. Go ahead, Spring.
2: High five. Patrick Mahomes talked today. He has had quite the handful of starting left tackles since 2022. In fact, Khalil Benson will be the 10th different left tackle.
0: Good stat.
2: Since 2022 that Mahomes will have played behind. Today, Patrick Mahomes was asked about adjusting to playing behind so many different left tackles in recent years. This is at the very end of his press conference, and be sure to listen to the end.
7: Yeah, I mean, I think you have to learn the guy, which you get the reps with the guy, and you learn kind of how he blocks and how he does things like that. And then just as important, it's my job to get the ball out of my hands. It's like you can't hold the ball extra tick and take sacks. You have to get the ball out of your hands. If it's not there, burn it and go to the next play. But it's the quarterback job just as much as anybody else's when it comes to sacks. And those guys on defense are paid to get sacks, and we're paid to get the ball out of our hands and give to the playmakers and make plays. And so that's something that I've kind of learned throughout my career, and knowing the flow of the game and how I got to go about that.
8: Thanks, Patrick.
7: Hopefully I'm done with the questions.
1: Yeah, you're not.
0: No, it's going to be the very first question you're asked and after the game on Monday night. How's the knee feel?
1: And the minute you start limping or walk a little funny or...
0: Yeah.
1: And every team's visiting media, which gets a day with you, it's going to be what it's going to be.
0: How about that stat, by the way, that Spring just dropped? 10 left different left tackles since 2022.
1: 22, Andy, 23, 24, 25. So, yeah, that's two a year.
0: Every game of Bo Nix's NFL career with Garrett Bowles at left tackle. Bowles has played 34 out of 34 possible games, started 34 out of 34 over the last 2 years.
1: You know... We just were informed in a meeting there's going to be a 30 for 30 about Cordell Stewart that they're going to unveil. I'm dead serious when I say this. There needs to be some sort of 30 for 30 about Garrett Bowles. I'm telling you.
0: He's a fascinating... his life story is incredible. And his football... Like, his professional football story...
1: Is crazy, frankly.
0: That guy was... And I don't use this term a lot. He was a bum.
1: He was a bust.
0: He stunk.
1: Yeah.
0: And his now GM he's opened... one of the best in the game.
1: John Elway once said in an interview at the other station, I'm not sure he knows the rules.
0: And Andy, it's not like there's plenty of guys that are like, hey, rookie year, and then they took a jump. It was 3 years of that guy stink fest.
1: 2020 on.
0: Yeah. He figured it out. What a story. And finally, Spring.
2: High five. Michael Irvin apparently has a Netflix show called The White House.
0: Of course he does.
1: Oh, really?
2: And
0: do they do what the Cowboys used to do in the White House?
1: Is there some of that available in the green room?
2: And Michael Irvin's latest guest is Jim Harbaugh.
0: Nice.
2: And Michael Irvin asked him about Justin Herbert. Here we go.
9: Allow me to call my shot. Like Babe Ruth pointing over the bat over the center field. Justin Herbert, when it's all said and done, when his career comes to end, I predict he will be known as the greatest, best ever to play the position of quarterback.
10: Greatest quarterback.
9: When it's all said and done and his career is finished, We're going to look back and say, yep, that's the best that ever did it.
10: Coach, those are strong words, and you know people are going to be all over you.
9: Call him a shot.
10: You call it that shot, Coach. That's how you're supposed to call it. Now, how much is Coach McDaniels going to help him get there?
9: He saw the same thing in Justin Herbert. And the way those two, they're football smart, and book smart, too. I mean, you got a Yale grad and a 4.0 guy. I mean, they're

0: Yeah.
1: Yeah, you got to.
0: Has he won a playoff game?
1: No. No.
0: He lost one to Justin, to Trevor Lawrence when he was up by a bunch.
1: He sure did.
0: Right?
1: Yeah. He sure did. No, the guy thus far is, look, to your point, Andy, like you and I both watched Justin Herbert and were like, damn, it's all there. And for whatever combination of reasons, and maybe it's been that Greg Roman was his offensive coordinator. Maybe it has been that they have just been completely banged up. Maybe it's been injuries and dropped passes and bad receivers and everything else. But it's like, clock's ticking, bro.
0: You better start getting to it.
1: Exactly. Because right now you look really good, and you're a good quarterback, but...
0: You're not in the great tier.
1: No, you know. No, no, no.
0: You've got the physical ability to be it, but you're not there.
1: We're getting you ready for the Rams and the Niners in Australia. Pre-game coverage beginning at 6 o'clock. That game is in Melbourne. A little bit more on that. We got to talk about some Barry Melrose. Andy, I had an enlightening conversation today with a fellow sports fan that I need to tell you about because it was nice for me to hear it. I'll tell you about that coming up after this.
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1: People enjoying the Australian theme today.
0: Good. We're going a little more modern. Emil and the Sniffers.
1: What?
0: These guys are awesome. Highly, highly recommend. Go dig it into them, Andy. You would dig it. This is good punk rock right here. All right, so Barry Melrose.
1: Oh.
0: Passed away at the age of 70. Look, he is a legend. You can't say anything about Barry that hasn't been said already. I think, to me, the most incredible thing about Barry Melrose is that he continued to be employed and on television at ESPN for all of those years when they gave not a rat's butt in hell about hockey. They didn't care.
1: They got upset with the NHL for having the lockout,
0: yeah,
1: for pushing back on them. They actually, ESPN said they got better ratings out of the poker craze in the aughts than hockey.
0: They went to, you know, the NHL left. They went to Versus. Like, it was as priority. It was deprioritized completely. They kept putting Barry Melrose on TV. They didn't need to do that. They could have just put up a highlight package and let the SportsCenter anchor do their thing. But they kept Barry around. Why? Because he was so good on television. Because he was honest. Because viewers connected with him. Because he didn't talk down to viewers. He gave unvarnished opinions, but did so in a productive manner. The guy was just a great, great hockey analyst. And again, like, to me, there's no greater compliment than the fact that that guy got an ESPN paycheck as long as he did when that network couldn't have cared less about the sport.
1: He was the John Madden of hockey.
0: Yeah.
1: Like, you well just kind of put out there, he kept it simple, easily digestible. And let's be honest about it. And I cover sport and love a sport that a lot of people don't understand. I get questions all the time and the differences in indoor and outdoor lacrosse and why this and why that. And frankly, he's the guy I think a lot of us here in Colorado, at least my age group, that didn't play hockey in the DU system, learned hockey from as the Avs are here and we're good. And he was just on there coaching it and breaking it down. And he was a fun listen. I loved his personality. I loved he never took himself too seriously. He still had the sweet silver mullet towards the end.
0: Yeah, looked great.
1: I'm going to miss him.
0: Yeah, I met him once. He was as nice as he could possibly be. Sitting outside a coffee shop in Rider Square in Denver, smoking a cigar. Barry Melrose, as cool as it gets. Also, really quickly, go dive into, I believe it was the Campbell Conference at the time, the 93 Campbell Conference Finals, when he was coaching the Kings, and they beat Toronto, and Gretzky had a hat trick in Game 7. Marty McSorley and Wendell Clark just had a slugfest in Game 6. All the history of that series. It didn't really work out for Barry as a coach after that, but man, that one year, 92-93 with the Kings, he was magic.
1: Didn't he lose? Didn't that Kings team lose to a
0: Montreal?
1: Montreal team?
0: Yeah, Montreal in the Stanley Cup Finals. All right, really quickly, Andy. Today, there's an event at my kids' school. The Fun Run, the fundraiser, okay?
1: I remember those.
0: Yeah. It's one of those where it's like you already raised the money. The kids they don't want to run. But anyway, so I have my Cubs hat on. And when it's over, I went to, you know, give my daughter a hug before I walked home. And one of her buddies was also wearing a Cubs hat. This kid comes right up to me and he like fist bumps. He's like, "Go Cubs!" And he was like a really excited 8-year-old. I don't know if it's possible for me to hate that team any more than I do right now. After they just got their asses handed to them by the Brewers all week long, their bullpen melting down, I'm just like, I am down on that team. Andy, you know what? You listen to me all the time complain about the Cubs. I don't speak glowingly of the team that I love.
1: No, and it's funny because it's not a full rage. But
0: no,
1: it's palpable.
0: It just bubbles. Yeah. You can't do full rage in that sport. Although this was the week to do it. And this kid's like, you know, he's all fired up, and he's like, "What do you think, man? You think Pete's gonna win MVP?" I was like, "Well, yeah, he's gonna win MVP." He's like, "I got a bet with my buddy. He thinks Shohei Ohtani's got a $10 bet that Shohei Ohtani's gonna win MVP." I'm like, "No way, Pete's gonna win. Like, Pete's gonna win, right?" And I was like, "Dude, you're getting $10. That's awesome. That's good for you. You know, it's going to be the first 40-40 season ever." I'm like, Actually, it's been done 6 times before. But no. I like your excitement. No, that's good. I'm glad.
1: You did well, actually, the 8-year-old.
0: No, I
1: good
0: didn't.
1: For you, Trekman. That's gross.
0: No, but it was so funny for me to talk to just wide-eyed excitement about sports and about a team that I am a fan of when I couldn't possibly hate them any more than I do right now. It was a good
1: reason why we all got into this.
0: It was a good reminder for me. Because I did tell the kid, I was like, you know, we got swept this week, right? He's like, yeah, that walk-off the other night was tough. But, man, go Cubs, right? I was like, okay, go Cubs.
1: And the Grinch's heart grew 3 sizes that day.
0: I'm broken on the inside. We've got football in Australia. Not Australian football, but football in Australia coming up right after this.
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4: G'day from Australia.